0: 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Or relax in the luxury of an electric recliner or massage chair. 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
3: This is a HIT news briefing.
4: Hi there, I'm Lee Jolo. Toowoomba has recorded among the highest number of telecommunication complaints in regional Australia. New data shows local residents lodged 237 complaints last financial year, mainly about service fees, outages and dropouts. Australia-wide, complaints were down 17%. The big banks could soon be sharing branches with an application lodged to trial joint banking hubs in regional towns. Up to 10 hubs would be tested, giving customers access to multiple banks in one location. Maranoa Council is hosting the first of six roundtables this evening, giving locals a say on what they think would strengthen volunteering. They'll gather at Roma's Ernest Brock Room at 5:30, the next one in June on Tuesday. And Hockey Queensland has named its 2027 boys and girls under 16 squads in Toowoomba. Frankie Baker and Scarlett Long among the locals making the cut. They'll compete at the Australian Championships in Melbourne in January next year.
3: HIT National News.
5: Good morning, I'm Matthew Layton. The government says businesses should not be hiking prices because card surcharges are being scrapped. Assistant Minister Andrew Charlton says processing fees have fallen to 0.3%. He's told the ABC there's no reason customers should pay more when tapping for a coffee.
6: Because the cost to the business has gone down, there's no reason why that should be greater than what they were paying before in terms of the price and the surcharge.
5: There are signs renters simply can't afford to pay much more, with Domain showing average capital city house rents holding steady at $700 a week. A specialist armed police squad is moving into public training. Sydney's new command set to patrol major sites and respond quickly to serious threats. Six cars have gone up in flames overnight, with police suspecting the same offender is behind four fires across Melbourne's northern suburbs. And Kmart's $89 camera glasses are off shelves, with their maker now facing a privacy probe.
7: Did you know that diabetes is Australia's fastest growing chronic condition? Over 300 Australians are diagnosed with the condition every day. Search Diabetes Australia to find out more.
5: Herbie Farnworth has capped a huge season by being named the Dolphins Player of the Year. The squad celebrated in Brisbane overnight after reaching the club's first ever prelim. Farnworth says falling short still stings, but his focus is now England's World Cup campaign.
8: I just want to thank my partner Lily. She's been there for me, highs and lows, especially the lows this past week or so. It's not been the best week, but keen to get back into England camp.
5: And Aussie cricket coach Andrew McDonald is backing his batters to adapt in South Africa.
1: Chest pain? Racing heart? It could be a heart attack. Go now. St Andrew's Emergency Heart Centre Toowoomba. 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
3: This is HIT weather.
4: Today on the Darling Downs, mostly sunny with a top of 22 and then down to 13 tonight. Tomorrow, mostly sunny with a high of 27, a late shower Saturday. 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

0: It's South Queensland. It is Abby covering for MJ this morning, all thanks to Snowy River Toowoomba, where your caravan adventures start, Carrington Road at Torrington. And Karen's called through on 131060 near Toowoomba. Karen, what are you up to?
1: I'm going down to see my beautiful daughter and granddaughters in Brisbane.
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0: South Queensland. 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Abby covering for MJ this morning. Just 3 minutes away from your chance to register for our $100,000 guilty pleasures. Now, on Tuesday night with Carrie and Tommy, Deanne had the choice between a KitchenAid or the mystery cash.
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4: Yeah, we just love it. Hey, the people are beautiful. We got married over there nearly 20 years ago. And we just go back every 6 months. So we just go literally and chill. We've done all the touristy things, so we literally go and eat, get massages, get facials, get pedicures, manicures, whatever we want to do. We keep looking at Vietnam, but we keep booking Bali, so we might even just go to Vietnam.
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3: Well, you are on the standby list to play with Carrie and Tommy.
4: Thank you so much. 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
5: Toowoomba's average unleaded price today is around $2.38 a litre, while some servos are selling it as low as $2.28. 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
7: 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As we do those secret sing-alongs, and Shelley in Toowoomba, you like Mariah Carey?
9: Oh, who doesn't?
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0: Abby filling in for MJ this morning on your number one hit music station. This is Hit South Queensland, just 10 minutes away from the artist who's going to be at River Stage in Brisbane on Tuesday. It is Zara Larson and Midnight Sun coming your way. As well as another artist that's no stranger to Brisbane. 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Pitbull is in the playlist as well. 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
19: This is a HIT news briefing. Hi there, I'm Lee Jollo. New lighting in Toowoomba is being delivered to help deter criminal activity and improve safety. Councillor Trevor Mantufel says they'll brighten dark spaces, helping to improve CCTV footage.
20: Because they activate 24 hours a day, they're in constant contact with the police. So if something is going down or something is happening, a quick phone call.
19: Works also include festive lighting and will start on Sunday. The Crisafulli government's new trade and investment strategy has a big focus on Southeast Asian markets like Singapore, Indonesia, Vietnam and Thailand. It aims to deliver a targeted approach to growing exports, attracting investment and strengthening the Queensland economy. The Darling Downs Sexual Assault Support Service is joining local community groups to raise awareness of sexual violence prevention today. And Toowoomba Cricket's women's season begins this weekend with six clubs ready to fight for the title. Reigning champs University begin their campaign with a home match against South's Magpies.
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22: Hello there, I'm Matthew Layton. Snowtown murderer James Vlasakis has been filmed walking out of a pre-release centre almost a month after being granted parole. A 34-year-old man is facing assault charges after allegedly hurling nachos at a mother and her 8-year-old son at the MCG. Mortgage stress is becoming more concentrated in outer suburbs, particularly for younger buyers carrying bigger debts. S&P Global says parts of Melbourne and Sydney are recording arrears at more than three times the national average, with another rate rise expected to push more borrowers into trouble. Kmart's $89 camera glasses are officially off shelves following weeks of privacy concerns. And pressure's growing on Russia to explain the death of a worker at one of its anti-plague labs. The 28-year-old died in Siberia, with the World Health Organization seeking more information. US President Donald Trump saying he plans to speak with Vladimir Putin.
23: China didn't say much, and Russia's not saying much either, but they do say they have it very much under control.
24: Clean clothes, a warm shower, a conversation. Small moments that make a big difference to someone doing it tough. Volunteer or donate today at orangesky.org.au.
22: The pain of missing a premiership is still sinking in for Newcastle's Matt Croker. He says the support across Newey has given the Knights a big lift after the grand final loss.
25: It's a real sort of contrast at the moment because we're really proud, but we're also just like so devastated that we couldn't get it done. And we got to look at the positives, but after you lose such a big game like that, it is hard.
22: And five AFL clubs are circling Nick Blakey, with the Swans defender expected to decide his future later this week.
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19: Today on the Darling Downs, mostly sunny with a top of 22 and then down to 13 tonight. Tomorrow, mostly sunny with a high of 27, a late shower Saturday. 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
0: What is your guilty pleasure? 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
5: 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I've never owned a dryer in my life.
0: So maybe it is a washer dryer. 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

0: 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Doing it thanks to Snowy River Toowoomba, where your caravan adventure starts. Carrington Road at Torrington, and it's Abby covering for MJ this morning. I've got Monika on 131060 from Toowoomba. Monika, do you have a guilty pleasure or maybe something that you really want to tick off the bucket list?
1: It's just, my bucket list just contains Harry Styles. I'm just going to see Harry Styles.
0: Oh my gosh, totally same. Like, if Carrie and Tommy could send me over to London, get it happening. 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
1: over. Hi, my name's Jimmy Miller. Here's my song, Baby Doll. Baby Doll. Just became this thing that I was like, oh my God, look, the internet's loving this. And I believed in the song. The day I wrote the song, I felt like, oh, this is like, feels magical. But I had no

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0: Hits out Queensland. It is your number one hit music station. Abby covering for MJ this morning. She'll be back tomorrow. Lewis takes over after midday with the DJ Konski Midday Mashup. Have the best afternoon. I'm going to love you and leave you. Bye.
1: Carrie and Tommy.
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4: 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And Johnny would go, please don't tell him it's Knoxville. And they're like, it's Knoxville! Yes!
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0: Only
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7: This is a HIT News Briefing. Good afternoon, I'm Lee Jollo. Queensland's primary producers are being urged to prepare for the high-risk weather season. The Department of Primary Industries says El Niño conditions are increasing the risk of bushfires and severe storms across the state. Farmers and ag workers are being encouraged to review emergency plans and ensure livestock can be moved quickly and safely. The first of six Maranoa volunteer roundtables will be held in Roma this evening. It'll allow local council to hear from locals on how to strengthen volunteering in the region. In June is next, the coming Tuesday, and Surat the day after. Over 13,000 fines were handed out to Queensland drivers during school holidays. Almost 7,000 of those were for speeding, 70 for using a phone while behind the wheel, and 100 for not wearing a seatbelt correctly. And the first practice session for the Bathurst 1000 is taking place shortly. Toowoomba's Will Brown hoping to bounce back after a difficult previous round in South Australia.
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9: Hi there, it's Amanda Myler with your news update. Former Bachelor contestant Sam Wood remains in custody with his bail application delayed until this afternoon. The 46-year-old faces assault and strangulation charges over an alleged DV incident in Queensland. His lawyer says he'll contest the charges. For domestic violence support, call 1-800-RESPECT. Snowtown serial killer James Forsarkis says today left an Adelaide pre-release centre almost 1 month after having his parole confirmed. The 46-year-old was the youngest of four perpetrators involved in the Snowtown killings between 1992 and 1999. The ATO won't backtrack on its controversial credit card ban to pay for tax bills, despite some Labor ministers demanding it fix the problem. Small businesses are warning it will cause cash flow issues with costs passed on to consumers. And rental growth stalling across most capital cities, according to New Domain data. That's despite a lack of housing, as the ability for tenants to withstand further increases is now stretched.
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9: The Roosters have confirmed forward Spencer Lenu is leaving, effective immediately, a season early. He is expected to join the Eels with a statement from the club to drop today. Meantime, the Kangaroos World Cup squad heads into camp today. They will open their campaign against New Zealand, and Dolphin Cody Nikorima, he's told us he'll have to put his club mateship aside.
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11: Mostly fine for the rest of today on the Darling Downs. Tonight, down to 13, and tomorrow, mostly fine with a high of 27. 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
0: I was like, I need to work with her. She's super cool. And yeah, I produced it, and bang, here we are. This track is a banger. Here's Say Something.
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0: 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But of Britney Spears, Oops, I Did It Again, coming up. Katie on 131060, you and the kids like that.
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25: Good afternoon, I'm Lee Jollo. More than 100 building licence checks have been carried out across the Darling Downs, uncovering five suspected licensing breaches. The Queensland Building and Construction Commission says four people are suspected of unlicensed contracting, with another accused of engaging an unlicensed contractor. The commission says the crackdown is aimed at protecting homeowners and maintaining industry standards. New feature lighting is coming to Toowoomba CBD, with City Hall, Ruthven Street and prominent trees set to shine brighter. The project will also include safety lighting in key parts of the Safe Night Precinct, funded through the Queensland Government's Secure Communities Partnership Fund. Night works will run from Sunday, with several sections of Ruthven Street closed between 8pm and 5am. The Oakey community continues to mourn the loss of State School Principal Scott Pacey. Students have transformed a school fence into a moving floral tribute to the local teacher. He'll be farewelled at Toowoomba's Garden of Remembrance tomorrow.
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27: Hi there, it's Amanda Myler with your news update. Former Bachelor star Sam Wood's bid for bail has hit a delay. The 46-year-old remains in custody, facing domestic violence charges, including alleged strangulation. His hearing is now set for later this afternoon. Support is available through 1-800-RESPECT. Convicted murderer James Fosakis has been filmed walking out of a pre-release centre after his parole was confirmed. The 46-year-old Snowtown killer will remain at the Adelaide facility for up to 12 months while the South Australian Parole Board monitors his transition back into the community. The ATO is refusing to reverse its credit card ban on bill payments despite growing calls from politicians and small business. And opposition leader Angus Taylor's answered more questions about the Coalition's migration policy and its costings.
28: We've done the work with the Parliamentary Budget Office, the budget analysis. We're confident that it's budget neutral. We've laid out the permanent migration numbers. We've laid out the impact this will have on different visa classes.
29: Research shows that regularly eating ultra-processed foods can increase your risk of developing type 2 diabetes by 53%. Search Diabetes Australia for more about the nation's fastest-growing chronic condition.
27: It's confirmed Roosters Premiership forward Spencer Lenu's left the club effective immediately, with a final year left on his deal. The 26-year-old signed with the Eels on a four-year contract starting in 2027. He'll join his new club for pre-season training later this year. And the PNG Chiefs are yet to play 1 minute in the NRL, but have already hit a hurdle with a trademark dispute. New Zealand Rugby's taking legal action over the club's name, which has long been associated with the Waikato region's Super Rugby franchise.
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31: Mostly fine for the rest of today on the Darling Downs. Tonight, down to 13, and tomorrow, mostly fine with a high of 27. 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
1: 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We got an epic $100,000 prize pool for your guilty pleasures. It can be whatever your heart desires. 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
2: 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What's going on for your Thursday?
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2: Hey, have you been working though?
3: Yes, I have.
2: Okay, that's good. What is your guilty pleasure? Because it's all about what you need, not what you want, okay?
3: 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We haven't been on a family holiday for about 5 years.
2: So like a Flight Centre voucher is your guilty pleasure?
3: Yeah.
2: All right, now, you can have that, or you could have what's in a brown paper bag. A little bit of mystery cash in there. You don't know how much is in there. Could be, you know, thousands of dollars. Could be 12 cents. Could be, you know, any amount of money. Would you stick with your Flight Centre voucher? Or would you be like, nah, let's risk it?
3: I think that I'd just say the Flight Centre voucher. Ooh. I don't want to be greedy. And our family definitely needs a holiday and a refreshing break. So, right. Yeah.
2: Not saying it is, but what if the brown paper bag had like $5,000 in it?
3: I would probably die on the inside. Yeah.
2: Let's get you into the standby list, okay?
3: Amazing, thank you.
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0: Taylor Swift. I'm so excited you can finally hear my new song, Patient Zero. Patient Zero. One of my friends had been reached out to by the new girlfriend of an ex of hers, asking for guidance on if she had had the same experiences with this guy. I wonder if I could write something from the perspective of getting this phone call. And Patient Zero is the result, and I'm really proud of it. I hope you like it.
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0: 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Bella on 131060, what do you love?
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0: So, like a bit of Nicki Minaj?
1: Yeah, definitely.
0: All right, cool. Two hits away from her. She's got an absolute banger that we all know and love. That's coming up. Plus, let's get you some Eminem and Teddy Swims next.
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21: Good afternoon, I'm Lee Jollo. Darling Downs farmers are being urged to prepare for a potentially challenging summer. The Department of Primary Industries says El Niño conditions are increasing the risk of bushfires and severe storms across the state. Primary producers should review emergency plans and ensure livestock can be quickly moved if a disaster happens. Toowoomba has recorded the highest number of telecommunication complaints in regional Australia. New data shows local residents lodged 237 complaints last financial year, mainly about service fees, outages and dropouts. The big banks could soon be sharing branches with an application lodged to trial joint banking hubs in regional towns. Up to 10 hubs would be tested, giving customers access to multiple banks in one location. And Hockey Queensland has named its 2027 boys and girls under 16 squads in Toowoomba. Frankie Baker and Scarlett Long among the locals making the cut. They'll compete at the Australian Championships in Melbourne in January next year.
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23: Hi there, it's Samantha Myler with your news update. There is growing pressure on Canberra to intervene following the ATO's ban on credit card payments. Conflicting comments from Labor ministers have caused some confusion, while small business says cash flow will be massively impacted. The tax office is refusing to back down. AI companies must prove they are properly testing and preventing harm under proposed new Australian laws. The federal government's working on regulating artificial intelligence, with regulations modelled on banking and aviation safety rules. The Australian-backed climate talks in the Pacific wrap up today. The event has been criticised for a $20 million hit to taxpayers and a lack of world leaders. Today's focus is the launch of a global plan to double the number of homes with rooftop solar to 300 million by 2030. And the AFL fan who allegedly threw nachos at a mum and her young son during a prelim final last month has been charged. The 34-year-old faces two counts of aggravated assault and one count of throwing a missile.
24: Clean clothes, a warm shower, a conversation. 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
23: Parramatta has signed premiership-winning forward Spencer Lenu on a four-year deal starting next season. It means he has cut his Roosters contract short by 12 months. The 26-year-old superstar is joining Para for pre-season work later this year. And the PNG Chiefs face a legal stoush ahead of joining the NRL for the 2028 season. New Zealand Rugby is taking the Australian Rugby League Commission to court to battle it out over the club's name, as the Chiefs' Super Rugby franchise has existed for 30 years.
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22: This is HIT weather.
25: Mostly fine for the rest of today on the Darling Downs. Tonight, down to 13, and tomorrow, mostly fine with a high of 27. 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
0: What's your pleasure? 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It is our $100,000 guilty pleasures. 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Carrie and Tommy, they play daily, and they're going to tempt you with a little brown bag. It's got a bit of money in it. How much? You don't know unless you pick it. Could be more than your guilty splash. So it's up to you. You got to decide. You're going to have your guilty splash, or you're going to risk it for the mystery cash. If you want to play this afternoon, go register right now, hit.com.au. You do that, and I'll return the favour with a whole bunch of non-stop music. Eminem in the next 15 minutes. Brand new Miley now. Teddy Swims, Mr. Know-It-All, as we go non-stop for your afternoon. She liked

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Au. 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
3: What do you need in life?
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3: 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And obviously sports important, right? 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
3: How much would that cost roughly?
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3: 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Let's get you into the standby list to hopefully play this afternoon, okay?
4: Awesome. Thank you so much.
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3: 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Shine.

0: 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Thursday afternoon on your number one hit music station with Lewis. 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
19: 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New feature lighting is coming to Toowoomba CBD with City Hall, Ruthven Street and prominent trees set to shine brighter. The project will also include safety lighting in key parts of the Safe Night Precinct, funded through the Queensland Government's Secure Communities Partnership Fund. Night works will run from Sunday, with several sections of Ruthven Street closed between 8pm and 5am. The state government wants Queensland businesses exporting more to countries like Singapore, Indonesia, Vietnam and Thailand. Its new trade and investment strategy focuses on food and agribusiness, education and training and much more. Trade Minister Ros Bates says the overseas nations' increasing demand for high-quality goods and services presents enormous opportunities for Queensland businesses. The Darling Downs Sexual Assault Support Service is joining local community groups to raise awareness of sexual violence prevention today. And the Toowoomba Crickets One Day Comp is back this weekend. Northern Brothers, the men's defending champs.
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21: Hi there, it's Amanda Miley with your news update. The youngest Snowtown serial killer, James Lasakis, has been spotted leaving the Adelaide Pre-Release Centre around a month after parole was granted. The 46-year-old has spent almost three decades behind bars after pleading guilty to four of the 12 murders in the 90s. The federal government's being urged to step in after a High Court ruling overturned the green light for a proposed coal mine expansion in New South Wales. It found planning authorities are legally required to take into account local climate change impacts when it comes to approving fossil fuel projects. Opposition leader Angus Taylor's told News 24 it's total madness.
22: The idea that a mine should be accountable for its emissions and that should be taken into account for its customers' emissions and that should be taken into account is total madness.
21: And Australia's looking at airline safety and banking laws to create legislation around AI. The national standards on artificial intelligence are due by the end of this year, with Canberra arguing voluntary safeguards don't work against big tech.
23: Did you know that diabetes is Australia's fastest growing chronic condition? Over 300 Australians are diagnosed with the condition every day. Search Diabetes Australia to find out more.
21: Four-time premiership player Spencer Lanou signed with Parramatta on a four-year deal starting in 2027. The 26-year-old was contracted with the Roosters until the end of next season, but has been granted an immediate release, meaning he'll join Parra for pre-season later this year. And Australian Rugby League Commission boss Peter Volandi says they will defend the right to call the new PNG NRL team the Chiefs. New Zealand Rugby's launched legal action over the name as the Waikato-based Super Rugby Chiefs have been around for 30 years.
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25: Mostly fine for the rest of today on the Darling Downs. Tonight down to 13 and tomorrow mostly fine with a high of 27. 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
28: It's the one and only Carrie Bickmore
29: and Tommy Little. Boom, boom,
28: boom, boom, boom. This is Carrie and Tommy.
30: Yes, welcome to it for your Thursday afternoon. How we doing, guys?
31: Up and about.
32: Did you see the full circle rainbow this morning?
31: What? No, I've only ever seen one in my life when I was skydiving.
32: It was spotted in Sydney. Have a look at this full circle rainbow. I have so many questions. I'm interested, if you saw it.
31: Oh, yeah, how does that work? From the sky. So they reckon, because I saw one when I was skydiving. And I saw the full circle, and we talked about it on this show.
32: You know, my memory's terrible.
31: And it was saying that a rainbow is always, if the conditions are right, a circle, but you're cut off by the horizon.
32: So what did you see when you're sky? What are you seeing?
31: Because there's no.
32: Yes, right.
31: I was above it, watching it.
32: So I've got a question about rainbows. So see, that is, where was that? Does that say on that thing where the, it was above?
31: It says, take a look at this.
32: How far away? So say there's a rainbow in the city.
31: Oh, it's in our very own beautiful Sydney.
32: If there was a rainbow in the city.
31: Yeah.
32: Can you see that rainbow, like, from Parramatta all the way to Avalon? Or do you have to be within, like, a couple of Ks from, like, is everyone looking at the same rainbow in the sky at once?
31: I don't think it's a physical thing that's held in place. It's got to do with the how the light is hitting the moisture in the air from your perspective.
32: So you could be two streets away and not see it.
31: This is why you will never get to the pot of gold at the end.
32: So could you be in the same suburb and not see the same rainbow?
31: I don't know, Carrie. We should put this to vigorous testing.
32: Go out there, start painting, and we'll see what we can see.
31: I don't.
32: I love it. I think a rainbow is the greatest natural phenomenon. I love it. So I think it is.
0: What about a shooting star?
31: What's on the rest of the list?
0: Shooting star.
31: Shooting star is great. What about the Aurora Borealis?
0: Oh,
31: it's
32: such a funny
0: name. Or the Aurora
31: Australis. Oh, the Aurora Australis. Not bad.
32: It is I've been the told one not as good natural in wonder. Mm. Can anybody see it, look at a rainbow without feeling joy? You feel instant. It's like you're like, oh, every time. No one goes, oh.
31: Yeah, no, sorry, I agree. I'm trying to think of other natural phenomena.
32: Yes, I didn't cool. have a lot. Like lightning, would you call that a natural phenomenon?
31: Lightning is sick. I agree.
32: Lightning better than a rainbow?
31: I think I would rather watch a full-on storm involving lightning than see a rainbow.
0: Oh, what about the plankton that light up in the water?
31: Oh,
0: that's sick.
31: Fluorescent.
0: Yeah.
31: Yeah, phosphorescent.
0: What about
1: Coke Zero?
31: What about Coke Zero? Okay. That's not bad because it's bubbly and it's delicious, but there's no calories.
32: Okay, you're that still not has ended the conversation.
31: Okay, up next, I rarely do this on the show, but because the biggest news, we got a huge show, by the way. We got cash to give away. Mm. We got the one and only Mick Fanning joining us later in the show, and that man made me cry a lot last night, so I'm going to bring that up with him. But up next, I know you are the journalist on the show, but I am breaking a big news story for you. That's next.
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0: The Thursday Arvo, it's Carrie Bickmore and Tommy Little for the drive home. After 5 o'clock, $100,000 guilty pleasures is back.
1: Damn, Daniel.
0: Damn.
2: How long has it been since you said damn, Daniel? Hear Guilty Pleasures, do I think of that song? Guilty Pleasure. What is that song? Oh, no, Guilty Feet have got no rhythm.
1: One of the great lyrics of all time.
2: Yes.
1: Anyway, we're getting sidetracked. It's time to break some news.
3: The big dog brings the biggest news in the world.
1: This has been going off. It's little choppies over in the UK, and no one so far
2: has
1: no
2: broken
1: one
2: it in Australia.
1: Has broken it here.
2: Good on you.
1: Thank you.
2: When should we already start organising the awards? Yeah. Maybe a quill. Maybe a
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1: 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Who else we got?
0: Every other newspaper.
1: Sydney Morning Herald.
4: The ABC.
1: Oh, listen in.
0: Actually, the only the
1: commies
0: the only one
1: at the ABC, buddy, have a
0: the
1: listen.
0: The West.
1: The West is best.
5: The Daily Oz for the youngins.
1: Yeah, that's right. Crikey.
2: Adelaide Now.
1: Who cares? So, not about Adelaide. I love Adelaide. I just meant, you know, we'd listed hard enough. It sounded like I was singling out one of the fine publications. Woo! We're back in the room.
4: Hold on, Sky News. Sorry.
1: Yeah, there we go. We're back.
0: We only do Channel 7 News.
1: We're back. We do that too. Good. I wake up
0: predominantly
1: with sunrise.
0: That's you do.
2: Get back to the breaking
1: TikTok
2: story.
1: TikTok creator. I'm trying, Miss Cutsy Offsy. TikTok creator named Maria. Mm-hmm. It's gone viral over in the UK because, I'll ask you this first. Were you a Vitamix kid or a Weet-Bix kid?
2: Weet-Bix kid.
1: Oh, great. Hit it.
6: Aussie kid. A Weet-Bix kid.
1: How many would you have?
2: Usually 3 or 4.
1: 3 or 4?
2: Yeah.
1: Oh, interesting. What do you think the serving size is?
2: What do you mean?
1: What do you think?
2: Or the recommended serving size?
1: No, just, you know how on the back of the packet they say, you know, what the serving size is? So, correct. Well done.
2: Yes.
1: Give her a ding.
2: I was always an extra hungry kid, though.
1: Do you want to see what Maria had to say about a Weet-Bix over in the UK that's garnered millions of views and traction around the world for everyone except our fair nation?
7: Whoever made this elite cereal, I just need to ask you a question. Did you really think that 2 of these would be enough? Because I just used 7. Naturally, but like on the box it says 2 per serving. I just want to know who is using 2 of these in their Weetabix, and that's it.
2: Weetabix, I love it.
1: Weetabix. So she has 7, and the comments have gone off their choppies
2: 7
1: again.
2: 7 is a lot.
1: Yes, that's what everybody's been saying. So I thought we'd have a bit of fun.
2: Oh my god!
1: We'd essentially do a betting game with no money involved, so everyone can get involved. Kids, if you're listening, you can get involved as well.
2: Mm.
1: You ready?
8: How many dudes you know got the skills to go and eat 7 Weet-Bix?
9: I don't know.
2: Sorry,
9: anybody.
2: I thought this was a breaking news segment.
1: Yeah, you got me.
2: Are you just going to eat Weet-Bix on air now?
1: Here's the thing, Carrie. Yeah. What I'm going to do, 13:10:60, we're going to play, are we playing 1 song or 2, Jesse? Because I'd appreciate 2. Thank you. So I have a box in front of me that's got 2, 4, 6, 8, 10, 12, 24 in
0: good
1: it.
0: Job.
1: I'm actually not going to go for 7. I'm going to see how many I can eat in the 2 songs.
2: Yeah.
1: People are going to place their bets, and the winner is going to get, Kizzy, I'm presuming, Weet-Bix.
4: 2 tickets to Harry Styles.
1: What?
0: Whoa! That's,
1: oh, my God.
2: Oh, my God.
1: Harry Styles tickets for breaking news for the big dog.
2: Harry Styles tickets just to guess how many Weet-Bix he's put in his gob.
1: Yeah. No, how many I'm going to eat? I've got to get down.
0: It's great promo for Sanitarium.
1: Yeah.
0: And Harry Styles.
1: Yeah, and Harry.
4: He'd eat lots because he goes running.
1: He does run. Yes. So I'm going to see how many I can eat in about the next 5 minutes.
0: Yep.
1: I'm going to throw them down. Hang on. Before you go to the song, Carrie, you talk for a bit. Tell people how they get involved
0: that
1: in this.
0: That is a big old bowl.
2: 13:10:60.
1: Yep.
2: Is the number to call. Yeah. You're putting some Weet-Bix in a bowl now. You're going to put some milk in. Go and have them dry.
0: No sugar.
2: Psychopaths have them dry, but no one else.
1: Yep.
2: Nah, honey's good.
1: Nah, you don't need anything.
2: We don't need, you do. You need honey or something on it. But right now, you're going to go bare.
1: Yeah.
2: Okay.
0: Just for everyone playing at home, because
2: right
0: I reckon it helps,
2: now
0: he's got him in a massive salad bowl.
1: Yes,
0: like,
1: and I thought
0: huge.
1: If they mush up too much, we won't know. Oh, I could just retract. Anyway, let's get involved.
2: 13:10:60.
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0: That is new stuff from Ray. It's called Joy. It's Carrie and Tommy for your Thursday arvo. But right now, we are giving away tickets to Harry Styles. He's bringing his Together Together World Tour to Australia. You can get your tickets at livenation.com.au. Or you could win them right now by guessing how many Weet-Bix Tommy has eaten.
1: Yeah, it's real old school radio. It's what we used to do, like in the 90s, where you'd guess how many Weet-Bix your friends would have to would eat before school. I always had four. But this lady over
2: you
1: in
2: did
1: the
2: this
1: States.
2: On radio.
0: Back in the 90s.
1: It's been done on radio before. It's not, we're not like breaking.
2: But seeing how many Weet-Bix you can eat over two songs to give away Harry Styles tickets. It's been
1: okay,
2: done
1: maybe before. Not the Harry Styles tickets, but I guarantee you someone on radio has done how many Weet-Bix they eat.
0: You focus on your Weet-Bix, all right?
1: So this lady in the UK reckons that two, which is what it says is the average serving size, is nowhere near enough.

0: I have
1: good.
0: Not. No, there we go. Groundbreaking radio. Thanks, Jess. Imogen. Hey, Imogen.
2: Hey.
0: How are you today?
2: I'm really good.
0: How many Weet-Bix do you think Tommy has eaten?
2: I feel like 10.
3: You feel
0: 10?
3: Like, what?
2: 10.
0: 10.
3: Okay, Imogen.
0: Right. Hold there, Imogen. We'll go to Matthew.
3: Imogen, how old is Imogen? Did you 12. Ask that? Oh, you asked that, sorry.
0: No, I didn't ask that. Oh. I got a sense.
3: Oh, sorry, Carrie.
4: I Matthew. Think the milk's a big impact in here.
3: The milk? Look at how much milk I've had.
0: Yeah, but you don't have to have that much. Gosh. You just need to soak them. You don't need to have a soup.
3: I've had over a litre of milk.
5: Everyone needs to factor that into
0: the rest of this show is going to be so flattening.
3: I've had over a litre of milk. Matthew, I've had over a litre of milk. Matthew, are you not entertained?
6: Yeah, I'm entertained, all right.
3: Good on you.
6: I can do 15 as a snack, so I reckon probably 17 for a challenge.
0: 17. And how would you feel about Harry Styles tickets?
6: Oh, the daughter would love it.
0: Yeah,
3: I wasn't expecting the big swing in energy of how many you do, though, Matthew.
0: All right, Matthew, stay there. Let's finally get one more call from Estelle. Hey, Estelle.
7: Hey. Say hello, Ellie.
8: Hi.
0: Hi, Ellie. How old are you, Ellie?
7: Yeah, you're only seven this month.
0: Seven. Okay, Ellie. How many Weet-Bix, Ellie, do you think Tommy's eaten in the last, say, 6 minutes?
8: I'd say maybe 20.
0: 20. Okay, so we got 8,
3: thank you, Ellie.
0: 10, 17, and 20. Drum. Oh, my God, stop. You now look like an absolute pig.
3: Oh, my God. What?
0: This is not like an eating contest, is it?
3: Is it not?
0: Wasn't it just to see how many you get
5: through? Someone's going to win Harry Styles tickets.
3: I thought if I got enough, maybe I'd get the ticket.
0: No.
3: But anyway.
0: Okay.
3: Is it not pretty good? It's pretty good to see how many. Oh, my God.
0: What
3: I don't think I've ever had
0: this
3: much
0: disposable
3: milk.
0: Disposable.
5: Did you have lunch today?
3: Oh, doesn't matter, Jesse.
0: This is just an extra meal. Doesn't count.
3: Okay.
0: How are you ready? Manny, producer, who is our winner here?
3: So I finished my bowl. I can't believe I've had a litre of milk. I've had more. Carrie, look at that.
0: That is a lot of milk.
3: So I feel shocking. Okay. I guess it's 8, 10, 17.
0: And 20.
3: And 20.
0: Yeah.
3: Kizzy, there's 24 in the packet to start with. How many are left in the packet now?
4: 5.
3: Oh. Which means I've had 19, which means
0: Estelle
3: and Ellie.
0: Ellie,
3: you got to see Harry Styles.
7: They're going to a concert.
0: Yes. Hey, Ellie, how many Weet-Bix can you do, Ellie?
7: How many Weet-Bix?
8: I think maybe 4 or 7.
3: Hey, Ellie, do you think this type of radio is funny? Like, do you think when we stuff our face and eat as much as we can to give away tickets, do you want to see more of that?
8: Yeah.
0: Also, good. Just for Estelle, your mum, we're going to throw in a hotel for you as well.
7: Oh, yes.
3: Not to own, just to stay.
7: That is awesome.
3: Have the best time, guys.
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1: Right now you're experiencing the opposite of wellness.
2: My wellness is 19 Weetabix.
1: Do you want to know what you've consumed with those 19 Weetabix?
0: You've consumed
1: 150% of your daily protein intake.
3: Oh, yes! Yes. Boy.
1: You've consumed 80% of your daily sugar intake.
2: Sugar? There's no sugar.
1: No, there's sugar.
4: The milk.
2: In the milk. Oh.
1: You've consumed 70% of the amount of fat you can have in a day.
2: I should add them with water.
1: 140% of your fibre intake for the day. You're going to be on the loo tonight. Hope you don't have plans.
2: Fibre? Doesn't that keep you regular? But it doesn't give you the runs, does it?
1: When you have 156% of your daily intake in one meal, I reckon it might.
2: The things that keep you regular give you the runs if you have too much.
1: I think so. It's like if you have too much, like pear.
4: I think it'll make it too difficult to go.
0: Maybe too regular.
4: I think it's going to be backed up.
2: Can you guys work out whether I'm
1: Let us know tomorrow. Did you have the runs or were you backed up? We'd like to know.
2: We've got more Harry Styles tickets if you get it right.

0: Gary and Tommy for the drive home this afternoon, and after 4 o'clock, Cash Drawer is back.
1: Yep.
0: Yes.
2: I'm feeling a bit coffee in this break, so apologies.
3: Do you think you should stop smoking? Do you think you should stop smoking?
4: Oh my God. I'm just going to turn her off while she does that thing.
3: This is...
0: If you are still listening, you will be able to hear your way to money after 4 o'clock.
5: Turn me off. I want to talk.
0: Yeah, I know. But are you done?
2: I think I'm done.
0: That's a lie.
2: Okay, so...
3: Have you got hay fever or something?
2: No, I had influenza last week.
3: But your nose is just suddenly...
2: I don't know.
3: Well, I think the showbiz life is getting to you, Kate.
2: Okay.
3: Have you got a Winnie Red's endorsement? What are we...
2: Let me get to my story then. You go. So you know how my uncle...
0: Yes. The world champ.
2: Yeah. Plays tennis for over 70s on the world stage. Yeah. Has a time of his life. Number four. I think he's won games before. I think he's won games before.
0: The world champ.
3: Yeah, I reckon he has.
2: Yeah. And he gets to go to places like Ibiza. And he goes with my auntie and have the best time.
3: When you say he gets to go to, this is legitimately a logistics question. Does he have to pay his own way to go there or do they pay him to go there?
0: The world champ.
2: I think he pays his own. I actually don't know.
3: So he just goes to Ibiza.
2: No, but there's the comps on in Ibiza.
3: Yeah, I'm sure if whoever rocks up can play.
2: No, you have to be.
0: Over 70.
2: Yeah, in the seniors.
3: Afford a plane ticket to get there.
2: Anyway, I've started thinking.
3: You can go, okay, you got the cash.
0: I don't think she can play.
3: I don't think she can play.
2: That, you know how we all get to a certain age where we assume our sporting days are behind us?
3: Yeah.
2: Like the best of your days are behind you.
3: Yeah.
2: I think we're all missing a trick to not take up a sport later in life and go on the Masters, like the old circuit. Because there's people doing amazing stuff in older age.
0: Yeah, well, my uncle actually is a world champ.
3: That's true.
2: What was he again?
0: Field hockey.
2: Mm. See? One of you, you could take up field hockey.
0: Yeah.
2: What would be your thing? Would you do seniors basketball, Tommy?
3: No, I'd do the hammer throw. I've always been a fan of the old whoop-de-doo, spin around.
2: Which is the hammer throw, the shot? No, that's not
3: the
2: shot.
3: The one where you spin around, the one that always goes flying wildly off track and nails someone just trying to do an 800 metres around the edge.
2: I feel like as you're getting older, though, hammer throw could be hard. Get dizzy.
3: Yeah, but that's a bit of fun.
2: So a 61-year-old woman called Donna Jean Wild has broken a world record. She's a 61-year-old woman in Utah. She's Canadian. For the longest female plank.
0: Oh.
3: The longest female plank.
2: So I think we once did it in here to see how long you and I could plank for. And I think it was about 5 minutes.
0: Whoa.
2: Do you remember that?
3: No.
2: Yeah, it was back in our old studio. We were in the cupboard. We planked. Don't you remember that? Or I planked.
3: I don't think I planked.
2: You did push-ups.
3: I did push-ups, yeah.
2: I think I planked and got to 5 minutes, right?
3: Yeah. Mum and Dad are reminiscing again.
2: I would have been, 40 at the time doing 5 minutes. This woman's 61 years old. How long do you think she held this plank for?
3: 6 minutes.
2: Higher.
3: 7 minutes.
2: Higher.
3: 8 minutes.
2: Way higher.
3: 10 minutes.
2: No, like way higher.
3: 12 minutes.
2: Like go
0: half an hour.
3: 21 minutes.
2: Go higher than half an hour.
3: What's higher than half an hour?
0: 45 minutes?
3: 45 minutes?
2: Nah, higher.
3: An hour.
2: Yeah, higher.
3: An hour and 2 minutes.
2: Way higher.
3: 4 hours.
2: Way higher.
3: 10 hours.
2: Sorry, lower. Not way higher than 4 hours. five hours. She held, 61 years of age, she held a plank for 5 hours.
3: Did she? I just want to see the form.
2: Towards the end was not looking good. I did see the end of the video, and she's in like a opposite of a C curve, it's down.
0: She's a hammock.
2: She's a hammock.
3: Yeah. Is all you have to be for a plank, the rest of your body just can't touch the floor. Is that what it is? Can you downward dog?
2: Why are you putting her down like this?
3: Because if we're both on the same team, it's boring to listen to. This woman's a fraud. She needs to be stricken from the record.
2: So I was thinking, I think we need to pick our sport. And I think our best years are still ahead. My mum came and did Point to Pinnacle with us last year. 74 years of age, completed the world's toughest half marathon. That's what Point to Pinnacle
3: is.
2: That's
3: good.
2: That's amazing.
3: What's yours, Carrie? What are you picking? What sport?
2: I think I could do the fast walk.
3: Walking.
0: Oh.
2: No, but the fast walk.
3: That's just walking.
2: For me, it's just walking.
3: But for normal people,
2: it's quite fast. People tell me I walk fast. I always leave people in their wake. Show us. Now.
0: I don't have enough.
2: It's visual. I don't have enough space to walk. Anyway, I think I'd be a fast walker.
0: Okay.
2: But I'm keen to hear from people who are old. Mm-hmm. So you decide how old, whether you're old. Like, I'm not going to put an age bracket on people. Yeah. But who are old and kicking butt. What have you achieved despite being, in everyone else's eyes, old?
0: Okay.
2: Give us a call. Great. 13 10 60.
1: 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AHM supports your version of wellness, whatever that might be. 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
11: Toowoomba's average unleaded price today is around $2.38 a litre, while some servos are selling it as low as $2.28. The average for diesel sits around $2.83. 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
20: 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And by the Arvo, I am done. 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

0: Your Thursday arvo, it's Carrie Bickmore and Tommy Little driving you home. And on 13 1060, are you older and still making achievements?
1: Yeah. What are you nailing even though you're old in life? Because there's a woman in Utah, Donna Jean Wild, 61 years old. She just broke the world record for the longest female plank. How long did she plank for? 5 hours.
2: What would you call her book? If your last name's Wild, what are you calling your autobiography?
1: The Wild Plank. What?
2: No, sorry, I wasn't thinking the whole autobiography would be focused about the planking.
1: I mean, if she's
2: into
1: what else?
2: The wild, where the wild things grow.
1: Keep going. I'm with you now.
2: Yeah, Gone with the Wild.
1: Jodie, are you old and have you achieved something big?
3: Yeah, well, I wouldn't say big, but Masters Games, I've competed at a couple of them.
1: That's cool. What I'm saying to the guys. We've all got to get a sport and start doing it to get into the Masters Games.
3: Well, you're not wrong. They've got trampolining and everything now. You can go to adult classes everywhere. Like, it'd be all through Australia, and you get to have fun. You get coached by either an Australian champion or...
1: Do they pay you? So my uncle does tennis all around the world. Like, he's over in the over 70s. And Tommy was asking, and I didn't know the answer, would he pay his own way to get to these comps? Do you pay your own way to travel around the world?
3: Yeah. Yep.
1: Okay.
3: And definitely.
2: Jodie, sorry, this is a compliment, so I don't even have to apologize in advance. You see, don't sound old at all, Jodie.
3: I'm old. I'm 45.
2: That's what. Okay. Yep.
1: Jodie,
3: I sound like Mickey Mouse.
1: I agree to disagree with you, Jodie, because I'm the same age as you and I don't think of myself as old, Jodie.
3: Well, I don't until my kids walk up and go, you know, you're 46 next year. Fuck, you know, like, go away. I don't want to hear it.
1: Jodie, what is your chosen sport that you compete in?
3: Gymnastics.
1: Oh.
2: That's cool.
1: Which, like, the uneven bars, the floor, what are you doing?
3: Yeah, vault. Bars, beam, and floor.
1: And what age did you start doing it?
3: 6.
1: So you've been doing it your whole life?
3: Pretty much, yeah.
2: Hey, Jodie.
3: I've had some time off.
1: Injury?
3: Yeah.
2: Jodie, I'm now scared I'm going to get this wrong. I was reading something about athletes with phenomenal builds. So we're saying that Michael Phelps, the swimmer, he has a wingspan that is much longer than his height, and his feet hyperflex, so he has an extra 15 degrees of movement than any other swimmer. But I read Simone Biles. Is she 4'3", Jodie?
3: 4'10".
2: Oh, that's nowhere near what I thought. Okay.
4: Still.
2: Yeah, it's little.
3: Rocket.
2: It's little.
3: Like, she's a pocket rocket. Yeah. She's insane.
2: Yeah.
3: I always think, what would it be like today if we bought Nadia Comaneci up with Simone Biles? Who would win?
2: I've always said the same thing.
1: Good on you, Jodie.
2: Sorry, who would win, Jodie?
3: Out of them two, I still think, well, the skills that have been done these days, they're amazing. I don't know. I think it'd be pretty close because Simone's, you know, she's powerful, really powerful.
2: Yeah.
3: And Nadia was elegant. Yeah. It's, you know.
1: Yeah.
2: Good on you, Jodie. Keep doing your thing. Thank you very much.
1: What about John? Hey, John.
5: Well, hello, guys. Now, everything I'm about to tell you is on my YouTube channel, so I'm 73.
2: Yeah.
1: Amazing.
5: And 12 years ago, I was diagnosed with a terminal illness.
1: Oh.
5: Since then, I've had bowel cancer.
1: Which is separate to the terminal illness.
5: Yeah, indeed.
1: Oh, my God.
5: And I've had 10 surgeries in 12 months. Okay. And I taught myself how to skateboard 3 years ago.
2: Oh, John, this is sick.
1: This is so good, and John.
5: And I was skateboarding yesterday. I skateboarded all around the neighbourhood.
2: Yeah, I love it.
5: And I box a reflex ball that hangs from my head as well.
2: And a what?
1: He boxes a reflex ball.
2: Oh, the thing.
1: Remember,
2: I went
1: you
2: through
1: brought
2: a phase
1: him to work.
2: That.
1: Yes, and we'd come in and see Tommy trying to punch a ball from his head.
5: Well, you'll see me on my YouTube channels on the skateboard boxing a reflex ball.
2: Give it a plug. Watch your YouTube channel, John.
5: Of course I can.
2: Oh, sorry. I was like, well, go ahead. But that's the name of the channel.
1: Oh,
2: of course I can.
1: Yes. John, we're going to give you a Carrie and Tommy hat. You can wear it while you're skateboarding on your YouTube channel.
5: Well, that's very kind of you. Thank you very much.
2: Good on you, John. Have
1: keep
2: the best
1: being
2: fun.
1: You, yeah?
4: 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Carrie likes a massage. Tommy loves fried chicken. 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AHM supports your version of wellness, whatever that might be. 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
20: Hi there, it's Amanda Myler with your news update. Convicted Snowtown murderer James Vasarkis is moving closer to release into the community. The 46-year-old's been filmed leaving Adelaide's pre-release centre, where he will remain under supervision for up to 12 months following approval of his parole. The ATO won't backtrack on its controversial credit card ban to pay for tax bills, despite some Labor ministers demanding it fix the problem. Small businesses are warning it will cause cash flow issues with costs passed on to consumers. AI companies must prove they are properly testing and preventing harm under proposed new Australian laws. The federal government's working on regulating artificial intelligence modelled on banking and aviation safety rules. It says voluntary safeguards aren't enough to keep big tech in check. And in a sign of the times, electric vehicles account for more than one-third of new car sales in Australia. Battery EVs have now outsold petrol cars across the country for a second consecutive month.
8: Research shows that regularly eating ultra-processed foods can increase your risk of developing type 2 diabetes by 53%. Search Diabetes Australia for more about the nation's fastest-growing chronic condition.
20: Confirmation today, the Eels have signed four-time premiership player Spencer Lenu on a four-year contract from next season. The 26-year-old to join Para for pre-season work later this year. And Peter Vlady says rugby union is threatened by League in New Zealand. His comments follow legal action taken by New Zealand Rugby over the name of the NRL's PNG Chiefs Club to compete from 2028. The Chiefs Super Rugby franchise has existed for 30 years. And NZL claims an NRL team by the same name will cause significant confusion.
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22: Mostly fine for the rest of today on the Darling Downs. Tonight down to 13 and tomorrow mostly fine with a high of 27. 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
2: It's the one and only Carrie Bickmore
3: and Tommy Little.
2: This is Carrie and Tommy.
4: Yeah, that is where you're at for your Thursday afternoon, and it is time for this.
5: Carrie and

0: give away some cash, Becca.
1: Who have we got first? Let's go to Natasha. Hey, Tash.
2: Hello. How are you?
1: Good. You want some cash?
2: I'd love some cash.
0: You got a favourite number, Tash?
2: Seven.
0: Okay.
2: Yeah.
0: if you win, no, don't worry. Sorry, Carrie's nearly dying over here.
1: Sorry.
2: Sure.
0: Tash, so I'm going to draw three numbers. So the number that you're going to have to guess is going to be in the hundreds based on the pen strokes you hear. One of them will be a seven, okay?
2: Okay.
0: Are you ready?
2: Yeah.
0: Here you go. What'd you think, Tash?
2: Yes.
0: Yep. Okay. Yeah. I'm so bored. Let's move on. Tash, you haven't even made a guess. Let's go to Nikita. See ya.
3: What
0: Nikita,
3: do you think?
0: All you have to do is have a guess, Nikita. How does that sound?
4: That sounds perfect.
0: Okay. Do you want the same number again?
4: No.
0: Okay. What's your favourite number?
4: I've got the little one with me, and her favourite number is five.
0: Her favourite number is five. Okay. I can guarantee one of the numbers I'm going to draw is going to be a five, okay?
4: Perfect.
0: Here we go. What'd you think?
4: Oh, can I hear it again, please,
0: yes,
4: Tommy?
0: Yes, because you've been very nice. Of course you can. Here we go.
4: Oh, she's helping me, so she says 735.
0: Oh, my God. Oh, my gosh. Nikita, she's so smart, but it is 235. I'm so sorry. Oh, g'day, Sammy.
5: Hey, how are you?
0: Yeah, living the dream. Oh, my gosh. Is this our Sammy?
5: Yeah.
0: Hang on. Oh, no, it's not our Sammy.
3: No, he's our Sammy. Like he's our producer Sammy.
0: You sound exactly like our producer Sammy. Sorry, Sammy. Hey, Sammy, what's your favourite number?
5: My favourite number is eight.
0: Is eight. Okay. I'm going to use eight in the number, and I'm also going to give you four numbers. So your number is going to be in the thousands, Sammy, okay?
5: Okay, I'm stressed now.
0: You'll be all right. Are you ready?
5: Yes.
0: Here we go. What did you think it was, Sammy?
5: 8538.
0: So the first number is eight. So if you get this right, you'll win over $8,000. And there is also a three in there. But that was it. It was $8,043. Sammy, I'm so sorry. Jackpot's

0: across Australia for your Thursday arvo. It's Carrie and Tommy.
1: Yes, and are you ready for a new segment, Carrie?
2: I'm back and I'm good.
1: Okay.
2: I just spewed in the bin.
1: Okay.
0: Sound good.
1: We didn't mention that you'd left. You could have got it away with it.
2: I'm sorry. I went and had a coughing fit. But yes. I'm back. I think I'm good.
1: Are you sure?
2: Who knows? Let's do it anyway.
1: Okay.
0: Hey, what happened?
1: So I'm going to give you bits of a news story here.
2: Okay.
1: And you've got to work out. Hey, what happened? Carrie, do you know Vicky Patterson?
2: No. Related to Erin.
1: No.
2: Mushroom lady. No.
1: Not different parts of the world.
2: Okay.
1: Sorry, I can't say unequivocally they're not related, but I'm pretty sure.
2: Okay.
1: I've seen both of
2: them.
1: Are
2: we in the US?
1: No. Okay, we're not.
2: England.
1: Yes. Sorry, you actually didn't need to make a guess so far.
2: Oh.
1: Yes, but Vicky Patterson has made news.
2: Mm-hmm.
1: I'm going to give you the first bit of audio.
3: I've never felt more repulsed by myself.
1: That's
2: how I felt when I just went out and spewed in the work
1: repulsed
2: bin.
1: Repulsed by myself. Remember I used to say you had a fear of vomiting?
2: I've vomited so much because you weren't here, but the bug I had, the influenza A, came with vomiting.
0: But don't worry.
1: Over your fears,
2: I had to catch Addie's spew in my hand.
1: Yep. Okay.
0: Not contagious anymore.
1: Yes. Good to know. What do you reckon's happened to Vicky? She's never been more repulsed by herself.
2: Has something grown on her body?
1: Ooh, not bad. Here's the next clue.
3: I had to get me lovely medic, Nisa, to go and get,
1: She had to pop at me, basically.
2: What does that mean?
1: She had to pop at me, basically. Do you want to hear?
2: Yeah.
1: Next one.
3: Based on nuns. A pop it back with a needle.
1: Can we have another what happened?
0: Hey, what happened?
2: So did she have a pimple on her that needed to be popped?
1: Incorrect.
2: Oh. Did she have a cyst?
1: Carrie, would you like to hear
2: the
1: next one?
3: Babe, it's disgusting. It's awful. It was pus everywhere. Honestly, Halloween's not for another couple of weeks, man. It was honestly so grim. I was actually terrified.
0: Hey, what happened?
2: Oh, so it is on her body and it is something pus-filled that had to be popped by paramedics.
1: 131060, get involved. We will have a prize for who can tell me what happened. And the circumstances, no, we're not. Are we?
2: What are we doing?
1: The prize is 2 tickets to see Harry Styles.
2: Oh my God, how many of these tickets have we got?
1: Harry Styles tickets. Give us a call, 131060. You have to tell us what happened to Vicky.
0: What happened?
1: Patterson, give us a call.
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0: happened?
1: I can't believe we got Harry Styles tickets to give away. First it was to see how many Weet-Bix you ate, and now it's to work out what's happened to, what's her name?
2: Vicky Patterson.
3: It's not what's happened.
0: Hey, what happened?
2: You have a go at that, Kerry.
1: Hey, what happened?
3: It's pretty good.
2: I don't know if you can do the accent like that. But
3: what accent is that?
2: I don't know. G'day, Caitlin.
4: Hi. So I thought that maybe it was that she had gotten a tattoo.
2: Ooh, so here's the audio clue we've heard so far.
5: I've never felt more repulsed by myself.
2: So we heard that, and then we heard...
5: I had to get me lovely medic, Nisa, to go and get... She had to pop it, mate, basically. Oh.
2: Yeah, and so you think, Caitlin, that might be a tattoo infection?
4: Yeah, maybe.
1: Have you had a tattoo infection before yourself, Tommy?
2: No, you go, Caitlin.
4: I was going to say, no, I don't have any tattoos, actually.
2: Caitlin, why haven't you had any tattoos?
4: Because I'm sure, actually.
2: What happened there? You cut out a bit.
0: Hey, what happened?
2: Yeah. Anyway, Caitlin is incorrect. It's okay. That's incorrect. Sorry. Thank you, Caitlin. Who have you got?
1: Hey, Beck.
2: I'll go. Hi.
6: Hi, it's Beck. Hey, Beck.
2: Hey,
6: how you going?
2: Hey, it's Tommy. Good.
6: Hey, Tommy.
2: Hey, Beck.
6: Hey.
2: What's happening?
0: Hey, what happened?
6: I believe, unfortunately, the poor doll had a massive boil on her crotch and had to get it cut open.
2: Lance.
1: Be honest, Beck. Did you Google that?
6: I didn't. I follow her.
2: There's what? Also...
1: You follow the woman with the boil in her crotch.
2: She's so funny.
6: Absolutely.
2: Isn't she awesome, Beck?
6: She's great. She was great.
1: So how did she get it?
2: So she was from Geordie Shore, as Beck has just said. She was participating in a charity challenge bike riding event, and here is her explaining the full thing.
5: She's like... So I finished my 5K this morning and I felt like my crotch was really sore. And I know, and I've heard loads about saddle sores and I was just thinking, oh, I've still got like 3 days to go, you know what I mean? Anyway, I went to the toilet and discovered like a huge saddle sore style boil thing on the side of me like groin.
1: That is disgusting.
2: Yeah.
1: And so she had to get it.
2: Then the medic had to go, face to none. Face to none.
1: What's that mean?
2: Face to none.
1: Oh, to none is down there. Yeah. And so did they get a needle and pop it?
2: Yeah.
1: Oh, my God, so she could keep riding.
2: Yes.
1: Wow.
2: And she had to bandage it up and everything. Anyway, Beck, the great news is you are absolutely correct. Harry Styles Yay. Tickets are all yours.
6: Oh, my God. Yay. Thank you so, so much. I've been dying to go. I'm a huge fan. So thank you.
2: Have the best time. Day.
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1: And we have found the pit bull! 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I mean, I'm not the pit bull, but we have found pit bull! Chat to you after six.
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0: 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It's Carrie Bickmore and Tommy Little.
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1: Up next,
2: yep.
1: Do you think I think possibly Australia's greatest export.
2: He's an export.
1: Doesn't he travel all around the world?
0: We've exported him, but then we imported him.
1: Sorry, we still have him as our own as well.
2: I think, yes. I agree. Yes.
1: Anyway, up next, superstar up next.
2: Australia's greatest export. 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

0: You drive home this afternoon. It's Carrie Bickmore and Tommy Little.
1: Well, he's a three-time surfing world champ. He is one of the best blokes you'll ever meet. He's written a book, and I have read as much as I can with my tear-stained face. It is beautiful. It is as heartbreaking it is, it's very uplifting, and I urge you all to read it. The book is called All Heart. The man is called Mick Fanning, and he joins us now. G'day, Fanno.
2: Hello. How are you?
1: I'm emotionally
3: What's
1: spent.
3: Getting you about this book? Talk to us.
1: I mean, Mick, you know your story, and I know a fair bit of your story, but I think it's fair to say that the man I've got to spend time with, knowing the amount of loss that you've had in your life and the sunny disposition and the joy that you still bring to life, I think can't really be understated. And I know that's not even a question, but I guess, are you aware how incredible a feat that is?
2: Life's beautiful. We got to keep charging on, and we all go through ups and downs. I just try and I'm very lucky in my life, and I've had some downs, but I've had a lot of ups as too.
3: I'm gonna be really honest and say I had no idea the extent of the losses that you'd suffered. I thought and this is just so tragic to say out loud, but I thought you'd lost a brother. I had no idea you'd lost all three of your older brothers and your father. Do you mind me asking, I'm assuming it's in the book, for you to elaborate on that a little bit as to how you lost your brothers and in what sort of time period are we talking to understand the sense of your world and how it changed?
2: First brother I lost was Sean. I lost him in 98 to a tragic car accident. That one was, being so young, you sort of don't really know how to navigate it, especially back 98 was probably a time where men were still meant to be strong, hard, no one cried. All those sort of things. So it was a little bit harder to navigate. And then 2015, at the end of an already shit year, my brother Peter passed away. He died. He had an overactive heart, actually. Thyroid problems. And he had a heart attack in his sleep. And so that one was the real big shock. And he has three beautiful kids that he left behind. So we have to, we look after them and, try and be a father figure as best I can to them. So that one was really sad. And then Edward was the last, and that was just in 2024. So it was a lot more recent. Ed was living in Madagascar and, had a cut in his leg that he'd never really looked after that well and ended up getting sepsis. And as you can imagine, being in a third world country, hospitals weren't that great. We thought he was going to just be okay, head to hospital and get some antibiotics. And then, we just got the horrendous news of, he didn't make it, which, that was like, I think it was about a week before my daughter was born. So it was a pretty wild emotional roller coaster, that one.
1: I also think some of the stuff I didn't realize is the level of stuff you were still doing whilst all of this life was going on around you. I was reading about the tragic passing of your the second brother you lost, and you're competing at Pipeline.
2: Mm-hmm. Pete passed away and it was, normally I wake up about 5 before I compete, and I was up at 4:30 for some reason, and I got a knock on the door about 10:25, and I'm like, I don't really want to answer that. I thought it was someone that was drunk coming back into the house because big shared house, a Rip Curl house, And so I ignored it, and then I got the knock again, and I heard mum's voice, and I was like, oh, shit, what's happened? And so I had to deal with that. I had to paddle out. Oh, I would have been probably about 9 in the morning, local time over there. And so I sort of had to deal with the loss as quickly as I had, and then try and get my head in like a, I guess, a state where I could actually go and compete. And it was huge that day too, so it was terrifying on top of that. But yeah, my brother Peter wanted to, he like before I went to Hawaii, he said like his favorite thing in the world was to watch me surf. And so I was like, well, that sort of, makes that decision. I'm going to go out and just, give my best, and probably had one of my best ever days at Pipeline. I sort of had this invincible feeling that I knew Pete was going to be right there looking after me. So I just sent it, and yeah, it was a pretty wild old day.
3: I was just going to say, how does losing your three brothers, I imagine growing up in a family when you've got three older brothers, there's a family order, there's a personality order, there's like a way you all, how has that changed how you exist within your family and within yourself? Like, how does that change? Like, you know, like I can imagine there'd be different bonds you had with different brothers in different ways, and being the youngest, there'd be a way they treat you, and suddenly now you're trying to be a father to, you know, I know you walked one of your brother's niece, Maddie, down the aisle, and so it's like all of the roles are reversing and flipping. How has that changed your sort of sense of self?
2: Yeah. At first, you know, with Sean passing, Sean was probably the person that I hung out with the most. He sort of led me around. He sort of was the person that would decide what we were doing, pretty much decided, you know, my path of where I was going to go in life. So losing him was probably the most, yeah, difficult one, in the sense that I just didn't have that person to follow. It was like, all right, I need to grow up and start taking charge of my own life. So that was, yeah, that was the hardest in that sense. As we went on, I probably, you know, after that, I probably became more sensible than my other two brothers. So I probably grew up a little bit more than them. Yeah, you still, you know, you still look to those older brothers as guides, you know, for me, almost like a sense of protection. So it sort of it did change a lot, and but yeah, the first one was probably the one that was the one that really changed everything. Like, I went from being a boy, had to grow up overnight, pretty much.
3: Mick, there's so much more we need to talk to you about, including how you got Elon Musk on board to help you in the middle of a natural disaster. That's up next.
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7: 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New England Highway, slow through those roadworks outside Nobby near Nobby Connection Road. Speeds are down to 40 through there. Warwick CBD, slow Palmer and Fitzroy, Albion Streets, and a good run Cunningham's Gap this afternoon. 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

0: You drive home the Savo. It's Carrie Bickmore and Tommy Little, and we are still joined by the one and only Mick Fanning.
1: I'm so impressed with the fact that, like, if I'd had all this stuff happen to me, I think I'd disappear. Like, I'd disappear into myself. I'd tell everyone to get stuffed, and I'd go into a cocoon. You still to this day do so much to help people, and you're outwardly such a good force in this world. I was reading about the Northern Rivers floods and you springing into action. Can you tell, for people who don't know about it, what led you to tweeting Elon Musk?
2: It'd be best, mate. That one was so wild. Like, the 2022 Northern Rivers floods were just so radical. Where I was living at the time, my house sort of flooded a bit. I was trying to get my Brie and Xander to, dry land, and wasn't too bad compared to what everyone else went through. And then that afternoon I got a message from Parko, and he went down the Tweed River just to check it out. And the next thing you know, he's like, oh, I've saved like 15, 16 people today just moving them from houses that were flooding. And he's like, there's going to be more tomorrow. So anyone who's got a jet ski, maybe go down the river. And I was like, yep, let's go. Another mate of mine, Brooko, he jumped through his ski in. And then as we're doing that all day, we didn't know that our partners, more people started coming out on skis and boats, and our partners were back at the Tweed boat ramp just putting like survival packs together, water, food. And it was just a huge sort of community thing where we all just put together as much as we possibly could to help these people. And it just, each day just got bigger and bigger and bigger. And I sort of got thrown into the role after 2 days of being on the ski and trying to navigate, like, people getting to safety, but also people getting water and food and medical supplies. The team decided that I had to go and do a media run. And I had to be the face of the booth. And we're just in a meeting one day, and because all the phone and everything just got wiped out. Someone said, oh, we need to get Starlinks. And I was like, well, what's a Starlink? And they're like, oh, Elon Musk has these satellites and stuff. I was like, oh, okay. And they're like, do you want to tweet Elon Musk? I was like, oh, okay. So I didn't really know how to write a tweet, to be honest. And next thing you know, that went out. 5 minutes later, Chris Hemsworth rings me and he goes, you wouldn't believe it, my manager's best friend is the CEO of Starlink. And so she was able to get us, I think it was about 10 Starlinks, so people could communicate, let people know that they were safe and we're just dropping in from helicopters, just to make sure that people knew that they were safe, that they could let their families know and all that kind of stuff. So it was pretty wild. It was such a crazy, crazy week.
1: People wouldn't believe it. Like, if people are still telling the story now, like, oh, I was in a flood once and Mick Fanning came on a jet ski and rescued me. People would be like, bullshit, Barry, whatever.
2: Some of the stories that came out of it were, some were really funny, some were pretty, pretty heavy. One funny story was we had a girl that was just about to give birth, and she was up in the Woolloombah River, and one of the hazards put her on her boat. Sean was flying down the river, and then he's sitting there, and he saw his brother Dean, and Dean's like waving him over. He's like, come here. He's like, I can't. I've got to get this girl to hospital so she doesn't have a baby in my boat. And he's like, no, you've got to come over and check it out. So he swings on over. He goes, you wouldn't believe it, I've got a horse in my boat.
3: Oh.
1: What's the and maybe it's just because exceptional people are made of exceptional stuff, but I think particularly there's something nuts about surfers. Like in the pipeline story that we mentioned before, so there'd been three of your mates that, because of the size of the waves and the heavy hits they'd taken, had been hospitalized, you'd just found out you'd lost your brother. If one of those things in isolation had happened to me, I'd look out there and I'd go, nah, not today. But I feel like there's a surfer mentality, and tell me if it's wrong, that's like, yeah, bring it on. This kind of, you know, part of surfing is basically tackling adversity. Is that right? Or are you guys just nuts?
2: Yes and no. I was terrified. I'm fucking terrified.
1: Yeah.
2: you know, especially that week leading up was crazy. It was, you know, we almost lost Evan Geiselman. He pretty much went blue. And then Owen had his traumatic brain injury. And then, just as I'm walking down after I found out the news about Pete, you know, Bede snaps his pelvis in half. It was just like, there was a lot of things going through the head, and it's like, maybe it is time to go home. But, you know, I felt like, as I said before, that day I felt like nothing was going to happen to me because I was just protected and with Peter. So, but there are times where, like one time we went and surfed Chopu, and it was, I went to go and surf. It was like huge, like Tallinn, like 20 foot. And I had my tow board, my vest and everything ready. And Taylor Knox is like, you're not going out. I was like, yes, I'm going out today. This is the day I'm going to go do it. And we got there and I looked at the waves and I hid my vest. I hid my tow board and I was like, yep, I'm not going.
3: You just mentioned there, like, you know, the near deaths of your mates. We know you're famous punching the shark, which we're going to spare you from having to talk about for the 100th time again. It is in the book. And you've had another near miss with another shark. Like, why do you keep doing it? What's the why?
2: Just everything I get from surfing. You know, I'd probably end up in a looting bin if I didn't surf, to be honest.
1: You still could.
2: Hanging out with you.
1: Best not rule it out.
2: I get so much out of Mother Nature and the ocean that I just need to be in it. If you know, Bree will look at me if I haven't surfed in a few days, she'd be like, you've got to go for a surf, even if there's no waves. She would have get in the ocean. It's just given me everything, and I'm lucky enough that It keeps providing me joy.
1: Mick, the book is beautiful. I encourage everyone to read it. It is, after everything we talked about, uplifting. It's wonderfully written and it's great, and you should all get around it. Mick Fanning, the book is called All Heart, and it's available now. Fano, thank you very much. Appreciate you.
2: Thank you, guys. Appreciate it. And, look forward to catching up soon.
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10: Hi there, it's Amanda Myler with your news update. Former Bachelor star and fitness influencer Sam Wood has been denied bail. He's been remanded in custody until November 23. For domestic violence support, call 1-800-RESPECT. The youngest Snowtown serial killer, James Vlasakis, has been spotted leaving the Adelaide pre-release centre a month after parole was granted. The 46-year-old spent almost three decades behind bars. There is growing pressure on Canberra to intervene following the ATO's ban on credit card payments. Conflicting comments from Labor ministers have caused some confusion, while small business says cash flow will be massively impacted. And Australia is looking at airline safety and banking laws to create legislation around AI. The national standards on artificial intelligence are due by the end of this year, with Canberra arguing voluntary safeguards don't work against big tech companies. Here is opposition leader Angus Taylor.
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10: Four-time premiership winner Spencer Lenu is off to Parramatta, cutting his Roosters contract a season short. He'll start at Para in 2027 on a four-year deal. Australian Rugby League Commission boss Peter Vlady says they will defend the right to call the new PNG NRL team the Chiefs. New Zealand Rugby's launched legal action over the name, as the Waikato-based Super Rugby Chiefs have been around for 30 years. And practice has wrapped up at Bathurst. It has been uneventful other than complaints about the condition of the track.
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14: Mostly fine for the rest of today on the Darling Downs. Tonight down to 13 and tomorrow mostly fine with a high of 27. 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
18: It's the one and only Carrie Bickmore
19: and Tommy Little.
20: This is Carrie and Tommy.
21: Yeah, yeah, yeah. That is where you're at for your Thursday afternoon. It's time for this. It's a
1: to you.
8: $100,000 guilty pleasures.
16: What's your pleasure?
19: Oh, I see. If you haven't heard it before, basically, you get to choose something you've been wanting for ages, and we'll either offer you that exact item, or you can take whatever is in the bag of cash you have over there, Carrie. And it's a guilty pleasure, so it's a little something that you wouldn't normally buy in your everyday life that you've been wanting to. And the one today that Cindy, who we're about to call, wants, I don't think I even knew these existed.
21: You've never seen Dick and Nan goggles?
19: I've never seen an aura research kit. This is a paranormal gadget that can view human anal. Oh.
21: Sorry, Carrie, did you go human anal? Is that what you said?
22: Is that what a dick in
19: it is? I thought it said human anus.
21: Human auras, Carrie.
19: Human auras.
21: Why? What ghost stories are coming from?
19: Chakras.
22: Is that where your chakra is?
19: Oh, my God, why can't I read these words?
21: Can you?
19: I thought it was anuses, chakras, and apparatus.
21: Apparitions.
19: Chakras and apparitions.
21: Yes.
22: Maybe we get you some regular glasses.
21: Do you reckon Dick and Nin do regular glasses?
22: Well, maybe. We'll ask.
21: Let's ask. Let's give Cindy a call.
23: Hello, Cindy speaking.
21: Cindy, I need to know, is the brand pronounced Dick and Nin?
23: Oh, my God. Is this Tommy?
21: Yes. Carrie's here as well.
23: Oh, hey, hello. Cindy. I love you guys. I've loved you since the project days.
19: Oh,
23: you guys are amazing.
21: I think
23: it's dicyanin.
21: That's how I
23: Dick see it.
21: All right, Cindy, I love this. I love woo-woo stuff. Yeah, I love that you want goggles that can see people's auras, chakras and apparitions, which Carrie read as anuses, chakras
19: and apparatus.
23: I love it.
21: Now, Cindy, here's the go. We can get you your dicyanin aura research kit. It's valued at $430, which seems pretty good to me. Or you can take whatever cash is in Carrie's brown paper bag that she has over there, which changes every day. And it could be thousands. It could be hundreds. I don't know if we've gone cheap and it could be tens, but anyway, it could be a lot more is what I'm actually saying. What are you thinking? Are you thinking the dick dicer men's, or are you thinking the cat?
23: I've got to go the goggles.
19: You've really?
23: Go the so goggles. Long. Yeah.
21: Cindy,
23: yeah,
21: you're the
23: I'm
21: best.
23: Sorry.
19: What do you plan on doing with these goggles?
23: Looking at people's energy.
21: I love it, Cindy.
23: And so you can look wear at them plants, around like animals.
21: Cindy, I just will say this. If you take the cash and if it's more than the $430, we're not going to stop you spending the cash on the dickinins. So you can just buy your own.
23: I understand that, but what if it's less?
21: I know that
23: then
21: is
23: Then I
21: good.
23: Don't get the goggles.
21: Have you got an aura sense? I know you haven't got the goggles on, but have you got an aura sense about Carrie and I at the moment?
23: Oh, I feel like you'll direct me in the right way.
21: I want you
23: right
21: to take the cash.
19: So is it like when people wear Meta glasses and they can
21: No, that's just filming.
23: No. Oh,
21: God, no, Carrie. God, no.
19: Sorry. It's so meta. You're looking not on the outside of us. You're looking deep within our soul with these glasses.
23: At your energy field around you.
21: Cindy, Carrie is sceptical. Don't even bother.
23: I know. I'm not going to bother.
19: So I would not be taking the dickinins. If it was me, I'd be taking the cash.
21: Okay.
19: But Cindy's here for the dickinins. Let's have a look.
21: Oh, Cindy, are you locked in, Cindy?
23: Oh, now I don't know. Oh, my goodness. Why would you do this to me?
21: We have to say we haven't seen the cash.
19: We've got no idea. So you're the aura reader.
23: I'll go with goggles then, if you don't know.
19: Okay, this is what you would have got. So first of all, congratulations.
21: You've got your dickinins.
23: Thank you. Oh, I'm so excited. Thank you.
19: Had you taken the mystery cash.
23: Yeah.
19: You wouldn't have been able to get your dickinins because it was
21: $43. Oh, yes!
23: Awesome! Silly. Oh, my God, you guys are amazing.
21: Have the best time with the goggles, Cindy.
23: Thank you so much.
8: 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Mm.

0: Words.
1: I've missed this game.
2: Oh, if you are unaware, we've had some legal problems with this game.
1: This is what I've missed about the game.
2: Yeah. Nigel, the Legal Eagle, said that the New York Times have been in touch because, well, there is a similarity between our game, named after Lincoln Lewis, of course, from Summer Bay, in which we get given four words and we have to find the common theme amongst them, and its similarities to the New York Times games. Connections?
1: What is it? Connections.
2: Connections?
3: Something like that. Conniptions?
1: Conniptions. But then didn't we work out that our Legal Eagle doesn't work here anymore?
2: Guess what I found out? What? So Nigel told us he's living in Tahiti and hasn't actually worked here for years.
3: Mm.
2: Guess what? He was never a lawyer.
3: Is his name even Nigel?
2: I got in touch. It is.
3: Oh.
2: It is Nigel. But he never passed the bar.
1: So what, was he working here pretending to be a lawyer?
2: He was a stripper. He was on the pole. And I got confused, and I just assumed he'd passed the bar, and it was a pole the whole time.
3: Wow.
1: How did you get, okay, he'd passed the bar, the pole.
2: I don't understand how it works either, Kate. I actually have no idea why you insist on talking about Nigel the Legal.
1: When you were in America, did you go to a topless bar? What are they called?
2: Strippers.
1: No. What are
4: Hooters.
1: They? Hooters. Do you go to Hooters?
4: Oh, no,
1: Hooters.
4: They've got tops on.
2: No.
1: Oh, do they?
4: Mm, I checked.
3: Do your research.
2: It's such a weird thing to go in and just, I'm here just to check.
3: Just, what
1: did
3: are
1: you
3: we
1: Google
3: doing,
1: it beforehand? Think, what did you Google?
4: I think everyone just knows that Hooters is synonymous with tops on.
2: I think over there it's like a family restaurant.
5: Yeah, they've changed because they were going bankrupt. They had to change and make it more family friendly.
1: They had to change it to put some clothes on.
4: Yeah.
2: No, but they do wear clothes. We've just established that.
3: In Vegas.
2: They changed it.
3: Sammy's checked.
5: Vegas is a 24-hour Hooters. You can go at 4 a.m. and they're still dressed up in those tiny shorts and the tiny shirts.
2: What,
5: at 4
2: did you think they'd get more clothes on at 4 a.m.?
5: It's cold.
3: It's cold. Welcome to Hooters, but it's a bit chilly in here.
1: Sorry. Do they make it cold to
5: make it more exciting?
2: I can't believe I'm saying this, but should we kick on with the game?
3: Your first words to link are Fanning, Doherty, Horner and Becker.
2: Mix.
3: No.
2: Mick.
1: Oh.
2: Mick, Doherty. Oh, Doherty's. Fanning. What was the last one?
3: Fanning, Doherty, Horner and Becker.
5: Horner.
1: Who's the guy racing car guy?
5: Yeah, Horner.
1: Craig?
5: F1?
1: Craig Horner.
3: Christian Horner?
5: Christian Horner.
1: Christian Horner.
5: Mick Fanning.
1: Mick Fanning. What was the other one?
3: Who's the Becker you
2: Boris.
3: Might know?
1: Boris.
3: Mm-hmm.
2: So what, we need to know all their names now. What was the last one?
3: Doherty.
2: Oh, are they something to do with have religious first name? No, that's not right.
1: They've all got books out.
6: Sports stars who have released autobiographies this year.
2: That's a fair reaction. That is. Yeah.
1: That was actually perfect.
2: That's
3: a tough one.
5: We're talking to, you just had Mick Fanning on.
2: I know.
3: Oh, did we have Sam Doherty, Christian Horner, and Boris Becker?
5: And also, Sam Doherty's book's on my desk.
2: Oh, well, we found out who wrote it this week.
3: Your next words are Albury, Gundagai, Seymour, and Yass.
2: Are they towns? Border towns?
1: Yes.
6: Places you drive through on the Hume Highway between Melbourne and Sydney.
2: That is, these are.
1: So specific.
2: Is. Also, I know Kizzy's planning on doing a road trip and he's just looked at his map.
3: What's going on in my life?
1: That's
2: all
1: past.
2: That happened. He's looked at a book on his desk. He sat down to write this week's Lincoln Lewis and he's looked at a book on his desk.
1: Mick Fanning and gone, I'll do he's sports gone, biographies.
2: He's Googled other sports biographies.
5: Oh my God.
1: And then he got distracted with
2: his
1: road
2: trip. That's right.
5: You know what he's trying to do with the travel one, the road trip? He's trying to get the fuel for free, tax write off.
4: I can now.
5: Because he said he's had to go and visit.
2: That's smart.
3: All right, your next one is Bananas, Tide, Forge, and Lobster.
2: Oh,
1: rolls?
2: Red, ripe, no. Bananas? One more?
3: Bananas, Tide, Forge, and Lobster.
5: Got a clue there?
2: Is it things that have, oh no.
3: Tide is roll.
2: Roll Tide. Something to do with Alabama, is it? No.
1: Oh.
2: Roll Tide.
1: What does roll Tide mean?
2: Oh, it's the what they say. You say hello and goodbye in Alabama. You just say Roll Tide.
1: Is that right?
2: Because they say it because of the college football team. Why are you crimson colour, because no one will care.
1: I'm interested.
2: No one will care.
3: Nah, I think you're pretty spot on.
6: Things and places Tommy went to see on his extended holiday.
2: What was the banana one?
5: Savannah Bananas.
2: I did see the Savannah Banana. What were the other? What was the lobster one?
3: Rock lobster.
2: I saw the pink cookie too. What was the other one I did?
3: The Pigeon Forge at Dollywood.
2: The Pigeon
5: Dollywood
2: Forge.
5: Is in Pigeon Forge.
1: Is that?
3: Yeah.
5: There
3: you go.
5: That was a good one.
3: And now your trip's tax deductible too.
6: Yeah. Hey, how you doing? Carrie and Tommy will be right back after this. But in case you missed it, here's what happened earlier.
0: Get back to you.
1: The rest of this show is going to be so flattening.
2: I've met no

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3: Slow for a drive home, Toowoomba CBD rather than Mugga Victoria, Herries West Streets this afternoon. Blue Mountain Heights, New England Highway at Murphy's Creek Road. Dolby slow through roadworks, Condamine Street, Archibald and New Streets. Speeds down to 40 through there, and Warwick at Albion Street between Albert and Wood Street. 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
4: Carrie and Tommy are about to go back to back.
5: To back.
4: To back. To back.
5: My back. Lick my back. And my back.
6: So, while you're away,
7: yeah,
6: thanks to me, we've gone global.
7: What do you mean?
6: We've gone global. We've hit the big time in the UK.
7: Oh, have we?
6: So did you hear on how I, Kizzy here, bought tickets to the wrong Olivia Dean night, our producer Kizzy?
7: Yeah, so, if it was on our show, absolutely. The listener out.
6: I'll just recap
7: out.
6: It for you, just in case you didn't catch the whole story.
7: Well, there might be people that are listening that didn't catch it.
6: So I went to Olivia Dean Monday night, was sitting at Olivia Dean, and then saw Kizzy post that he'd scored himself Olivia Dean tickets at the last minute. Great. Then the next post said, oh my God, I've realised I bought them for tomorrow. I thought I'd bought them for tomorrow night. I've realised I bought them for tonight. And the show starts in like 15 minutes and we live 45 minutes away. I can't use the tickets that have just been purchased.
7: Yep.
6: And then I texted him. I was like, tell me you didn't buy them from the wrong night. He said, I did. And I said, resell them. He said, the sites have closed down. I can't. So then I said to him, I'm going to go outside the arena and try and palm off your tickets.
7: Scalp them.
6: So then there was this whole
7: big
6: palaver.
7: Still illegal, I'm assuming. But good on you.
8: No, if you sell them for the same price, it's okay.
7: Is that true?
8: I think within 10% of the original price.
7: Within 10%?
8: Yeah, so
7: you should do
6: I did
7: this.
6: Not realise I committed something illegal that night. Anyway, so raced out there, found these two, like I literally raced through the line. There was this huge line.
7: What are you
6: and I was like, anyone
7: do?
6: Want a ticket? Anyone want tickets?
7: You're hoping to tap and go? What are you going to do?
6: Well, these two people were like, oh my God, yes, like this. And then I said, this is not a scam. They thought it was a scam. We found out afterwards they thought I was a scammer. I don't look like a scammer, to be honest, but I don't know what a scammer looks like, but I didn't think I would look like a scammer.
7: Okay.
6: Anyway, then I put the phone to Kizzy and he then did a deal with them to get two tickets sold, but there was three tickets. So then they found another random person that was just walking around that wanted to come. So they gave that ticket to that girl for free.
7: Hey, I did.

0: Is it Payday?
1: Yeah.
2: He made them pay it in single installments just to check that it was all before he gave the tickets over.
0: I can't understand, smart.
2: Anyway, and then a third person got to go for free. Another girl that was out there.
0: That they gave it to.
2: That they then gave it to. So we were just saying it was the gift they paid that kept on gifting.
0: Yeah.
2: Anyway, then I opened my Instagram today.
0: Hey, sorry, it wasn't a gift from you. When you say it's the gift that kept on gifting, you didn't gift anything.
2: No, but me being generous of my time to go out there.
0: What?
2: Well, not everybody would have gone out when there was 2 minutes before the show started.
0: I mean, sorry, you were also gifted tickets, so actually it was the gift. It actually was the gift.
2: Don't
0: that kept
2: take
0: them.
2: Away from what I did. I think I did something nice. Not everyone would have left the show to go sell Tizzy's kicker.
0: That's my boy Tizzy Kicker.
2: Anyway, I opened my DMs. And I got a message from a woman called Nat. She says, hello, I saw the post or heard the story of the Olivia Dean tickets. This is so funny. That was my daughter Daisy and her best mate Jack, both 18. Their gappies working in Adelaide. So they're obviously having a gap year from somewhere.
0: I didn't know they had a term.
2: Gappies.
0: Gappies.
2: They couldn't get tickets and had hoped at best to sit outside and hear the concert. They spent their week's wages on the tickets. She called me in the UK screaming, I'm at the Olivia effing Dean concert, and described it as the best night of her entire life. It's been so funny that it's now talked about in Australian radio. Thanks so much from a very grateful and amused mum in wet and cold England.
0: Whoa. Wow.
2: There we go. So we've gone global.
0: But you're still, you're still really acting like a hero in this story.
2: Because he did. I think all you've done is.
1: He's about to lose $600.
2: He was about to lose $600.
0: Yeah.
2: So okay. I think I did nice thing.
3: The two people who spent their week's wages,
0: they gave away the ticket. This is a reverse
3: like
0: Robin
3: they're
0: Hood.
3: They're so giving.
0: Yeah.
2: If I had not gone out there, Kizzy would have lost
3: $600. They would have saved
2: money.
3: They
2: would have not seen the concert, neither would have the other girl. I don't know what part of the story
3: we need to do something for these beautiful people because they're so generous.
0: All you've done is business transactions.
2: Great, but I didn't have to. I was at an Olivia Dean concert. I didn't have to do any business transactions.
0: How much did that cost you to go to?
2: My time. My time per minute is quite a lot.
0: You sold tickets to kids that it was a week's wages for their tickets. Carrie, you could have given them the tickets.
2: They weren't mine to give. They were his.
0: Yeah, you could have paid Kizzy.
2: No. My fault, he booked the wrong night. 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Live across to

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1: So I went and did a new TV show with my dad, the Enforcer. He's done little bits of TV, like back in the project days when we would do that show.
2: He's been on our show a bit.
1: He's been on this show, but never a prime time TV spot where he's on for the whole show. And I was a bit nervous about how he'd go because he's getting on a bit now, and he's still very chipper. But you know, showbiz can be intimidating. Carrie, there's bright lights.
2: My favourite moment of him was when he came on our radio show to try the glasses because he's colourblind.
1: Yes,
2: and these magical glasses were going to let him finally see the world in the true colour we all see it.
1: We cry,
2: and we were waiting for this moment. We built up to it, and he just said, "It looks the same."
1: Yep, it does.
2: It was actually quite funny.
1: Yeah,
2: you know, actually, it was very funny.
1: He's funny. Yeah. Well, here's the thing. So, this was a comedy show, so the aim is to be funny. And, of course, I wanted my dad to do well.
2: But?
1: Well, I didn't want him to necessarily steal the show. And
2: steal the whole show or just steal your thunder?
1: The whole show. At the first ad break, Sean McAuliffe goes to the audience, "I think Ian needs his own show. What do you guys think?" And the whole audience claps. And then,
2: Tommy.
1: And then the next ad break, people started coming up and going, "I see where Tommy gets it from." And Dad doesn't even, Dad just goes, "Yep, yep." Yeah. And I told Dad he was great about 100 times.
2: Oh, that's nice.
1: Yeah, every ad break, I go, "Dad, you're doing great, you're doing wonderful."
2: And what would he say in return?
1: Yep. He'd say, "Yep." He'd say, "Yep." And I was nursing him through this show, and
2: now you're turning on him. You were nursing him through. He wasn't doing it of his own talent.
1: He was up on the shoulders of giants, and I'm the giant. And he left with a grin ear to ear, and I can't even argue with it.
2: You get that feeling. You know what it's like when you get off stage and you've had a killer show.
1: I don't.
2: Oh. Yes, you do. Don't be a sore.
1: But he was literally the best thing on the show. And I thought, I've been doing comedy for, I reckon, nearly 20 years now. And Dad's just smoked me. And it was his first attempt. And he's absolutely hit it out of the park. And whilst I am happy for my father, I didn't want it to come at my own confidence's expense. So I want to know, on 131060, when did someone try something for the first time and they were way better than you? First time, best on board. Give us a call, 131060. Rookie winners, give us a call.
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0: Miley Cyrus, that is Bass Persuades for your Thursday arvo. It's Carrie and Tommy.
1: 131060, we are asking, when did someone do something for the first time and they were so much better than you, who's been doing it for ages? I had my dad on a TV show, a guest of mine, if you will, on the weekend, and he was way funnier.
2: You.
1: It was way funnier than I've ever been. G'day, Joni.
3: Hi, how are you?
1: Yeah, I mean, my confidence is shattered. How are you?
3: Oh, mine was too.
1: What happened?
3: So when I was a teenager, I got myself into modelling, and I had an agent, and I went and did the modelling course and did introduction to modelling and grooming and deportment and all that sort of thing. And I got one of my friends at school with me and said, you should come along and do some modelling. Anyway, we went to this catwalk competition, and they were actually scouting, looking for the models get into the industry.
1: Oh, no.
3: And of course, what did she do? She walked down the catwalk, and of course, she got chosen to go with that agency, and I didn't. And I'd done all the work and all the courses and everything.
2: Oh, Joni! But where is she now? You know, who's better off now?
3: I don't know.
2: She would have gone on to nothing, Joni.
1: Joni, did your deportment training not come in handy?
3: Oh, it did, but I think she was a lot taller than what I was, so I think that's probably what got it through.
1: Joni, I'm starting to think that modelling is a lot about looks.
3: It is, and the height, and, you know, you've got to be the right build, and beautiful, and all that kind of stuff, and, anyway.
1: I think you're better than that, Joni. Good on you. Thank you. Who got Bickers?
2: Hannah. Hey, Hannah.
4: Hello, how are you?
2: When did someone do it for the first time and do it better than you did?
4: So I've been doing Pilates. I've been mastering it for like a year.
2: Good on ya.
4: And then, well, not mastering it, but anyway, I come home and I'm like trying to do this move, practicing at home so I don't look like an idiot next Pilates.
2: Mm.
4: And then my partner comes in the room and he's looking at me and I'm like trying to, so you get up on both hands and then try to jump back into like a plank. And he looks at me and then he just gets down and just does it straight away.
1: That's so annoying.
2: But hold on, Hannah. Has he done it on the bed? Because the bed has a whole nother layer of, like, challenge.
1: Do you mean the reformer bed or the bed?
2: Sorry, the reformer, the Pilates bed.
4: Oh, he hasn't done it on the Pilates bed, like anything on the Pilates bed.
2: Yeah, well.
4: And that's why I was like, I come home from Pilates, I'm like, I'm so sore. And he's like, it can't be that hard. It's not that hard. It's Pilates.
1: What's the move called, Hannah?
4: So this one is on the floor. But you have, like, both hands down on the ground and then your bum in the air and then your knees have to be on your elbows. So, you're like, your legs are off the ground.
1: Mm.
4: And then you go from that pose back into a plank without touching the ground. Yeah.
1: And is your partner a break dancer or something? Does he have history of...
4: No, nothing.
1: I just realised because you know how you said, did her partner do it on the bed?
2: Yeah.
1: And she said, no, Hannah also hasn't done on the bed.
2: No, it's on the floor.
1: It's all on the floor.
2: Both amateurs, yeah.
1: Oh, God.
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2: Bye.
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16: Hi there, it's Amanda Myler with your news update. Former Bachelor star and fitness influencer Sam Wood has been denied bail. He's been remanded in custody until November 23. For domestic violence support, call 1-800-RESPECT. The youngest Snowtown serial killer, James Vlasakis, has been spotted leaving the Adelaide pre-release centre a month after parole was granted. The 46-year-old spent almost three decades behind bars. There is growing pressure on Canberra to intervene following the ATO's ban on credit card payments. Conflicting comments from Labor ministers have caused some confusion, while small business says cash flow will be massively impacted. And Australia is looking at airline safety and banking laws to create legislation around AI. The national standards on artificial intelligence are due by the end of this year, with Canberra arguing voluntary safeguards don't work against big tech companies. Here is opposition leader Angus Taylor.
17: Keeping Australians safe, keeping our critical systems protected, has to be number one.
18: 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Over 300 Australians are diagnosed with the condition every day. 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
16: Four-time premiership winner Spencer Lenu is off to Parramatta, cutting his Roosters contract a season short. He'll start at Para in 2027 on a four-year deal. Australian Rugby League Commission boss Peter Vlandy says they will defend the right to call the new PNG NRL team the Chiefs. New Zealand Rugby's launched legal action over the name, as the Waikato-based Super Rugby Chiefs have been around for 30 years. And practice has wrapped up at Bathurst. It has been uneventful other than complaints about the condition of the track.
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19: Mostly fine for the rest of today on the Darling Downs. Tonight, down to 13, and tomorrow, mostly fine with a high of 27. 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

0: Thursday evening, we are back here. We're so back in, Fifi and Fev. Hello, guys.
1: Hello.
2: Yes, Fev and I are here with you, Josiah, Nick, Cody, home with baby Archie, enjoying the baby bubble. Mm-hmm. But joining us this hour for our happy hour, Nate Valvo, outstanding Australian comedian.
3: Funny man.
0: Very funny man. Joining us in just a sec, we are going to be talking pocket dials. If you were listening to the happy hour yesterday, you know Husey pocket dialed you, Fev.
3: Yeah, he was with his, had his pants down.
0: Yeah, he was nude, weird, which is very strange.
3: So I don't know how he pocket dialed me with his pants down.
0: Well, you hear all about that. We are going to take your calls as well when you've unfortunately done the same. But up next, Nate Valvo joining us for the happy hour.
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0: Great song for your Thursday evening. It is the happy hour with Fifi Feb and Nick, joined by Nath Valvofee.
1: Nick Cody enjoying his paternity leave with his beautiful baby Archie, and we have a mate of his, mate of ours actually, Nath Valvo in the studio.
2: The Nick Cody of the gay Nick Cody's in. I don't know what that means, but Nick and I were swapping texts yesterday. He was giving me the heads up for today.
1: What was he telling
3: That's
1: you?
3: Weird.
2: Just be careful of Fev mostly.
3: Yeah.
2: But he said, have fun, all that.
1: Yeah.
2: And then he did actually tell me the delivery story, which I know you've heard on the show and your listeners have heard. Yeah. Do you reckon he made it up?
3: I said this on air.
1: For people who missed it, he was telling us that Looch gave birth to Archie on the bathroom floor at home. Never made it to the hospital.
2: Yeah.
1: Amazing.
2: Yeah. And well, he said he caught it.
3: Yeah.
2: So he's adding gravy.
3: Yeah,
2: this is where the gravy kicks in.
3: That's what I said.
2: I did actually say this is why gays can't have kids, because I'd drop it. It would have been dropped on arrival. Head injury on arrival. I'm not catching. Can't catch balls. Can't catch kids. But I'm excited to be in for Nick. He's my friend and neighbour. You know, we live in the same suburb.
1: I did not know that.
2: This is what Nick Cody and I's relationship is. And a lot of people have this. I feel that the closer you live to someone, the less you'll see them. You just never see them because it's all we never see each other.
1: Not supermarkets.
2: We've never caught up for a coffee.
3: You not see his head.
2: Go for a walk. Yeah. No, because we're not in our 70s, VP. Because we're not retired widows down at the park going for a walk. But I never see Nick, even though we live in the same suburb.
3: That's what his family says too.
2: I've got to go down the TAB, then I'll see him.
3: Yeah, you'll see him. He loves that.
2: And then my husband was picking up laundry not long ago because I'm married to a Cody.
3: Yeah, Cody and Cody.
1: A hot Cody.
2: Oh, that's
1: not that Nick's not hot, but you're
2: Oh.
1: No.
2: Oh.
1: No, but Nate's husband
3: Nick's good looking.
1: So handsome.
2: They gave my Cody, Nick Cody's laundry. It's
1: Did
2: all
1: they?
2: Happening, guys.
3: Oh,
2: this is thrilling radio content.
1: I love that.
3: Well, at least you've come in with something.
1: What?
3: Not like Nick.
1: Not only do you have a hot husband, but we were talking about Nick's having just had a baby.
3: Yeah.
2: Mm.
1: My favourite, your, because I follow you actively on socials.
2: Thank you.
1: The other day when you posted your stand-up with your baby photo.
2: Oh, yeah.
1: That is perfect.
3: Were
1: not only
3: cute
1: it's baby.
2: It's not cute. It's the gayest baby to ever exist. You know what, Fifi? Humble brag to kick off our morning together. Look, I've gone viral. I'd like to say that.
1: Yes. What did you go viral with?
3: Again.
2: This exact. I've got the cream. Apply twice.
3: Yeah.
2: You know, as a stand-up comedian, you try and put as many clips as you can online. You want people to like it. Sometimes they do great. Sometimes you go, well, that could have done better.
3: Quick delete after a couple of days.
2: But this one, Fev, it's just a bit about me showing this photo, the first photo ever taken of me. Surely your people can get it on your Insta if you want.
3: Oh, he wants more traction.
2: He wants more traction.
1: Let's repost it.
2: Give us a share.
1: Yes.
2: It's a photo of me, Fev, taken when I was 12 hours old. And I'll bring it up. I can't bring it up. I've got to find the clip. Sorry, guys.
1: No, you keep talking
2: I'm new here. I challenge anyone to find a gayer looking baby, and I'm 12 hours old. I'm pouting. I've got a whole look. And so I put it on Instagram as a bit, and it's...
1: It has blown out. And you do the bit, because it's one of those things when you set people up for a photo, and I was like, oh, how? You were saying how gay you looked as a 12-hour-old baby, and then it went up, and I got a laugh out loud. Here it is.
0: Oh, wow.
1: I'm showing the boys.
3: Mate.
2: Look at that.
3: Catwalk. You're ready for baby born. Catwalk.
2: Catwalk.
3: Look at that
2: That's
3: thing.
2: A pout, by the way. That is a pout.
3: That's a pout.
2: I'm also turning my head. I've also figured out my good side.
3: Is that your good side? Straight up.
2: How did I figure that out? A friend of mine who's a nurse said, you know, your eyes aren't working yet properly at 12 hours old. Yet I already knew. Turn to the right.
3: Mate, that's amazing. You found your sweet spot at 12 hours old.
2: So I do think the whole scientific question, are you born gay?
1: Mm.
2: I do think that photo is the answer.
1: I love it. I also love that because for people who don't know, Cody, your husband, is a very smart, intelligent scientist who deals with very...
2: I know you picked up on that too, Bev. There's always a little bit of it, and you're not.
3: Yeah.
1: He's like solving world problems, and you think you've beaten him on any DNA level by going, photos, tell the story.
2: Take that, scientists.
3: He's a scientist, and you're posting baby photos. That's where you're at.
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0: for your Thursday evening, weekend round the corner. Tell you what, Fifi Fifi for the happy hour. A lot of people like pinging out to that song.
1: Speaking of pinging, we had...
2: Let's go to stereo.
1: No, I was just going to say, good mate of the show, Husey. We were talking about him yesterday because he pocket dialed Fev, Nate. Okay. It was very funny. We were going into a meeting and suddenly Fev's phone was ringing from WhatsApp. Now, I don't even know how to make a phone call from WhatsApp, but somehow Husey had managed to pocket dial Fev whilst he was getting undressed to have his skin checked at a dermatologist.
3: I was inside my skin specialist's office, you know, in my boxer shorts, and then I just hear Fev going, Yay! Why is Fev looking through the windows? It's weird. Fev was talking from my hoodie jacket pocket, and I had no idea how that had happened. I didn't even know a WhatsApp group could call everyone at once, so it was confronting.
2: 27 people in that WhatsApp, politicians, comedians.
1: Whoa! It's a Carlton media fan. Yeah. WhatsApp.
2: Oh, wow. Some big dogs in there.
1: Okay.
2: And he's WhatsApped everyone. Everyone's like, Husey, are you okay? And then people are like, Elbow's fault. It's Elbow. Mate, it was some funny
4: so
2: responses.
4: So you can call an entire group of people?
1: Yeah. I know.
4: I think it's like a house party.
1: Yeah, but have you noticed with WhatsApp, every now and then WhatsApp message me from WhatsApp headquarters and they try to tell me about a new fandangled thing you can do with WhatsApp.
2: Yeah, I've seen that.
1: And I go, no, thank you.
4: Well, here is a butt dial trick. Because for the space of about 2 years, I kept butt dialing someone called Aaron, and I had no idea who it was.
1: Yes.
4: I think someone from my past.
2: Top of the phone.
4: You can connect the dots there. Yep.
2: Refrain.
4: Bev, butt dial means the same thing for my people. I know where your mind's going. But I kept calling this Aaron guy accidentally, so someone taught me the trick. I've saved my own phone as the letter AAAAA in my and I've got the first few names in my phone book are just my phone number with the letter A.
1: I've done the same, but I didn't do my own phone number. Do you know what I did? I just did hashtags. My first one is @. And actually, if you just look at this, my second phone number. Abby Chatfield.
2: I won't say who my first person is on my phone.
4: I see from there.
2: Can you see that?
1: Yeah.
2: Yeah. I won't read that out.
1: Anyway, don't be butt dialing that person.
2: No.
4: But there's a butt dial trick for you.
1: Yeah, I like that. But see, this is the thing. Now, butt dials, this is such a fun area. They're the best stories because when you've butt dialed somebody, you don't know.
2: Are you a listener?
1: No, I'm a listener. So when when I see someone calling and I go, why is random person I knew 10 years ago calling? And I open it and say hello, and then I hear the swish, swish, swish of the pants.
2: How long do you hold on for?
1: Forever. I am not going anywhere. Oh. I have it on speaker. I keep it there because you want to
2: hear. Just in case they say something about you?
1: No, it's not about me, but it's just like, what are they going? How do they talk when they're at home? Mm-hmm. How do they, like,
2: I'm a hanger-upper.
1: Are you a hanger?
2: Yeah, just in case they say something about me and then I won't like them.
1: Really?
2: I don't know.
1: The idea that they're going to say something about you.
2: Well, you
1: is
2: don't
1: odd.
2: Know because with the fact that they call you means it's in the atmosphere. Something's going on.
1: Do you
2: on.
1: Think they've said your name and the butt dial?
2: Something happens, but I just don't want to hear what they're saying anyway because it's like it's their privacy. In a way.
1: It goes against everything I know about you. I'm trying to figure out what you've been.
4: I'm listening
2: for half an hour. What are you talking about?
4: Even better if it's two people having a conversation. I'm listening in. I'm taking notes.
0: Yeah. Well, give us a buzz. Pocket dials. Has it happened to you? Has it gone wrong? What happened? We'll talk after this.
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1: For your late drive home, it's Fifi, Fev and Nick's happy hour.
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3: Pocket dials. How fun are pocket dials? They've ruined relationships. They ruined friendships. Always fun, though.
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0: Fifi Fever Nick, the happy hour. Hope you're having a good day. Nick's off. Paternity leave, joined by the lovely comedian Nate Valvo.
1: We were talking about our good mate of everyone here's Husey. We had yesterday, we got him on because he butt dialed you, Fev, his WhatsApp. No one knows. To butt dial from WhatsApp.
2: Didn't even know you could do that.
1: No one did.
2: 34 people he called?
3: There was a lot of people. A lot of there's comedians, there's politicians, there's
2: why
3: media
2: in that
3: personality.
2: Group?
3: Do you break for Carlton?
2: I don't. What's that?
3: Yes, it's a Carlton supporter, so they get on there and vent. Everyone vents. That chat got out.
1: Don't you get in there and celebrate now? You've forgotten. You turned it around.
3: Yeah, and from round eight last year, it's all positive. From before round eight this season, it was a grim chat.
1: Well, I love that everyone ignored Husey and no one answered but Fev. And then you were in, his phone was in his pocket. And imagine you're there, you're at the dermatologist getting a skin check, and all you can hear is Fev going, Husey! Because that's the thing, when you get butt dialed, you can either try to yell to make the person realise, "God, I'm here, whatever you're doing privately right now, I'm involved," or you sit and listen and hope you get some good juicy goss. Hi, Melissa.
4: Hello, I've got a great story for you guys.
3: Just to set the scene.
4: So I'm a physiotherapist that works in a private practice. Oh. So I was actually treating a patient. So I was trying to be of my professional self, and that's when the incident occurred. So I had accidentally butt-dialed my friendship group. So there's three other girls in this group. And the catch is, the last time I'd called all of them, and it was via FaceTime. So this was a FaceTime. And so they've just got obviously a black screen. But the last time I'd actually FaceTimed them all, I'd announced that I was getting engaged. Mm-hmm. So naturally, when my friends started answering, they're like, gosh, you must have big news. So whilst I'm treating my patient, and I was treating his back, I just hear my friend scream, Melissa, are you pregnant? I was mortified. I had no idea what was going on. No idea. I just heard this voice yelling over and over again, are you pregnant? And then the next friend answers, and she's hearing the initial friend yelling, I'm pregnant. So then she's getting excited. I am apologizing profusely to my patient, saying, I don't know what's going on. Then it clicked, and I'm like, oh, my God. Bring out my phone, and I can just see my friend's faces all just looking at me
3: with excitement.
4: And I'm just like, guys, I got to go. I'm at work. And, yeah, so that was my story.
1: That is so funny. Your friends then connecting and all thinking you're pregnant. I thought it was going to go somewhere else because I know that when a man has his back massaged or I am a noisemaker. Yeah. If I'm feeling something, you know, like deeply, and it's like, ow, that's, you know, like,
2: can you give an example?
3: I think she just did.
1: Well, if I'm getting a massage, you go,
2: okay.
1: So I thought her friends were going to hear a random man making those noises.
2: She wasn't pregnant, but she was about to be.
3: If I was laying on the bed and I was the man, I would have gone, well, she's not yet. That's what you would have yelled out, something like that.
1: Thank you, Melissa. Very.
3: That would have been funny to go in with the gag.
1: Yes. Well, I thought Melissa's was funnier, though. Mate, that is hilarious.
3: Melissa, that's a great call.
1: Thank you, Melissa. Car rate, what did you do with the pocket dial?
5: Oh, it was pretty bad. 10 years ago, an employee and I accidentally pocket dialed my boss, and she had just left work. And for 17 minutes and 46 seconds, we bagged the crap out of her as a boss and as a person. And to make it worse, she wasn't just listening. She was watching us on the cameras as well.
1: It was
5: pretty bad. And when we realized the other girl ran off, she'd actually finished her shift. She just ran off, and I was left to actually call the boss and apologise.
3: Oh, we're just joking. It's your going away present.
5: And to make it worse, the other girl had gone and saw her husband, who was a GP, and when she was at the husband's appointment, that he was even bagging her as a wife.
3: Taking a turn.
5: And not long after, I think they separated. But
2: just keeps going.
3: You've separated these people.
1: Did you leave the work?
5: I think we did that.
1: What was the fallout? Did you guys have to leave?
5: Well, we were severely reprimanded. No, the other girl still works there, and I just don't think the place could have run without us. So
1: lucky.
5: I did leave actually a year later. It just wasn't the same, and I just couldn't do it. I just couldn't work for her.
1: Well, I'm surprised she could do it. If someone spoke that badly about
2: 17 minutes.
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25: It's been a big Thursday Happy Hour. Nate Valvo's been hanging out with us. And up next, have we finally found him, Fee?
26: We have found Pitbull. It was hard. Yes. Miami, who knew? But up next, we have our Pitbull impersonator.
25: Why are they coming on, though? 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

0: How good's that weekend round the corner? It is your Thursday evening here with Fifi Fev and Nick. Nick's off. He's on paternity leave. Congrats, Nick, and his lovely wife, Luch. We are joined by Nath Valvo, though, Fee.
1: Nath, are you a fan of Airtasker?
2: Oh, am I? I actually think that me and my husband are single-handedly...
3: My husband and I.
2: When you corrected on your grammar by a footballer, that is a low point in my life.
1: I can't believe that happened.
2: I'll be thinking about that for the rest of my life.
3: Hey, rent free too.
2: Airtasker, we absolutely smash Airtasker in our house because we're not doing it.
3: We've got
2: a dirt pile that needed to be moved. Airtasker. This isn't an ad, by the way. This is just two gay guys. I don't know what they're doing. There was some cardboard that was in the garage the other day. Yep, Airtasker.
3: So how does Airtasker work? So you put it up, you say like $50.
2: They get into a bidding war. I'll pay you $200 to come and put my furniture together, and then someone says, "Mate, I'll do it for $150."
1: Right.
2: I'll do it for $140.
3: That's a game.
2: For $110, and then you feel bad that they've gone low, so then you tip them when they do come.
3: Yeah.
1: But does the other person see them, and then do they go even lower?
2: I think so. And it's up to you to accept it or not.
3: Yeah.
1: DJ Shergs, he was on Airtasker, and I don't know what he was looking for, but he's ended up finding an ad that, are you actually looking for work on Airtasker?
3: After today, he is.
1: Now, we talked about this on the show yesterday because we thought we could help. Look, if Airtasker were not coming through with the specifics of this request. Now, Lucy was on there, and her ad read like this: "Pitbull impersonator wanted for hen's party." Lucy was looking for a charismatic, fun and confident pitbull impersonator to make an appearance at a hen's party. So we got Lucy on the show yesterday. We said 131060. Do you know a pitbull impersonator? Lucy's back on the show. Luce.
4: Mrs. Worldwide, how you going?
1: Yeah, thank you. Because I did volunteer to help out. I don't do a pitbull impersonation,
2: but you could.
1: I love pitbull.
3: Yeah.
1: And then, Lucy, you won't believe this. So suddenly people were calling through trying to help you out. We had our Instagram, our socials, our Facebook. People were trying to help you out. And then Brendan Favola, who was there the whole conversation with you, looked over at me and said, "Oh, I know a pitbull impersonator," but failed to mention that bit yesterday.
3: Because my mate messaged me and goes, "I do pitbull," and sent me a video. I'm like, "Oh my God, you do too."
4: The more the merrier.
1: Well, can we meet the pitbull impersonator himself, Muggsy?
5: Ladies and gentlemen, Mr. Worldwide, how are we all?
3: The Muggaloosh.
1: Muggsy, Fev showed me a video of your pitbull impersonation, and I'm going to say, how far's between us? A meter?
3: Yeah,
1: 2 meters?
3: Yeah.
1: I could see it from over there and just went, that looks like Pitbull. You were phenomenal.
5: I'm him. I'm not an impersonator. I'm actually Mr. 305 himself, ladies and gentlemen.
2: I'm having a look now as well. He's got the suit and everything.
1: He looks like him. Now, Muggsy, are you up for this? Would you be prepared to be a Pitbull impersonator at Lucy's best friend's hen's night?
5: Absolutely. Would love to. I've actually got a gig in Las Vegas the night before, so I'm happy to fly in. I'm happy to fly in and I'm happy, no fee, just put me up in a hotel. Hotel holiday.
3: Muggers! You know he calls himself the Muggalution?
1: Because
3: after the Fevolution, he literally calls himself the Muggalution.
1: Now, Muggsy, you are going to be performing as Pitbull for Lucy's best friend's hen's night.
5: Outstanding. Unreal. I can't wait. I'm excited.
3: Mate, Muggsy's a single man. This is like heaven for him.
5: If there's a couple of mamacitas there for me, that'd be good.

0: 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Moving on, tastes pretty good.
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5: Thursday is a new Friday. 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
5: 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I love Troye Sivan.
7: Oh, and today, it's Troye Sivan Day.
5: It absolutely Thursday. Is. Tonight, he releases his brand new record called She's the Best. And to celebrate just before he does that, he is zooming in live from New York City.
7: Yeah.
5: So excited about this. He's our king.
7: He's our king.
5: He's sporting a little ratty at the moment
7: He's
5: as well.
7: Got an unbelievable rat
5: it's
7: tail.
5: It's really good. I was almost like proud to see a ratty on a pop star.
7: It's not often you see a ratty on a pop star.
5: 100%. Like, and I've always said that.
7: I couldn't tell you another ratty pop star.
5: No. No.
7: Hmm.
5: 13, 10, 60. Name another pop star with a rat's tail. Heaps to come on the show tonight as well, including the announcement of how you could be one of the traitors in the brand new Australian season of Traitors.
6: Could I apply, do you think?
5: Well, they want normal people.
6: But I am normal.
5: But you're a bit of a celebrity, you know. You've been in the Daily Mail, you know, been talked about on podcasts.
7: What podcast?
5: Yeah, and Good Money.
7: Shut up. What podcast?
5: I don't know. I presume someone's talked about you on a podcast at some point.
7: I'm doing a podcast next week.
5: That's nice.
7: On fertility.
5: Oh.
7: Yeah.
5: I'll be sure to listen.
3: Just gone 7. And these are the hottest 7 songs.
5: There's someone famously fertile.
3: Hot 7 and 7.
5: Let's do it. 7 biggest hits of the night are locked and ready to go. This song is having a massive moment. This kid who's just been making music, a real muso.
7: Yeah.
5: For many, many years. Popped out of nowhere for us.
7: Yeah, like literally out of nowhere, and then all of a sudden he's in our Hot 7.
5: It's amazing. Baby Doll is the song. Jamie Miller is the artist behind it. Tonight's number 7. Welcome to a Thursday night Hot Hits with Nick and Lauren right across the country. There's something-

0: 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Now it's certified. Seven of the biggest hits in the country. 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

0: Olivia Dean back on stage tomorrow.
1: Yeah, where?
0: In Sydney.
1: In Sydney.
0: Yeah, that is Baby Steps. Hot Hits, Hot 7 at 7 is on. Yeah, you know
2: it's getting hot. The Hot Hits with Nick and Lauren. You know we're about to drop. Hot Drop.
0: Alrighty, when was the first time you heard of Lil Nas X, do you remember?
1: Oh, I'm gonna take my horse to the old town road.
0: Beautiful song. Ride till I can't. Yeah. So we're talking nearly 7 years ago now since Old Town Road.
1: Yeah.
0: That's crazy to think about, isn't it?
1: Yeah.
0: So he's back with brand new music, which is really exciting because, as we know, he's been through a really difficult time.
1: Now, did he release some music last year before his little difficult time?
0: I think the difficult time began as he was releasing
1: the music.
0: That's
1: right.
0: Yeah, so he sort of put a pause on everything. But obviously, he's had so many hits. Start Walking. Probably my favourite. That's What I Want. He seems like he's in a genuinely very good place right now.
1: Yes.
0: He has dedicated this song to his late mother, Tanika, and also to his own personal comeback, his childhood and his growth.
1: When did his mother pass away?
0: Not too sure. I can Google it if you want. Yeah. It's been a sad time for him, but he's back with a very fun new song.
1: Yeah.
0: It's called World's Greatest. Let's play it. Hot All dropping right. it on the Hot Hits. All right.

0: Oh my God, Australian Tour starts Tuesday. That is Zara Larsson, Woo! Number 5 in the Hot Hits Hot 7 at 7.
1: Makes a noise.
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4: Now, this is exciting. I don't know when we'll hear these songs, but Rihanna has revealed on a Fenty Beauty live stream that she currently has at least 170 unreleased songs.
0: Crazy.
5: If there are 10 products in a vault, then I have at least 17 vaults.
0: I swear she's trolling.
4: She just
0: she
4: doesn't
0: has
4: care,
0: been
4: does
0: taking
4: she?
0: The piss for a decade now.
4: She'll wake up one day and be like, you know what I feel like doing today? Returning to music. And that will be it.
0: And I welcome the day it happens.
4: And she won't force it.
0: Because she obviously teased us by doing that song for the Smurfs movie.
4: Oh, yeah.
0: Where she played Smurfette.
4: Did she play Smurfette?
0: I think she played Smurfette. Or was it Katy Perry that played Smurfette? I think they had both at some point.
4: I think Katy was the OG, well, not the OG Smurfette, but the, anyway, haven't seen him. Now, you know I love Traders, Dickie Cowell. I'd not watch a second of Traders until the Australian Traders. And since the Australian Traitors, I have watched UK Celebrity. I've started the new UK Celebrity, but they're weekly, so I've watched 2 episodes. And I've watched 2 seasons of the American Celebrity.
0: You've been pumping through
4: I have pumped.
0: It's the best show on TV.
4: It's unbelievable. Well, Traders Australia is returning in 2027, but instead of casting reality TV personalities and media stars, they've made a change. Gretel announced it today.
6: I think enough reality TV stars have been murdered for now, so why don't we start murdering you? If you think you have what it takes to play the new season of The Traitors, I suggest you apply now.
0: That's so exciting.
4: That's really fun.
0: Yeah, if you are a very good deceiver of people, manipulator, liar, you'll be great on this show.
4: But even if you're not.
0: No, that's true.
4: I mean, some of the best traitors, because they're so unassuming, it's just like...
0: Yeah. Some of the best faithfuls.
4: The applications open until December 11, and... you must be available for 20 plus filming. Wait, no, sorry. You must be 20 plus and filming for 3 weeks. Is that right?
7: You must be aged over 20.
4: Got it.
7: And you will be filming for 3 weeks.
4: Cool.
7: Yeah.
4: Thank Prize you, pool is $250,000. Zendaya's copped it.
0: Oh, yes.
4: She rarely cops it. She's had a rare miss. Zendaya, she sparked an etiquette debate online due to how she greeted France's First Lady Brigitte Macron at a Louis Vuitton show in Paris. Footage shows the First Lady approaching Zendaya while she was talking to another guest. Zendaya stays seated while greeting her, and the internet has lost their minds. People are saying, no basic manners. It's a matter of etiquette. This is the first time I'm seeing that for myself. A Gen Z really doesn't have those basic manners anymore. I mean, come on.
0: I don't care.
4: She's hardly... Like, she's obviously deserves respect.
0: Yeah, but also if you're a fashion show, like... You've taken your seat already, and it's just a passing hello. I don't see any disrespect in
4: that. You have to stand
0: that.
4: Up and curtsy. Like,
0: I mean, I know it's a first lady.
4: Know,
0: like, it's a political
4: still.
0: Thing, but come on.
4: I'm a big
0: well
4: proponent of politeness.
0: Yeah.
4: But that's a bit much. People are just trying to find something to hate Zendaya about.
0: That's woke, I say.
4: That's woke, yes.
8: 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Back next. Look out, Darling Downs. The Super Rooster Hit Squad is hitting the streets. They're cruising across the Darling Downs. If you spot them, stop and say hi. As you never know

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0: that?
1: That is the beautiful return of Ella Langley. Be her on the hot hits right around Australia.
0: I don't mind that.
1: It's good, isn't it?
0: Yeah.
1: Yeah, I think she's having a really exciting moment, and it's cool to have a country star.
0: Yes.
1: That's not stealing songs off people.
0: Yeah.
1: Jokes, of course. You're in the middle of the Hot Hits, Hot 7 at 7-7, biggest hits of the night. Troye Sivan joining the show just after 8 o'clock as well.
0: Yep.
1: And Tom Cruise speaks out.
0: Digger movie.
1: Digger. It was doomed from the moment it was named. Digger. Yeah.
0: Digger your own grave, Tom.
1: Digger your own grave. Get into all that after number 3 for the Hot 7 at 7 tonight. Hugel, moving to the sun on the Hot Hits.

0: Sienna Spira, Great Expectations on the Hot Hits with Nick and Lauren.
1: Turn it up.
2: Let's get it. The Hot Hits on 7 at 7.
0: That's number two tonight. How many songs remain in the countdown?
3: Just one.
0: That's right. It comes to you from an artist with two songs in the top

0: Every song that she makes, yeah, it's like fun and kind of baddie, but it also has a lot of meaning behind it. Ain't in LA, written about the women from other parts of the world who are as cool, if not cooler, than the girls in LA.
1: Yeah.
0: It's a cool idea.
2: I like that. It's awesome because I wrote it for my mom because she was telling me that she was going to move to LA, and then she got pregnant and I had my older brother and obviously had me and like whatever, and it's just so crazy that I get to be in LA now and like making my dreams come true. There's countries at war right now where there's women who are so talented and smart and beautiful. It made me kind of sad and it made me like inspired, and so that's why we made that song. So the fact that I see girls feeling, and like women, and but honestly everybody feeling like very represented about with that.
0: So cool.
1: Aww.
0: Just a girl from Slovakia making her dreams come true, man.
1: How good. Oh, her mum must be so proud.
0: I know. Isn't it sweet?
1: I love that.
0: Let's get it on. Adela, Ain't in LA is the biggest song in the country tonight. Well done to it.
1: Well done.
0: Hot hits, hot 7 at 7. Here's your number

0: Number one song in the country tonight from Adela Ain't in LA. I know you're
1: keen to party. Music that matters right now.
2: This is the Hot Hits
1: with Nick and Lauren.
3: Well, Tom Cruise has responded to his new film, Digger, flopping at the box office. It cost $160 to $180 million to make, alongside roughly $100 million in marketing. It's surely $8 million North America, it's made back, and $20 million globally.
0: Jesus.
3: On its opening weekend. Despite the disappointing numbers, Tom Cruise has said that box office openings aren't what motivates him when making films.
4: So I never thought of movies as when I'm making them going opening weekend. I remember as a kid going, I don't want to just make a movie now. Like the films that I love that I've seen, it's like it still affects me. I feel good. Very much like, how can I make a film hopefully that will translate and last and evolve to make it as something that is a lasting piece of cinema.
0: After being in about 25 different top of the box office movies, I feel like he can't really say that.
3: No, I completely agree. But Bailey was saying before that he feels like it might become a bit of a cult classic. Like it's not doing very well at the cinemas, but apparently it's one of those things where if people know what the twist is, it will be a bit more interesting.
0: Okay.
3: But the thing I find, I've never seen Tom Cruise do more PR stuff in the lead up to a film being released in my life.
0: It's
3: therefore
0: crazy.
3: I think he had a feeling.
0: He had a feeling because he did it before it actually came out, before he got those box office numbers.
3: Yeah.
0: So obviously he's got a bit of a sense as to how this is going to do.
3: And also, Tom, you can't win them all.
0: That's
3: so
0: true.
3: I feel like though there's a bit of propaganda happening with this movie because I just saw Jane Fonda post on Instagram earlier. Let me just find it again.
0: Yeah.
3: Basically
0: bit of
3: saying,
0: SwanCon?
3: Yeah, she's like, I just went and saw Tom Cruise's new film, blah, blah.
0: No, you didn't.
3: And she's like, it's amazing. A true cinematic artist, blah, blah, blah. The film allows us to witness another side of Tom Cruise's courage. It was a big, brave risk for him to take on this role, and he was very good in it and brave. He went all out, 100% owning the part. So did John Goodman, Riz Ahmed, and Jesse Plemons.
0: Caption written by Tom Cruise.
3: That feels like propaganda.
0: That's propaganda, baby.
3: Hey, Big Fonda.
0: Big Fonda.
3: I love Fonda.
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0: Danger, danger,
1: danger,
0: indeed.
1: Danger. I'll tell you what's... Oh, no, that's a different story. Jeremy Allen White, who I really like him.
0: Yeah, me too.
1: And I think he's an incredible actor.
0: We've liked him since Shameless. We liked him before he was a big deal.
1: Shameless. Watching him grow... Mm. He's brilliant. Then The Bear, obviously. I didn't see the Bruce Springsteen movie.
0: No, I totally forgot to watch it.
1: That totally just flew by me completely.
0: I might watch that over the weekend, actually. Well, maybe before I go to Kate Sobrano on Sunday, I'll watch that.
1: That's a good lead-in.
0: I love that I'm going to Olivia Dean Saturday night and also Kate Sobrano.
1: I told you, though, that I went to Kate Sobrano at that John Farnham concert recently. Mm. My God. She's unbelievable.
0: I've seen her full show before.
1: I'd never seen her.
0: I saw her on the Central Coast. Hyperbole, one of the best performances I've ever seen.
1: She's incredible.
0: She is a powerhouse.
1: She did a bit of Jesus Christ Superstar at the John Farnham thing.
0: Unbelievable. Anyway, back to the story.
1: Yeah. Jeremy Allen White was on Today in the US speaking about his roles in Social Reckoning and The Bear.
0: Was he in Social Reckoning as well?
1: Yes. Is that the new one?
0: Yeah, that's out today, I think.
1: Really?
0: Yeah.
1: Okay. But he's frequently had comparisons drawn between him and Gene Wilder. They could literally be grandfather
0: that's
1: and grandson.
0: Crazy,
1: like,
0: isn't
1: it's insane. He obviously played Willy Wonka in Willy Wonka and the Chocolate Factory. A biopic of Wilder is in development, but there hasn't been any announcements regarding who will play him. Craig Melvin of Today asked Jeremy if he'd be interested.
2: If they called and they said, Jeremy Allen White, we would love for you to portray Gene Wilder, Jeremy Allen White would say...
3: Absolutely, it would be my honor. Young Frankenstein is one of my earliest film memories. He was a genius. It would be an honor. I love him. I've always loved him.
2: What I'm hearing is someone needs to call Jeremy Allen White.
3: I need the call.
2: Needs to give him a call today.
0: Oh, my God.
1: Young Frankenstein. If you have not seen Young Frankenstein,
0: haven't.
1: I've been trying to find it because I want to show Blake Young Frankenstein because we both love Mel Brooks. It's a parody film of Frankenstein.
0: Amazing.
1: And it's filmed in black and white. Like, it looks like a really old movie. And it is so funny. And it is not on a single streaming service or downloadable at all. And I used to have the DVD. And then I threw all my DVDs away.
0: You're joking, because you presume you'd be able to get them whenever you need it.
1: Yeah.
0: On the streamers.
1: But if they're not going to cast him in that movie, they're idiots.
0: So are.
1: So.
0: Even if you have to push it back because he's got another project on, push it back till you can get your Jeremy Allen White time and get him in there. We just looked at a photo of him side by side.
1: Oh, it's insane. Dead but ringer. You know he'll probably get it? Tom Holland.
0: Oh.
1: I love Tom Holland, though. The Hot Hits with Nick and Lauren. Hey, it's
4: 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To Wolvers, hit 100.7.

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16: Troye Sivan is popping by the show in 15 minutes time, live from New York.
17: Goodness me.
16: To celebrate an album that's coming out in 4 hours time.
17: Is that out tonight?
16: Mm-hmm.
17: Woohoo! In the meantime, ASOS. Now, I did see someone post this yesterday. They posted a screenshot of this message to their story and they said, I don't know if this is great PR or if ASOS have been hacked.
16: Yeah.
17: It turns out ASOS was hacked.
16: I thought so.
17: The hacker sent a notification to app users reading ASOS hacked. Hackers seeking to pile pressure on potential victims by informing their customers is not common and marks a significant moment in cyber attack history. ASOS has apologised to those who received the unauthorised push notification and advised customers not to click or engage with the link it contained. They've said, we're investigating the unauthorised activity and have taken immediate action to restrict access. Based on what we know at this stage, basic personal information, including name and contact details, have been accessed.
4: Jesus.
17: God. But this is, we put our details into everything.
16: Everything.
17: Now. Everything needs to sign up.
16: Did you read the notification?
17: What does it say?
16: Sorry, it came up. ASOS hacked. Dear ASOS, DPO and IT, we have fully compromised the Snowflake instance. Engage with us or we will leak it. And a link to a Telegram message.
17: What's the Snowflake what?
16: I don't know what Snowflake is. I presume it's like a back-end kind of thing. What?
18: The Snowflake thing is like their storage system for
16: all the details.
17: Right. So,
16: fully compromised it.
17: Damn. Well, best of luck.
16: Best of luck, everyone.
17: I could have been hacked.
16: You could have been. 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Your publicly available name.
17: Well.
16: Publicly available email address.
17: Pretty easy. Fine.
16: Let's do Taylor, Patient Zero, then Troye Sivan's going to come and hang out on the hot hits right across Australia with Nick and Lauren.

0: City Self-Aware, the hot hits with Nick and Lauren. Yeah. Nice.
1: The hot hits.
2: This string is just a string.
1: Song strings.
3: I wanna be your first string.
0: Oh, haven't played this in a while, have
4: we? God, we haven't.
0: You gonna stand up?
4: I've been leaning on my bums in a really bad way and now it's numb.
0: Multiple bums.
4: Like on my coccyx.
0: Sorry?
4: Coccyx?
5: On your whit?
4: Coccyx?
0: This is Song String, where you and I take turns in a game of tennis, if you
4: yes.
0: will. Naming songs. Basically, we say one song, and then your song has to start with the last letter of the song before. You'll work it out.
4: I haven't played in so long that my brain...
0: Producer Carl, bat up a song title, please, for us to start and who you want to start.
5: So, off the back of our Jeremy Allen White chat, I thought I might pick a Willy Wonka song. Right. So, the song is... Pure Imagination, and Nick, we're starting with
0: Alrighty. Nine in the Afternoon by Panic at the Disco.
4: Never coming back, never going back again. Fleetwood Mac.
0: Okay. that really should have been buzzed out. Carl, you
4: hey, I haven't played in ages.
0: What was the song?
4: Never going back again.
0: Never going back again. Another M one. Jesus. No Broke Boys.
4: Nice. Save Tonight. Eagle Eye Cherry. Ooh,
0: good one. Welcome Eagle Eye Cherry to the show. The Fear, Lily Allen.
4: Good. Right back where we started. And it's all right and it's going on. We got to get it right back to where we started from.
0: What's that song called, Carl?
5: Right Back Where We Started.
0: Okay.
5: From. It's Right Back Where We Started From, so if we're looking for exact wordage.
4: M.
0: Nailed it. Mighty.
4: Really?
5: I'm giving you 10 seconds. Oh. You're out.
4: You're out, he said. Why don't we do best of three?
0: Okay, yeah, let's do best of three. That wasn't good enough. That wasn't good enough.
4: That was a practice. That was so bad. That was our worst ever.
0: That's the worst.
5: I mean, the first one took you about 30.
4: Honestly, with an infinite amount of songs in this world,
0: I know
4: they go for my brain.
0: Point one. All right, Carl, bat up another song, please.
5: Let's go. Say Something, Sonny Federa, and starting with you, Loz.
4: Say Something. Go get out. Leave right now, JoJo. Get out.
0: Song's called Leave.
4: Damn it.
5: You guys are on fire.
4: Yeah, forget the whole thing.
0: You done?
4: No, let's go one more.
0: Okay, one more.
5: Try one more?
0: All right, one more.
4: This is terrible radio.
0: Batter up, Carlos.
5: All right, Nick, we'll start with you. And let's go with number one today, Ain't in LA.
0: Alive by Sia.
4: Edge of Glory, Lady Gaga.
0: Technically the edge, but I'll let it.
4: Oh, yeah.
0: Yesterday.
4: Nice. You're My Best Friend.
0: Dreams.
4: Nice.
0: The Cranberries.
4: Yeah. Stuck in the Middle with You.
0: Oh, good. Stuck in the Middle with You, Anthony, You. Umbrella, Rihanna.
4: Nice. Air. No.
5: Three, two, one.
4: And.
5: Think.
4: Okay, I'm done.
0: Look, I am honestly willing to chalk that one up to experience and call it a draw.
4: I'm appalled with our
0: absolutely
4: performance.
0: Absolutely appalling. You deserve better, Australia.
4: I'm so sorry, Australia.
0: I don't blame you if you go and listen to Smallsy for a bit.
4: Don't.
0: Let's do Sonny Federa. Say Something. Hot hits with Nick and Lauren, and then we're back with Troye Sivan live on

0: on the Hot Hits with Nick and Lauren. Many, many moons ago, over a decade ago, you got your first taste of Troye Sivan.
1: Yes.
0: With this Happy Little Pill. It went on from there. Wild.
1: My favourite is Youth.
0: You like Youth?
1: Yeah, okay. That's my favourite.
0: Thanks,
1: sorry,
0: thanks for the heads up.
1: You didn't ask me.
0: I can't find it.
1: Oh, what?
0: I've got seven other songs to get through, including My, My, My. What about Bloom? Then it was on to the Something We Can Give Each Other era with Rush. Got me started.
1: Bangers after banger.
0: It's been crazy. A great career so far, and now back with a brand new album called She's the Best. This song, the video with Nicole Kidman in it, and this song, Party!
1: Yes!
0: Troye Sivan, album drops at midnight, but beforehand, let's hear all about it. The man himself is live in New York City right now.
2: Hey, this is Troye Sivan on the Hot Hits with Nick and Lauren. If I go on camera, is it going to be seen or will just you guys see it?
1: We don't have to upload
0: up to you,
1: it.
0: Yeah.
2: Okay, because I'm just like fully in my tracksuit on my bed.
0: Yeah.
1: Oh, please, turn that turn camera on.
0: The there he is. This has got the most Troye Sivan 18 vibe about it.
2: I know, and my hair is weird. I hate this.
1: Is that a little rat tail? Show
2: it is a ratty.
1: Ooh.
2: It's getting really, really long. It's like almost at the point where I need to chop it off, I think.
1: I love. No, I think you just keep going.
0: I don't want to be into it, but I really am. Yeah. I really like
2: you
0: it.
2: You like it?
0: Yeah.
2: A lot of people, it's very divisive.
0: I think what I like about it is that it's like seeing Australia represented on the world stage, seeing you do interviews with a ratty.
2: Mm. Americans really don't know what to do with it. Like, it seems to confuse them quite a bit.
1: Yeah, are they across the concept of a rat tail?
2: I think they are, but I think here it's very much like, well, no, I mean, I guess it's the same in Australia, but it's like, it's either like queer people or it's like a truckie, you know what
0: yeah.
2: I mean?
0: Yeah. It makes me happy that the queers have sort of managed to adopt some of the more sort of esche components of culture.
1: Mullets, et cetera.
0: Yeah.
2: Right.
0: It's become very queer-coded. Congratulations on yet another smasher of an album. It's amazing, man. It's so good. And I think, you know, I probably say this to you every album, but it feels like the most you album that I've heard so far, that kind of mix of, like, party and fun, but also yearning at the same time. Do you feel like this is the most, like, real representation of you so far?
2: I do think so, yeah. I think, like, you know, it was really tempting to, with how much fun I had with, like, touring and playing Rush and whatever, it was very tempting to be like, oh, I'm kind of depressed, but I'm going to write like a dance album because I think that's like what I should do or something. And I just couldn't hack it. I was like, no, I need to like be more honest with myself and honest, you know, cause it sounds

Party in my house, party on the way to the party at the park. Party in the bush, party under the bridge. Party at the restaurant, party at the club. Party in the day, party in my house, party on the park. Party in the bush, party under the bridge. Party at the restaurant, party at the club. Party in the day, party in my house, party on the way to the

0: Hits with Nick and Lauren. We are still hanging out with the one and only Troye Sivan, baby. Did you go to the show? One of the best gigs I've seen in a long time.
1: He needs to come back here.
0: I'm sure he will. Brand new album dropping at midnight. It is called She's the Best. It's brilliant. And talking more about it, including the very close family connection on the album.
2: Hey, this is Troye Sivan on the Hot Hits with Nick and Lauren.
0: One thing that I am obsessed with about it is that you made a lot of it with your brother, who I first got to see as a DJ at the Amplify Live Tour in 2016. And look how far we've come. How cool is that to be able to do this with Tide and have so much fun with him?
3: So good. He literally just walked out of my bedroom 2 seconds ago. We're in New York together. And yeah, I mean, he's so talented. And we have lived together for many, many, many years, you know, like his entire life. Even after, like, we moved out of the family home, then he moved into my house. So we've kind of, like, always lived together. And he's always made music. I've always made music. We've always shared the music with each other. And I just think something, like, clicked this time where he sent me stuff and I was like, wait, what are you doing with this? Like, who is this for? And he was like, I don't know. I just made it, you know, in my room. And so I snatched it and started writing on his tracks and stuff. And it happened really, like, naturally. And now we get to have all these, like, amazing experiences together of releasing this together, which is so fun.
0: It's so cute.
1: Does the sibling dynamic sort of come out through that? Or, like, there would be things that you could say to him and that he could say to you that sort of no one else could in that environment? Does that sort of come through, or is it very professional when you're in there?
3: No, it does a little bit, I think. I think we can just be, like, completely honest with each other, you know, which is really, really nice. And yeah, I mean, the dynamic is funny because, like, I'm his big brother, you know, so it's like, I feel like that is always going to come through a little bit. But I respect him so much, and I think he's so talented. So yeah, it's like a mutual respect thing that probably comes from also just, like, yeah, being family.
0: We were talking this morning, and I've seen a few people say this, that this album is, yeah, it's a great pop record, but it's also really weird in the very best way. And the songs are not structured traditionally. Obviously, there's a lot of spoken word in there as well. I've never heard an Australian accent come through more on a global pop record before.
1: The Australian accent is just pumping through this whole thing.
0: It's fucking fantastic. That voice memo, the first person, third person one. What's the deal with that?
3: Yeah, it's a sample that Jack Antonoff had. I actually don't know the origin story of it. It to me, it sounds like an Australian accent.
0: Yeah.
3: I think it's an Australian person. But Jack has all of these, like, weird and wonderful samples. And I really just wanted the music to feel like it was this, like, living thing. And so, you know, because I'm so used to, I try and write these, like, kind of perfect pop songs all the time. And that was definitely still what I was trying to do. But this time I was like, you know what? No, I want this to feel like it's not coming from the recording studio. I want it to feel like it's just, like, life that's happening, you know.
0: It does feel like that. Yeah. It does feel like life.
1: Like we were saying before with the, you know, sometimes you want a party song, sometimes you want a yearny song. It fits in for so many different aspects of your life.
0: Sometimes in the same night as well.
1: Absolutely, mate.
0: Two different emotions.
1: Ending the night crying is my favourite way to end it.
0: Yeah, man. 100%.
3: Whoa.
0: She's hungover this morning.
1: I'm a little bit hungover, I'm not going to lie.
3: Are you going to cry now?
1: Possibly.
0: Probably.
1: No, I won't. Not yet.
0: Bit more coming up with Troye Sivan in just a tick. In the meantime, the title track from the album, She's the Best. The video's got Nicole Kidman in it.
1: Yep.
0: We'll talk about her in a second.
1: Yes.
0: Hot Hits with Nick and Lauren and Troye Sivan. She's walking.

0: Hits with Nick and Lauren. We are still hanging out with a man who's been in your ears for over a decade.
1: Well, it's almost 2 decades. Actually, it's 2 decades.
0: It's insane. He's been working since he was 12 years old. He's 31 now. Troy Sivan has a brand new album coming out at midnight. It is called She's the Best. And we're still talking about it.
2: Hey, this is Troy Sivan on the Hot Hits with Nick and Lauren.
0: Let's talk about Party for a second, because just the kind of gaggle of people, full stop on the album, the gaggle of people you pulled together, from Nicole Kidman to Ian McKellen to the Madonna sample, like, you're in the halls of iconery, but Party feels like a very, very special moment for you in terms of getting that Madonna sample cleared and stuff. How did that actually happen? Was it as rudimental as putting the request in and seeing if it got accepted, or was there a little bit of a personal component to it?
3: No, it actually was. It was literally like as boring as management to management. And I think that maybe to protect myself, I was like, first of all, she's probably going to say no. Second of all, if she says yes, she's probably never heard the song. Like, she probably just, you know, said yes or whatever and then kind of like forgot about it. And it was only really when I got to meet her for the first time, which was like maybe a week ago now, that it like actually really dawned on me that she said yes and that she was completely like aware of everything that was going on, and she could not have been nicer. And I was literally in like a bit of a daze for a few days. I have never felt that way from like meeting someone famous before. I think it's just Like a Prayer was the first song that I remember in my life.
0: Yeah.
3: Like, period. Mm-hmm. Literally the first song. And so she's been a very, very, very important artist to me. And we had a really nice moment when we met, and she said some lovely things, and that was kind of like when it hit me.
0: Crazy.
1: Wow. I mean, Madonna. Yeah. And on to Nicole Kidman, because she's like in this new era. What do you think it is about Nicole Kidman right now? Because we've got Adela and her song, and then we've got her sort of featuring and She's the Best. Nicole, we're so proud of her. Why do you think now is the time that everyone's putting her right up and just going, queen?
3: I don't know. Not to get too lofty about it, but I think that like it's like an energetic thing. Yeah. That I just think everyone can feel that, I don't know, she's just major, and she has been for so long, and like, yeah, completely unrelated. It feels like everyone is kind of all having this moment where we're like, you know what, we need to give this like absolute icon her flowers.
1: Mm-hmm.
0: It's so perfect.
1: Yeah.
0: On that note, and on kind of the Australian-ness of this record, I'm getting a sense at the moment that, like, as politics and stuff gets all divisive and shit in Australia at the moment, there's some of us, and I think particularly like young people, queer people, that are finding our own version of what Australia means to us and sort of being proud of that version of it. And that kind of comes through for me. I don't know whether it was intentional, but with the use of the Australian accent, with the propping up of Nicole, what role does Australia play for you in the creation process now?
3: Well, I mean, I think when I think about a song like Party, for example, to me, that song kind of like, even in its production, it sounds like Melbourne, you know. It was produced by Tide and his friend Rob, who, you know, both grew up in Australia, obviously, and are like fully at a bush doof every chance they get. And then Styles Fuego is on the song. And I don't know. I just think it's like, we kind of can't help it. You know what I mean? Like, even when people talk about the accent, I'm like, what was I supposed to do?
1: Yeah.
3: Like, put on an American accent? You know what I mean?
1: Yeah.
3: Like, that would have been really weird, I think. So, yeah, I think it's a huge part of me. And I think it'll always come through in, you know, it's like, I remember when I made TRXYE, the first EP, I was like obsessed with Flume. You know, it's like, it's part of the way that I like grew up.
0: When I think about TRXYE, I genuinely do think about Flume. It really did have a Flume element.
3: It was that era.
0: Yeah.
3: It was the vibe at the time.
0: What a time. Hey, thank you and congratulations on everything.
1: Yeah.
0: It's just been...
3: Thank you.
0: I can't believe we have known each other for like 13, 14 years now. It's bizarre.
3: It's crazy.
1: Just two little babies.
3: Really, really, really crazy. I saw an article today. Someone said something about, for 2 decades, Troy Sivan has been... I was like, wait, what?
1: Excuse me, what?
3: What are you talking about?
0: It's
3: true.
0: It's ridiculous. But you keep making it fresh and you keep making it fun and finding yourself more and more. And I hope you get to do this. And I know you will do this until you're 104 years old.
3: Yes.
0: It's going to be a long life.
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0: Stella Lefty is on stage for the very first time in Australia tonight? Tomorrow night? Somewhere.
1: Stella
0: Tomorrow
1: Lefty.
0: Night. 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
0: What was the verdict?
1: She's doing Strumming Bird.
0: Yeah.
1: On Saturday.
0: On Saturday.
1: At Ballarat.
0: Yep.
1: Then Melbourne Sunday.
0: There you go. You'll be there.
1: Yep. Prince Band Room. Nice.
0: Welcome to the Local List.
1: Sorry.
0: It's time to play some brand new Australian music. This coming to you from, I genuinely reckon, one of the best kept secrets in Australia. This guy has a massive following. 300 million Spotify streams. He's opened up for people like Noah Kahan, Ash, who's going to be on the show next week, and a bunch of others. He's got a huge social following as well. Blake Rose is his name.
1: Blake, good name.
0: Great name. Out of Perth. Now, I first came across Blake in the most unusual of ways. I was off to an event in an Uber, and the Uber driver asked me what I did for work. So I work in radio. Uh-huh. And he said, oh, like music stuff. And I was like, yeah. And he was like, you might like my nephew. His name's Blake Rose. And I was like, you're joking.
1: How lovely.
0: Amazing. So yeah, lovely kid. Smart songwriter. This song is kind of a mishmash of everything.
1: Yeah.
0: It's got a little bit of a rock edge, a bit of a reggae edge to it as well.
1: Yes.
0: And a whole bunch of like DJ scratches all through it as well. It's sick. Blake Rose is his name. It's One More Try, the song. It's about being stuck in a toxic cycle with somebody and feeling like any move you make is the wrong move.
1: Damn.
0: That hits.
1: We've been there, son.
0: Blake Rose added to the Local List on the Hot Hits with Nick and Lauren. This is One More Try.

0: King Dark are going to bring down the house on the hot hits with Nick and Lauren in just a tick. They are our hot mix DJs for tonight. In the meantime,
1: yes, Dickie, were you aware that the Pokemon VGC, the video game championships, are underway?
0: I was so annoyed I didn't hear about this.
1: Yeah.
0: Because this is famously my bread and butter.
1: It really is. Yeah. Well, one of the champs from the Pokemon VGC has called out better hygiene after an opponent's stench made him throw up.
0: That's not good.
1: His name's Donghun Yum. And he won the 2023 championships, and he took to X to call out a situation at a more recent tournament, right? He said, please take care of your personal hygiene. I've had an incident at Baltimore Regionals where I had to throw up due to a nearby player's stench. My friends and I couldn't focus that round due to how putrid the smell was, and we even told a judge due to it. I don't think English is his first language.
0: Oh, yeah. Yeah. Makes sense.
1: Like, come on, man, he said. He didn't name who the opponent was, but apparently this is an ongoing issue. Following his tweet, other players brought up their own horror stories, saying one extreme opponent, Oda's, routinely disrupts his focus.
0: My God.
1: With tournament halls packing hundreds of players into tight quarters.
0: Eight quarters. Famously.
1: Yes. Eight quarters. Into tight quarters. Some competitors are now pushing for official rules that would allow judges to hand out direct match forfeits for extreme hygiene violations.
0: I agree.
1: Have deodorant there.
0: Yeah, take some deodorant with you. And shower.
1: Shower? Because how long would this go for?
0: Oh, it'd be days,
1: hours?
0: I reckon.
1: Really?
0: Yeah, I reckon it'd be days. You know, you see those guys playing, like, Call of Duty tournaments for, like, 28 hours and stuff.
1: God.
0: I got to tell you, we're talking about this off air earlier. Yeah. I've been to one of those internet cafes before.
1: Oh, yeah.
0: When I was doing DoorDash a few years ago for some extra cash. Had to deliver KFC to one of those places. Oh, it's got a really particular smell to it.
1: Does it?
0: Yeah. Computer cafes and trading card game places.
1: I didn't know that these were a thing.
0: Particular smell. Yeah, they're good little hangouts for people.
1: That's sweet. I guess it's like, you know, if you're trying to sort of network and make some friends, it would be a good place to go and someone that you find have something in common with. I imagine it'd be like when you open a plane.
0: The stench
1: from like a long haul flight.
0: Oh, God, that stench.
1: Which apparently, because you're so used to it when you're in there, everyone's just farting and sweating and gross.
0: Thank you. The Hot Hits with Nick and Lauren. Back next. Your number.

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0: Make some noise for the duck, baby. 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
1: Quack, quack.
0: Quack, quack, quack, quack, quack, quack. Banger. They are on their paradise tour right around Australia, hitting up a whole bunch of places. It's already on Newcastle, Townsville, Cairns. Next is Byron, Brisbane, Gold Coast, Coffs, Port Macquarie, Canberra, Hobart, Sydney and Melbourne.
1: Nice.
0: All before the end of the year. Nice. If you want to go to any of those shows, head to the Peking Duck website. In the meantime, keep us on. Jungle Giants coming through to Hot Hits HQ very soon. Plus, we're going to talk ghosting with our sex and relationships expert, Kiz Harvey.
1: The old ghosty ghost.
0: Why do they do it? We'll talk all about it after Adela. Nicole Kidman's on the Hot Hits with Nick and Lauren.

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back on stage in Sydney tomorrow night to continue her Australian tour. The amazing Olivia Dean on the Hot Hits with Nick and Lauren. Of course, we're very excited because at the end of the year, it's going to be a massive time at Beyond the Valley Festival down in Victoria. John

0: Is Skepta and a whole bunch more going to be there?
1: I forgot about this.
0: Yeah, no. Because the announcement happened.
1: It was ages ago.
0: Tickets got snapped up. It was crazy. Another act who will be there, who always bring the party. They're going to be playing on New Year's Eve. The brilliant Jungle Giants.
1: Love the Jungle Giants.
0: One of our favourite Australian bands. And here to chat all things BTV and also his latest injury that he's obtained.
1: Acid burn?
0: There's another one.
1: Oh, God.
0: Find all about that there at words. Sam from the Jungle Giants.
2: Sam from the Jungle Giants on Hot Hits with Nick and Laura.
0: Jungle Giants, Sam is here. Hello.
3: Hello, how you doing?
0: I'm good. Last time we spoke, we were on Zoom, and you had that cast on your arm from your incident with the margaritas. Has everything healed okay?
3: Everything is healed, though I am accident prone, and on this tour, I tore two ligaments in my shoulder, but I was trying to do a handstand this time.
0: Well, see, that's your own doing. The other incidents you've had were genuine accidents that were not your fault. You were trying to be a good boy. That's your own issue, Sam.
3: Yeah, I was trying to better myself, trying to learn a new skill. But I think, honestly, I feel like as a frontman guitar player, there are some skills I don't maybe need to learn.
0: Yes, I agree.
3: Like being able to do walking handstands.
0: Yeah.
3: But I do learn what I one lesson at a time I learn.
0: I admire that about you, though.
3: Yeah.
0: I admire the want to better yourself all the time. It's just I don't know if standing handstands while you're on stage is helpful. How has the tour been? Obviously, you had a little break now before America, but how was the Australian leg?
3: It was so good. It was incredible. It officially was the longest Aussie tour we ever did. Obviously, all the capital cities, we went deep into regional as well, and crowds were insane. It was like, we kind of, for some reason, crowd surfing's back at our crowds. There must have been a memo that we missed, but like really great, like huge energy, lots of like people cuddling in the crowd. There's a really good vibe with the new record. Experience of Feelings of Joy. I feel like it's connected. We've got this whole new lighting stage show that we've been touring around too. So for us, the shows were really consistent. And I think for the fans out there, it was new and fresh and, you know, really engaging. So honestly, win all around.
0: That's so good. Now I need you to name a favorite regional town that you went to.
3: One that was a major surprise was Jindabyne.
0: Yes.
3: Yes.
0: Those snow bunnies know how to party.
3: Snow people. It hits different out there. The snow season has been quite disappointing, apparently. I've heard this, you know, lots of rain. The snow was very short and intermittent. But when we played, apparently the season was coming to a close, but a lot of the people that were there, you know, working the lifts and stuff, they were still stuck out there. So the energy in the show was like really awesome. They were looking for something to maybe get that energy out, and it was absolutely wild. That's where the crowd surfing was at a huge point.
0: That was the last show, right?
3: That was the last show. Yeah.
0: So sick. How do you feel about the way that festivals are going at the moment? Obviously, a lot have gone away, but there are some really nice boutique ones kind of popping up. How do you feel like we're sitting at the moment?
3: Yeah, I mean, it's been an interesting time. I mean, we don't have Splendor anymore. We don't have Falls. There's a number of these huge ones that were very formative for us. But I think what I love about BTV is, and the Untitled group in general, is they're kind of filling all these gaps.
0: Yeah.
3: So we've got Wildlands, you know, which runs at the same time, then BTV, which is a nice mix of dance and kind of rock, but like bands, right? So for us, that fits in really well with us in BTV. I mean, Australia is, we're at this point where there's some gaps that need to be filled, and I feel like we just got to lean on our heroes that are trying to do it. Do you know what I mean? Like those independent venues that are trying to put on festivals and gigs. It's an interesting time, but I think with the Untitled crew, they're really doing an amazing job. Like, to be able to run Wildlands and BTV at the same time and do all the incredible stuff they do and bring out these international artists and support Australian artists, it's badass.
0: It's the mixture of the two, isn't it? And you're right, those guys just really care. Like, they're doing it for the right reasons. And you're right, they're generous as well. They're sharers. Congrats on such a beautiful year, and I hope we get to talk again before it ends. And
3: thank you, man.
0: Adore and appreciate it. Thank you.

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2: I need more than sex to nourish my equilibrium, but I do need sex.
0: Yay, Kiz Harvey's here. She's our sex and relationships expert. She's host of the Kismet podcast. We're talking ghosting right now.
3: Absolutely. Have you guys been ghosted?
4: Have I been ghosted? Not recently, but I have in the past. I can be a ghoster, but when I'm a ghostie, I don't appreciate it.
3: Yeah.
0: My one that got away when I was about 19 was a ghost.
3: A ghost? Mm.
0: Yeah.
3: What happened?
0: Just went. We probably had about 6 or 7 dates
3: a
0: couple of months. Yes, I was going to do the 6-7 thing as well.
3: Yeah.
0: and then it was seemingly going all well. You know, staying over at each other's houses and stuff, and then all of a sudden just never replied to my messages again.
4: You're kidding.
0: Yeah, sent
4: that's
0: him about 5.
4: Psychotic.
0: It was horrible.
4: I'm sorry, that's psychotic. I think ghosting is something when you're younger, maybe, and you were younger, but if that happened to me today, I would drive to their house and I would
0: track them down.
4: Be having a very stern conversation.
3: And hopefully not find out that they're dead.
4: Right. Well,
0: I never thought about that component.
4: Actually, that's my fear.
0: What drives people to do it?
3: I think it's a cowardly thing to do. I think it's an easy out. You know, technology, people have got their phones in their hands all the time. If you don't get a text back, I mean, there's no excuse. Yeah. Really, there's no excuse.
4: Yeah.
3: And it is a cowardly way. I think there's great ways to do it. There's great ways with integrity. It was great to meet you. You're really awesome. It's just not the right timing for me or whatever. There's a nice way to do it. Ambiguity. You know, if you don't have an answer, even if it's a bad answer, you can live with it. It's the not knowing. Like you were just saying, what's happened to this guy? Mm-hmm. What did I do? Did I do something? Like, did I? And then I think the other really big question around ghosting is, when do you do it? When is it kind of an obligation?
4: Mm.
3: Is it when you've just been texting on Hinge a few times and you say...
4: That's fine.
3: I think that's fine too.
4: Yeah.
0: What about after the first date?
3: And look, I've actually been on a first date with a guy, one drink, 1 hour. He spent the time talking about his ex-wife and showing me photos of her. And I was polite afterwards and was like, you know, have a great weekend. It was nice to meet you. Have a great weekend. There was nothing. And then he was like, have a great weekend too. And then a few days later, he was like, really sorry for the silence. I'm such a good communicator normally. But, you know, you're not the person I'm looking for right now. I'm like, that is...
4: How dare you?
3: You didn't need to, that wouldn't have been ghosting. We'd send each other a nice text, just leave it, right?
4: And sometimes when you're on a first date, you can both suss if neither of you are into it.
3: Totally.
4: And that doesn't warrant a thing, you know?
3: Yeah. It's like you'd watch too many social media reels on how to be polite.
4: Yeah.
3: I didn't find that polite. I found that kind of strange. But I also have a friend who's been on a great, great, great first date. They totally align, many drinks, dinner, and then she sent a text, nothing.
4: Like,
3: nothing at all. So, you know, one date, that's like, when do you do it? I think and that's about human connection.
4: Mm-hmm.
3: We need to communicate clearly and also have this inner sense or this understanding of other people's verbal and non-verbal behavior.
4: Yeah.
0: More coming up with Kiz Harvey, our sex and relationships expert, next.
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0: Olivia Rodrigo, The Cure, Thursday night right around Australia. You've got
1: the hot hits.
0: Yeah,
1: no, I never do that.
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4: I need more than sex to nourish my equilibrium, but I do need sex.
0: We're back with our sex and relationships expert, Kiz Harvey. She hosts the Kismet podcast and joins us every week in the sealed section. We're talking ghosting. Does ghosting sometimes happen, do you think, when someone's like really in the thick of the dating pool and they're seeing a lot of people and you sort of almost lose track of your roster, if that makes sense?
5: Absolutely. We've talked about this before. Mm. I spoke to somebody who dated a guy a few times in a really big city. He worked for a big international politician, and kind of he didn't ghost but left it a few days before messaging her and said, look, I've just got so much going on at work, you're an awesome person. So she gave her lots of validation. You know, but I'm doing this new big job. And she was like, okay, best wishes for all of that. And then she saw him a few weeks later and he was had a girlfriend. But look, in saying that, that was a nice message. She had closure. She wasn't waiting around for him.
0: Yeah.
5: But I, you know, how many times do you text somebody you said, you know, five times?
0: I think five's the limit. I think it's five is fair if you're being ghosted. Six is stalker. It's a very fine line between the two.
5: I don't know what the rules are on that. If I text anybody really once, whether it's a friend or somebody I've dated once, and they don't respond, I'm not a desperate hoe.
1: You'll never double text?
5: Like, if I know somebody really well?
1: Yeah.
5: Yeah, but if I've just met somebody, I don't know.
0: So you think one's the limit? You think one follow-up?
5: Well, we have got our phones in our hands all the time.
1: Yeah.
5: You know?
1: That's my thing. It's like, if someone wants to text you, they will.
5: Yep. If somebody's into you, you'll know.
1: Yeah.
0: I do think about that. Now, obviously, famously, I'm not dating at the moment. Haven't been dating for a while. But I did get called out at a party yesterday for ghosting a friend.
1: What?
0: Oh. So I hadn't replied to the last three of her texts.
1: Oh. Yeah.
0: And when I looked back on them, one was something I asked her to help me with that I ended up getting help from someone else with.
1: Oh.
0: And I was like, I don't know how to break it to her, so I just, like, put it off. And then another one was her actually asking me to accompany her to the party yesterday because her ex was going to be there. And I
1: didn't
0: want to side with her, so I just went, I'll reply later. And I didn't reply to either of them and then forgot she was going to be there. And then we had to have a stern conversation with one another, but it was...
1: Well, you need to learn how to...
5: Would you do that differently or was it okay having the conversation?
0: It was okay having the conversation, but I did feel bad.
5: Okay.
0: And we're now going to have a proper catch-up next week and, like... Yeah, I feel bad for that. But I've been bad at that my whole life, When it's something that I can't immediately respond to, I go, I'll do that later. And then I just keep procrastinating it. And then I get myself in a hole, basically.
5: Could you use a delay tactic like, babes, I'm super busy, I'll get back to you as soon as I can? Like, is that...
0: I could, yeah, I probably should.
1: I try and do that sometimes. I'll say, I don't have the mental capacity right now to read this message and reply to it.
0: Yeah.
1: Especially if it's super long. And I'll just say, I'll come back to this when I have the time. But I've seen it, I've read it. That's my friend, though, not people on Hinge.
5: Yeah. And you're talking about long text messages. That also makes me think... If you decide not to ghost and you're doing the big grown-up thing, a really short, don't send a page. I've had friends who get, like, this long list of why they're a shit person and not worthy of dating. Be kind. Be respectful.
1: Yeah.
5: Bless and release.
1: Yes.
0: Great advice.
1: Well said.
0: And only one follow-up. No more.
1: Yes.
0: That's the thing.
5: Five max. I like that rule.
0: Five, I mean, I feel like it's almost borderline stalking.
1: No.
0: Catch the Kismet podcast wherever you get your podcasts. Thank you, Kiz Harvey. We'll see you next week.
5: Thanks, guys.
1: Yay.

0: That is Yes Boo, Nosebleeds, wrapping up the hot hits. Thursday night, done and dusted, baby.
1: In celebration of the night that was, it's the Hot Hits Awards ceremony.
0: A few awards to hand out for things that happen in on or around the show. Lauren Barry has the first award of the evening.
2: Yes, well, we hot dropped Lil Nas X's new song, World's Greatest, earlier in the show. And I just wanted to take a moment to give him my award tonight because last year he had a horrendous year and took the time to go away. Excuse me. Unfortunate time. I pushed the wrong button.
3: Oh. Oh my God.
0: What just happened?
2: Something just got caught in my throat.
0: Jesus. Anyway.
2: He took the time to go away. And then you were telling me that he wrote a song about his mother who passed away. Mm. She passed away in August this year.
0: Wow, man. Lot going on for the kid.
2: Lot going on.
0: But he's here to bring you joy.
2: Yeah, and I just hope he's still putting himself first, you know?
0: This is the thing with these artists that we don't give them enough credit for, and this is why I love doing this job. God, they give us a gift so much.
2: Yeah.
0: They don't have to do this.
2: And then when they decide to go away for a little while, everyone's like, how dare you?
0: It's like, no, you are privileged to hear this stuff in the first place, you losers.
2: Exactly. Re-listen to it.
0: 100%. Producer Carl, your award, please. Oh,
4: my award goes to you two for your phenomenal song string performance.
2: Oh, yeah.
0: Shut up, mate.
4: Some of your best work.
2: You were excellent.
0: One of our worst.
4: It was awful. Brilliant.
0: I don't think we're putting that in the podcast.
2: Really?
0: Is that bad?
2: I think
4: that's all we should put in the podcast.
2: To be fair, we haven't played in a long time.
0: No, we're rusty.
5: In person as well, there's a delay if you played it online.
2: Yeah.
5: So you have a couple extra seconds.
4: We'll do some practice next time.
0: See, that other voice you hear there is producer Bailey.
2: Bailey, your award.
5: Yes, another negative award to Fast Food.
2: No naming.
5: But they have released. No, it was KFC. It was just a store.
2: Okay.
5: It wasn't too bad. No,
4: your awards are always a plug.
5: I was pretty disappointed. Last night I went to get KFC for the first time in a while, and they have 11 new sauces.
2: What?
5: And they're like 11 new like crazy sauces. It's like chimichurri sauce and stuff.
2: Yum.
5: I ordered like extra sauces. I paid for these extra sauces, and they only gave me one type of sauce, and they missed out on a bunch of sauces.
2: And
5: it was supercharged sauce, a sauce that they've had forever.
0: Oh, no.
5: And I'm so disappointed.
0: Do you reckon they ran out?
5: That's what they said to... Sorry, I got Hilda to go back up to do that, and she's very
2: is she your, like...
5: No, she's not usually, but I just really didn't feel like talking to this person today. I saw them there.
2: Saw the sauces?
5: I saw the sauces down there, because I'm tall. I can see over the counter.
2: Yeah.
5: I saw there was some sauces... One of the sauce that I definitely saw was the hot honey habanero sauce.
2: Yeah.
5: And they did not give me even that. They just gave me supercharged sauces, a bunch of them.
2: Wow.
0: KFC, if you're listening, you have a chance to right this wrong. We love you. We're big imbibers of your product.
5: We do love it. I love it.
2: The
5: tenders
2: KFC.
5: Were so good. Oh, you should try the new tenders. I wish I could have tried them with the new sauce.
2: Yeah, that would have been good.
5: I reckon where you are right now, you probably get them over there somewhere.
0: Oh, yeah.
2: Where I am.
0: In your prison cell.
2: Yeah.
0: Lauren's staying in a very small hotel room at the moment. She's dubbed her prison cell.
2: I stayed in the pods, mate. It would have been bigger.
0: Have you ever stayed in one?
2: No, but I'd like to.
0: I stayed in one once.
2: Is it nice?
0: It's actually really nice. Wait,
5: for a larger, taller person.
2: Awful.
5: I meant tall.
0: What, 6 foot?
5: Yeah. It wasn't okay?
0: Genuinely really comfortable.
5: See, I want to go to the one in Japan.
2: Yeah, I want to do that one.
0: Yeah,
5: but
2: is it shared bathroom, though?
0: Yeah, shared bathroom. But I used it for, I think I stayed in one, I came down for my birthday once. It's the place over the road from the radio station.
2: I walked past it the other day.
0: So I came down to see Calvin Harris on my birthday a few years ago.
2: Oh, yeah.
0: To a club night. And so I just stayed there afterwards. I literally just climbed in, went to sleep, woke up the next morning, came into work and showered here and stuff.
2: Is it comfy?
0: Yeah,
2: it's like
0: really,
2: a foam mattress, or is it?
0: Genuinely very comfortable.
4: What does it cost to stay somewhere like
0: that? At that time, it was like $55, I think.
5: For a night's sleep?
0: Yeah.
5: I reckon
0: yeah.
5: it's a bit more now.
0: Probably a bit more now. Yeah.
5: I reckon you could just stay in the studio, in the office.
2: Stay in the cry room.
5: Yeah
4: the cry room.
2: I had a nap in there the other week.
5: I think it has a different name.
4: Meditation room.
5: Yes, sure.
2: Yeah, the...
4: quiet room. I don't know.
0: Wank room. My award goes to Troye Sivan.
2: Yes.
0: Join the show tonight. You can catch that podcast exclusive on the Listener app right now. Just search for The Hot Hits. It's an exclusive.
5: Link in bio.
0: What's the word you can comment to have it sent to you?
5: Let's do Troy.
0: Yes,
5: but
0: Troy.
5: But it's not his spelling of Troy. Troy like the
2: Troy
5: gladiator.
2: Like, yeah, like Troy. Yeah.
5: Odyssey Troy.
2: Yeah.
0: All right, enough from you today. Troy. On the show next week, Ash is going to join us behind Stop the Wedding and a stack of other superstars. We'll see you then. Plus free tickets to go and see... Who was it again?
2: Oh.
0: Tame Impala.
2: Tame Impala. Oh, my God.
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18: Well, Alex Dyson, I am very nervous because tomorrow I am releasing the first Boilermakers single in 5 long years.
19: What? Yes. What happened to the Chopped Unk mixtape? Was that not the big single drop everyone was waiting for from Boilermakers?
18: That was originally in the folders, in the draft folders. That was just called the Workout mixtape. That was just a little light jog before the main event.

0: prevent?
1: That was just to keep the muscles active before I bust out some absolute fire. New single, Yesterday Me, coming out tomorrow. Film clip as well, if you don't mind.
2: They're so expensive to do, film clips. How did you do it?
1: Mate, one take wonder.
2: Single, like, non-cut take.
1: Non-cut take. I've got dancers, I've got narrative involved, you know, an actress.
2: Whoa. You filmed a film clip like the Netflix show Adolescence, where you had to organise everyone in some weird, big, choreographed thing.
1: Well, I mean, look, to be fair, it's not that elaborate. You know, it's not a six-episode, you know, full-fleshed season, four-episode season. But, no, it's just got, it tells a little story, and, yeah, it's got, it features a good friend of mine, Anna McGann, who you might have seen on lots of, you know, Australian TV shows dating back to Underbelly season 3, I think.
2: Jeez.
1: All those sort of things. So, no, you might recognise her face. It's going to be... going to be a fun one, so keep your eyes and ears peeled tomorrow. Thank you very much for that. But we've got a big show for you today in the lead-up, Alex Dyson.
2: Certainly do. I think that could have been... Producer Bron was at a book club recently, and word is, Matt O'Kine, you were mentioned. I'm not sure if it was Boilermakers hype extending to the book clubs of suburban Melbourne, but I want to find that out. I also found myself in a situation this week where you know that the little angel and devil on my shoulder, dressed in the robes with the halo on one shoulder and dressed in the you know, red devil horns with a cape in the other. Both of them have your face and your voice, Matt, when they pop up on my shoulder. Oh, I was in a situation where they were talking to me this week, so I'd love the man himself to weigh in. Let's get into it, shall we? It's Matt and Alex.
3: Everyone ready?
4: Here we go.
2: So excited.
1: So go on, Bron. What happened at your book club? Tell us about this book club that you've been a part of.
3: I don't think it's for the top of the show. And also now I'm thinking about it, I don't know if it's public consumption. Long story short, her sister said...
2: Wait. So set up... You're at a book club.
3: I'm at a book club.
2: How many people are in the book club?
3: There's 5 of us.
2: Great. What book were you reading?
3: The Bookkeeper of Aleppo.
2: Oh.
3: It's about this Syrian... asylum seeker trying to get to England.
2: Whoa.
1: Ooh, sounds heavy.
3: It was way too heavy.
2: It wasn't a Mills and Boone romance novel.
3: It was a good book. I gave it 3 stars. Mm-hmm. But yeah, it was not my usual cup of tea.
1: Do you read it or do you listen to it?
3: I listen to it.
1: Mm. Do most people listen to it?
3: No, I'm the only audio booker.
2: Audio consumer. You do work in an audio medium, but not everyone at the book club knows that you do work in an audio medium.
3: No, they know I am a podcast producer. They just didn't know what show it was.
2: Okay.
3: There's 4 of us that know each other through our husbands or partners are all high school friends. We're the wags of the group.
2: Oh, the high school wags.
3: Created a book club.
2: Yep.
3: And one extra person is an ex-housemate of 2 of them.
2: Okay.
1: So now I'm a bit nervous that my name came up. Was it a good reason or a bad reason?
2: Well, I'm sure there was a magazine on the table like World's Sexiest People and people just started throwing names around. Or was it Rolling Stone, top 500 songs of all time, and Boilermakers came up?
1: Can I just say that I was actually, I mean, you've been in this situation as well, I think, Alex Dyson, haven't you? Were you
2: famously
1: Cleo,
2: not.
1: Oh, Cleo Bachelor of the Year?
2: And you've held it over me for many years. So I'm surprised that you're confused that I was a Cleo Bachelor of the Year nominee. I wasn't.
1: So I made this web series many years ago called The Future Machine, right? And it was just, it was like a show that me and a friend wrote and we filmed it. And in the show, my character cuts his finger off.
2: Oh.
1: Have I mentioned this on the pod?
2: Don't know. When I think about your past film credits, I usually think of the movie Sweet F.A.,
1: which I know
2: we have mentioned on the pod. And in fact, a few of our listeners have watched. They didn't quite get the Bron Dojczak 3-star treatment.
1: Look, The Future Machine has only aged marginally better, to be honest. There's still a few things that I go, ugh, about. Anyways, so my character cuts his finger off by accident and in a joking way. But, like, so has to wrap up his finger with bandages and there's, like, blood on it and stuff like that. Anyway, we take a production still, which is where you're just, like, you know, standing around on set and you're, like, someone with a camera walks up and takes a photo of you. And when Cleo Bachelor of the Year people were asking for photos of me to put in the magazine, I sent them this photo of me, quite a nice photo of my face, not looking at the fact that it looks like my finger has been chopped off. and is bandaged and bloodied up.
2: Well, it's still in frame.
1: Yeah, so apparently I send this photo to the person who's compiling the list, and their boss is like, why is his finger cut off? We cannot put this in Clio Bachelor of the Year. He's got oozing blood out of his hand. That, what is going on here?
2: How are the girls meant to put a ring on it when it's been absolutely lopped off?
1: So, if you see the photo, they've definitely cropped my hands out. It is a shoulders up only shot. Anyways, yes, Bron, so how did this happen? What went on?
3: Okay, sorry if I'm not allowed to share this, but anyway, one of them was saying that somebody sent them this reel and it really riled them up and pissed them off, basically, about childless people on holiday.
1: Oh, my God, yeah. Yeah, totally.
3: And she was like, I was watching this clip and just saying that she wasn't happy with it. And I was like,
2: and there was this guy who was talking about this. Yeah.
3: Yeah. And then she goes, she sent it to me. It really annoyed me, whatever. And I was like, oh, was it this guy?
1: Oh, that's so funny.
3: She's like, yeah, that was it. I was like, okay, yeah. I know.
2: I know him. Yeah.
3: I work with him.
2: I produce his podcast.
3: She's like, oh, okay. I was like, all right.
1: Oh, that's
3: so funny.
1: And then
3: it just awkwardly moved along. I was going to say.
2: So anyway.
3: He's actually fine.
2: What was the topic of the video, Matt? What point were you trying to make?
1: Well, I just say I get insanely jealous when I see childless couples on holidays. Hmm. And the joke is, I'm like, what are you even holidaying from, right? And then I list off all the things that, like, work is already a holiday when you're a parent. Or, the fact that you can just eat whatever you want for dinner. That's already holiday mode every night. And just stuff like this. It's total tongue-in-cheek. Yeah. I laugh at the end. I say comedy. Man.
2: Hashtag comedy.
1: Parents get that it's a joke, but far out did people get mad. It was, the comment section blew up, bro. I mean, it's sitting at 2 and something million views.
2: Oh, boy.
1: And people are just at each other in the comment section. What would you know? And what's really weird is, I don't know how some people get about in life not understanding, having any sense of nuance, humor, sarcasm. Like, as if I actually think that people who don't have kids don't deserve a holiday.
2: But that's also, I'd say, part of the algorithm of them serving a random video popping up in exactly in this example to people who don't know you. They don't know that you are a comedian.
1: Yeah, right.
2: Who does a podcast and frequently talks about both the gorgeous, pure moments of joy of having a child, but also the devastating minutiae and work that it takes and patience that it takes to raise another human being. And so suddenly they've got this person their eyes, no idea. Could be a bloody banker jumping on the online talking about this. And so,
1: just giving a hot take. It's so
2: no
1: funny.
2: Context.
1: What it did highlight, though, and it is the language that I use, which I should clarify, that was a nice learning curve. And I was thankful for the people who corrected me on that, is that I should have been using the term child-free instead of childless. Child-free indicating it's a choice, childless sometimes indicating that it is not a choice. So I was like, okay, that's absolutely fine. And I got no problem with being corrected in that way. That's fine. But there are some of the other comments. Oh, my God. I mean, I just sat back and watched. Yeah. It was quite fun by that point. People arguing in the comment section just drives that algorithm up. What is that book you're reading?
2: Angertainment. I'll lend it to you. You know exactly what you're doing there.
1: I was starting to think, how else can I piss people off? That's how easy it is.
2: It rewards it.
1: I know. I was like, oh, no, you're falling into the trap that if you just piss people off, they'll all just start watching your stuff. And so I thought, no, don't do that. That's silly.
2: Well, we could probably get on with this podcast, try and tell a few more jokes. We should say it's a joke-free podcast rather than joke-less.
1: No, I think it's joke-less because we're not doing it by choice.
2: It's accidental. Matt, you've been to the city of Melbourne before.
1: I sure have. And can I say, I've been enjoying it more and more.
2: Each time? Yep.
1: Yeah, for a while there, I sort of thought, Melbourne, sure, love it, but it was never like, Sydney was always the fruit of my eye. And now, the more I go to Melbourne, the more I'm like, totally get it. Love it. Brilliantly, brilliantly planned city.
2: Well, you'll be there November 2 at 170 Russell as we do rave the night away, our fifth rave in 5 days. The grand finale at 170 Russell. Make sure you grab your tickets at mattandalex.com.au. We'd love to boogie with you. But I was in the CBD of Melbourne the other day, Matt O'Kine, with my partner Annalise. We need to get a bit of food. It was a little bit later of night. We're looking at what's open, and you go, no, what? It's a Melbourne institution. The amount of coffee table books this place pumps out alone could keep it running. It is the restaurant Chin Chin, Matt.
1: Oh, yeah.
2: You aware of it?
1: Oh, am I aware of it, mate? It's the first time I'd ever had a feed me style menu where the chef selects what food you'd be having. And I have had many a long lunch at Chin Chin, and I tell you what, I enjoy it thoroughly many times.
2: Well, we went there, food all very nice, had a great dinner. But there was something interesting on the receipt that they've decided to do.
1: I already fear this situation, what you're about to tell me.
2: The bill plops down, take a little look, and they have popped on, as they now do, and have been doing for a couple of weeks, on every single bill there is the $1 donation to the charity of their choosing.
1: Oh. I mean, I thought you were going to say there was going to be a mandatory, like, 25% service tip.
2: No. They've started a lot smaller.
1: Sure. $1 to charity. That sounds good.
2: $1 to charity on the bill without the mention. It just pops up. But then when the person comes up, would you like to pay? And in order to tell you it's not compulsory, the waiter to us was like, oh, just so you know, there's a $1 donation on there, but just let me know if you want and I'll take it off.
1: Okay.
2: It's an interesting order in which that has taken place.
1: Mm-hmm.
2: Because when you're down at your local supermarket conglomerate, one of the big two, they go, would you like to round up?
1: Yeah.
2: You're this and we could donate to this particular charity. And you go, I don't make billions in profit in any years, in every year, so I might not, but feel free to yourself if you are concerned about this particular issue.
0: Whatever you were doing can wait another 10 minutes. It's Matt and Alex, the all-day breakfast podcast for your early morning.
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2: Oh, mate, I'm so excited because I don't. And that is peak 40-year-old man action. Just nothing in the calendar. Cannot wait. I'm touring soon. I mean, next Thursday night I'll be in the Sunshine Coast. Next Friday night I'll be back in Sydney doing some gigaroos. So, keep an eye out at mattokine.com. But no, I'm more excited about just watching the streams roll in for my brand new Boilermakers single.
3: Well, we're going to get into that very, very soon. You might be even getting a world exclusive here on Matt and Alex. No other podcast in the world. Not even Rolling Stone. Not even bloody Zane Lowe on Apple Music One has got this exclude. That's coming up a little bit later on. I have found myself in the diabolical situation of my AFL football team Collingwood playing in a wild card sudden death game this evening. But I've signed myself up to do Politics in the Pub with Punters Politics and Carrick Ryan, who are both incredible, and I'm emceeing. If this week didn't have a

0: having a good chat and a casual bev at the Melbourne's home of comedy, Comedy Republic. Got my partner there, Annalise. She's hanging out. Got her sister-in-law there hanging out, having a great time. Just come from a bloody crab boil.
1: Oh, the crab cookout, hey?
0: I tell you what, when someone brings a bag of crab and dumps it on your table, then hands you some rubber gloves, you know, you're going back in time to a world before cutlery. But
1: oh, you're making my mouth water, mamma mia. All right, so that sounds fun. What was happening?
0: We got onto a convo because Annalise's brother, currently seeing a nice person, who is a bit of a fitness influencer, one could say, Matt. Mm. And when hanging out with Annalise was like, oh, man, that's a sick outfit. Where'd you get that from? It's Lululemon. Beautiful. I've done work with them in the past. They make good clothes, as you'd imagine. But Annalise was like, oh, sweet. I might have to go down to the shop. And she went along to the shop. Lady's like, can I help you? I was like, yeah, I saw this nice little thing. It looked quite good. Can I try it on? And the staff member was like, of course, here you go. Get in the change rooms, test it out. And it's, you know, telling the story at the table. She comes out and she says, and it was embarrassing because they were both looking in the mirror. And Elise was like, Staff member was like, And then the staff member said to her, do you want me to get you a bigger size? Now, I don't go shopping for clothes that much, Matt, but I would be having my head in the sand if I didn't know that's not the nicest thing a woman wants to hear when they're at the fitting rooms. Would you like a bigger size?
1: Oh, I mean, really? I've copped this question more than once, you know? I mean, I like to think that I'm still a large, but that X be pooping.
0: X marks the spot. Yes.
1: So yeah, okay. So did she take offense to this question?
0: Well, not big offense, but it's a funny, like, she, tongue in cheek, just like, oh, like, you don't want to hear that. Which is where, you know, Matt, you and I do a podcast. We try to make it as humorous as possible. Always in a little bit of riffing mode, trying to get some jokes in the mix. And every now and again, you've got to decide, is it worth making this joke? Now, I love my partner. I think she's gorgeous. And there is nothing wrong with her body at all. In fact, it's perfect. Mm-hmm. But when hearing about this story about the Lululemon fitness confusion, the joke came to mind. And you've got to, in a split second, weigh up the pros and cons. Is it too risky to go with? Or will it get a big laugh? I don't know. My entire career is in my hands. When Annalise tells that story, we all laugh and I go, Lululemon. And there's a split second where you go, have I made a huge mistake here? But luckily we got a good laugh from the table and I went, phew! Everyone understood that Annalise Wilson's the most beautiful girl in the world and there was nothing meant by it. But I just breathed a sigh of relief, Matt. And as a stand-up comedian, I'm sure when you tested out new material, you'd have this, you know, moment frequently in your biz.
1: Oh, yes. But I mean, mostly it happens on, say, like TV shows or live radio shows.
0: If it's like a panel show on the ABC or something.
1: Yeah, that's when you've really got to think quick because you know that someone else will jump in and say something and you're really trying to about whether it's going to pay off or not.
0: It's just the raw comedy change of proceedings.
1: Yeah, last minute, I might try a new opener. Thanks for coming tonight. I had a shower before coming. No, I was coming in the shower. Yeah, that's when you think, you know what? That didn't work. The silence says it all.
0: So we asked you, what's the riskiest joke you've gone for? And how did it turn out? Northbound Collective on Insta said, I do real estate videos, and one time I suggested the agent go down the slide in the kids' park next door to do his piece to camera. He thought I was serious and awkwardly replied he didn't think that would be very professional. He must have thought I was an absolute fool.
1: I don't know. To be honest, I've seen real estate agents do some pretty whack things in their videos.
0: That's right. Oh, I've told this on the podcast before, but when I was hosting the Collingwood AFL Women's Best and Fairest, and one of Collingwood's defenders came up to present the leading goal-kicking award, and I thought that was quite funny that they had a defender presenting the goal-kicking award. So I made a joke at the start. I was like, oh, and who better to give out an award?

0: for goal kicking than Lyndon Dunn. And he gets up, he goes, yeah, Alex, I'm actually a defender, so that wouldn't work. Anyway, I'm like, no, that was the joke. That was the joke. That's like, I don't know anything.
1: Ginger got in touch and said, I once called someone the C word. I never usually say that. Someone fell off their chair. It's now office lore. Yeah, I mean,
0: in the office.
1: No, I mean,
0: yeah, the joke in the office.
1: If I said the C word in this office, that's a meeting from HR.
0: Yep.
1: But if the quiet never says anything like that person drops that, man, that's a doozy.
0: Yeah, goodness. All right, Ginger. Good on you. Georgie said, one of my best friends added an unexpected joke at the end of her speech at my 21st in front, as you would imagine, of all my friends and family. What's better than eating a mandarin? Eating a mander out. I was mortified. I found out years later she had no idea what it meant.
1: Oh, no. Oh, dear.
0: Georgie said, one of my best friends added to the end of her speech at my 21st. So Georgie's name isn't even Amanda. Or maybe was the friend's name Amanda? Or she was just joking about random people Amandas?
1: That's really a good point. Did she just randomly throw in an Amanda joke at Georgie's 21st?
0: But not knowing what it meant, does that mean that she thought going out to eat with Amanda? Is that the innocent sort of explanation she had rather than
1: I don't know. I think like
0: oral sex joke.
1: She was thinking maybe you eat the mandarin like inside out or something. No hands? Just sort of dig your... look, I don't know.
0: We've also got Morgan who's made a risky joke in the past. Hello, Morgan.
2: Hello, boys. How are you?
1: So good. What was your joke?
2: Well, it wasn't really an intentional joke. My mouth just raced away before my brain could stop it.
1: Ah, yes, but I know how it feels.
2: Yeah, so my sons, I think it was in kinder or something, and there was a talk like a pirate day, and they had to come dressed up as a pirate. And so you know, all the kids arrive, and they've got all their pirate gear, and one of the other mums had recently had some of those, like, fake coloured dreadlock things put in her hair, and out of my mouth I said, oh look, Elijah's mum has decided to dress up as a pirate too. And then I was like, oh, that's offensive.
1: Yeah, right, so she just had made a hair choice and you decided to call her a pirate.
2: Yeah, basically.
1: Based on her unkempt hair.
2: Yeah, yep, exactly right. And I've come to realise it's not the first time I've done it either, because I also offended another mum at childcare drop-off. There was the pyjama day, and one of the other mums was wearing one of those. They were like really in fashion a couple of years ago, like the two-piece top and shorts that are like matching.
0: Okay.
2: And so all the kids are in their pyjamas, and I said, oh, Sunny's mum's getting involved too.
0: it's the same gear every time as well, Morgan. You keep doing the same gear.
1: Just shots firing at everyone.
2: I know, right?
1: Oh, my gosh.
2: You can't wear matching stripes. That screams pyjamas to me.
1: Oh, Morgan, well, remind me never to turn up at drop-off near you, ever.
2: I know. First mum's dreads were gone the following week, too. Oh, it's not the worst. They live opposite her as well, so I see her almost daily.
1: Oh, well done, Morgan. Thank you so much.
2: All right. Thanks, guys.
0: Gosh, it's so good having our listeners on the podcast. If you'd like to, make sure you're replying to the questions we chuck up on our Instagram story, matt.n.alex. If you see that little red circle glowing, jump on and see if you've got a story for us.
1: Yes, welcome back to Matt and Alex podcast. Now, Bron, you had a little something you wanted to tell us.
0: Friday producer Bron content. We love this, Bron.
3: Yes.
0: What's been going on?
3: Well, as you know, I first want to start it by saying I love you guys.
1: Oh dear. Now,
0: I've seen this before. Bron has headed down to the local delicatessen and found herself a little compliment sandwich to hit us with the good news, slip in something negative, but finish on a delicious slice of compliments.
1: I don't feel good about this. I feel like she's made a little compliment sandwich, and while we take a yummy little bite, she's going to wallop us with the whole tuna of truth, some terrible, stinking fact that we don't want to hear. What's happening, Bron?
3: So we changed the branding about a month ago.
0: Yeah, you're right. Matt and Alex All Day Breakfast became Matt and Alex the podcast.
3: Mm-hmm.
0: And it's looking green. It's looking good.
3: Looking great. The only problem has been, and there was one at the start of this episode, there's been a couple slip-ups.
1: Yes, it is a beautiful Tuesday for you here. Matt and Alex All Day Breakfast. Alex Dyson. Oh, sugar.
0: We'll get into all of that and more here today on Matt and Alex All Day Breakfast.
1: No.
0: Oh, no.
1: Thank you very much for listening to Matt and Alex All Day Breakfast.
3: Matt, you did it again.
1: Oh, no.
3: Now, that's about half of what you've done. There's been about double that.
1: Yes, yes. Go on.
3: Okay, so, yeah, you know, just a few of us had something that we want to say to you.
4: Come for the story, stay for the detours. Matt and Alex, the all-day breakfast podcast for your super-duper early morning.
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2: Hi, it's Sam Mack from Sunrise here. This is addressed to Matt and Alex, two seasoned, some would say veteran, entertainers in the media in Australia. I mean, it's great that senior citizens are still allowed to have podcast equipment. Terrific. However, you've just got to get the name of your own show right, guys. I never said this to you at the time, and I consider you both personal friends, but I wanted to say to you for many years, All Day Breakfast is a terrible name. It's not a selling point. I mean, when I see a cafe that has an All Day Breakfast advertised, I'm turning away. No one wants a hash brown that's been sitting in a bain-marie for 7 to 9 hours. Don't be the soggy hash brown of podcasts. Here you go. You can use that on your next poster. You still do posters, right? Oh, that's right. You've got no budget for it. Anyway, what was I talking about? Yeah, you're just Matt and Alex. It's literally just your names. How are you getting it wrong?
3: Hey, Matt and Alex. It's your friend Darcy Moore here. I just wanted to say, firstly, that, you know, I really love you guys and I've really got your best interests at heart. And I think you both know me well enough to know that, you know, my heart is pure. So, yeah, please remember that when I say what I'm about to say. Basically, I'm just going to need you guys to just stop saying all day breakfast. I know it's hard. I know it's painful to, like, let go of things that no longer serve us, but I'm worried about you guys. I'm just really concerned. Yeah, would just really love it if you would just stop saying all day breakfast, please, from the bottom of my heart. Stop saying it.
4: Hi, Matt. Hi, Alex. It's Annalise here. Look, we are getting concerned. Do you remember you did the photo shoot? All day breakfast is done. You've got green and a bit of orange branding now. It's over.
5: Hey, guys. It's Belle and Sophia here. We've just got an important message for you.
6: It's not called Matt and Alex All Day Breakfast. It's called Matt and Alex, bruh.
7: Oh, my God.
8: Oh, you're right. Sophia is right.
7: When did Belle and Sophia do that?
9: I've held on to Belle's number for 6 years and have never used it. This is the time to pull it out.
8: Gosh.
10: We got broad.
8: That, I mean, it does hurt from the ones you love to hit you with the home truths, but I think it is, if it doesn't sink in now, I don't think it ever will, Matt.
7: Lesson learnt. Message received. Thank you, Bron.
10: Thank you, Bron, for organising that intervention, which we've obviously needed, such as the frequency that we've been dead-naming our own show. But are we doing like a swear jar from now on? What's our plan to ensure this never happens again? Because we've obviously disappointed you enough to start messaging our loved ones.
7: Let's do, I don't know, a beer each time we do it.
9: I don't drink beer. Just transfer me like $20 or something. I don't know.
7: Yeah, that's half a martini.
10: Oh, we're going to have to drink a beer every time we do it. All right.
7: No, I'll buy you guys one if I do it. So, Bron's going to be the biggest winner out of this because you never even say it. So, you're fine. But Alex and I, look, you're right. I will do better. Bar of soap. I'm buying it. I'm putting it next to the mic. I'm going to start scrubbing.
10: Now, I've just realized that your daughter, Matt Sophia, is obviously taking on the fact that her father is a hip-hop artist, and I could just see her, like, battling Cursor on the streets of Cabramatta with that kind of attitude. It's Matt and Alex, brah. She's ready to go. And, like, kids singing six songs is so hot right now. Have you considered bringing in Sophia as, like, a B-girl or Fly Girl or whatever on the Boilermakers hip-hop tracks?
7: Well, actually, it's funny that you talk about that because me and Christy, KLP, were just talking about maybe getting Sophia on one of on our new Christmas songs that are, not to let the cat out of the stocking, but but there might be some new Diver City music, as well as the new Boilermakers tunes that I'm dropping today. Daiso, and you want to talk about Sophia? Mate, every time, like, I would drive home from our podcast, I would be listening, like, recently I'd be listening to, like, versions of this song, and, like, you know, mixes of the song and stuff.
8: It's the best place to listen to brand new music that you've created is in the car. Make sure everything's sounding right for the punters.
7: Exactly. But then I would get home and often, like, I would take Sophia out, but my phone would immediately start playing my own song again. And mate, Sophia was like, "Oh, you're always listening to yourself." The shame, brah. I'm like, I just need to hear if it's mixed right. So embarrassing.
10: Put on the teeny tiny Stevies and shut up.
7: Yeah. But all of that reviewing of one's own work is worth it. You know, as a chef, you got to taste from the pot. Some say, it'll rain on your wedding day if you try it, taste it from the pot. No. It'll just taste good. If you taste.
10: It'll taste better.
7: Yes.
10: Like, ooh, exactly. This isn't tasting too good. I'm going to add a little bit of turmeric. All right. Well, you've done it with this song. I think we're literally premiering Matt O'Kine's hot new release here for you on Matt and
7: here
10: Alex,
7: for us
10: the podcast.
7: Yes. Gee, that lasted long, didn't it?
10: Just a pause for dramatic effect. So I'm going to have to turn into my old, you know, Triple J persona here, Matt O'Kine, in order to interview the hip-hop artist that has come into the space to give it. Please tell us, where were you when you first started working on this track, man?
7: Oh, mate, this is, you know, over a couple of years now. I don't get heaps of time to tinker with the old FL Studio home production kit.
10: So you're still using the old FL Studio to mix your songs?
7: Yeah, I went crate diving a little while back.
10: Like literally looking at vinyl?
7: Nah, old CDs from op shops.
10: Wow, that's because a lot of good songs come out. That was Hilltop Hood's Nosebleed section.
7: Yeah, you that's
10: know, one
7: true.
10: Of, one of your contemporaries. So found that great. Is it Sophie, the original artist who did
7: Oh my that God. Song? Why? Melanie. So, yes. So I found a little something from a random CD. I flipped it all up. I completely chopped it, changed it, etc. You wouldn't know a single thing about this particular sample.
10: Was it an old sample?
7: Oh yeah. Yeah. I don't want to give too much away.
10: Is that because you have not cleared the sample?
7: Look, Alex. You wouldn't even know it's a sample, mate. It's not like I've taken John Lennon's Imagine. What are you going to get me sued now? Christ.
10: Well, I just assumed you're releasing this song
7: to
10: the world.
7: Thanks, mate.
10: What you were doing was legal.
7: Now I'm going to get someone asking me for all the royalties from this Boilermakers track, which if it performs as well as any of the others do, I'll have to send a check for 14 cents to someone soon.
10: Split the profits with them.
7: Okay. Oh, my God. Anyways.
10: Okay.
7: Written and produced by myself. Thank you very much.
10: Well, that is pretty good. What are we about to dive into? What sort of headspace was Matt O'Kine in?
7: This is the fun part. It comes with a video clip. So if you want the full experience, you should watch the video clip, which is a one-take video clip. The whole thing explores the sort of ins and outs of a failing relationship that continues to try despite the main person's consistent shortcomings. So this is like it's funny because actually it's a bit embarrassing really, but you know, there was some recent news story about, you know, a footballer.
10: Okay.
7: And a situation. And I kept thinking, what possesses someone to do that?
10: Interesting.
7: So that's
10: and it is interesting how artists can put themselves into the mind or situation of other, sometimes real, sometimes fictional, sometimes a mix of both, people who are in characters or in situations and then deliver a piece of art.
7: Yeah, and so I was like looking at myself, looking at the, you know, people who put themselves in these situations, the constant stuff ups that, you know, mold who they are. And sometimes these are either good things. They can be good things. They can be bad things. It's just the complexity of a flawed human. So I thought, all right, I'm going to chuck this in. It's a track called Yesterday Me. It's the first release from Boilermakers, official release from Boilermakers for 5 years. It's the first track that I've released in a very long time that I've actually produced myself and written myself and performed myself.
10: Damn.
7: Some little additional vocals from an artist called Paulina, who's just killing it at the moment. I implore you to check
10: Paulina.
7: Out. Paulina. Yes, she does a lot of work with Tom Thumb.
10: Famously Paulini in Australia. Not to be confused. Paulina.
7: Paulina.
10: Very different from another Queensland artist, Pauline, who I don't imagine Matt O'Kind.
7: Is not featuring on Boilermakers tracks, no.
10: Well, it's probably the first piece of original music that we've played since bloody Bins Go Up, Bins Go Down.
7: We kindly gave Work Drinks, my last little mixtape number, a spin a couple of months back. So thank you very much to all. And thank you to people who liked that as well. So thank you to everyone, you know, who messaged and stuff. And so hopefully you enjoy this one as well.
10: I'm very excited to see whether it is in the particular realm to be able to chuck on a little Matt and Alex rave.
7: It absolutely is not.
10: It's getting closer. Matt, did you know next week we're starting to announce the lineups for our raves? So just before we play this song, just so you know, next week the first names will be dropping. And in fact, make sure you listen to Matt and Alex next week, because we're going to start teasing the lineups and it'll be your chance to win tickets to a rave near you. But Brisbane rave next week, we're letting you know the lineup. So make sure you join us next week. We're going to leave you with this incredible new, hot new single from Boilermakers.
7: Wait, Bron, you've listened to it. What do you reckon?
9: I loved it. I thought it was really good.
7: And the video clip's
9: sick. I like it.
7: Oh, well, that means a lot. I appreciate that. Hopefully you like it too. Thank you very much for listening to Matt and Alex once again.
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11: What's up? 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
11: One of my friends had been reached out to by the new girlfriend of an ex of hers, asking for guidance on if she had had the same experiences with this guy. 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I hope you like it.
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0: 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They're cruising across the Darling Downs. 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
15: Big news story in America that has floored me. I didn't think this was possible. Las Vegas. Let's say
16: Viva.
15: That. Viva Las Vegas. It would be the party central of the world.
16: One of my favourite places.
15: And I would think wherever you live on the globe, if you're looking to party, you're heading to Las Vegas. Well, Sin City is in a tourism slump. They are struggling. So their post-pandemic tourism slump continues. So obviously during the pandemic and lockdowns and COVID, they had a tough time. It's never recovered. There's cheaper hotel rooms, but still that's not enough to lure visitors back.
16: All I'm hearing is we should go to Vegas.
15: Well, yes. Cheap hotel rooms.
16: That's
15: definitely.
16: What I just heard.
15: And, you know what we should do? We should reach out to Las Vegas Tourism because they might need, We would happily help them. We would take 100%. We'd take plane loads of Melburnians.
16: Yes, we will.
15: On a great fun trip, because if you missed this, is it 2 or 3 years ago? It might be 3 years
16: ago. Yes. God, time flies.
6: It was 2023, so yeah.
15: 3 years ago. When I was coming out of childbirth and like the baby years with Daisy, I hadn't gone out. And you, Fev, were like, I'm just going to get Fifi back out on the town.
16: No, because you used to always go, oh, I was a party animal. I used to have fun all the time.
15: I was. Before kids, I was.
16: Liar.
15: And to launch me back into my party life, you instigated Boxy's Big Night Out.
16: Yeah.
15: And this Boxy's Big Night Out was in Vegas.

0: Oh, what a time.
1: What a time to be alive. It was amazing. We had a week in Vegas. We took our wonderful listeners with us. In fact, I saw one of our wonderful listeners who came with us came up to me.
0: Was it the show? Well, somewhere, because it came up to me too.
1: And was it when we were at the show?
0: Well,
1: it
0: somewhere.
1: Was.
0: It was the Royal Melbourne show. The show. Yeah.
1: Anyway, we had the time of our lives.
0: I christened Josiah.
2: You did.
1: What does that mean?
0: I dunked him in the, remember that, the front of the Bellagio?
1: The Bellagio fountain.
0: I go, hey, man, have a look at this. And then pushed him in.
2: Baptised by the Bellagio. Didn't expect Aiden Weed himself at the Coyote Ugly Bar.
1: I left before that happened. I remember Mad Mando and I leaving the Coyote Bar.
0: Yeah, you were like, well, this is not fun. And we're like, this is the best fun ever.
1: No, because at one point you were dragging me up onto the bar to dance with all the Coyote Ugly girls.
0: That's what happens.
1: Yeah, I wasn't doing that.
3: One of the nights, we had a very large night on the off strip, you know, off the back. The dangerous area of Vegas, and we went to White Castle to get some burgers because we'd never had those. And someone pulled a gun.
2: That's right.
0: That might have something to do with the tourism.
1: That's so scary. That was a wild. And remember, that was back when Nick would do dress ups because we were able to dress him up as Alan from The Hangover.
0: That's right.
1: And walk him.
0: He didn't make any.
1: Along
0: he made $1. That was my idea.
1: But it was quite convincing
0: because he looks like Alan.
1: He does.
0: Yeah. And he had the baby and everything, and he made $1 from a lady from Geelong, gave him $1. She was from Melbourne. And we made him stand on the strip out front of the Bellagio, and it was 40 degrees.
2: That's right.
0: The poor man was doing Bikram Hangover.
1: This is so fun remembering.
0: Let's go back down memory lane.
1: Let's go back. But 131060, anyone else got some good Vegas memories? Did you go on a boys' trip, a girls' trip, your honeymoon? Anything fun happened in Vegas? Did you have a gun pulled on you like Leon?
0: I had a honeymoon in Vegas. This time.
1: Oh, did you?
0: This time. Oh, that was part of the trip there. I had to go because I love punning. I'm like, bro, we're going to Vegas. So we get to Vegas, right? Just before we went to Hawaii. And we're there for 3 days. And this time of the year is obviously footy finishes. So everyone gets married and then people go on footy trips.
1: Yes.
0: So I'm walking down the strip with Alex and I see Stephen Milne. I see all these Saints boys. And I'm like, you know that ad where you go, what are you doing here? So I ended up hanging out with them on their footy trip. 6 in the morning, all night. So honeymoon turned into a footy trip. I had the best of both worlds. And I had, and then that was when I lost my passports.
1: That's how I remember that story.
0: Had to fly to Hawaii the next day, and we went literally straight, picked up our bags, and I'm like, yeah, I've got everything. Bang, flew back to LA, no passport, couldn't get to Hawaii. I thought I'd left them in the safe.
1: Yeah, that's...
0: And then we were sitting there, missed our flight, it was almost divorce, getting hated on, and I... Hey! You know that, eh? Where you go, what are you doing here? So I ended up hanging out with them on their footy trip. 6 in the morning, all night. So honeymoon turned into a footy trip. I had the best of both worlds. And I had, and then that was when I lost my passports.
1: That's how I remember that story.
0: Had to fly to Hawaii the next day. And we went literally straight, picked up our bags. And I'm like, yeah, I've got everything. Bang, flew back to LA, no passport, couldn't get to Hawaii. I thought I'd left them in the safe.
1: Yeah, that's...
0: And then we were sitting there, missed our flight, it was almost divorce, getting hated on, and I'd left him.

0: everything. Bang, flew back to LA, no passport, couldn't get to Hawaii. I thought I'd left them in the safe.
1: Yeah, that's...
0: And then we were sitting there, missed our flight, it was almost divorce, getting hated on, and I'd left him in my bag, right at the bottom of the bag. Oh,
2: what happened in Vegas? 13, 10, 60, I reckon there's a few more stories like that.
0: I'm not well.
2: If you're lucky enough to have gone, let's chat after this.
0: Getting hated on, and I'd left him in my bag, right at the bottom of the bag. Oh,
2: what happened in Vegas? 13, 10, 60.
0: Everything. Bang, flew back to LA, no passport, couldn't get to Hawaii. I thought I'd left him in the safe.
1: Yeah, that's...
0: And then we were sitting there, missed our flight, it was almost divorce, getting hated on, and I'd left him in my bag, right at the bottom of the bag.
2: What happened in Vegas? 13, 10, 60, I reckon there's a few more stories like that.
0: I'm not well.
2: If you're lucky enough to have gone, let's chat after this.
0: Getting hated on. And I'd left him in my bag, right at the bottom of the bag.
2: What happened in Vegas? 13, 10, 60, I reckon there's a few more stories like that.
0: I'm not well.
2: If you're lucky enough to have gone, let's chat after this.
0: Getting hated on, and I'd left him in my bag, right at the bottom of the bag.
2: What happened in Vegas? 13, 10, 60,
0: it was almost divorce, getting hated on, and I'd left him in my bag, right at the bottom of the bag.
2: What happened in Vegas? 13, 10, 60, I reckon there's a few more stories like that.
0: I'm not well.
2: If you're lucky enough to have gone, let's chat after this.
0: Getting hated on, and I'd left him in my bag, right at the bottom of the bag.
2: What happened in Vegas? 13, 10, 60, I reckon there's a few more stories like that.
0: I'm not well.
2: If you're lucky enough to have gone, let's chat after this.
0: Getting hated on, and I'd left him in my bag, right at the bottom of the bag.
2: What happened in Vegas? 13, 10, 60, I reckon there's a few more stories like that.
0: I'm not well.
2: If you're lucky enough to have gone, let's chat after this.

0: from The Office. Yes. Wow. I'm having it's
1: perfect.
0: The sphere's gone to my head, guys. Hamish, tell us about memes.
2: So I was in Vegas 2 years ago, and when you actually win over $2,000, you get taxed 40%. So I won a major on one of the poker machines over there.
3: Yeah, you get taxed.
2: And it was, I think I won like, it was like 2.5 grand and I got a hand. So I think over 1500 or something, or 2 grand is a hand payout. So I got a hand payout and they come to your machine and they hand you the cash in hand. But the trick is anything over $2,000, you get taxed on. So it was a 40% tax on it. And yeah, I had to write a tax receipt. Got taxed 40%.
0: Do they do it on the spot, Payne? Because I just pocket it.
3: No, they do it on the spot. So that's it. So if you win 2 grand and you get taxed 40, it's literally like 1400. So you always play it down to 1500, and then you gamble that 500 for no reason. And then you can win more, but then if you take it out of 50, you're still in front because you're going to get taxed. You're
2: welcome. I couldn't pay it out because the major that I won was over 2 grand. Yes, so the machine went off straight away. So I got stitched up a little bit. But
3: then you gamble it. You've red or black.
2: Well, that was the first night. And then the first night, the next 4 nights, I just lost it all. So
3: that's Vegas, baby.
0: I have a memory actually, Hamish. Weren't we, Fev, at one of the tables?
3: Yep.
0: What was I playing? I was playing a game, but weren't we trying to not cheat, but kind of cheat? We were trying to cheat the dealer. I remember.
3: I don't remember anything you're talking about.
1: You had three of you there and you were trying to card count.
0: Yeah, she was doing ringman.
3: Yeah, she was trying to card
0: count. I was trying to count cards.
3: You can count cards. Well done, Ham.
1: You can count cards, Hamish.
2: Going to Vegas for FIFA's night out too. I'm there.
0: Oh, hey, you can do the card count.
3: Mate, this is a thing.
0: That's what we did. You were teaching me how to card
3: count. Don't tell people
0: I wasn't
3: that.
0: Very good at it. But thank you, Ham. Marie in Tullamarine. Hi, Marie.
4: Hi, guys. How are we?
0: Very well. Marie, do you have a great Vegas memory?
4: Yes, I do. So back in the day, obviously in my 20s, pathway was going on to Kentucky, and one of our first stops happened to be in Vegas, which was great. You get to obviously meet all your people and things like that. But I had a bit of fun. I call it my United Nations night, where I kissed 4 guys in the same club, like in the same spot, like on the same dance floor.
3: All different nationalities. Well done.
4: All different nationalities. That's why it's my United Nations night.
0: Yeah. That's fun.
3: Well, when you say kiss, is there anything else?
4: No. It was literally a kiss because we were on the dance floor, and then I went away and with all my Aussies that were on Kentucky. So
0: Look, that's fun and cute. Did you know? I read something recently about the number.
1: When I did my United Nations. Moving on swiftly, are we?
0: I don't want to take the fun away from
3: all
0: Marie.
3: The stars on the flag.
0: But do you know how many germs are in people's mouths? I didn't want to bring that down.
1: It's Las Vegas. Everyone's filthy.
3: Mate, you're drinking vodkas. You're having shots. Whatever else you're sticking down your throat.

0: You're worried about germs, bro. 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
1: 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Fifi, Feb and Nick's happy hour. You are welcome. 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
1: 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It's a mixture of everything.
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2: Look, there's a debate going on, and it's happened ever since Ed entered the studio at 7 a.m. and I dared to call his legs shapely because they are very lean. He has long, Fev says toothpick legs. Yes. I just think they shape them. So I said they're shapely, and you all look, no, you, Fev, and Josiah looked at me and went, you can't call shapely.
3: Yeah. That means he's fat.
2: Negative.
4: Yeah. But I thought that shapely is one of those like old school.
3: Plump.
4: Sort of, you know, past Shakespearean, those sort of Jane Austen-y, that sort of Sense and Sensibility, that world, Wuthering Heights type of era insults. I thought it went shapely for those that they didn't think.

0: full for.
1: I thought if someone said, "Oh, you're quite comely,"
0: no,
1: that would be nice.
0: That's an insult too. That's an old school like Margot Robbie. That's like an insult in Wuthering Heights. And then swarthy is a compliment.
1: Oh, I like that.
2: So when I think of that, I think like Taupe Street.
1: When you think what comely?
2: Yeah.
0: Is there a cafe called that?
2: No. It is a stop in. You can order a latte.
1: I love it though. So shapely. Yes. We're not okay with shapely. You can't call someone shapely.
2: Or comely. That's a bad word.
1: Just 13, 10, 6. If anyone's listening, how do you feel about shapely?
2: You call me shapely, I'd be like, oh god, I'd be straight on the Ozempic jab.
1: I agree. I don't want to be comely.
2: You don't
1: want to
2: be
1: right.
2: That. You don't want to be Gotham City.
1: But shapely, I thought was fine.
0: No.
1: Okay.
0: No. Is it? If you were called shapely, would you be happy? I can't imagine anyone would be happy if I went home and said, Tiff, can I just tell you?
2: Why don't we try? We'll call her.
0: All right.
2: Why don't we call her and say, hey, Dal, hey, Tiff.
0: I'd be happy to do that.
2: Hey, I looked at you this morning and I thought, geez, you're shapely.
3: Oh.
2: How do you reckon that'll go down?
0: A swift kick to the head. She's got fair quads.
3: 13, 10, 60. How do you feel? We'll talk after Ray at the Fox.
4: It's Fifi Feathernick's happy hour.
1: The show has been taken over, unfortunately, by a discussion we're having in the studio about the term shapely. Yeah. I gave what I thought was a compliment to Ed. I called his legs shapely. All said that is the worst thing you can say to somebody.
2: Shattered for a man who loves his fitness.
1: I know, and I just thought, no, if you called me shapely, I think I would think that was a compliment because I've got, hourglass shapely.
0: No.
1: I'd like that.
0: No, that's not the shape. No.
1: Isn't that the shape?
0: No, that wasn't what I... Because isn't shapewear the idea to hide your shape?
1: Suck it in.
0: Yeah.
1: Yeah, that's good.
0: Isn't it?
1: But if you said, oh, Fifi, you look shapely and did
0: but you're doing the arms.
1: Yeah, I'm doing the hand gestures.
0: Because of the hourglass.
1: Yeah, the hourglass.
2: You think you're thinking of the chick on the Rev thing, the skinny milk.
1: I'm thinking Jessica Rabbit. Ooh, shapely.
0: No, whoa.
2: Plump bum.
1: Anyway, we did think, could we do an experiment?
0: Well, watch this. Hi, Jane from Surrey Hills. Hi, my name's Ed, and I just think you're so shapely.
1: Hello, Jane.
5: Hello.
1: Oh, Jane. Jane, thank you for joining the conversation. How do you feel about shapely? A compliment?
5: I'm all with you, Fifi. I think it is an absolute compliment.
1: Yeah.
5: I think it's all about, like, sexy, big boobs, small waist. It's Nigella.
1: There you go. Nigella Lawson. Shapely. Hot.
5: Ooh. Absolutely.
1: Yes. That's what I thought.
5: It's not like you're calling them a barrel.
3: That's a good point.
2: That's a good point, James. Oh, it's a hard sell,
0: isn't
2: it?
0: Yeah. That is hard to review.
2: Geez, you look like a barrel.
0: Sir, do you take this barrel to be unlawfully wedded? Wow.
1: Thank you, Jane.
2: Oh, Jane, you
1: that
2: legend.
1: Was enjoyable. Simone in Point Cook. Hi, Simone.
6: Hi, how you going?
1: Good, Simone. How do you feel about the term shapely?
6: Fifi, I normally agree with a lot of things with you, but I'm with the boys here. There is no chance. If somebody called me shapely, it's like a nicer way of saying you're large.
2: Yeah, I know. That's what I would think too, Simone.
6: Yeah, no, thank you. I try really hard to not be, and so if someone wants to call me shapely, I'm like, no, thank you.
2: No.
1: This is good to know.
0: What if I called you a barrel, Simone? How would you feel?
1: Simone, look, I might be learning something. I've been coming at this all the wrong way, maybe. Jeez. Now, can we put this to the test, though?
2: Yeah.
1: And can we please use your wonderful wife, Tiff Hall, if you don't know, Ed Cavalier is married to the beautiful Tiff.
2: Yeah. She's not a barrel.
1: No, she's an incredibly fit woman. So can we, as an experiment, can we ring Tiff and wake her up? Or she'd be with
0: the kids right now. With the
2: she'd be doing Taekwondo or something.
1: So let's see if you give her that.
0: Oh, you want me to call her?
1: Can you please call her shapely?
0: Shapely live on air?
2: Yeah.
0: Without telling her I'm going to do it?
1: Yeah. Absolutely.
0: Oh, that's great news. I might be moving in with Simone. That's great.
3: All right, here we go, calling.
0: Now?
1: Yes.
3: Right now.
0: Oh, no.
2: Right. Live radio,
0: she's
2: mate.
0: On radio.
2: No one.
1: Shall I say hi or you say hi?
2: You say hi. Say hey, honey.
6: Hello, Tiffany speaking.
0: Hey, Dal, it's me.
6: Yeah.
2: You're on the radio.
1: Oh, hi, Tiff, it's Feef.
0: You're live on radio with the guys with Feef and
2: we thought we'd call you, Tiff. How are you, mate? You well?
6: I'm well. I'm very
7: well, thank you. I just answered that like it was just Ed, like, hello.
1: I know.
2: Yeah, and because Ed said something about you today, so we just thought we'd run it past you first.
7: Okay, what did he say? Well, what,

0: Ed.
1: All right. Hello, sweetheart. You know, just...
2: sweetheart.
1: You know, I mean, here, you're looking after the children this morning. Just thank you so much. You know, I really appreciate that. And just everything you do. And, you know, I was just just think you're so, I just, you know, I love you so much. And you're just so shapely.
2: What? What are you talking about?
1: I'm just saying you're so shapely. You're just a shapely woman.
2: I don't know if I like that. What are you talking about?
1: A shapely.
2: Like, as in I have lots of depth to my personality?
1: Yes.
3: Hang up! Someone hang up!
4: Three voices, too many lols. Fifi, Fev, and Nick.
5: Now, yesterday at this time, Ed, I was going to tell you a story, and then we ran out of time, and I said 24 hours, come back, we're doing it. Now, you weren't here the other day, but over the weekend, one of the funniest things that happened at Paris Fashion Week...
6: Oh, my goodness.
5: ...was Miranda Kerr was walking the red carpet, and an influencer... just grabbed her to have a chat, just thinking, you're someone attending the show.
1: I didn't know she...
5: Absolutely no idea this was Miranda Kerr, who was a catwalk model.
7: Have you been to a stylist show before?
8: Yes. The last show I walked in was 2013.
7: You walked in a show, and now you're coming to watch a show?
8: A bit of both, actually.
7: Oh, really?
8: Surprise!
7: Can you give us any hints?
8: It's just beautiful, elegant, timeless, stellar.
7: Have the best show ever. Bye.
5: Oh, you can hear Miranda hated her.
0: My favourite bit of the start, because she assumed that she knew her. Well, the last time I walked in the show, and the chick's like, what?
1: Well, she's picked up on the fact, Miranda's picked up on the fact that she doesn't, and she's like, I'm not playing this game.
5: You're dead to me.
0: No, I'm not playing this game.
1: Great.
5: Now, I've got a fun story for you, because Ed, you've worked in the media a long time.
1: Yes.
5: You've worked around, and now, when you interview big stars, sometimes... You don't necessarily know who they are. Now, I'm going to take you back to Scream 4. This is quite a few years ago.
1: Well, hang on. No, the thing about
0: Scream
1: that...
0: Scream 7 now, isn't it?
1: It is, but, Fev, the thing about that one that I remember is that they stacked it with as many famous people as they possibly could in order to relaunch the series.
5: Thank
1: so this
5: you.
1: Was
5: That's
1: the one.
5: Exactly
1: this
5: right.
1: is the one where they... push the boat out for the most amount of stars they've ever had, Fev.
0: No one built that.
5: Now, at the time, I was the entertainment editor for Sunrise, going up against Richard Reid and Richard Wilkins onto the Today Show, and I was flown to Los Angeles.
1: This is a junket.
5: This was back when they'd fly you. So they flew in, to the Four Seasons.
1: Wow.
5: Now, they'd taken out, the Scream 4 had taken out a floor of the Four Seasons Hotel.
0: Mm-hmm.
5: And every room, they put different stars in.
1: Right.
5: So they would say Fifi Barks for Sunrise, and they'd say you are in door one, and you're interviewing Courtney Cox. Thank you very much. I know her.
0: Yeah.
5: Next, this was an awkward one. In the next room, Fifi Barks, you're in room two, and I walk in, David Arquette, her ex-husband.
1: Wow.
5: Well, that's awkward. Orkies,
0: would have brought that up.
5: The next door was, and this is a bit sad, Hayden Panettiere.
1: Yes.
5: I interviewed her, and she was beautiful and gorgeous.
1: Yep. But you see what I mean? They've stacked this with as many people as
5: they possibly
1: could.
5: And then, Ed, I was ready to leave. I packed up my kit. I'm like, yep, got the big stars. I'm about to walk. And the lady goes, Fifi, we've got you at the end for Adam and Anthony. And I looked at her and went, now, like a scene from Thank God You're Here.
1: Which you were great on.
5: Even better. This was me, think Hugh Grant in Notting Hill from Horse and Hound. I got ushered into a room where I've looked at two men.
1: I know who they are because of just the first names and that movie. And I can telling you, these people are huge stars and are even bigger stars now. Oh, my God.
5: And I had never watched Gossip Girl. Didn't know who Adam Brody was.
1: Yes.
5: Then there was an actor called Anthony Anderson. No idea, Ed.
0: Angry son.
5: So, I'm going to play you the audio. Thank God you're here. The door opens.
1: I already feel nervous.
5: Yes, the door. And I hadn't gone to the screening. So I didn't know what their characters were. I didn't know what their characters
1: were. Hadn't seen the film?
5: Hadn't seen the film. Didn't know what their characters were. Didn't know what they did in the movie. Let's see what unfolded.
9: Guys, welcome to the Scream franchise.
10: Thank
9: I need to ask you both, when you were approached and you knew what your roles were you slightly nervous? Because people do tend to die, not giving anything away.
10: Yeah, yeah.
9: Does Ghostface genuinely scare you? Because the image of him, I know it's a set, but is he scary?
10: There's something kind of imposing about a guy.
11: To be honest with you, he's a pimply-faced 19-year-old tall dude that's only about 132 pounds soaking wet. So he was really not intimidating on the set.
9: That was fabulous, guys.
1: Oh, my God.
0: What a voice.
1: So
5: Because I had not, Fev, I had no idea. I just didn't know what their roles were, didn't know anything. And at the end, how awkward when they've said, thank you, Fifi. They knew my name.
1: Yes, they were fully across with your work. Oh, my God. That is, oh, that is a huge
5: It was painful.
1: That hurts. That
0: what were you thinking telling them the plot line when they're already in it?
1: That was the best
5: bit. I had that.
0: The movie.
5: Yeah, I know, but it's like that verbal diarrhea. I'm talking because if I don't stop talking, I might get busted here for not knowing who you are, and I'll just keep going.
1: That was
5: and
1: my favourite bit when you said spoiler alert to a movie that they were in that you hadn't seen.
4: Fifi, Feth and Nick.
5: So confused. What did you do? You've done something.
0: Yeah.
5: No, you. I came. What have you done?
0: I don't know.
5: You weren't in the studio. That you gone to the bathroom. I came into the studio. Feb stayed out there with Leon.
0: I was going to stitch you up and just stay out there and you'd be on your ear by yourself.
5: And then he was just laughing at me like I was a chimp in an enclosure. And I went, "What have I done? What am I doing?"
0: You were just looking around and we were playing with your blanket and
5: they
0: I was just laughing.
5: They were looking at me like I was at the zoo.
0: Yeah, it was funny.
5: And then I thought.
0: I chucked you a banana and you went, oh, it was awesome.
4: Three voices, too many lols. Fifi, Feb and Nick's happy hour. Fifi, Feb and Nick. Toowoomba's hit 100.7. 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
3: Well, this is a bit of fun. We love Pitbull here on the show. And somebody, and I love this, in fact, Leon, DJ Shergs, was scrolling through Airtasker. What were you looking for?
4: Someone to clean the house.
5: Oh, that old chestnut.
3: Leon was looking for someone to clean,
5: over there.
3: Clean his home.
5: And he's got the wrong app.
3: He stumbled upon an ad on Airtasker, and I love this ad so much. Because firstly, the fact that, and Lucy is her name, Lucy went to Airtasker to find a Pitbull impersonator. I'm going to read the ad. Pitbull impersonator wanted for a hen's party. Mm-hmm. Looking for a charismatic, fun and confident Pitbull impersonator. We're after someone who knows their classic Pitbull hits. I mean, I'm starting to think I could qualify for this.
5: I just wrote your name down. Why don't you do it?
3: Is happy to get into character with Sunnies and Bald Cap. I mean,
5: you could do that.
3: We were just talking about this. There is no Australian Pitbull impersonator, which I think is an incredible hole in the market, because if you are bald,
6: right,
3: or you're rock a bald cap, and you can wear sunglasses and say Dale, you're going to make cash.
6: This is a really no tribute act. There's 500 in excess tribute acts.
3: Yes.
6: There's 1,000 Cold Chisel tribute acts.
5: There's a couple of Bardos.
6: There might actually be Bardo, sadly. we love our Bardo tribute act. No, we're the real band.
3: We've tracked her down. Lucy, who popped the Airtasker ad up, is on the line. Morning, Lucy.
7: Morning, guys. How are you going?
5: Morning,
3: Lucy. Firstly, how are you going? Have you had any response?
7: Look, I did have a few responses. We had a guy pretty keen to do some magic tricks, but no one that is willing to.
5: That's not what you asked for.
7: Cap.
6: Magic.
5: How would you like Fifi to do it?
7: We are taking anyone that's keen. Happy to put on the aviators.
6: Lucy, I'm going to help you rewind that statement. They asked you if you would like the all-time legend that is Fifi Box to
5: be one night only at the plenary,
6: one of the all-time greats of the entertainment industry, and you said, yeah, that'd be okay. I'm going to give you a chance to respond to that in a different way. Ready, Lucy? Lucy, what about Fifi Box?
7: Absolutely.
5: How much is it?
3: I appreciate that, Lucy, and thank you.
5: But I'm busy.
3: I want to go back, you know, because like Lucy, I am a massive Pitbull fan. Yeah. You went to R&B Fridays Live. You saw him and what he did to that crowd at Marvel, Luce.
7: Well, I have to say, we actually missed Fridays Live last year, myself and the bride-to-be. So at the time, she was very heavily pregnant. So she had a legitimate reason for not being there.
5: Her own little darling.
7: But I thought that is why you guys might be the perfect fit to be able to find someone for us.
3: Okay. Well,
5: yeah,
3: do you know what?
5: We did.
3: We're here to help. We're here to help, Lucy. Now, 131060, just going to put it out there. You can contact us on our socials throughout the day. We're going to get on this for you, Luce. We want to help. So if we can find you somebody that can impersonate Pitbull.
6: Yeah,
3: but Fev's onto something here, though.
5: Leon,
3: I mean, if we can't get
5: Leon
3: a Pitbull impersonator, we've got DJ. Have you ever been to the lame duck in Fitzroy, Lucy?
5: He's a fireball. Look at him.
7: Yeah, actually, we was just there last weekend. So
5: there you go.
3: DJ Shergs, he's a big deal, no?
7: Yeah, absolutely. I mean, is he happy to sing Fireball a few times and do the round?
3: And the weather bald cap, Leon?
4: I did see the ad. It was $200. You'd have to at least double that.
6: Leon.
3: Times are tough.
6: Yeah, cost of living.
3: Yeah.
6: Lives.
3: Okay, Lou, so here's the plan. If anybody knows of a Pitbull impersonator or someone wants some easy cash, we'll pay for it. What if we'll put our hand up, we'll cover
5: the cost. What about the Albanians?
3: Oh, no, suddenly Josiah just put his hand up.
8: Yeah, absolutely. I can do a Latino. I kind of look Latino with my tan at the moment. Don't mind an accent.
3: You could do an Enrique Iglesias.
8: I'd love to do an Enrique.
5: Give a little bit.
8: As Enrique or Pitbull?
5: Pitbull.
8: I'm on fireball.
5: Oh, don't ever do that again.
0: It's Fifi, Feb and Nick's happy hour.
8: Joined by Ed Cavalli this morning.
3: Yes, we love having Ed in, although we may have just ruined his marriage.
6: Yeah.
3: Shout out to Tiff if she's still listening.
6: I just called her we were deciding whether or not being called shapely was a compliment. One caller said yes, one caller said no, so it was about 50-50 there. So I said there might be a barrel. I didn't tell her why, and she's just messaged me saying, I don't get it, exclamation point, exclamation point. Shapely, exclamation point, not sure I love it.
3: Fair enough. And so I think tips the decider. It's a no.
6: No kiss at the end of that.
9: I saw a picture on the weekend someone put up on their Instagram. It was outside the tan. So someone was had their car left over there overnight.
8: Oh, yeah.
9: And it had pig written on it and a suitcase with all their clothes on it. So some guy's done something wrong. Whoa. That could be you when you get home.
6: Yeah, no, that is me.
3: Pig, by the way, is not a compliment.
6: No, I don't think in this context.
9: Did you see that picture?
3: I didn't.
9: Oh, mate, someone's done something wrong. Really? It went viral on the weekend.
3: Imagine that's a good one. We should get to the bottom of that.
9: Yeah, we
3: find
9: should.
3: Find out who it is.
9: Literally, the suitcase with all the clothes out was sitting on its bonnet and just massive in pink. Pig on the.
6: Wow. Ooh, now, it's just nice to see a car parked in Melbourne that hasn't been burnt out.
3: Lots of fire bombings overnight, but let's have some fun now.
6: Yes,
3: 131060. If you know a great movie quote, you say it all the time. It's one of your favourites. This is your chance.
9: What you looking at, Schwan?
3: To get Fev has multiple.
9: Does.
3: And we're doing this because yesterday we were talking about Home Alone 2 and how Fev constantly references. Mm. Do it.
10: Harry.
3: But 131060, we're going to play a fun game where we guess the movie quotes first to get it.
6: Right.
9: Can I give you one?
6: Please.
3: Okay, Fev.
9: Yep. Shampoo is better. It cleans the hair. Conditioner is better. It makes the hair smooth and shiny.
3: Cookie Monster.
9: No. Billy Madison.
6: Oh, wow.
9: Good one. Yeah, good one, hey?
6: Good
9: one.
3: But why did you sound like a Muppet?
9: Because that's what he
6: talks.
9: That's how he talks.
6: Yeah.
3: Oh, really?
9: Adam Sandler.
3: Oh, I didn't know that.
9: What you looking at, Schwan?
3: Never seen it. This might surprise you. I haven't seen many Adam Sandler movies.
9: What do you mean?
3: I don't know. They just haven't crossed my path.
9: What about you try to tell me you saw a dead bird to a blind guy?
6: Oh, man.
3: Monty Python, dead parrot sketch.
6: That's not a bad guess.
3: It's brilliant.
6: It's Dumb and Dumber.
9: Dumb and Dumber.
6: But that's not bad at all.
3: Yeah. Thank you.
9: Yes. What about Debo? You got the knocked out.
6: Oh, that's Friday.
3: What's Friday?
6: Yeah.
9: What?
6: Ice Cube's Ice comedy Cube? Film.
9: Oh, come on. I got some hot sauce on my burrito, baby.
3: Delirious Ed Murphy.
9: No, Friday.
6: Oh, it's also Friday. Okay. But he got me with that one. So if you've got one, so are they going to do one we're going
3: to
6: guess?
3: Yeah, we're going to try to guess what it is.
9: I'm going to do one you guess.
6: So
8: 131060. Give your movie quote. We'll guess
6: is there a
8: it.
6: Prize?
8: Yeah, we can give him some Daniel's Donuts vouchers.
6: What?
8: Why not? We've got some.
6: That's great.
3: And Daniel's Donuts. You might not know this, Ed. They now do savouries. Like a savoury donut.
9: Jester's dead. Yeehaw.
8: Your was calls that? After
9: Top
8: this.
9: Gun.
6: Oh, Top Gun.
9: Come on, man.
1: Fifi Fevenix happy hour.
3: We're talking movie quotes, a bit of fun, and you love movies. You're very good at pop culture, Ed. You know, you'd be good on one of those game shows.
9: Have you been paying attention?
3: Correct.
6: I should give
3: you'd
6: him a call.
3: Really
6: I should
3: good
6: give
3: at that.
6: Yeah, no, thank you. Yeah. Some things, but Fev has a much wider knowledge of small movie quotes. But Fifi, you haven't done one yet. So,
3: no,
6: Fev,
3: okay.
6: Could you give us a... Let's start.
3: Okay, oh,
9: this will be some random B-side boxy movie that no one will know.
3: Nobody puts Baby in the corner.
6: Perfect.
9: Yeah, that's... Yeah.
3: You didn't even
9: dancing,
3: know the movie.
9: Dirty Dancing.
6: Dirty Dancing.
9: But they didn't say it like that.
3: You can handle the truth. You need me on that wall. You want me on that wall.
6: That was really good.
9: Yeah, it was
3: Jack
9: good.
3: Nicholson.
9: Yeah,
6: a few good men.
3: Thank you.
6: Men.
9: Yeah.
6: That was really good.
9: What else you got? They're pretty
6: give
9: obvious.
6: One more. Give us one more. Go into the bag.
9: You haven't got us yet.
6: Go right in the bag.
3: Going in the bag. I'm going in the bag.
9: Disney. She'll do something Disney. Yeah. She's thinking Disney.
6: Get right in
9: She's
6: there.
9: Thinking Moana. Oh, Frozen.
6: Get weird.
9: She's gone. She's done.
3: Let it go.
6: Yeah.
3: Let it go.
6: Perfect.
3: Can't hold me back anymore.
9: She was cooked then. We cooked her.
3: No, I was trying to get a Trading Places one. I was trying to get, but then I realised that I really typecast myself yesterday.
6: Yeah, you had sort of a genre that you were
9: very focused
3: on. Samantha in East Bentley. Hi, Sam.
11: Hello, you guys. How are you?
9: Good,
3: we're great, Sam.
9: How are
3: okay,
9: you?
3: Now we're going to treat this as we're quite competitive in the studio. We're going to the. Can we keep a tally?
6: Yeah,
3: Ed, you're good at
6: Fifi
3: this.
6: Fifi versus Feb. I'll keep score.
3: Oh, you're not going to play. This
6: I'll play.
3: Real
6: yeah, I'll play. All right,
3: yeah,
6: okay,
3: no, Ed,
6: go.
3: You
6: yep.
3: jump in.
6: Right.
3: Okay, you do the quote, Sam, and we're going to try to guess the movie.
11: Okay, here it goes. Hey, you guys.
6: Mate, you got it.
9: I don't know what that was.
3: Weekend at Bernie's. Awesome. Weekend at Bernie's.
6: Is it Gossip
11: no.
6: Girl? No, that's a TV show.
9: Gossip Girl.
6: No, go on, Fev.
9: I've got no idea.
6: He's putting a multi on. All right, what is it?
9: No, I've got no idea.
6: You got a cement? What is it, Tim?
11: It's from The Goonies.
6: Ah,
9: yeah. I've never seen The Goonies.
3: Goonies is brilliant. That's a fantastic movie.
9: I've never seen The Goonies.
3: Get my girls
11: You've got to
3: watch
11: it.
3: That.
6: It's really good.
11: Fantastic.
9: All right, I'll do that.
3: Really good movie.
9: Can you say it again?
11: Hey, you guys.
12: That's really good.
3: I don't even remember that from the Goonies.
9: It's a chicken burger.
3: Lauren in Cranbourne. Good morning, Lauren.
9: Go, Loz.
13: Hi.
3: Okay,
13: sorry.
3: Loz.
13: Sorry, I farted.
6: Austin Powers 2.
3: Trainspotting?
6: Oh, Trainspotting. Is it Trainspotting?
13: No, you're on the right track, the first guess.
9: Austin Powers.
3: Oh, which Shrek! No?
9: I think he did say that. I fart. Didn't he say that?
3: Donkey.
9: Donkey said it, so I farted.
13: No.
6: Austin Powers 3?
13: Austin
6: Powers, yeah. Ah, 3. Yes, there you go. Right, okay. That's one for
9: me. Austin Powers is good. It doesn't matter if it's 1, 2, or 3.
3: Very good get,
13: Ed. So many quotes.
9: Who says that?
6: He's called Fat Bastard, isn't he, I believe?
9: I've never seen it.
6: Oh, you've never seen Austin Powers?
3: No. Neither have I.
9: No, I haven't seen it.
6: Neither have you seen it. Well, that would have made it hard to get that one.
9: It's good that producers are putting movies in that where no one's seen.
3: Lee Chadston. Morning, Lee.
14: Good morning, everyone.
9: Morning,
14: how are we?
3: Very well, Lee. Give us your movie quote.
14: We're going to stay up late, swap Manly stories, and in the morning, I'm making waffles.
3: Wedding Singer.
14: No.
9: Wedding Crashers.
3: Wedding Crashers!
14: No.
6: Pulp Fiction.
3: Pulp Fiction.
14: No.
8: Fee, I'll give you a clue. You said it before.
3: I said it before. Shrek! Shrek!
14: Yeah!
3: Yes, she's done it.
9: That doesn't count. You didn't get it.
6: She's done it.
14: The most quotable movie of all time.
3: I don't even remember that.
9: I have
3: that.
9: Seen Shrek. But
3: what part of Shrek was that?
6: Really?
9: I reckon it was when they were in the house.
14: Where donkeys, like, intruded
3: oh,
14: Shrek.
3: Oh, yeah.
6: Right.
3: How's no one running into this? Donkey! Hee-haw!
6: Lee, what's that from?
9: Oh, Lee!
6: Well, we have a okay, last one?
3: Like, yes,
9: one. Oh, where'd the other one go? It's the only one I knew!
3: Oh, it's our friend Jane from Surrey Hills who referred to herself as a barrel earlier this morning. Are you there, Jane?
15: Hi, how are you guys?
3: Good, Jane. Thanks. You've given us the biggest laugh of the morning, so now we're very much looking forward to your movie quote.
15: Right, and it is, I like them big, I like them chunky.
3: Shapely?
9: Big barrel. I've got no idea.
3: No, I've got it. Nutty Professor?
6: Do it.
15: It's a song.
9: It's a song.
6: I like them big. Madagascar.
15: Yes.
3: Oh. Ah, very good.
9: That was a crap game.
6: Fair.
9: I don't know any of them.
6: Well, Blake from Yarraville, what's your movie quote?
16: Hey, Ed. Hey, guys. Good. Long-time listener, first-time caller. Right.
3: Love it.
16: Fed's already ruined it.
6: No, he hasn't.
16: Hey, Sunker. Hey, Sunker. You dead?
9: Forrest Gump.
17: It's called Fifi Fevenick's Happy Hour, and we take that pretty seriously. 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
17: This has been going off. 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
17: no
18: broken
17: one
18: it in Australia.
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18: Good on you.
17: Thank you.
18: When should we already start organising the awards? Maybe a quill. Maybe a
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1: The only one at the ABC.
17: Buddy, have a listen.
1: The West.
17: The West is best.
19: The Daily Oz for the youngins.
17: Yeah, that's right. Crikey.
18: Adelaide Now.
17: Who cares? So, not about Adelaide. I love Adelaide. I just meant, you know, we'd listed enough. It sounded like I was singling out one of the fine publications. Woo! We're back in the room.
16: Hold on, Sky News. Sorry.
17: Yeah, there we go. We're back.
1: We only do Channel 7 News.
17: We're back. We do that too. Good. I wake
1: predominantly
17: up with sunrise.
1: That's you do.
18: Get back to the breaking
17: TikTok
18: story.
17: TikTok creator. I'm trying, Miss Cutsy Offsy. TikTok creator named Maria. It's gone viral over in the UK because I'll ask you this first. Were you a Vitamix kid or a Weet-Bix kid?
18: Weet-Bix kid.
17: Oh, great. Hit it.
20: Aussie kid. A Weet-Bix kid.
17: How many would you have?
18: Usually three or four.
17: Three or four?
18: Yeah.
17: Oh, interesting. What do you think the serving size is?
18: What do you mean?
17: What do you think?
18: Or the recommended serving size?
17: No, just, you know how on the back of a packet they say, you know, what the serving size is? Correct. Well done.
18: Yes.
17: Give her a ding.
18: I was always an extra hungry kid, though.
17: Do you want to see what Maria had to say about a Weet-Bix over in the UK that's garnered millions of views and traction around the world for everyone except our fair nation?
21: Whoever made this elite cereal, I just need to ask you a question. Did you really think that two of these would be enough? Because I just use seven, naturally. But, like, on the box, it says two per serving. I just want to know who is using two of these in their Weet-Bix, and that's it.
18: Weet-Bix, I love it.
17: Weet-Bix. So she has seven, and the comments have gone off their choppies
18: seven
17: again.
18: Seven is a lot.
17: Yes, that's what everybody's been saying. So I thought we'd have a bit of fun.
18: Oh, my God.
17: We'd essentially do a betting game with no money involved so everyone can get involved. Kids, if you're listening, you can get involved as well.
18: Mm.
17: You ready?
22: How many dudes you know got the skills to go and eat 7 Weet-Bix? I don't know. Anybody.
18: Sorry, I thought this was a breaking news segment.
17: Yeah, you got me.
18: Are you just going to eat Weet-Bix on air now?
17: Here's the thing, Carrie. Yeah. What I'm going to do, 131060, we're going to play, are we playing one song or two, Jesse? Because I'd appreciate two. Thank you. So I have a box in front of me that's got 2, 4, 6, 8, 10, 12, 24 in
1: good
17: it.
1: Job.
17: I'm actually not going to go for seven. I'm going to see how many I can eat in the two songs.
18: Yeah.
17: People are going to place their bets, and the winner is going to get, Kizzy, I'm presuming, Weet-Bix.
16: Two tickets to Harry Styles.
17: What?
1: Whoa! That's...
17: Oh, my God.
18: Oh, my God.
17: Harry Styles tickets for breaking news for the big dog.
18: Harry Styles tickets just to guess how many Weet-Bix he's put in his gob.
17: Yeah. How many I'm going to eat? I've got to get down.
16: It's great promo for Sanitarium.
17: Yeah.
1: And Harry Styles.
17: Even, yeah, and Scott and Harry.
16: He'd eat lots because he goes running.
17: He does run. Yes. So I'm going to see how many I can eat in about the next 5 minutes.
1: Yep.
17: I'm going to throw them down. Hang on. Before you go to the song, Carrie, you talk for a bit. Tell people how they get involved
1: that
17: in this.
1: That is a big 13, old bowl.
18: 1060
17: yep.
18: is the number to call. Yep. You're putting some Weet-Bix in a bowl now. You can put some milk in. Go and have them dry.
16: No sugar.
18: Psychopaths have them dry, but no one else.
17: Yep.
18: No, honey's good.
17: No, you don't need anything.
18: We don't need, you do. You need honey or something on it. But right now, you're going to go bare.
17: Yeah.
18: Okay.
1: Just for everyone playing at home, because I reckon as it helps, he's got him in a massive salad bowl.
17: Yes,
1: like,
17: and
1: it's
17: I thought
1: huge.
17: If they mush up too much, we won't know. Oh, I could just retract. Anyway, let's get involved.
18: 131060. It's real old school radio. It's what we used to do, like in the 90s, where you'd guess how many Weet-Bix your friends would have to, would eat before school. I always had four, but this lady over
17: you
18: in the States.
17: On radio.
1: Back in the 90s.
18: 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It's not, we're not like breaking.
17: But seeing how many Weet-Bix you can eat over two songs to give away Harry Styles tickets. It's been
18: okay,
17: done.
18: Maybe not the Harry Styles tickets, but I guarantee you someone on radio has done how many Weet-Bix they eat.
1: You focus on your Weet-Bix, all right?
18: So this lady in the UK reckons that two, which is what it says is the average serving size, is nowhere near enough, and her amount is seven, and everyone's gone, seven? And now you've put it to the test. You're still chowing down on Weet-Bix. How many Weet-Bix can Tommy eat in the last two songs? And you're now nearly at capacity. Jess.
1: Are we at the cutoff yet? Or?
16: No. The cutoff, we'll go to the callers and then we'll reveal. The cutoff is when we have taken the final caller.
17: Okay. Hey, Jess.
23: Hey, guys.
17: How hello?
18: How many Weet-Bix do you think Tommy's had?
23: I think he's eaten 8 Weet-Bix.
18: Okay. Hold there, Jess. How much would you want to go see Harry Styles?
23: Oh, I would be like jumping out of my skin. It would like make my entire life, I think.
18: And have you ever heard anyone on radio see how many Weet-Bix they can eat?
2: But how is your
23: heart? No, I have not.
18: No, there we go. Groundbreaking radio. Thanks, Jess. Imogen. Hey, Imogen.
3: Hey.
18: How are you today?
3: I'm really good.
18: How many Weet-Bix do you think Tommy has eaten?
3: I feel like 10.
2: You feel
18: 10?
2: Like, what?
3: 10.
18: Okay,
2: okay. Imogen.
18: All right. Hold there, Imogen. We'll go to Matthew.
2: Imogen, how old is Imogen? Did you 12. Ask that? Oh, you asked that, sorry.
18: No, I didn't ask that. Oh. I got a sense.
2: Oh, sorry, Carrie.
18: But Matthew.
4: The milk's a big impact in here.
2: The milk, look at how much milk I've had.
18: Yeah, but you don't have to have that much. Gosh. You just need to soak them. You don't need to have a soup.
2: I've had over a litre of milk.
1: Oh, everyone needs to factor that into
18: the rest of this show is going to be so flattening.
2: I've had over a litre of milk. Matthew, I've had over a litre of milk. Matthew, are you not entertained?
5: Yeah, I'm entertained, all right.
2: Good on you.
5: I can do 15 as a snack, so I reckon probably 17 for a challenge.
18: 17. And how would you feel about Harry Styles tickets?
5: Oh, the daughter would love it.
18: Yeah.
2: I wasn't expecting the big swing in energy of how many you do, though, Matthew.
18: All right, Matthew, stay there. Let's finally get one more call from Estelle. Hey, Estelle.
24: Hey. Say hello, Ellie. Hi.
18: Hi, Ellie. How old are you, Ellie?
24: Yeah, you're only seven this month.
18: Seven. Okay, Ellie, how many Weet-Bix, Ellie, do you think Tommy's eaten in the last, say, 6 minutes?
24: I'd say maybe 20.
18: 20. Okay, so we've got
2: Thank you, Ellie. That's nice.
18: 10, 17, and 20. Drum. Oh, my God, stop. You now look like an absolute pig.
2: Oh, my God. What?
18: This is not like an eating contest, is it?
2: Is it not?
18: Well, it is a contest because
1: someone's
18: going to
1: win Harry Styles tickets.
2: I thought if I got enough, maybe I'd get the ticket.
18: No.
2: But anyway.
18: Okay.
2: Is it not pretty good? It's pretty good to see how many. Oh, my God.
18: What?
2: I don't think I've ever had this much milk.
18: Oh, my God, disposable vomit
1: bag. Did you have lunch today?
2: Oh, doesn't matter, Jesse.
18: This is just an extra meal. Doesn't count.
2: Okay.
18: How many? Who is our winner here?
2: So I finished my bowl. I can't believe I've had a litre of milk. I've had more. Carrie, look at that.
18: That is a lot of milk.
2: So, I feel shocking. Okay. I guess it's 8, 10, 17.
18: And 20.
2: And 20.
18: Yeah.
2: Kizzy, there's 24 in the packet to start with. How many are left in the packet now?
4: 5.
2: Oh. Which means I've had 19, which means
18: Estelle
2: and Ellie.
18: Ellie,
2: you got to see Harry Styles.
24: They're going to a concert.
18: Yes. Hey, Ellie, how many Weet-Bix can you do, Ellie?
24: How many Weet-Bix?
3: I think maybe 4 or 7.
2: Four or seven. Hey, Ellie, do you think this type of radio is funny? Like, do you think when we stuff our face and eat as much as we can to give away tickets, do you want to see more of that?
3: Yeah.
18: Also, good. Just for Estelle, your mum, we're going to throw in a hotel for you as well.
24: Oh, yes.
2: Not to own, just to stay in.
24: That is awesome.
2: Have the best time, guys.
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3: Yep.
2: Yes.
4: I'm feeling a bit coffee in this break, so apologies.
5: Do you think you should stop smoking? Do you think you should stop smoking?
2: Oh my God. I'm just going to turn her off while she does that thing.
5: This is...
2: If you are still listening, you will be able to hear your way to money after 4 o'clock.
6: Turn me off. I want to talk.
2: Yeah, I know. But are you done?
4: I think I'm done.
2: That's a lie.
4: Okay, so...
5: Have you got hay fever or something?
4: No, I had influenza last week.
5: But your nose is just suddenly...
4: I don't know.
5: I think the showbiz life is getting to you, Kate.
4: Okay.
5: Have you got a Winnie Red's endorsement? What are we...
4: Let me get to my story, though.
5: You go.
4: So you know how my uncle...
2: Yes, the world champ.
4: The world champ. Yeah. Plays tennis for over 70s on the world stage.
5: Yeah.
4: Has a time of his life. Number four. I think he's won games before. I think he's won games before.
2: The world champ.
5: Yeah, I reckon he has.
4: Yeah. And he gets to go to places like Ibiza, and he goes with my auntie, and they have the best time.
5: When you say he gets to go to, I'm not, this is legitimately a logistics question. Does he have to pay his own way to go there, or do they pay him to go there?
2: The world champ.
4: I think he pays his own. I actually don't know.
5: So he just goes to Ibiza.
4: No, but there's the comps on in Ibiza.
5: Yeah, I'm sure. Whoever rocks up can play.

0: whoop-de-doo, spin around.
1: Which is the hammer throw, the shot. No, that's not
0: shot. One where you spin around, the one that always goes flying wildly off track and nails someone just trying to do an 800 metres around the edge.
1: I feel like as you're getting older, though, hammer throw could be hard. Get dizzy.
0: Yeah, yeah, yeah, but that's a bit of fun.
1: So a 61-year-old woman called Donna Jean Wild has broken a world record. She's a 61-year-old woman in Utah. She's Canadian. For the longest female plank.
2: Oh.
0: The longest female plank.
1: So I think we once did it in here to see how long you and I could plank for. And I think it was about 5 minutes.
2: Whoa.
1: Do you remember that?
0: No.
1: Yeah, it was back in our old studio. We were in the cupboard. We planked. Don't you remember that? Or I planked.
0: I don't think I planked.
1: You did push-ups.
0: I did push-ups, yeah.
1: I think I planked and got to 5 minutes, right?
0: Mum and Dad are reminiscing again.
1: I would have been, what, 40 at the time doing 5 minutes. This woman's 61 years old. How long do you think she held this plank for?
0: 6 minutes.
1: Higher.
0: 7 minutes.
1: Higher.
0: 8 minutes.
1: Way higher.
0: 10 minutes.
1: No, like way higher.
0: 12 minutes.
1: Like go
2: half an
0: 21
2: hour.
0: Minutes.
1: Go higher than half an hour.
0: What's higher than half an hour?
2: 45 minutes?
0: 45 minutes?
1: Nah, higher.
0: An hour.
1: Yeah, higher.
0: An hour and 2 minutes.
1: Way higher.
0: 4 hours.
1: Way higher.
0: A 10 hours.
1: Sorry, lower. Not way higher than 4 hours.
0: Five hours.
1: She held, 61 years of age, she held a plank for 5 hours.
0: Did she? I just want to see the form.
1: The form towards the end was not looking good.
0: Yeah,
1: I did see the end of the video, and she's in like a opposite of a C curve, it's down.
2: She's a hammock.
1: She's a hammock.
0: Yeah. Is all you have to be for a plank, the rest of your body just can't touch the floor. Is that what it is?
2: Like,
0: can you downward dog?
1: Why are you putting her down like this?
0: Because if we're both on the same team, it's boring to listen to. This woman's a fraud. Needs to be stricken from the record.
1: So I was thinking, I think we need to pick our sport. And I think our best
0: yours,
1: years
0: Carrie?
1: Are still ahead. My mum came and did Point to Pinnacle with us last year. 74 years of age, completed the world's toughest half marathon. That's what Point to Pinnacle
0: That's
1: is.
0: Pretty good.
1: That's amazing.
0: Pretty good. What's yours, Carrie? What are you picking? What sport?
1: I think I could do the fast walk.
0: Walking.
2: Oh.
1: No, but the fast walk.
0: That's just walking.
1: For me, it's just walking.
0: No,
1: but for normal
0: everyone.
1: People, it's quite fast. People tell me I walk fast. I always leave people in their wake.
2: Show us.
1: Now.
2: Oh, yeah.
1: It's visual. I don't have enough space to walk. Anyway, I think I'd be a fast walker.
2: Okay.
1: But I'm keen to hear from people who are old. Mm-hmm. So you decide whether you're old. Like, I'm not going to put an age bracket on people. Yeah. But who are old and kicking butt. What have you achieved despite being, in everyone else's eyes, old?
0: Okay.
1: Give us a call. 13 10 60. What are you nailing, even though you're old in life? Because there's a woman in Utah, Donna Jean Wild, 61 years old. She just broke the world record for the longest female plank. How long did she plank for? 5 hours.
0: What would you call her book? If your last name's Wild, what are you calling your autobiography?
1: The Wild Plank. What?
0: Oh, sorry. I wasn't thinking the whole autobiography would be focused about.
1: I mean,
0: the
1: if she's
0: into
1: what
0: the wild, where the wild things grow.
1: Keep going. I'm with you now.
0: Yeah, gone with the wild.
1: Jody, are you old and have you achieved something big?
3: Yeah. Well, I wouldn't say big, but. Masters Games, I've competed at a couple of them.
1: That's cool. What I'm saying to the guys. We've all got to get a sport and start doing it to get into the Masters Games.
3: Well, you're not wrong. They've got trampolining and everything now. Like,
0: that's
3: and
0: cool.
3: You can go to adult classes everywhere. Like, it'd be all through Australia. And you get to have fun. You get coached by either an Australian champion or...
1: Do they pay you? So my uncle does tennis all around the world. Like he's over in the over 70s. And Tommy was asking, and I didn't know the answer, would he pay his own way to get to these comps? Do you pay your own way to travel around the world?
3: Yeah. Yep.
1: Okay.
3: And definitely.
0: Jody, I mean, sorry, this is a compliment, so I don't even have to apologize in advance. You see, don't sound old at all, Jody.
3: I'm old. I'm 45.
0: That's what. Okay. Yep.
1: Jody,
3: I sound like Mickey Mouse.
1: I agree to disagree
0: you don't
1: with
0: sound
1: you,
0: like
1: Jody, because I'm the same age as you, and I don't think of myself as old, Jody.
3: Well, I don't until my kids walk up and go, you know, you're 46 next year. Talk, you know, like, go away. I don't want to hear it.
1: Jody, what is your chosen sport that you compete in?
3: Gymnastics.
1: Oh,
0: that's cool.
1: Which, like, the.

0: Even bars, the floor, what are you doing?
1: Yeah, vault, bars, beam and floor.
0: And what age did you start doing it?
1: 6.
0: So you've been doing it your whole life?
1: Pretty much, yeah.
2: Hey, Jodie.
1: I've had some time off.
0: Injury?
1: Yeah.
2: Jodie, I'm now scared I'm going to get this wrong. I was reading something about athletes with phenomenal builds. So we're saying that Michael Phelps, the swimmer, he has a wingspan that is much longer than his height, and his feet are hyperflex, so he has an extra 15 degrees of movement than any other swimmer. But I read Simone Biles. Is she 4'3", Jodie?
1: 4'10".
2: Oh, that's nowhere near what I thought. Okay.
3: Still.
2: Yeah, it's
1: pocket
2: little.
1: Rocket.
2: It's little.
1: Right, she's a pocket rocket.
2: Yeah.
1: She's insane.
2: Yeah.
1: I always think, what would it be like today if we bought Nadia Comaneci up with Simone Biles? Who would win?
2: I've always said the same thing.
0: Good on you, Jodie.
2: Sorry, who would win, Jodie?
1: Out of them two, I still think, well, the skills that, you know, that have been done these days, they're amazing. I don't know. I think it'd be pretty close because Simone's, you know, she's powerful, really powerful.
2: Yeah.
1: And Nadia was elegant.
2: Yeah.
1: It's, you know.
0: Yeah.
2: Good on you, Jodie. Keep doing your thing. Thank you very much.
0: What about John? Hey, yeah. John.
4: Well, hello, guys. Now, even though I'm about to tee is on my YouTube channel, so I'm 73.
2: Yeah.
0: Amazing.
4: And 12 years ago, I was diagnosed with a terminal illness.
0: Oh.
4: Since then, I've had bowel cancer.
0: Which is separate to the terminal illness.
4: Yeah, indeed.
0: Oh, my
4: and
0: God.
4: I've had 10 surgeries in 12 months.
2: Okay.
4: And I taught myself how to skateboard 3 years ago.
2: Oh, John, this is sick.
0: This is so good,
4: and
0: John.
4: And I was skateboarding yesterday. I skateboard all around the neighbourhood.
2: Yeah, I love it.
4: And I box a reflex ball that hangs from my head as well.
2: And a what?
0: He boxes a reflex ball.
2: Oh, the thing
0: Remember
2: I went through a phase
0: you brought him to work.
2: Yes,
0: yes. And we'd come in and see Tommy trying to punch a ball
2: yes.
0: from his head.
4: Well, you'll see me on my YouTube channels on the skateboard boxing a reflex ball.
2: Give it a plug. Watch your YouTube channel, John.
4: Of course I can.
2: Oh, sorry. I was like, well, go ahead. But that's the name of the channel.
0: Oh,
2: of course I can.
0: Yes. John, we're going to give you a Carrie and Tommy hat. You can wear it while you're skateboarding on your YouTube channel.
4: Well, that's really kind of you. Thank you very much.
2: Good on you, John.
0: Keep
2: have the best
0: being
2: fun.
0: You, yeah?
5: Deja vu? No, just some best bits from the other afternoon.
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0: How do you want to spend 10 grand, Kate?
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0: Oh.
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0: Good on you.
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4: You drive home this afternoon, it's Carrie Bickmore and Tommy Little.
5: Well, he's a three-time surfing world champ. He is one of the best blokes you'll ever meet. He's written a book, and I have read as much as I can with my tear-stained face. It is beautiful. It is as heartbreaking it is, it's very uplifting, and I urge you all to read it. The book is called All Heart. The man is called Mick Fanning, and he joins us now. G'day, Fanno.
6: Hello. How are you?
5: I'm emotionally
7: What's
5: spent.
7: Getting you about this book? Talk to us.
5: I mean, Mick, you know your story, and I know a fair bit of your story, but I think it's fair to say that the man I've got to spend time with, knowing the amount of loss that you've had in your life and the sunny disposition and the joy that you still bring to life, I think can't really be understated. And I know that's not even a question, but I guess, are you aware how incredible a feat that is?
6: Mate, life's beautiful. We've got to keep charging on and, we all go through ups and downs. But I just try and, I'm very lucky in my life and, I've had some downs, but I've had a lot of ups as too.
7: I'm going to be really honest and say I had no idea the extent of the losses that you'd suffered. I thought and this is just so tragic to say out loud, but I thought you'd lost a brother. I had no idea you'd lost all three of your older brothers and your father. Do you mind me asking, I'm assuming it's in the book, for you to elaborate on that a little bit as to how you lost your brothers and in what sort of time period are we talking to understand the sense of your world and how it changed?
6: First brother I lost was Sean. I lost him in 1998 to a tragic car accident. That one was, being so young, you sort of don't really know how to navigate it, especially in that, back 1998 was probably a time where men were still meant to be strong, hard, no one cried. All those sort of things. So it was a little bit harder to navigate. And then 2015, at the end of an already shit year, my brother Peter passed away. He died. He had an overactive heart, actually. Thyroid problems. And, he had a heart attack in his sleep. And so that one was the real big shock. And he has three beautiful kids, that he left behind. So we have to, we look after them and, try and be a father figure as best I can to them. So that one was really sad. And then Edward was the last, and that was just in 2024. So it's a lot more recent. Ed was living in Madagascar and, had a cut in his leg that he'd never really looked after that well and ended up getting sepsis. And as you can imagine, being in a third world country, hospitals weren't that great. We thought he was going to just be okay, head to hospital and get some antibiotics. And then, we just the horrendous news of, he didn't make it, which, that was like, I think it was about a week before my daughter was born. So it was a pretty wild emotional roller coaster, that one.
5: I also think some of the stuff I didn't realize is the level of stuff you were still doing whilst all of this life was going on around you. I was reading about the tragic passing of the second brother you lost, and you're competing at Pipeline.
6: Mm-hmm. Pete passed away and it was, normally I wake up about 5 before, I compete and I was up at 4:30 for some reason. And I got a knock on the door about 10:25 and I'm like, Yeah, I don't really want to answer that. I thought it was someone that was drunk coming back into the house because big shared house, a Rip Curl house, and so I ignored it, and then I got the knock again, and I heard Mum's voice. And I was like, oh, shit, what's happened? And so I had to deal with that. I had to paddle out. Oh, it would have been probably about 9 in the morning, local time over there, and so I sort of had to deal with the loss as quickly as I had, and then try and get my head in like a state where I could actually go and compete, and it was huge that day too, so it was terrifying.
7: Oh
6: on top
7: God.
6: Of that. But yeah, my brother Peter wanted to he always, like before I went to Hawaii, he said like his favorite thing in the world was to watch me surf, and so I was like, well, that sort of makes that decision. I'm going to go out and just give my best, and probably had one of my best ever days at Pipeline. I sort of had this invincible feeling that I knew Pete was going to be right there looking after me, so I just sent it, and it was a pretty wild old day.
7: I was just going to say, how does losing your three brothers, I imagine growing up in a family when you've got three older brothers, there's a family order, there's a personality order, there's like a way you all, how has that changed how you exist within your family and within yourself? Like, how does that change, like, you know, like I can imagine there'd be different bonds you had with different brothers in different ways, and being the youngest, there'd be a way they treat you, and suddenly now you're trying to be a father to, you know, I know you walked one of your brother's niece, Maddie, down the aisle, and so it's like all of the roles are reversing and flipping. How has that changed your sort of sense of self?
6: Yeah. At first, you know, with Sean passing, Sean was probably the person that I hung out with the most. He sort of led me around. He sort of was the person that would decide what we were doing, pretty much decided, you know, my path of where I was going to go in life. So losing him was probably the most, difficult one, in the sense that I just didn't have that person to follow. It was like, all right, I need to grow up and start taking charge of my own life. So that was the hardest in that sense. As we went on, I probably, after that, I probably became more sensible than my other two brothers. So I probably grew up a little bit more than them. You still look to those older brothers as guides. For me, almost like a sense of protection. So it did change a lot, and the first one was probably the one that was the one that really changed everything. I went from being a boy, had to grow up overnight pretty much.
7: Mick, there's so much more we need to talk to you about, including how you got Elon Musk on board to help you in the middle of a natural disaster. That's up next.
4: You drive home the Sabo, it's Carrie Bickmore and Tommy Little, and we are still joined by the one and only Mick Fanning.
5: I'm so impressed with the fact that, like, if I'd had all this stuff happen to me, I think I'd disappear. Like, I'd disappear into myself. I'd tell everyone to get stuffed, and I'd go into a cocoon. You still, to this day, do so much to help people, and you're outwardly such a good force in this world. I was reading about the Northern Rivers floods and you springing into action. Can you tell, for people who don't know about it, what led you to tweeting Elon Musk?
6: It'd be best, mate. That one was so wild. Like, the 2022 Northern Rivers floods were just so radical. Where I was living at the time, my house sort of flooded a bit, I was trying to get my Bree and Xander to, you know, dry land, and wasn't too bad compared to what everyone else went through. And then that afternoon I got a message from Parko, and he went down the Tweed River just to check it out. And the next thing you know, he's like, oh, I've saved like 15, 16 people today just moving them from houses that were flooding. And he's like, there's going to be more tomorrow. So anyone who's got a jet ski, you know, maybe go down the river. And I was like, yep, let's go. Another mate of mine, Brooker, he jumped through his ski in. And then as we're doing that all day, we didn't know that our partners, you know, more people started coming out on skis and boats, and our partners were back at the Tweed boat ramp just putting like survival packs together, water, food. And it was just a huge sort of community thing where we all just put together as much as we possibly could to help these people. And it just, each day just got bigger and bigger and bigger. And I sort of got thrown into the role after 2 days of being on the ski and trying to navigate, like people getting to safety, but also people getting water and food and medical supplies. The team decided that I had to go and do a media run. And I had to be the face of the booth. And we're just in a meeting one day, and because all the phone and everything just got wiped out, someone said, oh, we need to get Starlinks. And I was like, well, what's a Starlink? And they're like, oh, Elon Musk has these satellites and stuff. I was like, oh, okay. And they're like, do you want to tweet Elon Musk? I was like, oh, okay. So I didn't really know how to write a tweet, to be honest. And next thing you know, that went out. 5 minutes later, Chris Hemsworth rings me and he goes, you wouldn't believe it, my manager's best friend is the CEO of Starlink. And so she was able to get us, I think it was about 10 Starlinks, so people could communicate, let people know that they were safe and we're just dropping in from helicopters, just to make sure that people knew that they were safe, that they could let their families know and all that kind of stuff. So it was pretty wild. It was such a crazy, crazy week.
5: People wouldn't believe it. Like, if people are still telling the story now, like, oh, I was in a flood once and Mick Fanning came on a jet ski and rescued me. People would be like, bullshit, Barry, whatever.
6: Some of the stories that came out of it were, some were really funny, some were pretty, pretty heavy. You know, one funny story was we had a girl that was, you know, just about to give birth, and she was up in the Woolloombar River, and one of the hazards put her on her boat. Sean was flying down the river, and then he's sitting there, and he saw his brother Dean, and Dean's like waving him over. He's like, come here. He's like, I can't. I got to get this girl to hospital so she doesn't have a baby in my boat. And he's like, no, you got to come over and check it out. So he swings on over. He goes, you wouldn't believe it, I got a horse in my boat.
7: Oh.
5: What's the and maybe it's just because exceptional people are made of exceptional stuff, but I think particularly there's something nuts about surfers. Like in the pipeline story that we mentioned before, so there'd been three of your mates that, because of the size of the waves and the heavy hits they'd taken, had been hospitalized. You'd just found out you'd lost your brother. If one of those things in isolation had happened to me, I'd look out there and I'd go, nah, not today. But I feel like there's a surfer mentality, and tell me if it's wrong, that's like, yeah, bring it on. This kind of, you know, part of surfing is basically tackling adversity. Is that right? Or are you guys just nuts?
6: Yes and no. I was terrified. I'm looking terrified. You know, especially that week leading up was crazy. It was, you know, we almost lost Evan Geiselman. He pretty much went blue. And then Owen had his traumatic brain injury. And then, just as I'm walking down after I found out the news about Pete, you know, Bede snaps his pelvis in half. It was just like, there was a lot of things going through the head, and it's like, maybe it is time to go home. But, you know, I felt like, as I said before, that day I felt like nothing was going to happen to me because I was just protected in with Peter. So, but there are times where, like one time we went and surfed Chopu, and it was, well, I went to go and surf. It was like huge, like Tallinn, like 20 foot. And I had my tow board, my vest and everything ready. And Taylor Knox is like, "You're not going out." I was like, "Yes, I'm going out today. This is the day I'm going to go do it." And we got there and I looked at the waves and I hid my vest. I hid my tow board. And I was like, "Yep, I'm not going."
7: You just mentioned there, like, you know, the near deaths of your mates. We know you're famous punching the shark, which we're going to spare you from having to talk about for the 100th time again. It is in the book. And you've had another near miss with another shark. Like, why do you keep doing it? What's the why?
6: Just everything I get from surfing. You know, I'd probably end up in a looting bin if I didn't surf, to be honest.
5: You still could.
6: Hanging out with you.
5: Best not rule it out.
6: No, it's just I get so much out of Mother Nature and the ocean that I just need to be in it. If you know, Bree will look at me if I haven't surfed in a few days, she'd be like, "You've got to go for a surf, even if there's no wave." She would get in the ocean. So yeah, it's just given me everything, and yeah, I'm lucky enough that it keeps providing me joy.
5: Mick, the book is beautiful. I encourage everyone to read it. It is, it is, after everything we talked about, uplifting. It's wonderfully written and it's great, and you should all get around it. Mick Fanning, the book is called All Heart, and it's available now. Fano, thank you very much. Appreciate you.
6: Thank you, guys. Appreciate it. And, yeah, look forward to catching up soon.
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11: Ahoy to me perpendicular, Hamish.
12: Always. Well, only when excited do I get full. No, I am happy to be perpendicular. And that's a great, 90 degrees is a great angle. Always been my favourite.
11: Mm-hmm. Ahoy to me angle, Jack.
13: Okay. Somewhere in the geometry space.
12: Well, I mean, I guess you're just everything but a 90, because that would be me. I'm the perpendicular.
13: True. This will get you. Ahoy to me parallel, Andy. Just how lines might intersect.
12: No. How lines might choose to live their life.
13: Relationship from one line to another. No, we are the three main types of parking.
12: Okay. Yeah. I mean,
13: a nose parallel to park, an angle park, or a perpendicular park. Yes.
12: Fair enough.
13: They're the only three ways you can park.
12: Yes, I mean, what you've done is you've covered every, as Jack said, every single relationship a line can have to another line.
13: Yes.
12: The word angle is a real blanket. Like, you really can throw that over everything.
13: Yes.
12: I always find the do you always find very rare that you see it on some streets, rear to curb, where it goes,
13: rear to curb, yeah.
12: Rear to curb, and I don't care for that one bit.
13: Why is that?
12: The only thing I can think of is it's in situations where they prefer you to leave quickly, like to not back out and hold people up.
13: Yeah, right.
12: But you're still going to stop and have to reverse in. There is delay. That's why I don't care for it.
0: It's delay one way or another. Mm. And I saw just last week, I saw the opposite, which was you can't no rear entry into these perpendicular parks.
12: Too many rules.
0: Yeah.
13: Why?
12: This is the bit.
0: I thought that might be because there was a nice garden bed behind and some maybe more of a chance of going back too far. If you're going in reverse.
12: It's things like this where you see influencers going, we moved to Bali. Yeah. You know, we're sick of Australia and all its regulations. And, join me as I park any way I want in any relation to the curb. And this is one of the things I love about living in Bali.
13: Ahoy also to Ben, who went to hamishandy.com. Very easy to use audio upload system there. And he's from England.
9: Ahoy, Hamish, Andy, and number six. This is Ben from England calling, where we are currently experiencing our fifth heat wave of the summer. Because of this, we've had way more houseflies than we normally would. It seems to be a constant supply in my kitchen at the moment. However, this has been a great opportunity for me to hone my skills on my Bug Assault 3.0, which I got on recommendation from Hamish and Jack. I'm just wondering if they're still using theirs. What kind of technique are you going for? I've adopted, and this is a bit of a tell me someone you haven't thought of in a while, the technique from the Paris Olympics. Do you remember the Turkish shooter? One hand on his gun, one hand in the pocket, super casual, maximum style points. It's not really working for me. There's a lot of salt just around the kitchen. However, the style points, can't beat them. Anyway, love the pod, guys. Keep up the good work.
12: What a legend. Am I the only one that thought he said house fires?
0: I thought he said house fires.
12: We're in a heat wave at the moment, so there's heaps more house fires.
0: And then he said he had several in his kitchen.
12: This is a grim statistic of how will we pull this back? And I'm using the Bug Assault a lot. Still, I hadn't fully caught on at that stage.
13: No, it was their fifth heat wave.
12: Yep.
13: That was the other one that was a little swallowed. But yes, several swarms of house flies.
12: Yep.
13: Yes.
12: Yeah, I still use it all the time. Love it. Obviously, at the moment, you've been through winter, less house flies, but there is fly season starts, and the kids are like, get the gun.
13: Mm.
12: Seen one.
13: And I'd imagine, like golf, you build your summer swing in winter. I'd imagine you still have to keep your shooting up in winter so you're accurate enough when they come.
12: Well, I get my wife to put five or six Kalamata olive pips around the kitchen, but synthetic flies.
13: Yeah.
12: And I'll come in and I've got 30 seconds to eliminate them all. Like an FBI shoot house.
13: Keep the training up.
12: keep the training up.
13: Hey, and Jack, I'm not sure if you are getting this, but lots of people are chipping or putting rings to a best man at weddings.
12: Yeah, mate, we've started something.
13: I feel like we've started something quite heavy.
12: Here's one that's not a chip or a putt, not golf-related, but similar vein. Where's this email? Connor. Just got married. Mm-hmm. Congrats, Connor. He says, managed to pull off the sacred ring chip at my wedding. it was kind of a ring chip.
13: Yeah.
12: So it's not quite a ring chip, but it's in the same vein as combining the delivery of the rings in a specialized system via the modality of the groom's favorite pastime. In this case, for Connor, it was fishing. And so his brother, who was the groomsman, cast the rings.
0: Well, that's way riskier than a chip, surely.
12: Yes, cast the rings to the best man. And obviously, the brother here, hell of a fisherman, because he's like cast it perfectly to the best man. He's caught it, unhooked the rings, then handed them over.
13: Wow.
12: I might be able to help Andy get this over the line with Ben, because I convinced my now wife to let it happen.
13: Yeah.
12: And at the start, she was a definite no.
13: Mm-hmm.
12: Also, congrats on the SB Hamish experiment. But huge from Connor.
13: Never say never. Bex says it's going to be traditional at this stage.
0: Have you, the clips that are coming up on social media, have you shown her them? Because while it's unconventional, I agree, it is unconventional, but it looks kind of nice.
13: It looks good, but I actually I love that you're willing
12: to concede it's unconventional. It's not like, apart from, you know, when Princess Diana got married and they did the chipping of the rings, but, you know. We do concede it's unconventional.
13: It's becoming less unconventional with the amount of...
12: You better hop on now, otherwise it's just going to be passé.
13: Yes. So, but I actually am less inclined to want to do it now. I've seen so many people do it and affect it. I think part of the excitement was... Haim, I thought you'd come up with a brand new and exciting way to...
12: I feel like it was pretty... I got the idea initially because the guy had his remote control golf cart bring him in and everyone was like, oh, that's great. And then we came up with the... You know, I would question if people are getting specially engineered golf balls for the rings to live inside, but...
13: Yep.
12: So be it.
13: Haim, on this point, and Jack, I wanted to put this to you. When was the last time you got together with just three other mates and went shopping?
0: Never. Unless like going to a service station to get some chockies at high school counts.
13: Yeah. Well, about 2 months ago, Haim and I, with my brother and Hogs, we went for our suit fittings. We went suit shopping together. It was just
12: Well, this was your favorite kind of shopping, Jack, because it's really you go to a place, they give you a beer, and you get a free suit. It's not really suit shopping. It's the best as a groomsman.
0: Yeah. And why it's better than shopping is you know where you're going, you know what you're getting. That's not just walking around.
13: That's what I preferred. I hate perusing. So to go there with a task, four of us with a beer, giggling away as we work through everybody. But they're very specific about the measure. Measurements, right, when it comes to the suit fitting.
0: Well, that's the whole thing. Isn't that the suit fitting?
13: That's right. Yeah. But this is what Hamish and I got a giggle out of. We go in, the tailor's there, he's got his measure, and Hogs declares, just so you know, I'm planning to lose weight before the wedding.
0: I bet they hear that every time.
12: Hogs' actual quote was, mate, when he did the weights, well, he sort of does your tummy. Yeah. Hogs just quietly goes to him, mate, take 5% off that. Which 5% of your girth is quite a bit.
13: So we get to the measurements. This is right. There's inner arms, there's forearms, there's wrists, there's shoulders, right? I was jotting down what Hogs was saying for each of them. And your recollection matches mine for waist. So
12: he was like 5% off that.
13: He was very specific. So... And Hogs is just making verbal adjustments.
0: Yep.
13: So there's a guy measuring.
12: So what are we even here for, Hogs? Like, why don't you just send in like an Olympian and go measure this guy because that's the body I'm going for by the wedding? Because there's actually no point in his human body being there if all of the measurements are going to be adjusted.
13: So there's another guy there on a kind of a chic kind of laptop or like iPad-y kind of
0: punching the numbers in,
13: and there's the measurer. So he says, waist, I think he said 96 centimetres or something, and Hawks went, take 5% off that straight away.
12: Yep.
13: So the guy writing it down looked at Hawks and then looked back at the measurer going, well, the customer is always right, but who are we going with here?
12: I mean, I don't know anything about tailoring, but you would think logically it's way more dangerous to give someone a small suit than a big suit.
13: Yeah,
12: a big suit you can bring in, but a small suit, you're in trouble. And if we're at the location putting on the pants and Hogs' buttons explode and you call the tailor going, mate, you've sent Hogs a tiny suit, like, mate, he keeps sending us emails saying he's pulling 15 kilos.
13: So they go to the shoulders, kind of across the back, the shoulders, and I'm making up the numbers, but they might have said something like 56, and Hawks goes, pull me down for a 58.
0: Oh, so bigger in the shoulder, stronger. Yeah. So
13: we questioned that. He said, planning on doing a lot of swimming.
12: Yes. So, that's how the weight's coming off.
13: So, like, okay. And the other thing we found funny, Ham, was they don't say you are carrying extra weight around your waist, but they go strong. That's the word they use. So they go,
12: yep, strong measurement, strong thigh. I had a strong thigh because I'd actually got this is the same place I got my wedding suit from. So they had my measurements from when I got married.
13: Oh, well,
12: 14 years ago. Yeah.
13: So they can compare the pair.
12: So it was an It was an interesting one to go, okay, well, where have we slipped?
13: Yep.
0: Where have you got stronger?
13: Yeah.
12: Have you got stronger biceps? That'd be a fine one to
13: Haim's
12: go up in.
13: Numbers were very good.
0: Yeah.
12: Pretty consistent,
13: My
12: actually.
13: Numbers had drifted from when I was last in the shop,
0: okay.
13: Which was a shame.
0: And are you hoping to take 5% off?
13: Well, I figured I'll just go with, I'm hoping to, but I think I'll just go with what they've got, which releases the pressure of having to change.
12: Absolutely. And a good suit.
13: Hmm.
12: Good suit. That's all the wedding shredding you need. Just wear a good suit. You look great.
0: No one's really going to tell if Hogg's got an extra 5% on.
12: We're not going in bobsled uniforms. Like, it's a tuxedo.
13: Exactly. So then he measures the forearms. Hogg's goes, add a couple. We question forearms. He then goes, the swimming.
12: Swimming, yeah. I don't know what his technique's like. I'm not really a swimmer myself, but he's obviously pulling a lot of water with those arms.
13: Inner arms. He goes, that's fine. That's fine. Keep as is. Again, the guy on the computer is absolutely panicking, going, what? I don't know which ones I'm meant to be putting
12: down. Yes, am I writing down the ideal man, or am I writing down the one we can see?
13: As I said, I've been holding onto this because it's been 2 months.
12: Yep.
13: And joining us now is Hogg's, because I would love to know.
12: Here we go. It's actually our journey for Hogg's is wedding shredding, isn't it? Traditionally, it's the bride or the groom, but now it's one of the groomsmen.
13: Ahoy to you, Hogg's.
14: Hello, boys.
13: Yeah.
12: Ahoy, Hogg's.
13: Now, Hogg's, how are we faring? It's 8 weeks in. There's a few months to go, of course, but you're approaching halfway.
14: Well,
13: how are we feeling? You've gone.
14: There were some good news last week. I'd lost a couple. I'd lost two, but I had a big weekend. I'll put it back on.
12: Okay. So just range fighting. But I mean, the scales, you can't go off scales like.
0: Yeah. Two kilos can come and go.
13: Yeah.
12: The big poo has got to be one.
14: No, you always weigh myself in the morning. So, and it's just, you know, completely clear it all out. But actual poo doesn't make too much of a difference, to tell you the truth.
12: Okay. Well,
13: okay, this is not what we're talking about.
12: I guess it depends who you are. But, I mean, you know, next time, put a bucket on the scales. Yeah. Zero it off. Go in the bucket. Do what we're talking. I think you get at least half a kilo out of it.
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2: Okay, we've got to jump into this. The Price is Correct, our game show where you have a chance to win items impulse bought by Hamish off Instagram. He spent, well, $70,000, I think, or thereabouts.
3: They're rippers. They are bloody good items. More to be revealed later in the show, Ando.
2: Yes, yes, but I really need your attention. That's why we're at the top of the show. We want logistics.
3: Full attention?
2: You're looking down at your computer. I need you full attention. What are you doing over there? I said logistics and immediately you...
3: You've got my ears and occasionally my eyes, sir.
2: Well, I wanted to give this more excitement, so I'm going to put game show
3: logistics.
2: Music behind it.
3: No, no, I'm going to give logistics excitement.
2: I need it because these are questions being asked by the TV studio that need to be answered.
3: Yeah.
2: And it's not what is the game. We'll get to that.
3: We'll get to that. That will sort itself out. Like, what? How do you play this game? How
2: I think
3: will people play this game?
2: That, yeah. They would like, well, one of the questions was, and been do it before the music, one of the questions was, when will they get the script?
3: That's, you can just put a line through that. Okay, don't worry about that. You can't script magic.
2: This is the questions that we're getting from the

0: titles? Like, just a graphic that plays?
1: Maybe. Or, like, sometimes there's other...
2: We probably should just start with the songs.
0: I have no expertise in making a graphical...
1: No, we're not expecting you to make it. I'm sorry. Do we want it? But you making the song, what did you think the song... Does the song... What would the song be playing?
2: The song might describe the show. Yeah, the song needs to say...
0: Like, you would want to see the show name, The Price is Correct. Probably
2: featuring,
0: like,
2: the tipping point.
0: Yeah. Probably doing some animations and stuff.
1: That's opening title. Okay.
2: I think we need the song first.
1: Can we get the song next week?
0: Yes, next week.
1: Okay.
2: Great.
1: All right.
2: Do that. And then
1: TBC.
2: Yeah, but they don't need that. We'll do that.
1: Yes, but they need to know whether we're... Like, this is... We are the... When you say we, who's doing it?
2: Yeah, good point. That's us. No, that's us. But I mean, someone will need to do that.
1: We're gonna...
2: I actually do think Jack is the bottleneck there. He's the first step in that scenario. I think they would have written the Cheers theme song before they then put the pictures over it.
1: Fair.
2: You need to know what's in the song first.
1: Yep. Okay. To be determined, but yes, we want them. Water safety. I've got an email here that I thought might spike your interest. It says, it's a guy called Oscar Widowitz.
2: Yep.
1: He writes, I'm applying for what I believe to be the most important role in the entire show, the safety diver sitting at the bottom of the pool.
0: Oh, that's interesting.
2: That's good. Yeah, I'm a
1: qualified scuba instructor, so rather than just watching the show at home and thinking there should probably be someone down there saving people, I'm offering my services. Proposed duties include sitting underwater looking professional, keeping an eye on anyone who enters the pool, providing immediate assistance if something goes wrong, recovering anything or anyone that ends up in the pool where it shouldn't, generally adding an unnecessary but reassuring level of scuba-based safety to tip in point.
2: That's good, because I thought we'd just have lifeguards with the big stick, but if someone completely goes down, you want someone under there.
1: So
2: does that mean he has to put enough oxygen in for like an hour down there?
1: I don't know how big your tank can be, but he will be shooting for well over an hour, I imagine.
2: He'd do swap outs, I reckon. He'd come to the... You don't need to decompress or anything to come to the top. He'd just come out. He might go through four or five tanks, though.
1: He's happy to fly himself over or drive from South Australia. Are we locking him in?
2: Yep.
0: No, I do like that.
2: Okay, I love that.
0: Also, if we drop anything in, like, a question card or something, he can grab that for us.
2: Seems like overkill to get a question card out, but yes.
0: Or something that might sink.
2: A man driving a quarter of the way across the country with scuba gear to fish out a cardboard card that we couldn't remember the question of.
1: Do we want lifesavers? We've got a few
2: guys. I've got
1: guys.
2: A heap here. Yeah. Natasha's written in. She's like, I'm happy. I'll be a pool lifeguard.
1: Yep.
2: People are still a bit unclear of the name of the show, but again, it is The Price is Correct
1: featuring
2: the tip-in point.
1: Yeah.
2: We'll reach out to a bunch of people. People that run surf schools.
1: Some lifesavers here with 10 years experience from the Gunnamatta Surf Lifesaving Club, which is one of the most treacherous parts of the ocean here in Victoria.
0: Are we going to have an issue with...
2: We've got Kyle. Kyle wrote in. He's a doctor and a surf lifesaver, in case we want both.
1: Okay. Well, we'll come back to you on that one, but yes, we do need it.
0: But do we need to know when it's a scuba guy problem versus a life-saving problem?
2: Yeah, I think you will give them a... Well, why don't we have a flare that you can let off a signal flare?
0: What if they're fighting over...
2: Then they're fighting
0: over the victim.
2: They're not
0: going to
2: go, my victim, your victim. They're not going to rip them apart under there. But I think if you're underwater and you see someone waving the flare above water, that tells you they've abandoned the rescue attempt. It's now over to the deep sea unit.
1: Great. Okay, we need a flare, Carls. And also, I imagine if it's... sub-water level and above the water level. If the person's gone up to the top, the lifesaver can do it. If they're straight to the bottom, that is for us scuba.
2: Then we need a signal from the bottom of the pool guy to be able to wave. You take over.
1: Okay, we'll work it out. Casting hand. You mentioned during the studio walkthrough that you wanted to cast a couple of models.
2: Yes, please.
1: Yeah, to be like alongside your prize section.
2: Mm. Yeah. Well, I just think, you know, it's that thing of like when it's a jet ski and the price is right, there's just someone, you know, there's like people pretending to be at the beach or waving or whatever. It's usually a guy and a girl and they have to pretend to be married.
1: Models are expensive. Are you open to people submitting? If you are a model or hot enough, if you believe you're hot enough to be a model.
0: Well, don't say it like that. That sounds like you're going to creep on the photos.
2: That's a bit casting couch. Yeah.
1: But yes, can we say that we're not actually going to book
2: submissions
1: anyone?
2: To Andy Lee can get me work at gmail.com.
1: All right,

0: write it right in, hamishdandy.com, if you think that you're hot enough to be a model to be on the display cabinet for Hame. Cameras. We've only been allocated three total, which is two petty cams, which are the ones that go kind of at eye height.
1: They're the big sort of studio TV cameras, yeah.
0: And then a jib. A big jib shot.
1: That's the one on a crane.
0: Yeah, that kind of flies over.
1: You do need those to kind of sweep along and give you the feel of the studio.
0: Mm-hmm. Yeah, we've been to... A show like this would have seven minimum. The way around it is we could just shoot all our audience shots, like reaction shots at the start, but then people may be reacting to things that they weren't actually reacting to.
2: Could you get them to react at the end so we go, remember when someone fell in the pool?
1: Yeah. Could we roll through 20 different reactions at the start and we just splice those through the show?
0: Yeah, I think
1: so. Then all the cameras turn around and cover the action.
0: Yeah,
1: takes the pressure off the audience too. Like, you don't...
0: Yeah.
1: It's not nice to see the red light go on and they're on in the crowd and you're like, do I have to do a better performance? This lets people kind of know, boom.
0: Yeah.
1: I've got my best cheering out.
0: Yeah.
1: Yeah, great. Let's just do 20 standard kind of like Getty image audience reactions at the start.
0: Perfect. Done.
2: One problem with that, sorry, and I know you want to go fast. What if, say, someone's gone, come on down, come on through, we push them in the pool, they're dripping wet, then all of a sudden we cut back to them before the show and they're clapping and going,
1: woo. Great. One for the fans.
0: Okay. You know, there was a white van in Braveheart on the hill.
1: Cup of coffee in Game of Thrones. Yeah. Doesn't matter. Exactly. One for the fans.
0: Wardrobe. What do you think?
1: Suits.
0: I was wondering, do we want to pull out the tuxedos again? We haven't worn them since Gap Year.
1: I think suits. Suits for a game show.
2: You know what? I've never worn a tuxedo before. To your wedding will be the first time I've ever worn a tux.
1: Really? You want to wear a tuxedo again?
2: Should I just wear the tux?
0: Yeah.
2: Because I've got nothing else to use for it.
0: Yeah.
2: Well, no, I'm one of the...
0: He's a pusher, isn't he?
2: I won't be in the pool.
1: I know, but anything could happen.
2: Don't push me in the pool.
0: Okay. That's right. So suits for us, Ham. Tux for Jack. Audio. Are there any other cast members other than Hamish and Andy that will need a mic?
1: Jack will
0: need a mic, but if he's going in the pool...
2: Don't push me in the pool. I'm
1: pretty hard
2: pusher.
1: Not to now.
2: No, don't, because I'm going to wear the tuxedo. It's expensive.
1: I warned you not to wear it.
0: Okay, a mic for Jack. That will make you more waterproof.
2: Okay. I'm not going to want to go near the pool.
0: But you're the pusher.
2: But I'll have to push with the long pole or something, because I don't want to step near the edge.
1: It's not called the edge, Jack. What's it called?
2: The tip in point.
0: Yes.
2: Thank you.
1: Don't say the E word during the show.
0: Yes, exactly. Storage and gear. Where do we want the prizes? How do you want them to travel into the studio? Are they already there preset?
1: Safely and swiftly.
0: But are they? Is it a reveal as they come in, or are they already there in set and we're cutting towards it?
1: I think they would need to get brought in one by one, probably on a forklift.
0: See, the forklift.
1: Because some are heavy.
0: Mm. Right.
1: Forklift driver, please.
0: Hogs' nephew's got his forklift driver license.
1: Hired.
0: Okay. We'll see if Will's available.
1: And because some of them, because I'm going to have a little area where the models are, and if it's like, okay, it's this, we want them kind of acting with it, but we'll need a forklift getting them in and out. We'll fine-tune that, but I do want a forklift.
0: Just so I'm clear for them, will the forklift be on camera coming in, or is it coming in, dropping it, and it's covered, and then we want to reveal it?
1: We don't know yet.
2: No, drive the forklift out. You never saw the forklift on Price is Right.
1: This is not the Price is Right, Jack. This is the Price is Correct. Anything can happen, including the pool pusher accidentally getting dragged in.
0: All right, audience. Normally there's an audience bay where people congregate, and there's normally audience coordinators and also a warm-up person. Mm. Do we need any of that? Just come pre-warmed. Audience, just be warm from the start.
1: It'll be on a checklist. You're hot? Are you a hot crowd tonight?
0: Yeah.
1: If you're not hot, you can't come in.
0: Yeah, exactly. So it
1: must be preheated.
0: Do we need a doorman then?
1: We need someone to kind of make sure they get seated and do everything.
0: So an audience
1: I think everyone should bring a swimming bag too, like if you're going for a swim.
0: That's nice.
1: Because you need a towel. Everyone will need two towels and a soft change of clothes too.
0: Okay. Yeah.
1: And a garbage bag.
0: Tick. You have to tick off those things to be allowed in, plus you're coming in.
1: Because you're
0: going
1: to have to get changed. We probably just have to have cubicles or things set up for people to get changed in.
0: Great. That's all I had.
1: Like portable dressing rooms, you know what I mean? Just sort of out the back to go, okay, well, you've got to get changed if you end up in the pool.
0: Yeah.
1: Because you can't just, they'll free, they'll get hypothermia. You can't just walk around wet for the next 4 hours.
2: Aren't we going to make the pool warm?
0: Nah.
1: No. I don't think we can promise that.
0: Music's done, guys. But, yeah.
1: Well, meeting's over. I actually do like a time limit meeting. Then now I know you just have to get to the end.
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4: Hey, and we understand it's only September.
5: Yep.
4: And the government mandated break, though, is coming at us.
5: It's on the horizon.
4: It's on the horizon. And hence, we felt we should play this game only one more time for the year, because as you get further through the year, it's harder. Of course, I'm talking about Tell Us Someone We Haven't Thought Of in a While. People send in their hats to the show, the pod, in the hope that we read out their the description of their hat and their company. There's three hats that people are playing for at the moment. I've got them in front of me. This is an appalling hat.
5: This is a good point to remind people that it's a sponsorship gamble.
4: Yeah.
5: Your business will be judged on the quality of the promotional hat you make.
4: It's got MIGCO engineering on the back. It's a Velcro latch, which seems
5: not
4: flimsy and already feels like it's going to pulling off at the seam and on a stiff Velcro. It's completely black with their MIGCO engineering symbol.
5: I don't mind that idea. Black on black is I think, a subtler way to get the brand out there.
4: But then they've got that white stripe on the peak.
5: I don't agree with that.
4: I don't agree with that as well.
5: I think that screams at me of going, oh, listen, because you've got the embroidery at the back, we can chuck in a white stripe on the peak for free. It's no extra cost because you've already got the embroidering machine out. And I feel like whoever's in charge of the hat went, yeah.
4: Yeah, exactly.
5: Black on black, and you're going understated, and then you put a bloody... You put like a beak and a rimming on the peak. We don't care about the peak. It's not a feature. Yeah. It's a given.
4: That's the dunce of the group today.
5: Big misstep.
4: This one is Tristan Robertson. Don't know what they do, but a lovely trucker hat.
5: That's good.
4: Feels like the kind of one you might be able to find at Mount Evans when we were doing
5: Colorado. That's in a Colorado. Deep cut. Yeah, I know what you're talking about.
4: It feels like the kind of hat you'd find in Colorado.
5: Yep, at a petrol station.
4: At a petrol station if you're going mountaineering.
5: Or a gas station for our American listeners.
4: Final one. First time I've had something like this. A bucket hat.
5: Bold.
4: It's a terry toweling pink bucket hat from Winston with a Y.
5: Winston. I like it.
6: Oh, no, but look at that. It looks like an iron-on transfer for the logo.
4: It is an iron-on transfer.
6: And Winston, watch it catch the light. It's terrible.
5: Just as a general rule, I have a series of hats that I would enjoy wearing, not for everyday wear, but like walking around in the garden. I quite like a terry toweling bucket hat.
4: This one's hot pink. What is Winston with a Y?
6: Blinds,
5: I think.
4: Winston, all right. Okay, but they're not showing off any windows or blinds in their logo.
5: I think they were
4: hoping
5: that people know. I mean, and if you're hoping to get a deal for your house, obviously they don't have that many blinds. Like, they don't have 25,000 blinds in the store ready to go at all times. But I think for regular houses, they have enough.
4: Okay, let's jump into it.
7: It's been a while since I've thought
4: about Anna Kournikova.
5: Okay, yes.
7: Yeah, and it's been a while since I've seen them. Who else?
5: Yeah.
4: Would that have qualified? Would either of you thought about Anna Kournikova, the ex-tennis player?
5: Yeah, it doesn't. I can't
6: this
5: think
6: year.
5: Of
6: we
5: a
6: were
5: time
6: talking
5: I
6: about
5: thought
6: Enrique
5: about
6: Iglesias this year, and they were together for a time, I think.
4: So you reckon when you were marching
6: I think I would have paired them together in my head during that conversation.
5: Right. So even though you didn't express it verbally while you were looking through Enrique's file, you would have glanced at known accomplices and you would have seen her. Okay,
4: fair enough. Anthony, ahoy to you.
8: Ahoy, boys. Gusto to you.
4: And gusto
5: to you, Ant. All right, Ant, this is exciting. We've got three various hats on the line here. It's going to come down to preference, but as Andy mentioned, there is probably a wrong choice.
4: Yes.
5: Who have we not thought about this year?
8: I was watching the World Cup and the Netherlands were about to play and we started listing off some of the players in the team like Van Dijk, Van de Ven, and then my mate threw out Van den Hoogenband. Peter Van den Hoogenband is a person I haven't thought about in a while.
5: That is a great... Andy's already, I can see him just nodding going, I do. He does. Andy does think about people more than me and Jack. Peter Van Hoogenband, for those, personally, you're all clear from me, and it's a great Dutch sports person to pick because the rules for this game are you we do need, it needs to be someone that you could conceivably think about.
4: Yes.
5: And of course, Peter van den Hoogenband in the year 2000 at the Sydney Olympics was running his mouth and saying he was going to, was that the 2000 Olympics where he was saying he's going to smash Elsie's?
8: Thorpe's rival.
5: Thorpe's rival.
4: Well, the Thorpe docos just came out. I saw whether it was a doco or a piece on Thorpe which talked about Peter van den Hoogenband.
6: So but he wouldn't be a talking head in it.
4: No, he wasn't a talking head in it. No, no. He was pitted as rival, which created excitement and tension for Thorpe. But certainly someone I thought about in a while.
5: Really good try, Ant.
4: Sorry, Ant. Sorry, mate.
8: No worries.
4: As soon as you went, it started listening.
5: Taking it well. He's taken it well, like Peter van den Hoogenband did in the year 2000 as he was denied gold.
4: Josh, ahoy to you.
2: Ahoy, boys. Happy birthday, Andy.
4: No need.
5: Good on you, mate.
4: Tell us someone we haven't thought of in a while.
2: I'm going with someone that's kind of was took Australia by storm for a bit there, and I'm going with British magician Dynamo.
4: That's a good one for me. Haim, you do like thinking about magic more than I.
5: I honestly say I've thought about Dynamo?
4: What was his trademark magician move?
5: I mean, his show... Did he do the one where he went round, there was this, I mean, I don't know how much everyone's watched of him, but was he the guy that it looked like he was holding onto the outside of a London bus, like a double-decker bus, and it was sort of an optical illusion.
4: And he was just hovering, was he?
5: Well, it just looked like he had his hand casually placed out and he was just flying along next to the bus. But he did a bunch of other stuff. He would do,
4: Is that Dynamo?
2: I think he was just a jack of all trades, wasn't he? He could do a bit of everything and then nail whatever was there for
5: mental
2: him.
5: Mental stuff, close-up stuff, stuck to a bus stuff.
4: He's confirming he does stuck to a bus stuff.
5: He does stuck to a bus stuff. See, if this was Quizmas, Sando, and we had Magic Mike as the host, Mike could give us his top 50 tricks.
4: But...
5: Look, I don't think I have thought of Dynamo. I think I'm aware of him, and I respect his body of work when I can accurately remember it.
4: You've got yourself a hat.
2: Beautiful.
4: Josh, what hat do you want to go for?
2: We have to go the Terry Towling, I reckon.
4: You may, with enough washes or even just a hot iron, you could get the Winston off, I reckon.
5: You could get the branding off. You could melt that off, no worries.
4: Yeah, I think that would make it better. On the inside, I haven't realised, it also says Winston.
5: Is it reversible?
4: It is reversible.
2: All right, well, you've done it for me. Brilliant.
5: You've got your work cut out for you. Oh, look at that. It's a grey on the inside. So it's sort of like
4: a grey kind of more...
5: wearing it to the office kind of hat. And then when 501 hits, she inverts. And you got yourself a pink Terry Towling bucket. Yes. You become Fisher.
4: Yeah, this one's more of an army kind of khaki type material within the grey.
5: Only if you're in the most ragtag of militias, though, would you wear it for combat purposes.
4: Blinds, doors, shutters and awnings. I should have looked deeper when I was wondering what they did. All right, Josh, thank you. Adam, ahoy to you.
9: Hey, guys. Ahoy, ahoy, boys.
4: tell us someone we haven't thought of in a while.
9: I really hope you guys haven't had a conversation with your neighbours from over the fence recently, because I'm thinking of Wilson from Home Improvement.
4: I am so sorry.
5: He's just, unfortunately, we're of the generation where he's a monthly reference, probably. But he was also Jack.
9: A bit of a gamble there.
5: Yeah, I think he was a crossword clue not too long ago. It was like, for the word fence, it was like this, you know, you might talk to a neighbour Wilson through this.
4: Well, mine comes from the AB. I've got a neighbour in Do Not Watch This Show, the animation, next door neighbour, Goblin. And the ABC said, is it getting a bit samey? And I said, in my notes back to them, they did 240 episodes of Wilson saying, howdy, in the exact same manner, then doing kind of a circumspect,
6: and like, you didn't even get to see him. You're just looking at a fence at the top
5: Isn't
6: of his head.
5: Isn't that crazy that he was the
4: hat
5: star?
4: Was not dissimilar.
5: He was in a fishing hat,
4: To not the pink side, but the grey side of this Wilson with a Y hat, Terry Towling.
5: He was probably one of the biggest stars of the 90s, and we don't know what he looks like.
6: Isn't that
5: perfect,
6: amazing?
5: Perfect scenario.
4: Yeah, I'd have email evidence that I've thought of Wilson in the last little bit. So sorry, Adam.
5: Strike out.
9: Thanks, boys.
4: It's a pleasure, mate. Thanks for playing. Do call again. Lockie, wrap this up for us. Tell us something we haven't thought of in a while.
10: Ahoy, lads. Happy gusto.
5: And happy gusto. You haven't had a happy gusto before.
4: Happy gusto to you,
5: but it's
4: mate.
5: Better than sad gusto.
4: Yes.
5: Happy gusto to you, Locke. Who haven't we thought of for a while?
10: I was going through my liked songs on Spotify, and right down the bottom, I found an absolute throwback by Brian McFadden. and I thought that would be a great one.
5: I don't think I've thought of McFadden for a while.
4: McFadden this year.
5: I would have thought of Ronan Keating. Now I know they're not the same, but they're in the same. They're in the same era
4: species.
5: Where Australia.
4: Yeah.
5: Yeah. It's the same species, same genus where Australia went. We will take Irish singers.
4: Mm. Yes,
5: but be they bad boy or not, and we will welcome them.
4: Yes, I don't.
5: I think I'm clear on McFadden. Mm.
6: Did they come out of the same band or different band?
4: Different band.
5: Different bands. Same era. Yeah.
4: Westlife was McFadden. One.
5: Yep.
4: And then Boyzone, would that be?
5: Couldn't tell you.
4: Maybe
6: that
4: Ronan.
6: Sounds right.
5: Yep.
4: And then McFadden was engaged to Delta or just...
6: Yeah.
4: Yeah. That was when Australia, we thought we were in love with him, but then he wronged Delta.
5: Yep.
4: And was banished, and I don't think we've seen him since, or thought about him.
5: Andy hasn't thought about him this year, but he's showing evidence he has thought about him previously, because he does have a pretty good dossier on him, but it wasn't compiled this year, which I think is clear from me.
4: Yeah, you got yourself a hat, Lucky. There's two to choose from. The one you might find in a Colorado gas station, or quite simply put, the worst hat we've had for some time in the MIG engineering.
10: Tough choice. I think the trucker hat's the only one that might suit my head, so I might have to go with that one.
4: Yeah, well good done. Guess. Well done. Choice. Thanks
5: Couldn't
4: very much.
5: The Velcro on the other. Well done, mate.
10: Thanks, lads.
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4: Ahoy to me, waning gibbous. Hamish.
5: I think I know what I am. Would Jax be a waxing gibbous?
4: He's a waxing crescent.
5: Crescent, yeah. We're moons.
6: We're in the sky.
5: We're moons, baby.
4: We're moons.
5: We're phases of the moon.
4: Yes. Did you know that?
6: I did know waxing and waning.
4: And I'm
5: but
4: full.
5: Did you know gibbous?
6: I assumed that gibbous was the second half of the waxing and waning.
5: Because I didn't quite know gibbous, I suppose, because it's a different word for the other one.
4: So crescent, obviously, you have a smaller portion of the moon is lit up. And then the gibbous is when the bigger side of the moon is...
5: That's the gibbous. Full. But it's on its way.
4: Yeah, but it's on
5: gibbous
4: its way.
5: Some more.
4: Yes.
5: And, come on, baby, fill up.
4: And waxing is when the moon shape is growing in size.
5: Yeah, waning, shrinking.
4: Yeah.
5: Bloody good moon chat. Yeah. Thank you to Mike.
4: Yeah, and take the rest of the week off, Mike.
5: Well, that's a big one.
4: You must be exhausted.
5: That's a big one. That's obviously come with a page with lots of descriptions.
4: Ahoy also to Courtney from Emerald, who used the very easy-to-use system, hamishnandy.com, to upload this bit of audio.
25: Hi, Hamish and Andy and Big Boy Jack. Oh, it's Courtney here from Emerald. I was just vacuuming the floor and I very quickly filled up the vacuum canister with dust. Mm-hmm. My husband, Chris, then asked me if I wanted to empty the vacuum canister, to which I gave him my now stock standard response, which is, that's a Chris job, that's a Chris job. So thanks for that one, Andy.
5: And it would have annoyed you a bit too, Ando, that she kept the vacuum cleaner going there to record the audio. I did see a purse of the lips as Andy thought to himself.
4: I had a bit of
5: Atmos.
4: Atmos, that's nice. I just felt sorry for Chris because we've all been there. I've always have to empty the vacuum cleaner. It's strictly my job for some reason.
5: I'm just always of the feeling, and you'd be in this camp too, Jack, I reckon, that it's always just got one more trip in it.
6: Oh, my God. But the last time I took one out, it was so full. It's like touching a water balloon.
5: Ours is so dense. Because I'm always thinking to myself, well, if you can suck air through, dust ain't that much bigger. So we got a little bit more space in there. It's almost a briquette. We probably should keep ours to build... like a small igloo out of it or something. It would be very
4: definitely
5: dense material.
4: Losing the overall sucking functionality with too much in there. I mean, it can't.
5: Probably. But I find if you run it back and forth over the Cheerio enough, eventually it'll hit a good patch of wind. and it will hoist that heavy piece of cereal up the neck. Hey, speaking of our partners, guys, I wanted to start today with what I hope is just a little safe space for the lads here. Right. And not, I know it's a public forum, but the reason I wanted to designate this, the start of the show was, I think in my relationship, and I'm guessing it's the same for you guys, there are often times when I bring a joke to the relationship, usually it's just between Zoe and I, this one is, and I go, hey, how funny is this? And it doesn't get the response that I think it deserves.
4: Mm.
5: And I'll often try again, which has a low hit rate of increasing. It hasn't happened where Zoe turns around and goes, oh, now I get it. That's really funny. It's usually just big. These are the ones where I'm like, hey, I feel like I should be getting more for this.
4: Yeah.
5: And I thought, if this is happening, where else can I get the kind of feedback that I'm yearning for this joke, if not with you two gentlemen?
6: All right, let's hear it.
5: All right, well, I've got something I want to start with,
4: I've got one as well, actually.
5: Yeah, great. Have you got one, Jack?
6: I got one that you wouldn't even call it a joke anymore, but I use it almost daily.
5: Okay. My question to you guys is, tell me if this is funny. And, you know, brackets, hint, it is. So okay. I don't know why Zoe isn't laughing at this. Yes. A couple of weekends ago, I went on a road trip, like a little boys' weekend away. Now, there was four of us. Two of the members were my old housemates, Hato and John, who I lived with for 10 years, right?
4: Yes.
5: So I understand perhaps Zoe's resistance to be like, okay, that's kind of the scene I rescued you from.
4: Yes.
5: That was your wilder times, yes. Less domesticated times.
4: You did. And maybe she said, and she admitted, and you've admitted, that she then took pig management to a new level for about 10 years to see the man we have now.
5: Sharpened him up, trimmed him the back, stopped him wearing T-shirts with logos on them, stuff like that. Said, hey, we can lose the Spanish motorbike companies that don't exist. You don't need to wear those T-shirts anymore. Yes. Things like that. Yep. So, yeah, over time, sculpted him, gentrified him into the pleasant shopping mall that he is now. But he was once a wilder suburb. And this is where her resistance is. So I go, hey, I'm like, Zoe, forgot to tell you, we did this really funny joke while we're away with John and Hato. It started where we, like, anytime John was on his phone, we'd go in, like, go to the bathroom and get like 6 or 7 tissues, scrunch them up, go in and sprinkle them around him and then take a photo of him. I'm going to send you guys a bunch of them now.
2: That's a great joke.
5: That was a very funny joke. And I'd be like, we did it once. And then it just became a thing where every time I'd see John by himself, preferably on his phone, I'd always have a pocket full of tissues and just run up and chuck them at his feet. And so it just looked like he was enjoying himself everywhere. Yes, everywhere we went on our trip, no matter where we were, like the pub, it just became this great joke. Anyway, Zoe's face is like totally blank. As I'm saying this, like, so,
4: you know,
5: it's great because the photos, like, look at this, you know, I'd go to him, hey, mate, did you see what's on the WhatsApp? He'd look at the WhatsApp.
2: You're seeing them now.
5: Very good, right? Like, we're in the camper van. He'd look at the WhatsApp. I'd chuck the tissues over him and take a photo of him. So it just looks like he's having these huge sessions. Nothing. Jack, you're looking at them.
6: Even at the bar.
5: Even at the pub.
3: That's a 10 out of 10 from me.
5: Yeah, I mean, that's what I thought. I'm like, am I going crazy here? This is a great joke.
4: Well, now this is a safe space. I'm going to bring up mine that I keep doing to Beck, and I've actually been banned from doing it, which I think's unfair because I think it's a funny joke. But whenever I'm in public, and it's very rare, but we catch paparazzi there.
5: Oh, yeah, yep, yep.
4: I get down on one knee and pretend to propose.
5: Okay.
4: Most recently at the baggage claim in Melbourne Airport.
5: Okay. No, I can't see why Beck would.
4: But it's nice to be here with you guys appreciating the joke. Yeah. That would be a hell of a scoop after 10 years of dating.
5: Great scoop.
4: Especially I decided to do it. Right on the baggage claim.
3: And the joke there is not really on Beck, it's on the paparazzi. Because for a second they think.
5: Yes, you're right, Jack. It's on the insatiable media. It's on the clickbait industry. Yes.
4: Exactly. That's why I try to explain.
5: Don't you see, honey? I'm making a political statement about the state of
4: attention-starved
5: clickbait economy that people are being sucked into.
4: Yes.
5: I'm a performance artist.
4: Jack, do you have one?
3: Now the thing I thought of when you started this, it's not even really a joke by the standards of what you guys are bringing to the table.
5: I mean, Andy's is big.
3: I don't even want to say what mine is. But the thing I do almost daily that never gets a laugh from Bianca, but I still do it, is when she asks me to do some sort of chore around the house, like, can you take the bin out or can you do the dishes?
4: Just do it, by the way, just do it for once without being asked.
5: That would be hilarious.
3: If she asks me to do a household chore, I'll say, but I'm just a little boy. And now I'm really shy and talking. Now I wish I actually
5: had. I wish. Has it ever worked?
3: It's never worked.
5: You made the best one. Okay, you know what you need to do, Jack? you gotta, like, you need to wait for the next time she tells you, like, do this. And you, as she's leaving the house, right? So this could take a while, but you need to get, you know, the tiny hands. Like, I bought a pair the other week. They've got them at the post office. You know, with like the, you can put them on one finger and it's a tiny pair of hands. Like
4: Put people on the top of pens sometimes.
5: Doll hands. Yeah. They're like little doll hands. People kind of, there's a thing on Instagram I've seen where you can massage cats' faces with them. So it looks like the cat's getting it like a, or it's a giant cat getting a massage. Just wait till she leaves and then film some videos of your like little tiny hands trying to take out the things and be like, see, I can't do it. I am a tiny boy.
4: Hey, there's a lot of reasons to listen to this show, but I'd say the main one is to get the upper hand on everybody socially or in the workplace, professionally.
5: And it used to be that you could buy two very good books for that reason, the Power Moves books. Do we still have any Power Moves Volume 2 Taking Advantage of a Madman books left, or did they sell that over Christmas?
4: No, we've got plenty.
5: More. Yeah. Don't tell me the madman ordered another shipping container full. No, so it's still available. So still, if you prefer the book form, obviously, certainly volume two remains available.
4: HamishAndy.com.
5: Due to Hawks ordering slightly more books than there are people in Australia. but now that we've sorted that out, this is the only place, the podcast remains the only place you can get the fresh stuff. The books are more like, you know, when you dry garlics and chilies and you can then sell them.
4: Still
5: delicious. They absolutely have a place in the home, but this is the fresh stuff. This is the market where you get the good Power Moves. Yeah, no, sorry, I'm not trying to talk anyone out of a sale of the book. I know we need sales. This is the panicked, still delicious, better, some would say. More aged.
4: It sounded a little desperate, didn't it?
5: Yeah, still delicious. Ando, this comes in from Joe. Joe is a lifeguard.
4: Okay.
5: Which will become apparent in a second. He goes, if you're a lifeguard at a pool, brackets, different to a lifesaver. He seems very keen to tell everyone.
4: Why is that a difference?
5: I think it's a lower qualification.
4: A lifesaver?
5: Let me put it to you this way. I think a lifeguard, and I'm just making this up, but the difference between the word guard and save is like, I would take it that a lifeguard is like, oh, don't go in there. Once you do, I tried. Yeah. I tried to guard it. I tried to guard the pool. The saver can get in and do some saving stuff afterwards.
4: But isn't he being particular about lifeguard?
5: Yeah, so he's saying he's like not
4: lower.
5: He's like, I'm not a lifeguard.
4: Oh, he's being humble.
5: Yeah. It's being humble, yeah. He's
4: unusual
5: saying. And that's
4: for this show and very unusual.
3: Didn't even understand the concept.
5: I unfortunately wrote back to him and said, I can't read the rest of your email, mate. You don't really suit the tone of the show. He's saying, so he works at a pool and he goes, I work at a pool that's got signs indicating the speeds of the lane, e.g. fast lane, medium lane, slow lane, when people are doing laps. Said, when a swimmer's getting ready to go into the fast lane, putting on their goggles, etc., I walk over and switch the fast lane to a slow sign. Then I give them a bit of a thumbs up and you're right to go now, mate. Like it.
4: This comes in from Declan Bremner. Power move. Anytime a friend, co-worker, or stranger tells you a story about themselves, reply with, it tells me a lot about the type of person you are.
5: Yeah, good. I love a wild card. I love a wild card one. This could be another wild card one. This is from Tyler. When you're out with friends, wait for someone to excuse themselves to go to the bathroom. Stop them and say, wait, are you mad at me? They'll usually respond confused and say, no, why? At this point, say loudly so everyone can hear, I've just noticed you tend to poo a lot more when you're angry. Now, if you could
4: the
5: pull
4: second
5: that
4: bit
5: off,
4: didn't need, yeah,
5: didn't yeah, if need. You could pull it off seamlessly, I'd take my hat off.
4: It's not happening. Gus Bev from the US.
5: No, sorry, I take it back. That is not a wild card. You can't do that.
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2: Hey, and we play a game, which is a fierce game that we, you know, we take it very, very seriously. We're not here to give away hats.
3: Yep. We're here to hoard hats. That's our job. We're like hat dragons, and you're the knights who must steal our hats.
2: Yes, it's a game called Tell Us Someone We Haven't Thought Of for a while. You've got to basically ring up and suggest someone that Hamish or I haven't thought about this year, so the game gets easier. Sorry, game gets harder as the year goes on.
3: We're vulnerable right now because we haven't had much time to think of anything this year. The year's barely started.
2: And I don't know how it came about, but people send in hats, and that's what you have the chance to win. I'll quickly go through the hats. First of all, tactile systems. It's just it's a flexi flip cap, grey, pretty ugly.
4: Pretty dull colour. Why do you settle on that grey?
2: Yeah, dull colour. And I would say, with all due respect to Tactile Systems, who I'm sure do a great job, pretty dull logo as well.
3: I reckon they've gone, hey, we've got three options for the hats, the promotional hats. Obviously, option one is cheaper and they get more expensive. And they've gone, just go for option one. We just need to get some hats.
2: Yeah.
3: We don't need to put much effort into it.
2: So I wouldn't recommend that one, but hey, each their own. This one's a cracker. Mitch's Lawn Care.
3: Oh, he's back.
2: It's back.
3: Oh, we haven't seen Mitch for ages.
2: Yes.
3: He's done it again. That's one of our favourite hats of all time. Mitch was one of the hats for. Mitch's Lawn Care was a hat from like 4 years ago.
2: Yeah.
3: He's back. I've still got mine at home.
2: I'm not sure if it's new and improved, but it's a Legionnaire's hat.
3: That's the same hat.
2: It's the same hat.
3: Mitch either ordered a ton of stock or he keeps re-upping because they're so popular. I hope it's the second.
2: Orange with a bright green Mitch's Lawn Care logo on the front, which is...
3: I'm biased because I took one of those hats home. But it is, I mean...
2: Embroidered.
3: A special note to Mitch's Lawn Care. You may or may not remember, Andrew, one of the first businesses to verify that their loyalty card was accepted at their...
2: Good memory. Finally, probably the best cause, Gotcha for Life. Has sent one in.
3: That's
2: good. Suicide prevention. It's actually a pretty good cap.
3: Yep, it is actually a good cap. They've opted for option two or maybe even three when presented with the options.
2: And they're not showing off with it. They're not trying to put too much on it.
3: You're just quietly supporting a great cause.
2: They're the three. We've got people standing by. Let's jump into it.
5: It's been a while since I've thought
2: about Kieran Perkins.
3: I have.
5: It's been a while since I've seen them.
2: Really? What about Kieran Perkins?
3: He was in the news not too long ago. He's the sports minister now, isn't he? Or he's something in the Department of Sports.
2: Head of sports somewhere. Head of like Australian Sports Corporation.
3: Something high up. But he was on the news going, because they're talking about the steroids games or the drugs that we were allowed to dope.
2: Really?
3: He was against it. Sorry, just to make that clear. He was coming out going, hey, have we all gone mad? Like, this is silly. He was a bit more forceful than that. But that's where I.
2: Well, I bumped into him and realised I hadn't thought of him for a while until I was right in front of him. And like I said, have you been back in the pool?
3: Yeah.
2: And for people who don't know Kieran Perkins, he was one of our gold. He said, haven't swum again since giving it up.
3: Wow.
2: I said, what about just recreation? He's like, no, don't go in there.
4: What about just a dip in the ocean?
3: No, won't do it.
2: He takes
3: one of those hydrofoil surfboards with him everywhere he goes. Will not touch water.
4: Doesn't even have a bath.
2: So for those hoping to get a glimpse of Perkins back at it, I wouldn't go lurking around your local pools because you won't.
3: Kids, come here. No, we're doing something else this weekend. I thought we were lurking. I just heard on the podcast.
2: Lurking for a Perkin.
3: We're doing a Perkin lurking. it doesn't sound like he's going to be there. But he might be. What else do we do? Should we see if Andrew Gaze is playing basketball? Yeah, we can go and gaze at Gaze.
4: Kieran Perkins is CEO of the Australian Sports Commission and the Australian Institute of Sport.
3: Why didn't you say that earlier, Jack?
4: Just came to me.
3: A fact I haven't thought of in a while, but it did pop back into my head.
2: Adrian, ahoy to you. Tell us something we haven't thought of for a while.
6: Ahoy, Hamish, Andy and Jack. The person who I'm thinking that you hopefully haven't thought of in a while is Dog the Bounty Hunter.
2: Oh, sorry.
3: When did you think of Dog the Bounty Hunter?
2: I had to wear the glasses, like Bounty Hunter style glasses, on an episode of The 100 this season.
3: And they were saying you look like Dog.
2: And they, I said, can we get some kind of, I didn't want to say speed dealer glasses at the time, sure, so I was trying to, I said, can we get Bounty Hunter glasses? And they, that doesn't really make sense either.
3: No, it kind of sounds like something from Star Wars.

0: you. Yes, it's like,
1: if someone,
0: hey, how you going, Mitch? Heard about all the lawn care you're doing?
1: Although, good suggestion for Mitch.
2: Yes.
1: To get a personal message. Adrian, well done. Bad luck.
0: You had it, Adrian.
1: Yeah. I mean, yeah, although we have thought of him. Nick, ahoy to you.
3: Ahoy, boys. Gusto to you.
1: And gusto to you. Tell us someone we haven't thought of for a while.
3: Stuart Diver.
1: Oh, yeah, it's a good one.
0: That's a good one.
2: That's a really good one.
0: There we go. 3 grand lights straight out now to the Stu Diver for a while.
1: Yes. And, I mean, for people who remember, we should recall there's a lot of younger listeners. He was part of one of the great catastrophes in Australia.
0: Tragedy. A threadbow tragedy. Trapped.
1: In a threadbow avalanche.
0: I can't remember how many days, but he made it out.
1: Yep.
0: Heroic story. Then became rhyming slang for $5 note.
1: So. Exactly. Which puts you at high risk of being remembered more, a Stewie Diver, but I can't say I've said that this year.
0: I wouldn't have said it this year.
1: Nick, congratulations. Well, what are you going to go for? Mitch's lawn care, the Legionnaire's hat, gotcha for life, or we wouldn't recommend this, but the very bland Tactile Systems Australia.
3: I've got to go for Mitch's lawn care, surely.
1: Yeah, well done.
0: That makes sense. If you'd have said Tactile Systems, I would have smelt a huge rat. Not only have Tactile Systems sent us the hat, they've then flooded the phones with their employees to talk about how good the hat is.
1: James, ahoy to you.
4: Ahoy, boys, and President Weasel.
2: Ahoy.
1: James, tell us something we haven't thought of for a while.
4: Hoping you haven't recently heard of M. Night Shyamalan.
1: Oh, sorry.
0: Yeah. I don't think I've Shyamalan'd this year.
1: Haim and I, you would Shyamalan a bit because, we had him on for the radio back
0: in
1: the day.
0: Yes. We did.
1: But
0: no offense to him, but I would have stopped thinking about that interview.
1: Well, it's the name that was always hard to remember.
0: Yeah.
1: And I think one of us added an extra syllable.
0: That was a different time, I suppose, where you just needed to try and remember the name. But yeah. But do you still think of that?
1: Yes. Now I think about that. The fact that one of us during the interview said Shyamalan or something. Yeah. It was longer than it should have been. And now.
0: I mean, odds are it's me, and not for any kind of insensitive reasons. I've only just recently learned Andy's name. It's just not one of my fortes is remembering the name accurately. Yes.
1: So
0: a trait I seem to have unfortunately passed on to my daughter, who just cannot
1: remember names.
0: It makes me think it's genetic.
1: She's very young. She's just learning basic maths at the moment.
0: No, I mean, she's six, and I go, like, they do French at her school. I mean, only once a week, but she's been doing it for a year and a half, hasn't remembered a word.
1: All right. Yeah.
0: I think under duress, she said, I think non-jure is how you say it. I was like, come on, Ruth.
1: I also think M. Night has got a new TV series coming out.
0: Oh, here we go. Not confident enough to say his name.
1: I actually aren't. I don't, how is it? What is it?
0: No, we're running out of time. Okay, so... You don't want the internet to get full up from the podcast episode. Only a limited number of bandwidth.
1: Sorry, James. Stephen, ahoy to you.
5: Ahoy, boys.
1: Tell us something we haven't thought of for a while.
5: Have you recently thought of exhibit host of Pimp My Ride?
0: No. Thought of T-Pain this morning. Jack and I talked about T-Pain.
1: We did.
0: Also a rapper. Yeah. But no exhibit.
1: No. I don't think I would have. He'd be in there, but I don't think I'd pick him in a lineup. I don't know.
0: I would have possibly thought of the show, but maybe not thought of exhibit.
1: Yeah.
0: This year. So... That's another safe one. Safe from me.
1: Well done, Stephen. Two options for you: trucker hat, trusty royal blue, gotcha for life, or the very dull lead grey Tactile Systems hat, flexi fit.
5: Which one would you guys go for?
1: Well, I don't want to lead the witness, but the Tactile was pretty ugly.
5: I'll go for the first then.
1: I have led the witness.
0: Not the most impartial court I've ever seen. Great selection.
1: Very good. You've got it, mate. Well done.
5: Thank you.
1: Haim, I've got to keep it or delete it.
0: We rarely delete. Have we deleted one?
1: Yeah, we've deleted before.
0: Yeah, we have deleted.
1: Yeah, we deleted my golf story. You weren't interested in, but comes in from a guy called Nick. Reminded me of something I have at work. We've got a WhatsApp group called Only Farts, where you're only allowed to post 40.

0: members of your farts on the chat. There's no other chat allowed.
1: Keep it or delete it.
2: That's number one.

0: Big day at work.
1: We can't play this.
0: Jack's tapped out early. We found Jack's limit. I still think we can. Oh, I didn't lock. Okay. Okay. I thought there was some level of like kind of packaging around it, like creative wise.
2: No, there was.
0: What a dilemma! What a dilemma!
1: The dilemma is there was real curiosity for me there before we started,
0: and there will be for people if we delete it, people will feel outraged, yeah, because people will be imagining that they missed out on a great treat. So the question to you is like, do you just let the public have all the information and then we bear the brunt of any backlash? Or you get people going, great, I'm really glad you played that. I was interested to see what level and quality of farts would be on a WhatsApp like that. Maybe we start one at our own work.
2: Jack, keep or delete it.
1: It's a delete for me.
0: Oh, mate, this is tough. This is what it's like to be a newspaper editor, I think. You know, it's 11:59 at night. Mm. You're on whatever floor in Manhattan. The New York Times is set to print.
2: Are we going with the story or not?
0: Are we running this headline or not?
1: Yeah. The truth is hard to hear, but maybe people need to hear the truth.
0: Mm. You can't print this. Mm. Yeah, but haven't we made a name for ourselves? Aren't we still relevant after all these because we dare to do what common sense tells us otherwise not to do? Mm. It's a keep it from me.
2: It's keep it from me.
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4: And Jack, lots of stuff coming in from the chocolate world. Mm. And sorry, Jackie, the reason I said, oh, sorry, and Jack, I was surprised to see you here because I assume sometimes, you know, since this is like a day you've set aside for the hobby, you would be off gathering leads and continuing to get intel on doorstopping the CEO of Mars.
5: No, yeah,
6: where are you on that?
5: Yeah. We're getting very close.
6: Who's we?
4: How close?
5: Oh, just me and the public who are helping give me leads. We're down to the top three guys or girls at Mars.
6: What do you mean you're down?
5: Like narrowing it down to
4: it. To locate doesn't need them? To be doesn't need to be narrowed down. You already picked number one, the CEO,
5: yes.
4: Whoever he or she may be.
5: Yeah, and that wouldn't be a secret, would it? What I was trying to say is like we've got three names of who the CEO might be.
4: Okay, but it's not a secret. Sorry, the challenge wasn't find out the CEO. Challenge was talk to them.
5: Yeah. No. I think we probably don't need that.
4: Oh, great. Wouldn't it be hilarious to see Jack in a real work environment?
5: I think of that sometimes.
6: Yeah, it'd be incredible.
4: What would you fear the most, Jack?
5: Going into any meeting where you had to have done your homework and done preparation and present your findings and working out.
6: Just anything.
4: This is a weird tangent, but at any stage, were you ever going to be a sports teacher?
5: No. Why?
4: I don't know. Sometimes I get sports teacher vibes. I think because at my kids' school, there are two sports teachers who are not dissimilar to you.
6: Yeah.
4: And sometimes I look at them, I go, could have been Jack. Just carrying a giant sack of balls from the shed to the bus a little bit like, you know, aware that it's like 9 o'clock.
6: The training.
4: 9 o'clock, and you're like, oh my God, gotta go do the whole session. And they just sometimes give me Jack vibes. But no, never sports teaching. No.
5: Well, you know, I'm not much of a sportsman after the cricket game that we played together that still haunts me, even though it's over 12 years ago that we played.
7: Still haunts me.
4: But you showed great, intent. Like
5: I wanted to be good, but when you're facing a ball, you can't just summon a whole lot of cricket abilities that you don't have.
4: No. But again, I admired the courage of going, yes, I'll join your indoor cricket team, having not played that sport before.
5: You know what I actually thought? I was like, maybe I will be good at it, but with no evidence.
4: It's the thought I have when I try every sport. this could be the one.
7: I watched a movie on the plane about golf. It's a pretty boring movie, but it's about a guy called Morris. True story, 1976. The British Open was opened to everyone.
4: Yep.
7: And he just ticked the form that he was a professional and liked the idea of playing around and never played a round before.
4: How'd he go?
7: He got the highest score ever.
4: That's bad in golf.
7: It's bad in golf.
5: See, I thought the true story was going to be, and he won the Open.
7: No, he just hoped he was good.
4: So the point of the doco was,
7: you can't
4: with gradual accumulation of practice, you will get increasingly better at a sport.
7: He did wear a fake moustache and pretended to be a Frenchman the next year and got in again.
4: that should have been the point of the topic. Sorry, all right, so we've got slightly off topic here. But Jack, on the topic of fake moustaches, think about it for your door-stopping of the Mars CEO. We've got so much chocolate news coming in. I think, Ando, you said we're not just going to be the repository here for miscoatings. Now, I know we spent a lot of time on the all kit, no cat.
7: Yeah.
4: Like, we sort of rectified that. We've unfortunately opened a box of worms slash Cadbury favourites slash not having a go at Cadbury could be
7: anyone,
4: one of the other brands' mixed chocolate bags. Not being able to coat the chocolate just seems like, not being able to coat the item with the chocolate seems like it's a very common mishap at least once variety.
7: Missing internal delight.
4: We have got from Jeff, the Cadbury No Mellow Koala.
7: Yeah.
4: Okay, just a solid koala. Mm-hmm. From Melanie, two Tim Tams in the pack were nude, no chocolate coating, but the rest of the pack was covered in chocolate.
7: Oh.
4: Curly Whirly, One from Brendan. It's just the caramel. All curl, no whirl.
5: Wow.
4: So there is a bunch. There is a bunch coming through. Now, I'm as surprised as you guys. Like, you shouldn't let the chocolate vat ever run empty.
7: Yeah, yeah. Which I think happens often because you think the chocolate squirting over them seems to be the constant. Keep that up. That vat's full.
4: And it does seem like it's a problem specific to chocolate companies. Do you know what I mean? Like, there are no one's ever like, I
7: ordered the car without the metal on the outside.
4: I got a Mitsubishi Outlander. It was just a chassis and the engine, and they forgot to put panels on.
7: Yeah.
4: You know?
7: No, that's true.
4: So it just seems to be like there's just no other product out there that seems to get away with this level of, oh, well, it's hit and miss.
7: You know what we haven't had? We haven't had the wrong drink in the wrong canister. And I'd assume that that would happen.
4: Would you? Oh, it's like, so easy to fake, though, isn't it? Would you love to see a Solo in a Coke bottle kind of thing?
7: Wouldn't that be crazy? Mm.
5: But different machines, different ends of the building.
7: Sure, like chocky milks or strawberry milk. They have a
4: Big M factory we could happen at.
7: All milk and then just squirting the flavouring in? Or?
5: Well, I think, like we guessed last time, it only takes a worker at one of those factories to go, wouldn't it be funny to move one of the strawberry ones over to the chocolate milk?
7: Hmm.
4: I mean, it is a good joke.
7: It would be funny.
4: But it's, you just have to believe that it's out there because you're never going to get the evidence. We got a pretty irate podcaster, Ando, that's having a go at you. And they've done quite a bit of heavy maths here, but I won't.
7: Me?
4: Yeah, I won't bore you with the maths. I've run it. Mm-hmm. It does check out. Mm. It's from, they call themselves Choco Cop. So they're not giving their real name. Although it is clearly visible in their Gmail address. But we'll go with Choco Cop here.
7: Choco Cop.
4: They said they've had enough with your aspersions towards Kit Kat Chunky. They cite the many times that you have said that the Chunkies are terrible because you don't like the wafer ratio compared to the normal Kit Kat bars.
7: Yes.
4: You've gone on record many times in the show. I think I've actually backed you up a few times, but I'm happy to throw you under the bus. Saying, it's too much wafer and it's not enough chocolate.
7: Yeah, it's also...
4: Because it's too big a finger and, the ratio's out of whack, which you, hearing it, you could absolutely, I could get behind that sort of logic. Well, they've done the maths and they've gone through and had a look, and this is obviously something that Kit Kat have thought about too, because the difference between a normal Kit Kat and one and the Chunky is 4% chocolate.
7: So there is a difference.
4: Well, there's a tiny difference, but it's 4%.
7: Enough to throw it off.
5: 4% less?
4: 4% lower.
5: Yeah. Well, then he's right. That only confirms what Andy thought.
4: He's saying that's below the detectable human threshold.
5: He can detect that.
4: Well, he's challenging you, Andy, to figure out the difference between a normal Kit Kat and one with 4% of the chocolate scraped off. So he's saying if you think you can detect 4%, we get 8 bars, right? Like we get 8 fingers of regular Kit Kat.
7: Mm.
4: And on one of them, we scrape off 4% of the chocolate, and you have to eat all 8 and go, number 3 had 4% less chocolate. He's saying, if your mouth is this delicate, if you're this finely tuned a machine, you should be able to do it.
7: Yeah, I'm happy to have a crack at that. But my issue is also, I think in its smaller dose, it just snaps and crisps better than the bigger block of wafer. It might not be about the ratio. It's about how big a chunk the wafer is.
4: Mm. Yeah. He might say you're changing your tune on that. He certainly is under the impression that you've had an ingredients-based gripe.
7: Well,
4: do you think you could detect 4%?
7: Yeah.
5: I think you could.
7: You could?
5: Yeah.
7: Yeah.
4: Yeah.
7: Okay.
4: Hey, so do I. So let's see how you go. I mean, I don't have it prepared, let's certainly do it in coming weeks.
7: Okay.
4: I mean, we haven't done a special skill for ages. It feels selfish to do one of you, but I'm happy to back that.
7: Mm-hmm. Okay, done.
4: And if you get it, then, oh my God, imagine if you got it the same episode Jack has. What was her name again, the CEO?
5: No, I don't know yet.
4: We know.
7: Just popping back in here. I'm not going to do the test.
4: Right.
7: Because I just had a Googled the Chunky and again was, disgusted by it.
4: Oh, you just stand by it, so you're just not going to enter into this.
7: Yeah, because the thing is it's a huge block of wafer and then a much thicker block of chocolate around. If I had a Malteser the size of an apple that had the same ratio,
4: Malteser, but go on.
7: Sorry, Malteser.
5: It's not as enjoyable to eat.
7: It wouldn't be as enjoyable to eat, and that's the problem with it.
4: Yeah, yeah, that is true. You can't just keep increasing and increasing and increasing candies expecting us to fall for it. Although Toblerone has tried that.
7: And we've fallen for it.
4: And you certainly obviously lose some customers.
7: Yeah.
4: But they're much, I think for the 5,000-year anniversary of the pyramids, they're doing a pyramid-sized, like a full-scale pyramid-sized Toblerone. Mm. And that's certainly one I wouldn't expect you to have a crack at there, Jack. So I do take your point.
7: Yep.
4: And so, yeah, it's a...
7: It's just a no. I mean, happy to go in our own time. I just don't think it's going to be interesting.
5: No.
4: Yep.
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2: Guys, a story out of Atlanta. We throw to the legends at WSB TV for a funny story about a man at Red Lobster.
3: 26-year-old Abdul Hakim Rashid was at a Red Lobster in Douglasville when he realized he couldn't pay a $63.77 tab. So according to police, he told staff he was having a medical emergency, then called 911 himself. Investigators allege the emergency was just a ruse to get out of paying. Rashid was arrested and faces charges including theft of services and unlawful conduct during a 911 call.
2: I mean, wow.
4: That's taking the faking it to the next level. Like, I've heard of faking it. Yeah. I've not heard of calling emergency services to really keep up the act.
2: The dine and dash. And obviously over there you got to do the tip. So, I mean, like, a tip for good service, says here, would be about $13 on a $63 tab. So you'd be around $76 US. It's probably like over 100 Australian dollars.
4: And we could get into, like, you know, could he not afford it, this and that. But at the end of the day, you know you're going to Red Lobster. You know there's going to be a bill at the end of the meal.
2: Yep.
4: We can't be just calling saying I'm having a heart attack. What was his end game? Like, go in the ambulance just get out of there?
2: I guess just not pay. Maybe when he was eating, there was some sort of bill that hit his account. You know, when you're eating sometimes and you see an auto debit and you go, whoopsies.
4: I'm actually screwed here.
2: Whoopsies. Yeah, when first responders got to the scene, they found Rashid to be full, but fit as a fiddle.
4: Oh.
2: However, he was allegedly unwilling to fork over any cash.
4: We've
2: got you, bro. Pay the bill.
4: Pay the bill. I have been... Oh, but you know what the issue is over in America, Ro? Wouldn't the ambulance bill been a lot more than $63? Isn't their medical system really, really... not for the people.
2: And that's, well, I guess that's where he's fallen over, yeah.
4: Yeah. He looked at that bill and went, oh my God, that bill's going to be $600. I should just stay and wear the cost of the Red Lobster bill.
2: So yeah, he called the 911. So now that's a whole other charge too. Mm-hmm. So they arrived, he's under arrest. So charged with theft of services because he didn't pay the bill, of course. Unlawful conduct during a 911 call. So he's obviously just made a false report. Mm. And then, yeah, he was booked at the Douglas County Jail.
4: My God. All for a meal. All for some lobster.
2: I've never been to Red Lobster.
4: I'd never go. Don't like seafood. Why waste my time?
2: Buttery lobster. Yum, yum, yum, yum, yum.
4: I also find...
2: I'd pay for it, though.
4: My favourite podcast was talking about this. They're American-based. Red Lobster. Why do you need to say Red Lobster? They are red.
2: Yeah, lobby's red.
4: Yeah, you can just call it lobsters. For me, Rowan, I was running a race. Year 7.
2: Oh, yeah.
4: I was representing my school in a 100-metre track event.
2: Yeah.
4: And I realised very quickly the girls in my heat, much quicker than me.
2: Yeah, okay.
4: So instead of losing gracefully, pretended to sprain my ankle.
2: Smart.
4: Hobbled off the track.
2: Oh, limped the whole way home.
4: Mr. Reed was like, oh, no, farch.
2: What?
4: Ice pack.
2: Oh, farch. I was like, you can't say that on radio.
4: Nah, Mr. Reed was very friendly with all the all his runners.
2: Yes.
4: He's like, I'll get you an ice pack. I think he smelt some BS.
2: Yeah.
4: But I faked it, faked an injury.
2: Good on you.
4: To get out of coming last.
2: I've faked heaps of stuff. I can't even, but I do it so often. I can't even remember.
4: It's second nature to you.
2: Sometimes it is. Sometimes I just go, ooh, that's not for me.
4: Oh, yeah.
2: Sometimes that's not for me. And I
4: just honesty sometimes is not the best policy.
2: Now, why do they need to know?
4: The saying, fake it till you make it, is a saying for a reason.
2: Look where we are.
4: Look where we are.
2: Look where we are, mate.
4: I studied business management. What the hell am I doing in radio?
2: What about you, producer Shy Guy?
5: Every sports day at school.
4: Yeah? Were you spraining ankles like me?
5: No, just like being like, nah, I'm sick, can't come in. Totally
4: you know what?
5: Fine.
4: You would have been a great girl. You would have used, I've got my period every time.
5: Oh,
4: you would have loved that excuse.
2: Yeah. That's a smart one.
5: That's a good one.
2: Hey, did you fake it to get out of it? We want to hear from you. 131060 or 0488881060.
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2: We are asking, did you fake it to get out of it after a man in Atlanta faked calling 911? He called him and said, oh, guys, I'm having a medical emergency. Got out of there, but really, he just didn't want to pay his bill.
3: That's right. And now he's facing a lot more severe charges for running out on the bill and also wasting Ambo's time.
2: Yeah, it'd be a lot more money than the $63 he would have to spend.
3: Absolutely, on his lunch. Katie, good morning to you.
4: Good morning.
3: Have you faked something to get out of something?
4: Technically it did happen. It just happened a few weeks prior to when I said it did.
3: Okay.
4: One of my girlfriends was like organizing a coffee thing and I wanted to go, but I had work. And a few weeks earlier, my son, he's notorious for injuries, had split his face open.
3: Oh.
4: And I used those photos and called in work and said that it had just happened and that I needed to take him. And so I was able to get the day off work and go to coffee with my friends instead.
3: Oh,
2: lovely. That's very nice.
3: I love that, just to go to coffee.
2: Yeah.
3: That's bloody lovely.
2: You know what? You just get, if you can get, the more creative you can get, I think it's a fine line.
3: Yes, because also she had like photographic proof, which is also powerful.
2: Yeah.
3: You know, when you'd start saying, I got my grandma's funeral, and your boss goes, this is about the seventh grandma. How many grandmas you got in your family? You got to be careful.
2: Got a lot of nans.
3: Got a lot of nans. Olivia on 131060, good morning to you.
5: Good morning, guys.
3: Liv, what'd you fake to get out of something?
5: I was in year 9 and I told my permanent science teacher that I had handed in my science assessment to the sub teacher a few days earlier.
2: Yep.
5: And it's not my fault that they lost it, but I never did the assessment.
3: Oh, fantastic.
2: You can't use
5: and
2: it
5: I ended
2: often.
5: Up Yeah, and I ended up getting an average grade of the class, and he asked me to reprint it and hand it in, and I said, it's not my fault that they lost it, so I got away with doing the assessment.
2: Respect.
3: I was going to say, that feels like an easy, like you would have saved it, just give me another copy, it's on your computer. No,
2: yeah.
3: I'm not wasting ink on you.
2: Respect.
5: Yeah.
3: That's very good,
2: Liv. Oh, my God. That's like one time when we were like moving houses and had all this stuff in storage, we had this fridge we couldn't get rid of. And it didn't work, and no one wanted it, and it was awful. And then, as we were getting it out of the lift, this guy was kind of helped me with it, one of the people that worked there.
3: Oh.
2: And the doors kind of came down, and I, like, moved back because I didn't want to get hurt. And it smashed down, smashed the fridge, and he was like, you guys got to take it. I was like, I'm not taking my brilliant fridge that you have now smashed.
3: You've broken it.
2: I couldn't get anyone to take it. Like, we would have to hire all this. We had to spend money to get rid of this. No. Hey,
3: now
2: bro.
3: It's on him.
2: All right, well, you need to figure out. And then we walked. Lucy was, like, mortified and got in the car. And we walked. And then, like, a couple of hours later, Lucy was like, oh, thank God he's not calling.
3: I am a big fan of you touched it last.
2: Oh,
3: you
2: yeah.
3: You touched it last.
2: Yes.
3: Got a great one on the text line here, bro. 0488881069. Please keep me anonymous.
2: Mm.
3: No worries.
2: All right.
3: I faked having a nightmare. We were on holidays when I was about 14, and I heard my mum and dad getting it on.
2: Ooh.
3: So I was screaming really loudly. Mum came running in, but hey, at least it killed the mood for them.

0: 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They're cruising across the Darling Downs. 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
19: Good morning, I'm Lee Jollo. A licensing blitz across 45 Toowoomba construction sites has uncovered five people suspected of unlawful building activity. QBCC officers carried out more than 100 license checks over 3 days, with four people suspected of unlicensed contracting. The organisation is reminding homeowners to check a builder's license before starting any work. Australia's major banks want to team up on shared banking hubs in regional towns that have lost their branches. The plan would trial up to 10 hubs, letting customers access several banks under one roof. More local footy clubs are calling for greater transparency from Football Queensland over proposed fee increases ahead of the 2027 season. More than 100 clubs are urging the governing body to pause its proposed fee changes and provide a clearer funding model. The clubs say any changes should not place unfair costs or added burdens on families and volunteer-run organisations. And Toowoomba Cricket's women's season begins this weekend.
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21: Morning, I'm Michaela Savage. Former bachelor Sam Wood remains in custody this morning. The 46-year-old was denied bail yesterday. He's facing domestic violence charges in Queensland, including alleged strangulation. He's set to contest the charges. Remember, if you need support, you can call 1-800-RESPECT. There's some relief for renters, with national rent growth slowing sharply. Figures from property data group Cotality show rents fell 0.4% in Sydney as vacancies increased across Australia. The investigation into Andrew Mountbatten Windsor has hit a legal hurdle, with search warrants now quashed. Police in the UK admit the warrants were incorrectly granted, while a court decides what happens to the seized material. The former prince denies any wrongdoing and hasn't been charged. And a little over a week since her botched execution attempt in Tennessee, Krista Pike is up and walking around hospital, according to her lawyer, but she's still pretty mentally foggy after the two lethal injections.
22: Every load of laundry is a fresh start. 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
21: With Spencer Lenu officially headed to Parramatta, former New South Wales prop Aaron Wood says the Eels roster for next year is looking pretty strong.
23: Jerome Lua alongside Jaden Sewer. They've realised that they lacked a bit of go forward last year, so they've got a couple of powerful forwards.
24: They need outside backs,
23: but I like what Riles is doing. 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He's making plays for genuine winners too. Like, Jerome Lewis won four competitions.
21: And getting underway tonight, Australia's first test against South Africa in Durban.
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26: Today on the Darling Downs, mostly fine with a top of 27. Tonight, down to 16. And tomorrow, late showers with a high of 24. 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
34: Most of it probably will.
35: Jess?
36: Well, they went kind of
35: this morning.
36: Get ready.

0: guys. The end of the week. Yeah, baby. Morning, Jess.
1: We made it. Good morning to you. Hey, look at my face. Do I look any different?
0: No.
1: Had my mouth massaged yesterday.
0: Wow.
1: All my tension in my jaw has gone.
0: Well, you do. You notoriously have a very good looking mouth.
1: Well, even better now after she stuck her hands in there for 90 minutes.
0: So how does that go? It goes in your mouth.
1: The best, man.
0: So they...
1: She gloves up. You got to glove up. And to
0: no
1: be
0: glove,
1: fair,
0: no love.
1: She does start external,
0: right,
1: rubbing the jaw and the cheeks, cheekbones, a lot of neck stuff.
0: Like, is this a warm-up? What is this?
1: That's the warm-up.
0: Yep.
1: Got to release from the external. And then
0: Definitely.
1: We hear the thwack. And we go, I reckon she's got four, if not thumbs included, in mouth.
0: That feels too...
1: Rubbing around.
0: That feels like too many digits to have in that hole.
1: Nah, big mouth.
0: Big mouth.
1: She must keep her thumb on the outside because there's definitely pressure in and out. And it's like she's dragging the knot. Imagine a knot in your back and she's like dragging it.
0: Oh, hang on.
1: To loosen it up.
0: We talking thumb on the out or inside? Outside.
1: I reckon the fingers were in.
0: Oh, yeah.
1: Thumb is out.
0: The underhand grip?
1: Exactly. Well, remember, she's standing over me.
0: Oh, right.
1: So, four fingers in. And then dragging that pressure point across my face and then into the ether. If you take a second, close your eyes, go, where am I holding tension?
0: Yeah.
1: If you're like me and think, God, I feel like it's in my jaw. Where's yours, Rowan? Where do you hold your tension?
2: My groin. No, I mean, you know what?
1: You're not getting my masseuse to help you with that, all right? She's an angel.
0: Give me for a sec. No, my lower back is tense.
1: Yeah, okay. Well, she's great at the whole body, but I must say the mouth stuff is amazing.
0: Good for mouth stuff.
1: Great for mouth stuff. I reckon I'm going to do like a fortnightly, if not monthly.
0: Smart.
1: Because as soon as I go home and my daughter's on one, whoop, all the tension straight back in her joint.
0: Yeah, I get it. And that chick lives on one.
1: Bro, if you don't want to be a yeller, you start grinding and like clenching and you go, oop, yep, I'm holding it all in my jaw.
0: Oh, yeah.
1: Yeah.
0: Yep.
1: Masseter? Is that your masseter, the back there?
0: You mean tooth?
1: Is that teeth, is it?
0: Maybe.
1: Yeah.
0: Not sure.
1: Anyway, so I feel fantastic today.
0: Fantastic.
1: I feel loose, I feel light, and the opposite of tense. How are you feeling?
0: I have a headache.
1: Oh, no.
0: I don't know why. I'm not a headachey kind of guy, but I woke up with a headache.
1: Whenever I told my parents I had a headache growing up, maybe your parents were the same. What was the first response?
0: I reckon they just ignored me.
1: Oh, okay. My parents was like, have you had enough water today?
0: It's mostly the water stuff. I need plenty of water.
1: Oh. I mean, it is early. Go have a chug.
0: Yeah, I will have a chug.
1: Mm.
0: Morning, producer Shy Guy. How are you? I see you over there working tirelessly on the show.
3: Thanks.
1: I've got a loose jaw. He's got a headache. What's going on with you?
3: I'm fine.
0: You need Jess to stick
1: all
0: her
1: around.
0: Hands in your mouth?
1: Oh, give me some gloves, baby. I'd love
3: no,
1: to demonstrate.
3: I'm okay. I'll pass.
1: Oh.
0: No glove, no love.
1: Babs, do you want me to glove up and I'll give you a jaw massage?
4: Sure, if you want.
1: I reckon you would like it.
4: I feel like I would.
1: Yeah, you're into like the kooky stuff like me.
4: Yeah. If you want to, sure.
1: Could I go no glove?
0: Yeah, go raw.
4: No.
0: No.
4: Don't put your dirty fingers in my mouth. Please.
0: Thank you. No glove, no love, Jess. You know this.
1: But we're so tight.
0: Sorry.
1: Oh, I consider her like a little sister.
0: Oh. Yeah, you got to go glove.
1: Nah, siblings. Come on.
0: Yeah. Okay.
1: Trust me. What if you watch me wash my hands?
4: Oh, no. Just no.
3: You thought about it.
1: Yeah, for a second, eh?
3: Thought about it.
1: But then she thought about, nah, but that bit might taste soapy.
0: Ew.
1: Guys,
0: big show today. We have Alpha Bucks again. We had a winner yesterday. Yes!
1: Kate! Oh, my God. She's doing Kokoda.
0: Yep.
1: With her $10,000, some very good hiking shoes.
0: You want to win? We're doing it again twice today. So stand by for that. Next, we have Megan Fox in an ad. How good?
1: I hope she hasn't been in a movie lately, so why not do some ads, Megan?
0: Doing ads about... boner pills.
1: Sensational. Don't put her in a box.
0: No.
1: She's diverse. She's versatile.
0: Hell yeah. We'll talk about that next. This is Jess and Rowan. Happy Friday. Good morning.

0: Friday morning. A good morning to you all. Next, we do the diary, the best bits of the week that was, all wrapped up into a nice package with a little bow. Producer Shy Guy has his voice on it. Producer Babs, or some people like to say on the text line, Barbs.
1: Barbs, a lot of people having a go at us.
0: Yeah.
1: For just commenting on her outfit yesterday, but calling her Barbs really dilutes the compliment if you can't even get her name right.
0: Yeah.
1: At least we called her name.
0: Yeah. We weren't mean. We were just saying stuff.
1: Just saying stuff. Sorry, just use my eyes.
0: You know what I've noticed this whole year is that when we start the start of the year and we were talking about her, she was like this. Now she's not even, oh yes, this like, it took until just then to go, oh, should I actually be paying attention or are they just talking shit about me? Isn't that the way, Babs?
2: No, I'm paying attention at all time. I just have nothing to say.
0: Oh.
1: We're on radio, babe. That's literally the first dot point. Have something to say.
2: Well, can you stop talking smack then?
0: Yeah, okay, there you go. Good to know.
1: Yes, boss.
0: There is a new ad out. Megan Fox is in it. And guys, she is actually playing a character called Rose Sparks. And basically, Rose Sparks is kind of like this boner pill. Rose Sparks.
1: Oh, she's playing the boner pill. Oh, she's versatile.
0: She is the personification of the boner pill.
1: I've seen her in Transformers. I've seen her in Jennifer's Body.
0: Yeah.
1: And now she's playing a boner pill.
0: Exactly right. It's a product from a US telehealth firm called Roe, and the Roe Sparks is basically a medication you put underneath your tongue and then it dissolves and then it helps you keep your bonus.
1: Pardon my ignorance. You're now becoming the expert. Is this in the same vein as Viagra?
0: That's a great question.
1: Is that what Viagra does? Combat erectile dysfunction?
0: I've never taken Viagra. I've got friends.
1: Don't lie to me on. No, you're under oath.
0: No, I haven't.
1: The mic's on. You're under oath.
0: No, if anything, I've wanted to just to see what had happened.
1: Yeah.
0: But I've got mates. See, Shy Guy would be the same. He'd be like, "We'd love to know what the vibe is."
1: Yeah.
3: Know? Not yet.
1: Because you have to get it prescribed, don't you? I don't think you can buy that over the counter. I think you got to go to your doc.
0: You'd have to get, you would 100% have to get that prescribed.
1: Yeah.
3: Yeah. Otherwise, anyone would just be buying.
1: Like you guys just playing funny buggers.
0: But that's. You know, unfortunately, it's one of those prescription medications that if your mate had a pack of them, you go, can I have one? Give it a go. That's not legal, obviously, but I don't do that. I'm just saying people do that.
1: You're pinching your girlfriend, not Viagra, you're pinching her.
0: Viagra. No, yeah, the Ritalin. Yeah.
1: Ritalin for a bit. So exactly, if you knew your buddy had a couple of blue pills lying around, thank you, sir.
0: That's exactly how, exactly.
1: So we're not sure if it's in the same vein.
0: You know what? It's a two-in-one treatment containing Cetaphil and Tadalafil, which is the active ingredients in Viagra and Cialis, which is, I think is another type of boner in America.
3: We have the ad. Do you want to hear it?
1: I would love to hear the ad, please.
0: Oh, we can hear the ad.
1: Megan Fox. I mean, one of Hollywood's most beautiful, sexy women. Does she do it for you, bro? You like a little Megan Fox action?
0: Bro, do I like Megan Fox? Megan Fox is the one.
1: Okay, so if she was selling, well, she is selling boner pills, you're sitting up and paying attention.
0: She's unbelievable. Here's the ad.
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0: Okay, couple of things here. 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Wake
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0: Jess noticed something, in quotation marks, that was a bit shit at a local shop. We want to talk about it.
1: I didn't notice it, Rowan. It happened to me.
0: Oh, the stuff
1: upon checkout.
0: Oh, no.
1: And we have a man in our midst who worked a long time in retail management. So I want to see if he can explain the behaviour. And I might be looking at you, Rowan, but I'm not inferring you. EP Shy Guy, you'll have to step up to the plate as a character witness. For this
0: I can't believe it.
2: If you know me well, you know I've had two retailers and you probably know where they are.
0: Jess, we had a full conversation off the air. We had a full conversation about not bringing... You said, let's not bring the shop up, and then you pointed
2: a single
0: and there's only two shops he's worked at.
1: Rowan, he may have said them in the past on air, but the fact people are still calling Babs Barbs,
2: no one pays attention.
1: No one's going to remember.
0: No.
1: They won't.
0: Well, when I start alluding to what it is, they'll know.
1: I'll give someone $20 in the next 5 minutes, 0488881069, of my own money.
0: Okay.
1: Where are the two retail shops Shy Guys worked at?
0: Hilarious.
1: If you know, text.
2: Extra 20 if you get it right.
0: So 40.
1: Oh, no, cool. I'm sorry. If you get it right. Yeah. Oh, you're going to chip in?
2: Oh, sure, why not?
1: Wow, why you have to do that?
2: No way
1: anyone has retained that information, boys.
0: They'll know.
1: They'll figure it out.
0: In the next five. All right.
1: Anyway, it happened at one of his shops.
2: I don't own them.
1: But you worked there and you were a manager.
2: I was.
1: No one's texting. Anyway. See, no one pays attention to anything we say, Rowan. No one remembers anything. Mm. So what a great point to do a diary and reflect.
0: It was cotton on. Here's a diary.
3: Happy Friday. It's executive producer Shy Guy here with producer Babs with another edition of the Producer's Diary, where we take you through the week that was with Jess and Rowan.
1: I forgot to pack a bra today, so I'm commando up top.
0: Oh.
1: But I got panties on.
0: Yeah, good girl. Sorry.
4: Duh. Moving on. Jess stopped herself mid-sentence talking about her husband Angus, and Rowan didn't want to move on without knowing just what she was about to say.
1: I was going to say something so mean.
0: Please, say it. But what about me?
1: No.
0: About your husband?
1: No, just about...
0: Well, then who?
1: Listen, I don't want to say it. It was me.
0: You know what? I'm not pressing play until I find out the vibe of what it is.
1: If I was going to say something about the situation, I've changed my mind.
0: Oh, so it's about Angus?
1: I've changed my mind, and I don't wish to continue the train of thought.
0: So it's not true?
2: Is that your foot?
0: Mm-hmm.
2: Okay.
1: He's trying to make noise to avoid it going to the backup tape.
2: Playing Backstreet Boys.
0: We will get to this. It will happen. Why will you not tell me what it is?
1: It was not a nice thing to say. I'll tell you off air.
2: Why don't you turn off the mics?
1: No, I don't trust
2: Jess
1: him.
2: Jess can tell it.
1: Don't trust him. He's quick fingered over there.
3: Rowan opened up about some pimply cyst thing he's got on his stomach that he went to the doctor about. But after that, he decided to tell his barista about it straight after.
0: I thought it was like a big pimple, but there's no, like, I can't see any, like, pus. Kind of just where the, my pant line is. Kind of where my hips are.
1: Yeah.
0: Just in front, underneath my belly button. And it's
1: hot.
0: Like, it was getting, and I was like, man, it was getting bigger, and I was kind of just playing with it. Because it hurt, like, it just kind of was like, ow. But then I like, looked down, and I was like, oh, my God, it's all on my hands.
1: You popped it.
0: Yeah, I popped
1: Ew.
0: It myself. I was like, there's a really hard bit, and then there was heaps of, like, salt. And he was like, oh. I was like, but now it's all red and, like, not sore. And he goes, you have to keep an eye on that. Otherwise, I'm going to have to give you anaesthetic, cut you open, scoop it all out. Went down the road. I was like, go get a coffee. And there's a coffee shop, and this girl owns it, and went, got anything fun? Got any goss? And I went,
1: Oh, here we go.
0: I was just at the doctor. And so she's standing there at the counter, and this poor girl is like, lance it out. And I'm like, yeah, like stat, so it all just comes out. She went, whoa. And I was like, yes, I know you do those steamed long blacks. Can I get one of them, babe? She went, yeah, totally. I'll give you two.
5: Baby, if you want me to, I'll be a doctor.
3: Producer Babs is moving house, and she's getting rid of some of her horny novels.
4: They're not horny novels.
3: Yeah, they are. The guys thought maybe it was Babs' attitude giving bad vibes, but to prove this, Jess took the same novels into the same op shop to see how that would go. We reenacted it on air.
1: Shy Guy, take it away.
3: Hey, how you doing today?
1: Oh, I'm so good, thank you. Are you taking donations of books?
3: Are they fiction, like novels?
1: Yeah.
3: Absolutely. Bring them in. Thank you so much for your donation.
1: That's it, babe. Are you joking? Literally. Right. After you put the box of books in my boot yesterday, I went straight to the shop before I picked up my little girl from gymnastics. I said, this would be better without the kid because I don't want sympathy. I was there for all of 60 seconds.
0: Are you, hang on, stop.
6: No,
0: sounds
6: I'm
0: like,
6: actually, I'm dumbstruck.
0: It sounds just, like, I
1: hey, can't man, believe it. At the end of the day, you got rid of your stuff.
6: Yeah, but like,
1: and your boot,
6: and
0: no, no, no.
6: Stereotyped you and put cheated. In a box.
0: Well, they wouldn't, if you were in a box, they wouldn't take it.
4: We were talking all things laundry habits and learnt that guys aren't fans of the dryer. But then we also learned Jess is hit and miss with the underwear.
0: You using the dryer much? I try not to use it.
1: I hate the dryer.
0: Yeah, I try not to use a dryer.
1: I hate the sound of it. I'm always worried it's going to catch fire. I hate cleaning out that lint thing. And I think it's really energy inefficient.
0: Yeah, correct. If I'm like all of a sudden, oh, no undies. I'll chuck them in the dryer.
1: Oh, see, I'll wear bikini bottoms if I need to.
0: That is
1: Orko Commando.
0: That's cool. I like that.
1: I forgot to pack a bra today, so I'm Commando up top.
0: Oh.
1: But I got panties on.
0: Yeah, good girl. Sorry. Sorry. I told you today it's going to be weird. Why do I say that?
1: My husband is away. He listens.
0: You know what? He'll be listening. He'll be like, get him up. He'll back me.
3: That's it from us. We'll see you again next week.
1: Bye.
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2: Toowoomba's average unleaded price today is around $2.40 a litre, while some servos are selling it as low as $2.30. 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
12: Good morning, I'm Lee Jollo. New lighting in Toowoomba is being delivered to help deter criminal activity and improve safety. Councillor Trevor Mantufel says they'll brighten dark spaces, helping to improve CCTV footage.
13: Because they activate 24 hours a day, they're in constant contact with the police. So if something is going down or something is happening, a quick phone call.
12: Works will start on Sunday.
14: Regional Aussies are lodging fewer telecommunications complaints, according to a new report. The Ombudsman recorded just over 11,000 last financial year, down 17% on 2024. Despite the improvement, Toowoomba was among the top five for complaints across regional Australia, with 237 reports lodged. An emergency water shutdown in Warwick's Pratton Street yesterday between Albion and McAvoy Streets. And the first practice sessions for the Bathurst 1000 take place today. Toowoomba's Will Brown hoping to bounce back after a difficult previous round in South Australia.
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16: Morning, I'm Michaela Savage. After being denied bail, former bachelor Sam Wood remains in custody this morning. He's facing domestic violence charges in Queensland, including alleged strangulation. The 46-year-old is set to contest the charges. He's been remanded in custody until November 23. If you need support, remember, you can call 1-800-RESPECT. There's continued backlash over the ATO's decision to stop taking credit card payments from December. Labor Minister Murray Watt telling Seven not many taxpayers use their credit cards to pay their tax bill, but there needs to be proper consultation.
17: It's about 5% for small businesses and about 2% for individuals. But nevertheless, I recognise that even though those numbers are quite low, it is important for the ATO to do that consultation properly.
16: Briefly, rent growth has hit its slowest pace in almost 2 years, despite warnings of a post-budget spike, according to

0: Oval next year. And drivers will hit Mount Panorama for Bathurst qualifiers today after track surface complaints during yesterday's practice.
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3: Today on the Darling Downs, mostly fine with a top of 27. Tonight, down to 16. And tomorrow, late showers with a high of 24. 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
8: Next, Jess was in a shop and something happened to her that was a bit shit.
9: That's right. Now, I said one member of the team has experience in retail management.
8: Yeah.
9: And it's Shy Guy. You flagged. Oh, I thought you wanted to keep it vague. You didn't want to identify the shop. I know Shy Guy has said his previous place of employment, but no one would retain it. A couple of guesses coming through. Naughty and Nice, the adult toy shop.
8: That makes sense.
9: Supre, people are guessing. Reject yep. Shop, the good guys. All of those are incorrect. Confirming my suspicion, no one actually pays attention yeah. to the details we say on air.
8: Yeah.
9: No one retains any information. So I need him to explain the yep. behaviour that I was subjected to.
8: Yeah, I back you for that.
9: Yeah.
8: Well done.
9: You said it. You actually said
8: and
9: it, Rowan.
8: Still no one has said it.
9: I dangled $20.
8: Yeah, and he said $20 more.
9: Yep.
8: So when I thought, you know what, I'll say the place.
9: Yep.
8: And if someone texts, well, then technically they could probably claim the cash.
9: Yep, totally.
8: Still no one's texted and claimed the cash. So, by the way, it's been 5 minutes. It's gone.
9: Is that... Your mic's on? Yeah. No, what? It went down the line.
10: Hello?
8: Yeah,
9: I know we are having issues with the Rowan said spotlight. No, he didn't. What are people saying?
8: No, say? No nothing like
9: Aaron, no, he didn't.
8: Oh, my God. We should do at one point 13, 10, 60. What shop do you think Shy Guy should work at?
9: Should work. Or could have. Should work at is a great question.
8: Could have.
9: I'd also argue, no, now you're messaging Cotton On.
8: No,
9: said it's expired.
8: Money gone.
9: You know what game we should play?
8: What?
9: 13, 10, 60. What did I just say? Because I bet you no one would win.
8: That's true. Okay, I don't know.
9: People still not spelling your name right. No one pays attention.
8: You know what I'm saying?

0: $10,000. I almost said $1 million. That's not a thing. $10,000 Alpha Bucks.
1: Feels like that though, doesn't it?
0: Yeah, we had a
1: free money.
0: We had Kate. She won $10,000. She said to us, "Oh, I'd love to do the Kokoda track. It'd be great." Well, babe, $10,000 in your back pocket. Go do it.
1: That's right. She said her husband would not have reception. He was farming at the time. I hope she got onto him. Babe, we're going. Let's look up flights.
0: How good's that?
1: Incredible. So we go again today. Just because we gave it away yesterday.
0: Yep.
1: The coffers have replenished.
0: Totally. The what?
1: The coffers.
0: What's that?
1: Like the stores of money.
0: Hell yeah.
1: Yeah.
0: The coffers.
1: Our treasure chest.
0: Have cash.
1: Yeah.
0: The Kokoda track's meant to be awesome too, by the way.
1: Absolutely.
0: I'd love to do it.
1: Right now, Rowan, I had an experience in a retail store which shall remain nameless.
0: Maybe.
1: I don't care. You've said it multiple times.
0: No one's.
1: Now people are claiming they know it.
0: Yeah.
1: It's because he said it.
0: And producer Shy Guy is here as a former retail manager to help give his perspective.
1: And not just a former retail manager, Ro. He worked at this establishment. We know that. So, Shy Guy, I would love your expertise here to either make me feel better or to give me ammunition if it happens again.
2: I think I might already know what it is.
1: Oh! Would you like to guess what happened?
0: This will be good.
2: It's either, did they offer you the water for charity or... is it that thing on the keypad where they need to rate your service, but they do it for you ahead of time?
1: Neither of those things.
2: Because you know before you pay, it's like, here's a quick survey. I would always click 9 and then give them the F plus. I look great.
0: See, this is why you're in charge of the show.
1: Well, this is where how he rose to the ranks, Rowan.
0: Yeah.
1: Because he always had 9s. He was clicking the 9s himself. Yeah. Funny, I was not offered the survey, so okay. I reckon she did exactly what that
2: probably
1: was.
2: Did.
1: She did not. No, my experience in this store, I've got a hen's coming up, and it's a multi-night, and one of the nights is PJs and Prosecco, super cute, but they want us to wear blue. I don't own blue pajamas, so I had to go find some.
0: You just wear that thing you got on today.
1: Got a blue dress on. This is not pajamas, okay?
0: Okay.
1: So I went to this store. I know they stock pajamas at a reasonable price. Mm-hmm. Now, me being in a hurry, I didn't actually look at the tag, Ro. Right. I tried them on, super cute, let's get out of here, all right? Mm-hmm. I go up to the counter, and she takes them, scans them, and then says, oh, you know these are faulty, by the way. I said, oh, I tried them on. They looked okay. Where is there a button missing? Is there a stitch that's wonky? Mm. She goes, no, because it's a top and short set, when they came from the factory, they were paired incorrectly. It's like a small top but a medium short.
0: All right, yep.
1: And I went, well, I tried this on. This combination, whatever it might be, actually works for me.
0: It was on, it was on the rack though?
1: It's on a rack and it was together. So that's what she's saying the fault is, that they're secured together. We can't separate them out.
0: So they racked a faulty item.
1: It was a faulty pairing.
0: Yeah.
1: But for my body shape, it was actually perfect.
0: Sick.
1: Small up top, medium down the bottom.
0: Yep.
1: And she said, oh, hang on a minute. Oh, no, they must have fixed it. This is medium, medium. I said, I don't care. Can I just have them?
0: Let me buy this shit. Move me on.
1: And then I watched her for the next 90 seconds or so peel off a tag, a sticker that was affixed to the cardboard tag, 70% off. So clearly, because they were faulty initially, they were marked down 70%.
2: Yes.
1: She's caught that the error had been rectified and started peeling off the 70% and charged me full price.
0: No. God, I wish I was there.
1: I would have
0: stood on the counter. I would have gone, so you're telling me, this shit fired me up. So you're telling me there was an error, they had 70% off, and then they went, oh, hang on, it must have been fixed. Okay, well, then you've made another error in putting the sticker on it, you moron. Give it to me!
1: Because I'm gutless, because I have no spine, I watched her peel off the 70. It was two 70% stickers, and she had to really get her nails involved. And then she bundled up and put it in the bin and did not acknowledge it at all. And I went, that says 70% off. And then, and I crumbled.
0: Are you joking?
1: Shy Guy, as someone in retail, someone who has management experience at this very store, is it true that if it is tagged one thing, that is what it should be put through as?
2: Yes.
0: Yeah.
1: So she
2: screwed
1: me.
2: And then you go and fix it up.
0: She screwed you.
2: So it doesn't happen.
0: Yeah, exactly what I would have thought, Shy Guy.
1: Damn
0: you're bang on.
2: Yeah.
1: 70% is a huge...
0: You should have said
2: can't go back now. It's done now.
1: It shouldn't be on me to say something.
0: How much did you end up paying?
1: So they were $60 full price. What's 70% off? That's like $15. I could have got them so much cheaper. Maybe not that much, but... Oh, my God, I'm so annoyed at myself. Oh, you should have seen it. It was brazen, just pulling off the discounted...
0: Cotton On, if you're listening, I'm furious.
1: And as a representative of Cotton On...
2: I don't represent them.
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0: Jess and Rowan, good morning. You want to play Alpha Bucks? For $10,000, we will play that next, everybody. Stand by for that.
1: That's right. We had a $10,000 winner yesterday. Kate's doing Kokoda. We'd love to do it again today. But something we need to follow up on from yesterday's show, Rowan. We were talking about this bloke over in the States who is now facing severe charges for faking a medical episode to get out of paying a bill.
0: Yes. Basically, he just called 911.
1: Yep. Said, I'm having a cardiac arrest.
0: Help me. Ah, I'm dying.
1: At the moment, the bill had come. $63 bill at Red Lobster. Ambos have come, assessed this guy was faking it, and now he faces charges on running out on the bill and also wasting emergency services time.
0: Yes.
1: So we did ask the question on 0488 881 069. What'd you fake?
0: What'd you fake?
1: How to get fake out it? Of something.
0: Some great texts as well.
1: We were inundated, and now we've got Hillary Duff tickets on the line. We thought we got to get some of these on the air to make sure these people are in the mix.
0: Absolutely. You got a text there?
1: This one is my favourite, Ro. It's going to be hard to beat. Amelia, when I was in year six, I told my mum I had morning sickness because I wanted to get out of school.
0: Oh, that's not how that works,
1: babe. I couldn't understand why she laughed at me and said no until she explained it's not just when you feel sick in the morning.
0: No, no. You're pregnant, babe. Good to hear. Jessica actually speaking to us said, faked fainting to try and get out of my year 10 school certificate maths exam. It didn't work. I just had to do the exam the next day.
1: She got out of it for 24 hours.
0: Well, she could have had another whole day of studying.
1: Oh, that's pretty smart. Another one from school. Please leave your name when you do text us. I faked an appendicitis attack. That's very important, very serious.
0: Oh, yeah, yeah.
1: I was in year 8. I wanted to get out of class. Thought I'd just end up in the sick bay, but it went too far. Next minute, I'm in the hospital, still faking the pain, straight into surgery, and had my appendix taken out.
0: And it wasn't even bad.
1: Nah, feel bad. She was faking the pain. Feel bad for putting my parents through that since I've grown older and had kids and grandkids of my own. Grandma's still thinking about it.
0: I've always waited to go, you know what? Because of my peanut allergy, I was like, I potentially have a real opportunity to quickly hit a quick peanut butter vibe and not have to do what I'm meant to be doing.
1: Yeah.
0: But I haven't had to hit that grenade in a while going...
1: Have you ever faked anaphylaxis? You can't fake anaphylaxis, I guess.
0: You absolutely can't. But I was like, you know what? You definitely should.
1: If you weren't having anaphylaxis and someone stabbed you with your EpiPen, that'd be bad.
0: That is bad.
1: That'd be really bad.
0: Yeah, because it like changes your blood cells.
1: Don't fake anaphylaxis.
0: No, fake anaphylaxis. Michaela faked losing her license. She wanted to go 2.5 hours to the big city for a really, really important meeting for work. But then 3 weeks later, she actually lost her license.
1: See, this is why you always got to be careful. Yeah. Never say, oh, my nan's sick. I can't come to that event because then nan will get sick and it'll be on your head.
0: You've got to be really
1: careful. One more from me, Ro, from Emma. During COVID, our work required us to send a copy of the COVID test with ID to prove that we had it. Obviously,
0: I get it. Yeah.
1: Too easy to fake.
0: Yeah.
1: One day, I just didn't want to go to work, so I faked the positive COVID test with lemon juice, a hack that I'd seen on TikTok. It worked. My COVID test went positive and I got the week off.
0: I mean, that's fantastic.
1: Not bad. Are we still doing COVID tests? Are people still using that to get out of work?
0: I saw them the other day at Chemist Warehouse and I was like, wow, of course people are getting COVID.
2: People are still getting it, yeah.
1: Wow. I had a woman serve me yesterday wearing the mask. I went, geez, all right, what year is it? We're still wearing the mask, babe.
0: We're still doing the mask.
1: Yeah, but anyway, if you want to fake it, lemon juice, apparently, according to Emma.
0: Sounds good to me. Alpha Bucks. 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Alpha
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8: Toowoomba rain travelling well. The Toowoomba bypass looking fine. The Warrego at speed between Gatton and Toowoomba looking fine through Charlton, Oakey and Dalby so far this morning as well. Toowoomba Cecil Plains Road seeing a bit of a delay through Bittiston with reports of a crash out through the area. Anzac Avenue doing fine at Harristown, Rutland Street, clear through Kearney Spring and through Centenary Heights now too. It's spring season at Freedom. 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Hurry in store today only at Freedom. That's the latest traffic up to date. 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
17: Hey, it's Laura Petchgrew. A man allegedly pulled over going 74 k's over the speed limit in Glenvale will face court this month. Police allege he also had a blood alcohol reading of 0.138 when he was pulled over on Euston Road last month. He was fined nearly $2,000 for speeding and charged with driving under the influence. The opposition has launched a manhunt for the Special Commissioner for Regional and Rural Queensland. Former LNP staffer Andrew Cripps was appointed the role in April with a salary package of around $400,000 a year. Deputy Labor Leader Cameron Dick claims taxpayers are footing the bill for a role with little transparency, saying repeated calls for the Commissioner's work plan to be released have so far gone unanswered. To sport, Toowoomba's Will Brown will continue to fine-tune in practice sessions ahead of Bathurst this weekend. It follows a rough practice one when he clipped the inside wall during the opening 20 minutes.
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20: Turns out Brisbane might not be able to host the next NRL Grand Final after all. Despite Queensland bidding to take the big dance off, Sydney scheduling clashes with the Rugby World Cup at Suncorp next year could get in the way. And James Tedesco has praised Spencer Lenu's move to the Eels. The Roosters skipper says Blues teammate Mitch Moses is keen to welcome him to Parramatta.
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23: This is Heat Weather.
17: Partly cloudy, heading for a top of 27 degrees on the Darling Downs. Tonight, dropping to 16. Tomorrow, a shower or two with a high of 24. 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
0: Playing for $10,000. Let's go to the boy Andrew. What up, Andrew?
28: Hey, how's it going?
0: Good, bro, good.
1: Andrew, what do you want to spend 10 grand on, babe?
28: Oh, what don't I? Maybe holiday, bills, car deposit.
0: Oh, mate,
28: all the... So many options.
1: I love this. You've told producer Babs you are currently on a road trip. How cool. You've got the whole family in a caravan.
0: Yay.
28: Yes, got me and my partner and the twins in the back on the way to Strummingbird.
0: Hell yeah.
1: Cool, man. Alrighty. Well, let's get you 10 grand and we can keep this holiday going, maybe upgrade the van, do all those things that are on your wish list. The letter that you'll be working with today is N. N for Nashville, where I'm sure some of those acts hail from.
0: Yeah.
1: Okay?
28: Yes.
1: Alrighty. Are you ready to rock?
28: Let's do it.
1: All right, your time will start.
28: I'll go with N, but let's do it.
0: You're right.
1: Your time will start after the first question, starting with the letter N. We need you to name a number.
28: 9.
1: An occupation.
28: Yes.
1: A tennis player.
28: Curious.
1: A colour.
28: Oh, pass.
1: A country.
28: Nigeria.
1: An adjective.
28: Pass.
1: A beauty brand.
28: Pass.
1: A stationary item.
28: Pass.
1: A periodic element.
28: Nitrogen.
1: A movie.
0: Oh, we're on the buzzer. You got nitrogen.
28: Yeah.
0: Okay, let's go through a couple. Colour. You could have had navy or nude. Nude is also a colour. Adjective is what, Jess?
1: A describing word.
0: Describing word. Describing word. Nice, neat, naughty. A little bit like you, Andrew. Beauty brand. Could have had Nivea, Neutrogena, yep. Stationery item, notepad, notebook, neon markers, and a movie just ran out of time. You could have had National Treasure, Night at the Museum, Notting Hill. Five is a pass mark, sir.
28: That's all right. You know, I didn't think I'd go great with
1: Anne,
28: but that's all right.
1: That's okay. You'll be okay. Good on you. Safe travel, safe
28: drive. Got to have a crack anyway.
0: Good on you, mate.
28: That's
0: good on
28: you. Appreciate it.
0: Send love to the family. G'day, kids. Hope you're good. They don't care. They're in the back.
28: All right.
1: Hey!
0: Thanks again, Andrew.
1: Fantastic.
0: All right, back again soon. Another hour to go.
1: Come on.
0: Who'd you blame? I was talking yesterday about the time I blamed the storage unit people for breaking my fridge. It was 70% their fault, but hey.
1: It was also 90% already broken.
0: Yeah.
1: But so the maths,
0: and they
1: you're
0: kept
1: in the
0: it,
1: clear.
0: Which is 100% sick.
1: Yeah.
0: We want to know next, Hillary Duff tickets. Who'd you blame and how did you blame them? Jess and Rowan, talk about that next.

0: had a five an hour for Bucks just before. We play again later in the show. You want to play, we'll tell you to call 131060. Want to get you some cash, put in your back pocket. It is now. We're in October. Some nice money towards the end of the year. It'd be real good.
1: Amen. Just in time for Christmas. Yesterday, Kate won the $10,000. You can see her moment on the Jess and Rowan Instagram page. And I can confirm the confetti cannons have been replenished, Rowan. We are ready to go again.
0: Thank God.
1: Thank God.
0: Because it took months for us to get them the first time.
1: And then we got some, and we've had two winners since.
0: It's like a magnet to the winning.
1: I couldn't agree more. And the studio is so clean today. So good on you, Babs.
0: Well done, Babs.
1: She's working that Dyson.
0: Guys, yesterday we were talking, who did you blame? Basically, I had a story of one time I tried to get rid of a fridge because they're so annoying to move. No one wants to move a fridge. And it also didn't work. So it was in the storage unit. No one wanted to come and buy it. I thought someone would come and collect it for free. Because I know there's those people that go around and get the white goods and they sell them on for heaps of money because there's
2: take
0: little
2: the
0: bits.
2: Copper out of the wiring. And stuff.
0: All that kind of stuff. Wow. There's stuff you could use.
1: Wow.
0: Yeah.
2: People do it, man.
0: Spot on. Yeah, you could get the copper out of the wire. You could also basically quickly, they might be broken from a tiny little thing. You know, it doesn't get cold because the pipe or whatever it is just cracked, but you change the pipe. It's all good.
1: Sure, but you don't want to do that.
0: Oh, I don't know how to do it either. So how am I supposed to do it?
2: We had a caller a few weeks ago who said that dad collects stuff.
0: Yep.
2: From the street, fixes it, and then sells it.
0: Yeah.
1: Oh, that's
0: so
1: right.
0: You could get this, the fridge that I had, you could have probably got it for free from me just because get it out of here. I don't want to have to deal with it.
1: It's just cumbersome.
0: Have a bit of a look and go, it's because this isn't working because the element is not quite right. Fix the element for $25 and sell it for $400. Like, that's good business.
1: But you couldn't even get someone to do that.
0: I just was like, how the hell am I going to sort this out, right? So anyway, wanted them to figure it out. They said no. As we were going down those huge elevators, you know, when those storage, you have those massive elevators with the big grates, feel like you're in a New York old kind of loft thing.
1: Yeah.
0: It's crazy. We're moving it out. His hand slips. My hand is like, I'm confused. And then the gate starts to come down. So I move back. He moves back. The gate completely destroys the fridge.
1: Crushes the fridge.
0: The freezer door and the fridge door smashed off by the sheer weight of the big grate.
1: Jesus, lucky you jumped out of the way.
0: I was more concerned. At the start, I was like, I don't want to get hurt, so that's why I jumped out.
1: Totally.
0: Back. And he didn't know what was going on.
1: It's a broken fridge, you don't care.
0: Who cares?
1: But he doesn't know it's broken, the employee.
0: So then I immediately went to, well, you better be replacing that. And he went, me? And I went,
1: you touched it last.
0: You broke my fridge. And then my poor, sweet girlfriend, who is so far from confrontation, went, uh-oh. But she, look, I'll be honest, she stepped up here.
1: She saw the opportunity.
0: She stepped up here by not saying anything. Normally, she'd jump in and go, it's not a bigger deal, right? Doesn't matter. And she's normally right.
1: Let's take the broken fridge away. Leave this boy alone.
0: At this point, Lucy's gone. I see what he's doing. I'm going to step back. And I love her for that.
1: Watch the maestro at work.
0: Watch me blame and manipulate my situation into not having to take this fridge. Started with, let's replace it. He brought the manager over. Then it was row verse two. I said, well, one of you's broke it. So what are we doing?
1: My boy loves a challenge. Bring it on.
0: So what are we doing? You didn't see it and you're wrong. So what are we doing? And he went, do you want it? I said, I need it replaced. And he goes, well, okay, I'm not replacing it, but we can just get rid of it for you. And I went, that'll do. When really, that's all I want.
1: They knew. They're like, this guy's trying to screw us. And if we just offer him the bare minimum.
0: He went with his head down. He just went, we can put it over there. And I was like, I knew they had space. They were lying to me in the first place. Assholes. Anyway, 131060, who'd you blame? How did you blame him?
1: Paige has already texted through. Remember, we've got a double pass to Hilary Duff for not just the spoken word.
0: Yes.
1: Calling on 131060, but also for the written word.
0: Mm-hmm.
1: So text, call, whatever you want. Paige said, I work in childcare.
0: Mm-hmm.
1: Sometimes I fart. Blame it on the kids.
0: See, this is exactly what we're talking about. Doesn't have to be hectic like mine. It can just be, oh, I'll blame the kids.
1: That's absolutely. Someone just sent the most hectic text ever. Let me just have a good read of that, and then we'll come back with more.
0: Okay, we'll figure that out.
1: There's a dead dog involved. I'm not just going to read it off the cuff.
0: Okay.
1: Jesus Christ.
0: Stand by for the...
1: I'll pre-read.
0: Dead dog story maybe next, but 131060, you want to win tickets to go and see Hilary Duff. You can text or you can call. I've got a double pass for the callers, double passes for the texters.
1: Mm-hmm.
0: Who'd you blame next? Wake up with Jess and
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0: Jess and Rowan, good morning, live on your radio and across the listener app. How the bloody hell are you doing? We are asking for Hilary Duff tickets. 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Who did you blame? After I was blaming the storage unit for bloody breaking me fridge.
1: That was already broken.
0: It was already broken. Sucked in. I win.
1: And they chucked it out.
0: Yeah.
1: And that's the result you wanted anyway.
0: And I didn't know where to take it.
1: 13 10 60. Brody, who'd you blame?
2: Hey, how you going?
1: Yeah, I built
2: a TV from JB Hi-Fi, 7-inch plasma, and me and my friend were playing a bit of Call of Duty.
0: Yeah,
2: I lost and threw the controller at the TV, and my partner got home, and I blamed my cat. Said that I did the old pssst, and it freaked it out and knocked my cord and smashed the controller into the TV.
1: Sorry, did you infer that the cat had thrown something at the TV? How could your cat possibly have made that kind of damage?
2: I told her I scared it and went to the cat and it freaked it out and got caught up in the cord.
0: But it would have been a full, like, controller point.
1: 100%. Like a pierce.
2: Right in the bottom corner of the TV. My cat got kicked out of the house as well. He turned into an outside cat after that.
0: Fair enough.
1: Clearly not a cat guy. We're going to stay in the realm of pets, Rowan.
0: Cats?
1: This is the one that I've now pre-read.
0: Mm.
1: Mel has given extra detail, so I think it's all right.
0: Thanks, Mel.
1: She was 5 at the time. Important context. My friend shoved my dog down the stairs, and he died the next day. I obviously blamed my friend for the dog's death.
0: Well, that sounds like what happened.
1: Only to find out later the actual cause of death, the vet must have done an autopsy or whatever, he actually died from parvo, which is a dog disease. Did I apologise? No. Did I forgive her? Also no. Turns out I've been holding a grudge against an innocent person for years. I would argue, regardless that parvo killed your dog, your friend still shoved your dog down the stairs. I think you hold on to that grudge, Mel.
0: Yeah, who's throwing dogs downstairs?
1: Who's throwing dogs down the stairs? She originally wrote through. That's why I freaked out. And she said, well, it was more of a shove.
0: Similar.
1: Amy said, anytime someone burps in our family, the 6-year-old daughter gets the blame.
0: Yeah, fair, yuck.
1: Burpy kid.
0: Yeah.
1: And Leah has said, I once had $1,000 worth of Crisco hampers delivered to my house.
0: What's that?
1: They're like big Christmas hampers. Crisco's a brand. You buy them online.
0: Right.
1: Or like of a catalog.
0: Okay.
1: The same day, my electricity was disconnected. Hampers were fine because my mum had stored them, but I told Energy Australia that all my Crisco hampers had been ruined. I forged the papers.
0: Yep.
1: Okay. It appeared the whole $1,000 was frozen goods. Energy Australia paid for my hamper replacement.
0: Love that.
1: That's not blaming anyone. That's just making up a lie.
0: That's fraud.
1: Yeah.
0: That's fraud. You know what is a good blame, actually, playing the blame game? Oh, no, you go. You look
1: sorry.
0: Like you've got something to say.
1: Chantel. People are wild. Also, tell me if you don't want me to say your name, but if you don't say that,
0: too
1: I'm going to say your name. My mum is blind. We were in the shops.
0: Jess and Rowan, right? No, sorry.
1: We were at the shops.
0: Yeah.
1: JB Hi-Fi. She's at the shop. We're walking through the TV section. I accidentally knocked over brand new TV. I blamed my blind mum.
0: No, I love that. Love that. They, you know what? You've got a lot of work to do with your mum who's blind and you're really helping out. You need a little get back here and there. And if that's the case, mum can't see. She hit the 70-inch. Sorry.
1: When we left, the blind mum abused me all day. Sometimes brings it up, tells her I owe her. Yeah, you do. Can't just be blaming your blind mum for knocking over a TV.
0: Well, at least she wasn't, like, look in the eye, get angry.
1: Oh, my God.
0: You just stand behind her and she could just yell at the wall or something.
1: Jesus Christ, these are crazy.
0: That's insane.
1: I can't read that one out, Kate. No.
3: Don't read that.
0: What, so it's worse than the blind mum?
1: Well.
0: And the dead dog?
1: Oh, I mean, no.
3: Kate shared it.
0: Nah. Give it a go.
1: No. That's enough.
0: Okay, we'll stop at the blind mum.
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6: Hit traffic. Toowoomba Range out in the bypass looking fine. The Warrego at speed between Gatton and Toowoomba and doing fine between Toowoomba and Dalby this morning. Gore Highway at speed through Pittsworth, Southbrook and Westbrook, and New England Highway between Toowoomba and Warwick slows up through Mount Sibley and Nobby in the roadwork zone. Cunningham Highway looking good between Merivale and Warwick so far as well. 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Ends October 13 at participating stores. That's the latest traffic up to date. 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
23: Hey, it's Laura Pettigrew. Well, no surprises here, but rent prices are continuing to climb across Toowoomba. New Cotality data shows the median house rent rose 1.3% last quarter, reaching $647 a week. Despite the increase, vacancy rates have slightly improved, with 1.7% of rental homes sitting vacant. A man allegedly caught going 74 k's over the speed limit while drink driving in Glenvale has been charged. Police allege the 27-year-old allegedly had a blood alcohol limit of 0.138% when pulled over going 144 k's an hour along Euston Road last month. He'll face court for driving under the influence. Students have covered Oakey State School's fence in flowers and signs, honouring late Principal Scott Pacey. And to sport, Toowoomba's Will Brown will hit Mount Panorama for Bathurst qualifiers today after track surface complaints during yesterday's practice.
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3: Hey, I'm Michaela Savage. Fitness influencer and former bachelor Sam Wood remains in custody this morning after being denied

0: arrested. And to the US, the lawyer for Krista Pike says she's now up and walking, though is still mentally foggy a bit over a week after her failed execution.
1: Clean clothes, a warm shower, a conversation. 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
0: It seems likely the NRL decider will remain in Sydney next year. Brisbane's Suncorp Stadium could be out of action due to the Rugby World Cup. And Oscar Piastri says he could compete in the Bathurst 1000 someday.
2: Maybe one day. Long
3: way down the track.
2: Yeah, long way down the track. But, I mean, even just to do a lap at Bathurst is I definitely want to tick that box.
0: Check out the full chat on Rusty's Garage. Drivers will hit Mount Panorama for Bathurst qualifiers today after track surface complaints during yesterday's practice.
1: Chest pain? Racing hard? It could be a heart attack. 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
4: This is Heat Weather.
5: Partly cloudy, heading for a top of 27 degrees on the Darling Downs. Tonight, dropping to 16. Tomorrow, a shower or two with a high of 24. And your music sorted with a curated playlist for every mood. 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
11: Let's get it. This is the part of the show where you get to decide the songs. We give you a theme. Jess will throw up a song. I'll throw up a song. You guys get to vote. You go, what do I want to hear? Today's theme is from producer Babs. Hello.
9: Hello. Today's theme is Powderfinger songs.
11: Great idea.
9: So Powderfinger have started taking a leaf out of Taylor Swift's books and posting a bunch of cryptic clues on billboards around Australia. They're teasing a potential reunion tour, and they hung up the microphone maybe 16 years ago.
11: Awesome.
9: So this is really exciting.
8: Since we've had new music, or just since the last
9: since
8: time they were together?
9: The last time they were together, was in 2020. They did like a virtual live stream during COVID, but they haven't actually played shows. So yeah. This is kind of exciting.
8: What are some of the cryptic clues they've released?
9: Let me look. Sunsets, they had like a date which was like 13th of the 11th, 2010, which is when they played their final shows. Like dates like that. Song lyrics, referencing old songs and that sort of thing.
8: Billboards aren't cheap. To hire a billboard for a 6-week run, I mean, they're obviously backing themselves in for an announce.
11: Let me tell you right now, they got a lot of money. I remember when I was living in Brisbane, because they are obviously Brisbane boys, whenever one of them would get into a... they would come to a show, they would always come in the back, you know, they would hide because they wouldn't want to know. But there was like an energy. There was always an aura when one of the boys came in. They're very cool.
8: Okay, so we'll keep you updated what all the clues lead to.
9: Yes,
8: but today, we're going to bat up a Powderfinger song each.
11: All right.
8: 0488881069 if you want to hear this.
11: This was like one of my old So Fresh CDs.
8: I love So Fresh. This has got to be So Fresh Summer. Text Jess if you'd like to hear Baby I Got You On My Mind.
11: Yes, I'm going to go to a classic. I'm still lost and running. Can't get enough. I mean, Babs, this is a classic.
9: I love this song.
8: Text Rowan if you want to hear Lost and Running. 0488881069. We're going to put 60 seconds on the clock right now.
3: Donna's what are you laughing just texted at? Donna. That's not how it works, Donna.
11: Text my
3: Jess
11: name
3: or Rowan
11: or Jess's name if you want to hear Baby I Got You On My Mind or Lost and Running. Donna. Hey babe.
8: Donna.
11: Good evening,
8: Donna. Good morning, Donna. We appreciate the contribution.
11: Where are we at, Shy Guy?
3: Thanks, Kate, Mel, Nick, Rachel.
8: When we
3: Lisa,
8: bat these
3: Michelle,
8: up, Shy
3: Gordy.
8: Guy, you said, ooh, it might be close, this one.
3: I think it might be a close one. I was really split at the moment.
8: Two very different vibes, though, from the finger.
11: Yeah.
8: Do we know what Powderfinger? What is that? Why are bands named?
11: I don't know. I can guess, but maybe not at this time of the morning. Oh. Maybe.
8: Oh.
11: Anyway.
8: Oh, I'm so... Oh.
11: That's what I would
8: assume. You know, in Radio 101, they say when you interview bands, don't ask them why they're called that. It's boring. But now I never know why anyone's called anything.

0: true. I get it.
1: Well, if we get the finger, yeah. We'll ask.
0: Oh, there we go. That's quick.
2: All right, Michael, Stacey, Kylie. Alana. Counting. Okay. Jess has won.
1: Oh!
0: Jess has won. Baby, I got you. I mean, this is a great song.
1: It's a great song.
0: An absolute classic.
1: Babs, today. Keep us up to date with finger news.
3: Sure.
0: Yes. It's got to do with the finger. We want to know.
1: Babs is your gal.
0: Friday banger. Powder finger.

0: Friday Bang on Jess and Rowan. Powderfinger are reuniting potentially. So we just threw up some Powderfinger songs.
1: Some Easter eggs on some billboards around Queensland or around Australia?
2: Sydney, Melbourne, Brisbane. Yeah.
1: So producer Babs will be our pipeline to the finger.
0: Yeah, cool.
1: For the latest on that. But we were just speculating, why are they called Powderfinger?
0: Yeah, I thought it may have been something to do with narcotics, but maybe not.
1: Producer Finger?
2: No, it's actually they took their name from the song Powderfinger by Neil Young because they used to cover Neil Young songs.
1: Were they like a tribute band?
2: I think it sounds like it, yeah.
1: Oh, my they God, to, there yep. you go.
0: There's so many people start with the bloody tribute band.
1: Yeah, find something you love. What do we all agree on? Let's call ourselves... You're not going to call yourselves Neil Young.
0: You no. can, well, you can't,
1: he already can exists you? As an artist.
0: Yeah, he's already that guy. Guys, next we are going to do a first-class relationship test. Stand by for that.
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0: morning. Like an animal. 10 minutes away, we do Alpha Bucks. Stand by for that. You want $10,000, you get 10 out of 10. 30 seconds to get it all right. We'll give you some money towards your Christmas. How good's that? Or whatever you want to do, I don't mind.
1: Yeah. Well, yesterday at this time, Kate said she wanted to spend it on Kokoda.
0: Yeah.
1: And she won. She's now buying hiking boots from Kathmandu and organising her flights.
0: Did a special on, I saw it, MacPack the other day. Oh, so, hey, guys.
1: There you go. She can get two sets.
0: Should be sweet.
1: Beautiful. Right now, Rowan, if you are in a relationship and you're wondering, is he the one?
0: Oh, yeah.
1: Here's the latest test, all right? Would he give up a first-class seat on a long-haul flight? A creator on TikTok, her name is Madeline McAdam. She has gone viral, not just for posing the question, but for her lived experience. Here's Madeline.
2: We were flying to go see his family. I do not have any status on any airplanes. He had a lot of status on airlines because he traveled a lot for work. We were boarding the flight and he had gotten upgraded to first class. I was thinking he was going to say to me like, oh, let's switch tickets. He doesn't switch with me. I go to economy, which is where I'm used to. It's fine, but whatever. And he's in the first class. He gets like a beer. He makes friends with the person next to him and like keeps looking back at me like waving. Which, listen, that's totally fine. Not my husband. Not my husband. My husband would force me to sit in that first class seat. And listen, it's not about the seat. It's not about the seat. It's the principle. A real man is going to switch with you, and I will literally 10 toes down take that to my grave. And
0: yeah, this is an interesting one because I've got a couple of thoughts here. Can I hit you up with them?
1: The first, floor is yours, baby. I'm waiting for a reply from my husband anyway, what he would do in the situation.
0: he'll avoid that if he's smart. First one, if he has lots of points and lots of status, he flies a lot. He doesn't need to sit in first class because he clearly does it enough and it's not a new experience. So if he's with his lady, maybe, and she clearly does not like this. So if he had said, babe, it's all yours. Even if she did the performative, don't worry about it. He'd be like, no. And she'd be like, okay. And she'd do it and it'd be fine.
1: There's an argument in Seinfeld, though. If he's used to it, it's harder for him to go backwards. Jerry gets offered the first class and Elaine's like, give it to me. He goes, but you've never experienced it. You don't know what you're missing. I'm going to take it because I know what I'd be missing.
0: Well, that's a great
1: argument. It's a powerful
0: argument.
1: Powerful Seinfeld. Argument.
0: I was saying it before off the air that I actually think my lady Lucy would say if I got given the first class ticket and she was even, let's say premium economy, she would be like, it's not my ticket. And we would actually have more of an argument, me trying to get her into first class. And she says all the time, you wouldn't give it up. I would, because I also know how good it is. So, you know, you give it a go. And by the way, that I only know is because someone else bought me a ticket. So it's like, it's not like
1: that's right. When you went overseas.
0: Yeah.
1: To Europe.
0: Yeah. To
1: Did
0: Madrid.
1: Did you go first?
0: We went business.
1: Oh, but still but very still nice.
0: Pretty nice.
1: Pretty nice.
0: Big fat Emirates where they got the bar upstairs and everything. Yeah. Shout out Warner Music. Thank you.
1: Thank you. He'll go again.
0: But I know how nice it is now. And yes, a long haul flight, much harder in the back. But I would go, but I'm not going to have a 4-hour argument with you if you don't want to do it. I'll sit there and love it.
1: And that's you playing the player. Yeah. You know your lady. Whereas I think Madeline is saying he should have offered.
0: I agree
1: with her. It's the principle. A lot of men, though, as you can imagine, coming in the comments going, why does the man always have to suffer?
0: I hate that.
1: Somebody saying, sue me for thinking I deserve nice things too. It's the principle. I always, Rowan, and I can say hand on heart, it's not the same first class to just the booth seat at a restaurant. But, you know, sometimes one side of the tables is bench seat, the other side is the normal seat.
0: Yeah.
1: My husband has had two back surgeries. I always offer him the bench seat.
0: Yeah,
1: which
0: take
1: you could
0: turns.
1: Argue sometimes at the restaurant, you notice it's all chicks on the bench and then Angus. But I know my man. I want him to be more comfortable.
0: Mm.
1: So I think it's a testament to your relationship. It's not about men and women per se.
0: Yeah.
1: I've just had a reply from Gussie.
0: Here we go.
1: I said, you get offered a first class upgrade. I'll be stuck in economy, though. Would you switch with me? He said, yeah, you can have it. Reluctantly.
0: Yeah. Furiously.
1: Correct answer, though.
0: Yeah.
1: He knows. Just a hypothetical.
0: Well, that's your husband.
1: That's my husband. Yeah, he's already locked in. / I'm already locked in.
0: And then would you just, okay.
1: Our issue is who gets stuck with the kid. That's the bigger issue.
0: Oh, here we go.
1: If you give business me first, class? I'll take the kid.
0: In first?
1: Yes. Whoever gets the better seat has to take the kid.
0: That's interesting.
1: I'm not being stuck in economy with the kid.
0: Yeah.
1: No. You can have the lie flat if you take the kid.
0: Yeah, okay. But would you prefer to be in first class with the lie flat, sleeping with her foot in your face, or in economy with your own peace?
1: What a question.
0: Why? What do you reckon?
1: I'd rather be middle seat, middle row.
0: One or the other, pick. Get off the fence.
1: No, I was saying I would take the middle row, middle seat, the worst seat on the plane if I could not deal with the kid.
0: Let him have the free beer.
1: With
0: and the
1: child.
0: Foot in the face. Good yeah. call.
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7: Toowoomba Range and the bypass looking fine. The Warrego adds speed between Gatton and Toowoomba. Does build up a little bit through Charlton. Not too bad through Oakey and through Dalby. Toowoomba Cecil Plains Road clear through Wellcamp and through Bitterston. And Anzac Avenue slow through Harristown. Rutland Street on the build through Kearney Spring and through Centenary Heights. Also through Harlingston and North Toowoomba. 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
8: This is a HIT news briefing.
9: Hey, it's Laura Pettigrew. A man has been charged, allegedly clocked going 74 k's over the speed limit while drink driving in Glenvale. The 27-year-old allegedly had a blood alcohol limit of 0.138% when police pulled him over while going 144 k's an hour along Euston Road last month. He was fined nearly $2,000 and will face court for driving under the influence later this month. Rent prices are continuing to climb across regional Queensland. New Cotality data shows the median house rent in Toowoomba rose 1.3% last quarter, reaching $647 a week. Despite the increase, vacancy rates have slightly improved, with 1.7% of rental homes sitting vacant. And business, government and industry leaders have gathered in Toowoomba to speak about biosecurity risks. The Queensland Farmers Federation event examined the possible impact of biosecurity threats on businesses.
8: HIT National News.
10: Good morning, I'm Matthew Layton. The AFP is taking its fight against organised crime further offshore, expanding overseas deployments to target fugitives and criminal networks. Former Bachelor star Sam Wood has been refused bail over domestic violence charges. The Queensland magistrate described the prosecution case as relatively strong, while Wood's lawyer says he'll contest the allegations. He's back in court next month, and for support, call 1-800-RESPECT. And young school leavers heading overseas are being urged to brush up on the risks before the celebrations begin. Almost 250,000 students finish Year 12 next month, with the family of a teenager who died from methanol poisoning in Laos issuing a warning. Foreign Minister Penny Wong has told Nine a new online safety resource is being launched for travellers.
11: And what that does is takes young people through real-life scenarios so they can, you know, make sure they know how to make smart choices.
12: Did you know that diabetes is Australia's fastest growing chronic condition? Over 300 Australians are diagnosed with the condition every day. Search Diabetes Australia to find out more.
10: Latrell Mitchell isn't giving anything away on his South Sydney future. The Rabbitohs star laughed off questions about free agency, saying his only focus is Australia's World Cup campaign and next week's opener against the Kiwis. And a late selection headache for Australia ahead of tonight's first test against South Africa. Cooper Connolly left training early yesterday wearing a face mask, reportedly battling a head cold. It could see Nick Maddison earn a surprise test recall after nearly 10 years.
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8: This is Heat Weather.
9: Partly cloudy, heading for a top of 27 degrees on the Darling Downs. Tonight, dropping to 16. Tomorrow, a shower or two with a high of 24. 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
17: Play for $10,000. We've got a Charlie. Hey, Charlie.
18: Good morning.
19: Morning. Charlie, this time yesterday, Kate won the $10,000, wanted to take her husband to Kokoda, do the Kokoda Trail. How do you want to spend 10 grand?
18: I am going to go on a massive junk food spree. I've been eating fat-free the last 6 months because I had a bad gallbladder. But that got removed 2 weeks ago, so I'm free.
19: Okay, so with 10 grand, hooly dooly.
17: Party on, Wayne.
19: Yeah. Are you Tim Tam fan?
18: I do love a good Tim Tam.
19: What about a tiny teddy?
17: Oh, mate.
18: Ooh, tea.
19: You've got it.
17: You got it.
19: How many Tim Tams could you buy with $10,000?
17: That's a lot.
19: Man. When they're on special, you know, 2 packs for $7. My goodness.
18: Ooh.
19: Charlie, your letter's T. Are you ready to rock?
18: I'm ready.
19: Your time will start after the first question, starting with the letter T. We need you to name. An animal.
18: Tiger.
19: A drink.
18: Tea.
19: An adjective.
18: Pass.
19: A singer.
18: Taylor Swift.
19: Something in the shed.
18: Tools.
19: A reality TV show.
18: Pass.
19: An international city.
18: Tokyo.
19: A flower.
18: Tulip.
19: An animated character.
18: I don't know.
17: Seven's not bad, babe. Seven's pretty good.
19: Seven's not bad, but it's not $10,000 worth of Tim Tam.
17: No. Adjective. Is what, Jess?
19: Tiny? Describing word, tiny, Charlie. I've said it so many times.
17: Describing words. You got a tall, tiny. What else? We have reality TV show. The Voice, The Amazing Race. Could have, you know, anything with a T. Really. Animated character, Tinkerbell, Tarzan. Couple there for you. Sorry, Charlie. Only 6.
18: Thank you both.
19: Thanks, Charlie.
17: Good luck with the junk food.
20: Spray.
19: Well, does that mean she's going to stay fat-free? Was she only going to have a Tim Tam if she got the money?
17: Listen, it sounds like she's determined.
19: Yeah, good on you.
17: Fair
19: 6
17: enough.
19: 6 months fat-free. Rock on.
17: Rock on, sis. Next. How do you, Jess, explain what we do? Like, how do you explain what we do on the radio? To people that you've never met.
19: Talk a little bit of nonsense and get paid for it.
17: Yep. Let's talk about that next.
19: Okay.
17: Bunch of people at the wedding were like, yeah, but what do you do? I was like, oh, okay. Let's talk about that. Okay.

0: Lang Lang. Let's beat her. That's a good one.
1: She might be around for a while, the old Ella Lang Lang.
2: She's fantastic.
0: Crack a tune.
1: Guys, just wanted to have a conversation. We'll also throw it out to you. It's like probably your last chance to win Hilary Duff tickets.
2: That's right. We have two double passes.
1: Mm-hmm.
2: One for the spoken word.
1: Yep.
2: That's if you call. And one for the written. That's if you text or DM. Get involved. Last chance. We'll award them at the end of the program.
1: It's as simple as that. Was at a wedding last week, and I remembered, I was like, we could talk about this on the radio, which is quite ironic because she said to me, I think it was my buddy's auntie, said to me, why, well, I guess I better be careful what I say around you.
2: Oh.
1: And I went, really?
2: Mm-hmm.
1: She went, yep. You'll use it for your talking and your radio. I said, maybe.
2: What was she talking about that then she caught herself? Well, she thought, I've got secrets.
1: No.
2: Can't share them with this bloke.
1: No, well, her husband, my mate's uncle, was like very interested in how it all works, which is great. They're classic uncle gear. Mate, like, this is awesome. How does it work? We know.
2: Because the bride and groom, or the groom was in radio, wasn't he? So a lot of radio people around.
1: Yes, okay. And then, so what is it? How do you do this? I was like, oh, we see stories. We bring stories of our own. Producers send through really good stories. And we go, how can we make this engaging? How can this be funny? And then Auntie went, well, then I need to be careful around you because you'll use it for your stories.
2: She's like, I'm not going to have another Chardonnay. I might get a little too loose-lipped around the radio guy.
1: Oh, they were great. They were great. And then another lady said, so what is it you do? Like, how, we hear it, but we don't, how does it work? Turn the microphone on and give it a go. And I think the more times you give it a go, I think maybe the better you get and the funnier you can maybe get.
2: Mm.
1: It's just about hearing a story, giving your perspective and finding sometimes a funny angle that people might like to enjoy to hear.
2: That's, I think, what I lean into. I go, you know, the average commute could be 15 minutes, could be 45 minutes. Hey, could be 3 hours.
1: Yep.
2: Just trying to put a smile on some dials.
1: Yeah. Said to me, but what's funny?
2: Oh, my God.
1: And I went, you make it funny.
2: Did you say my co-host? She's hilarious. She makes everything funny.
1: I said, not only is my co-host stunning, but also really funny.
2: Because I think people get a bit caught up, like, hang on, we're having a conversation right now. Could this go on the radio? Well, no.
1: Could.
2: Do you think this would put a smile on someone's dial?
1: I do say that. I didn't say that to this lady, but I do sometimes say, depending on who it is and how in my face they are, I go, do you think everything that comes out of your mouth is super fun and engaging and worth talking about?
2: Mm.
1: I'm obviously gorgeous and hilarious, but not everything I say is probably worth on the radio.
2: Totally. Do you also find I get a bit hung up because we're not stand-up comedians?
1: Yes, you do.
2: I don't. What?
1: No. What?
2: I don't call myself a comedian. So I think people go, you're trying to be funny, you're a comedian. Yeah. No.
1: No.
2: I'm just saying. Just trying to have a laugh with my buddy.
1: Yeah.
2: And if you happen to laugh in the car, that's wonderful.
1: Yep.
2: Just trying to make the humdrum
1: a
2: little lighter for you.
1: I said, you can make anything funny. And then it turned into a bit like Dance Monkey. Shout out Tones. And I was a bit like, well, show me. It was a bit like show me.
2: Perform for me.
1: It was a bit like when a comedian goes, tell us a joke.
2: Someone says, tell us a joke, comedian.
1: But by the way, this was all fun. This was all fun chat. We were at a Mexican place having tacos. It was fantastic. And I said, all right, let me show you. I'll look into my content folder that I have. You have notes, obviously, in our phones.
2: Things you could bring to the show.
1: And I was like, it's kind of like dinner party stuff. She was like, oh, well, go on. And I went,
2: your dog could talk.
1: What question would you ask it? And they went, oh, my God, my dog, Tilly, says da-da-da-da, and she does this, and I would want to know. And I went, bingo.
2: Put this on the radio.
1: And that was like I'd done a magic trick.
2: Yes.
1: They went, but we would love to know, how do you explain your job?
2: Yeah, why don't you do the reverse to us? Explain your job.
1: Yeah.
2: We'll see if we can guess it.
1: For some Hilary Duff tickets. Can we guess what it is?
2: Maybe don't say, like, I fix cars.
1: Nah.
2: I could guess mechanic.
1: Yeah. If you're a plumber and you were like, well, cleaning out your pipes. It's like, well, that's interesting.
2: But if that's how you explain it, that's how you explain it. We've got a double pass to see Hilary Duff.
1: Yeah.
2: 13 10 60. at a dinner party, when you meet new people, at a wedding like Rowan,
1: yeah.
2: how do you explain what you do? Tell us. Maybe you and Hillary Duff together.
1: Totally. That's the thing too. It may be because we don't have a very traditional job. Mm. It's kind of, it is interesting.
2: Left like, of centre.
1: What the hell do you do? Sometimes we ask ourselves that.
2: That's right.
1: You know, but it is what it is. 13, 10, 60, take calls next. Jess and Rowan, morning.

0: We are asking you on 131060 or 0488881069.
1: If you are going to text, though, don't say what your job is. I'm reading
0: them. Oh, right.
1: I would love to do some text with this, but people are going, I'm a this. This is how I explain it. Now, the game is say the explanation you give to people of your job and we'll guess.
0: Yeah.
1: But people are saying, I'm a criminal lawyer. Dude.
0: Yeah. That's cool.
1: What do you want me to do?
0: But you have to just maybe just give an explanation.
1: Just the explanation.
0: Yeah, and then we will
1: Danny,
0: guess
1: police
0: what you
1: dispatcher.
0: Are.
1: I can't guess now.
0: Yeah, you send out
1: You've
0: the truth.
1: Said
0: troops.
1: It.
0: Wait, we'll guess what you are.
1: We want to guess what you are after Rowan had to explain what a radio host
0: is. Yeah, and they just know you just talk into the big stick and somehow keep it moving.
1: That's right.
0: I get it. Is like I was saying to Jess before, I said, it is a bit of a weird one. We don't have the typical sit in the office and type or, you know, or
1: I don't actually know what our job description says in our contract. Like, what does it say? Does it say entertain people?
0: Yeah, there's all of that.
1: We're entertainers.
0: Oh, yeah, I remember looking at it. You wouldn't have looked at yours in a long time.
1: I kept getting rolled over, baby.
0: That sounds good to me, huh?
1: Not bad.
0: I have to pick up a new one. Damn it! So I did get to read it again. You know what I mean?
1: That's right.
0: So, yeah, it basically, I had to say that at dinner. I was like, yeah, we entertain, we engage, and
1: sometimes educate.
0: And have
1: we teach us.
0: Don't
1: have the qualification.
0: No way, definitely not.
1: So, Jess on 131060. Jess, don't say what your job is. Just tell us how you describe it to new friends.
0: Yeah.
2: My job's a bit funny. My husband still can't even describe or explain what I do for work.
1: Great.
2: but I think the easiest way I say it to people is I get elderly people into homes and charge them money and then return them money once they leave.
1: Okay, that's now you sound like...
0: what the hell is that? Hang on.
1: It's not a crime you're describing.
2: No,
1: you're this not, is a legitimate job.
2: No, it's not criminal.
0: Okay, this is... So you... What do you mean return the money? Hang on. So,
1: oh, when they die?
0: When they die. So, that's the deposit. Right. So you get... what do you call them?
1: Are you like a... like almost like a real estate agent, a landlord for a
0: elderly?
1: Nursing home or retirement village?
2: Kind of.
0: What's your title?
2: So I'm a billing and admissions officer in the aged care sector.
1: Billing and admissions officer. That's exactly how we want to play the game.
0: Yes, perfect. Well done,
1: Jess. Thank you, Jess. And yeah, that's a bit grim, isn't it? It's like you take the deposit like at a hotel, but when you die...
0: And who do you give it to?
1: You refund it back
0: we'll
1: to the family. Glenn on 131060, good morning to you.
0: Hey, Glenn.
3: Good morning, Jess and Rowan. How are we going?
0: Good, bro.
1: Stunning, babe. Describe your job the way you would describe it at a dinner party.
3: Right, the only way I can describe it is I keep you on the straight and narrow and I get you laid.
0: What? And get you laid? Oh, this is a fantastic one. I reckon you're a concreter or...
1: Nice.
0: Laid.
1: Is it? Are you in mattresses?
0: Like brick... Oh, no, because the spine arches kind of... Glenn, you've nailed this, Glenn.
1: Yeah, very good.
0: I would say, I reckon you are...
1: Concreter's nice.
0: You're a concreter.
1: Or a bricky?
0: I was going to say bricky.
3: Oh, not quite a bricky and not quite a concrete. Oh. I'm a wall and floor tiler.
0: Okay.
1: I love
0: well
1: Tylers.
0: Done.
1: If I wasn't doing radio, I'll keep Glenn's number.
0: Yeah, keep Glenn.
1: Love Tylers.
0: Well done, Glenn.
1: Thank you. Perfect.
0: That's how you play the game.
1: Tara on 131060, good morning to you.
4: Good morning.
1: Describe your job like you would to a new person in your life.
0: What do you got?
4: Okay, I'm a part personal assistant, part therapist, part dishy, part nappy changer, part laundry service.
0: Yep, I know.
1: You're a live-in housekeeper.
0: No, you're a childcare worker.
4: Rowan's probably closer.
0: Oh.
1: Childcare worker. So
0: you're a nanny.
4: Oh, they're closer.
0: Au pair? You're one of those live-ins.
1: Ah, from Germany.
4: I feel like Jess should know this one.
1: Oh, I know. Doula.
4: Yes.
1: Yeah.
0: Oh, you're a doula. You're a doula. Oh, no.
1: Perfect. Jack of all trades.
0: Jack of all trades.
1: All
0: that's
1: right.
0: Fun.
1: There are some more coming through on the text line. They're not actually saying what it is now, Rowan. Do you want to come back with a couple on the text line and we'll keep playing?
0: Quick song. We'll roll through.
1: Sure.
0: Send your text through and your description. Not actually what the job is.
1: Someone said, I drive a truck.
0: Yeah, no, that's not how this works, bro.

0: Jess and Rowan, good morning. We are asking, how can you explain your job? And then can we guess what you do? We had some great calls before. We got a few on the text line. People weren't getting on the text. They were just going, I'm a truck driver. We go, nah, Matt, you need to describe what you do.
1: Yeah, which now I realise we come into another issue, Rowan. Please be paying attention because now I want to know what you actually do. I'm going to read them to you.
0: Oh, yeah.
1: I don't have the answer.
0: Oopsies. Yeah.
1: So pay attention.
0: Yep.
1: Ashley.
0: Mm.
1: I am Homer Simpson.
0: No, I don't know that one. I'm a home.
1: Oh. And we can't ask Ashley follow-up questions.
0: Wait, Ashley works in a nuclear plant? Is that kind of what the vibe is?
1: Why does she say Homer Simpson?
0: Oh, she's a work from home Homer Simpson. Maybe, doesn't Homer work from home?
2: Could just be a typo.
1: Shy guy, you're on follow-up text. I'm going to keep rolling.
0: Yeah, you roll.
1: Because otherwise we're going to sit here and wait.
0: Yeah, you roll.
1: Who else? Alana.
0: Mm.
1: I convince tiny humans that crayons are not a food group.
0: Childcare.
1: It's got to be a childcare worker.
0: Got to be childcare.
1: Similarly, I think Angela.
0: Mm.
1: I cook dinosaurs for small people.
0: Oh,
1: you thinking dino nugs?
0: Yeah. I'm thinking
1: again,
0: dino nugs.
1: Childcare worker.
0: Puppy dogs.
1: Maybe a nanny or something.
0: Yeah.
1: Jess, I spend my days dealing with people's money, property, and belongings, but usually only after they're no longer around to tell me what to do with them.
0: Is that an executor? Is that the people that do the wills?
1: Yes.
0: Yeah, who execute the wills?
1: I think, pay attention, people. If you've texted, we want to wrap these up. Blake. My job is to set people up to restore them back to where they were before something bad happened.
0: Oh, you're a rehabilitation worker.
1: Nice. Or even like a speech pathologist.
0: What do you think, Shy Guy?
2: I haven't read the answer yet, but I think it's like a mortician sort of vibe, like dresses them.
0: Oh, you reckon it's one of them?
1: But it says restore people, babe. I reckon restore.
2: Yeah, you dress them up.
0: Yeah, I get it.
1: Yeah,
2: restore something bad that died.
1: Mm. Interesting. Blake, could you please come back?
0: Blake.
1: A second Blake. Now we're getting confusing. Two Blakes.
0: Another Blake.
1: I tell people I'm a meat surgeon.
0: Oh, you're a butcher.
1: I'll be a butcher.
0: Yum.
1: These are great. Have we had any follow-ups of anyone?
2: Not from the ones we've read.
0: Okay, so what you're trying to tell us is all of our answers were correct.
1: Kelly, I'm a legal drug dealer.
0: Oh, you're a pharmacist.
1: Nice. Well, I'm saying nice, maybe.
0: I guess so. I'm just shooting from the hip now.
2: Blake's an insurance broker.
1: Which one's that?
0: Oh, that's...
1: Is that the meat surgeon?
2: Restore back to where they... This was
0: I like
2: doomed.
0: Mortician better. Mortician was better. Wake up and Jess and
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7: Toowoomba Range and the bypass travelling well. The Warrego at speed between Gatton and Toowoomba, and between Toowoomba and Dalby looking fine. Gore Highway travelling well through Pittsworth and Southbrook. Anzac Avenue slow through Harristown. Taylor Street to Tor Street busy to Newtown. And Ruthven Street slow through Harlaxton and North Toowoomba as well. 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That's the latest traffic up to date. Another check for you this afternoon on the Darling Downs. 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
2: Good morning, I'm Matthew Layton. Three men accused of murdering two Australian surfer brothers and their US friend are set to learn their fate. A judge in Mexico is expected to deliver a verdict after closing arguments, with Jake and Callum Robinson's parents also due to address the court. Pressure is growing over the credit card surcharge shake-up, with councils now warning they could also stop accepting cards. Foreign Minister Penny Wong has told Nine those decisions are up to councils, while the ATO remains independent from government.
3: The vast majority of credit card transactions in this country, though, are not ATO and are not local government. They're when you go and buy a cup of coffee.
2: And a major legal setback has hit the investigation into former Prince Andrew Mountbatten Windsor. UK police have accepted warrants used to search properties in Sandringham and Windsor were incorrectly granted. He's not being charged, denies wrongdoing, and the wider investigation remains ongoing.
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2: James Tedesco has backed Spencer Lenu's switch to Parramatta, saying he'll be a huge addition for the Eels. The Roosters skipper says Blues teammate Mitch Moses is already keen to welcome him.
5: Yeah, I know Mitch is excited to have him there. And Spence obviously he brings value wherever he plays, and you know, showing where he's won grand finals at Penrith and now with us, so he's going to be a great value for him.
2: And tonight in Durban, Australia begins its first test against South Africa.
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1: This is Heat Weather.
0: Partly cloudy, heading for a top of 27 degrees on the Darling Downs. Tonight, dropping to 16. Tomorrow, a shower or two with a high of 24. 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
3: Jess and
4: Rowan. Let me tell you right now, things are heating up with Macca's. They got the bold new Nashville range.
5: Yee-haw.
4: We say yee-haw to that, baby.
5: Mm-hmm.
4: They got the Nashville McCrispy, the McSpicy, and the McWrap. It's a classic kind of American-style vibe with the slaw, the pickles. And they're doing the Nashville sauce. The sauce is the big deal.
5: Hell yeah.
4: There's also the seasonings. They do them on the McWings.
5: And the shaker fries.
4: And the McShaker fries. Available after 10:30 a.m. for a limited time, guys. Get yourself in a Macca's. Get some. Oh, get some. I'm about to try that.
5: It's a Friday vibe.
4: It is definitely a Friday vibe. Some McWings.
5: Don't try and drive with the McWings. You might get them through the drive-thru. Pull over in the car park. Enjoy the wings as they're meant to be enjoyed.
4: Yeah, that's what I was going to say. I was going to say get in the car park and just smash them.
5: Open a window.
4: Stuff them in your face.
5: Open a window. Get a nice, you know, breeze coming through.
4: Yeah.
5: Get us on the radio.
4: There's no shame.
5: Oh, that's a hell of a combo.
4: There is absolutely no shame in getting some McWings in the parking lot.
5: You McLegend. Dipping them in the McSauce.
4: Oh.
5: Enjoying Jess and Rowan on the McListener app.
4: Get
5: which I think he's playing Funny Buggers today. Thanks for everyone who's flagged
4: it. Thank you. You go home and then you McStuffed. Have a McSleep.
5: Oh, my
4: yum,
5: God.
4: Yum, yum, yum, yum. What a day. That's
5: wake
4: a good Friday
5: up and
4: vibe.
5: McStart again.
4: That is a great McFriday vibe.
5: Oh, yeah.
4: Livy Rodrigo. We'll do the McProducer's Diary next.
5: After McStupid song.
4: Nice one.

0: song could ever say. Jess and Rowan, morning. Let's wrap up the week that was with the Producer's Diary.
1: Happy Friday. It's Executive Producer Shy Guy here with Producer Babs with another edition of the Producer's Diary, where we take you through the week that was with Jess and Rowan.
2: I forgot to pack a bra today, so I can commando up top.
0: Oh.
2: But I got panties on.
0: Yeah, good girl. Sorry. Sorry.
3: Duh. Moving on. Jess stopped herself mid-sentence talking about her husband Angus, and Rowan didn't want to move on without knowing just what she was about to say.
2: I was going to say something so mean.
0: Please, say it. But what, about me?
2: No.
0: About your husband?
2: No, just about...
0: Well, who?
2: Listen, I don't want to say it. It was mean.
0: You know what? I'm not pressing play until I find out the vibe of what it is.
2: Well, I was going to say something about the situation. I've changed my mind.
0: Oh, so it's about Angus?
2: I've changed my mind, and I don't wish to continue the train of thought.
0: So it's not true.
1: Is that your foot?
0: Mm-hmm.
1: Okay.
2: He's trying to make noise to avoid it going to the backup tape.
1: Blame Backstreet Boys.
0: We will get to this. It will happen. Why will you not tell me what it is?
2: It was not a nice thing to say. I'll tell you off air.
1: Why don't you turn off the mics?
2: No, I don't trust
1: Jess
2: him.
1: Can tell
2: nope,
1: it.
2: Don't trust him. He's quick-fingered over there.
1: Rowan opened up about some pimply cyst thing he's got on his stomach that he went to the doctor about. But after that, he decided to tell his barista about it straight after.
0: I thought it was like a big pimple, but there's no... Like, I can't see any, like, pus kind of just where... my pant line is kind of where my hips are, just in front underneath my belly button. And it's
2: hot.
0: Like it was getting, and I was like, man, it was getting bigger, and I was kind of just playing with it. Just look at like just like because it hurt. Like I just kind of was like, ow. But then I like looked down and I was like, oh my god, it's all on my hands.
2: You popped it.
0: Yeah, I popped it myself. I was like, there's a really hard bit, and then there was heaps of like salt. And he was like, he was like, oh. I was like, but now it's all red and like not sore. And he goes, you have to keep an eye on that. Otherwise, I'm gonna have to give you anesthetic, cut you open, scoop it all out. Went down the road, I was like, go get a coffee. And there's a coffee shop and this girl owns it and went, got anything fun? Got any goss? And I went,
2: Oh, here we go.
0: I was just at the doctor. And so she's standing there at the counter and this poor girl is like, lance it out. And I'm like, yeah, like stat. So it all just comes out. She went, whoa. And I was like, yes, I know you do those steamed long blacks. Can I get one of them, babe? She went, yeah, totally. I'll give you two. Baby, if you want me to,
1: Producer Babs is moving house and she's getting rid of some of her horny novels.
2: They're not horny novels.
1: Yeah, they are. The guys thought maybe it was Babs' attitude giving bad vibes, but to prove this, Jess took the same novels into the same op shop to see how that would go. We reenacted it on air.
2: Shy Guy, take it away.
1: Hey, how you doing today?
2: Oh, I'm so good, thank you. Are you taking donations of books?
1: Are they fiction, like novels?
2: Yeah.
1: Absolutely, bring them in. Thank you so much for your donation.
2: That's it, babe. Are you joking? Literally.
0: Bro.
2: After you put the box of books in my boot yesterday, I went straight to the shop before I picked up my little girl from gymnastics. I said, this would be better without the kid because I don't want sympathy. I was there for all of 60 seconds.
0: Are you, hang on, stop.
4: No,
0: sounds
4: I'm
0: like,
4: actually, I'm dumbstruck.
0: It sounds
4: just,
0: like...
4: I hey,
2: man,
4: can't believe it.
2: The, at the end of the day, you got rid of your stuff.
4: Yeah, but like,
2: and your
4: to
2: boot,
4: what end?
0: No, no,
4: I've
0: no.
4: been stereotyped
0: you
4: and put cheated. In a box.
0: Well, they wouldn't. They if you were in a box, they wouldn't take it.
3: We were talking all things laundry habits and learnt the guys aren't fans of the dryer. But then we also learnt Jess is hit and miss with the underwear.
0: You using the dryer much? I try to use it.
2: I hate the dryer.
0: Yeah, I try to use a dryer.
2: I hate the sound of it. I'm always worried it's going to catch fire. I hate cleaning out that lint thing. And I think it's really energy inefficient.
0: Yeah, correct. If I'm like all of a sudden, oh, no undies. I'll chuck them in the dryer.
2: Oh, see, I'll wear bikini bottoms if I need to.
0: That is
2: Orco Commando.
0: That's cool. I like that.
2: I forgot to pack a bra today, so I can commando up top.
0: Oh.
2: But I got panties on.
0: Yeah, good girl. Sorry. Sorry. I told you today it's going to be weird. Why do I say that?
2: My husband is away. You're he like, listens.
0: You know what? He'll be listening. He'll be like, get him up. He'll back me.
1: All right, that's it from us. We'll see you again next week.
2: Bye.
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5: Toowoomba's average unleaded price today is around $2.40 a litre, while some servos are selling it as low as $2.30. 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
1: I wake up. 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

0: Jess and Rowan, good morning. We have some Hilary Duff tickets to give away for the best contribution of the week on the call and on the text line. Spoken word, written word, prizes. Jess.
1: That's right. Hilary Duff said, I'm going to give you two double passes, guys, but they're not together.
0: No.
1: She's relatively sold out, so I appreciate she couldn't give us four in a row, unlike the NRL Grand Final.
0: Yeah, we sorted that out, didn't we?
1: We sorted that out.
0: Don't worry about that.
1: Didn't we? So we thought, let's split them. We don't usually do this, but
0: yeah.
1: More the merrier, we say, who get to go see Hilary Duff. She's here at the end of the month, Rowan.
0: Agreed.
1: Very, very exciting. So, two orders of business on the calls. Okay. The spoken word. We asked earlier this week, how extra is your mum?
0: Yep.
1: Remember I told you how mum, in the run-up to my daughter's third birthday, which is not till the end of the month, she's already made three practice unicorn cakes.
0: Yeah.
1: Because I put her in charge of the cake.
0: Yep.
1: So Jade told us, how extra is your mum? Mum rocked up to drop off lunch. Jade had forgotten her lunch at school on their horse.
0: It's magical.
1: Just thought it'd be a bit whimsical and the kids get a kick out of it. She's talking about it two decades later.
0: Tell you what, I get a kick out of it now if I saw someone walking down and brought some lunch on a horse.
1: Dude, I wonder, like, my little girl will start school, not for a couple of years, but I've got a pretty big dog.
0: Yeah.
1: Maybe I could put a saddle on Gianni if I ever need to rock up. Let the kids get a kick out of that.
0: That's a big dog.
1: Very good. And we've also got...
2: Lauren.
1: Lauren on the text
0: line.
1: Well done. 0488881069. What did we ask?
2: I'm trying to work it out. I can't remember. We asked a lot of questions.
1: What'd you find?
2: Something off the back of the ATM where they found 120. Something like that.
0: What'd you find? And Lauren, a family friend of hers, found $15,000 carved into a book. Unbelievable scenes.
1: Absolutely. And the family friend used that money to buy an engagement ring. Didn't tell the misso that's where the money came from.
0: It is what it is.
1: It is what it is. Thank you for the excellent contributions right across the week. I must say, Hillary helped the people lift.
0: Thank you, Hillary.
1: Thank you, Hillary. Honourable member of the show.
0: Bad stuff. That's wicked. We are back again next week, guys. Thank you for getting involved with the show, winning some prizes. Do we know we've got next week's show, guys? It slipped my mind.
2: We have got... $500 to spend at the Collagen Co.
0: Oh, ooh. Nice.
2: Beauty nutrition for women doing it all.
0: Oh, I like that. Lovely.
2: I'm
0: well
2: sure
0: done.
2: Sure men can use it too.
0: Yeah.
2: Why not?
0: Collagen is not just a lady exclusive.
1: No, it's not. It's not made by our ovaries.
0: No.
1: Oh, you know what? I don't actually know where collagen is produced in the body.
0: Collagen is mostly...
1: skin stuff?
0: Yeah. I have collagen protein.
1: Why you glow.
0: Yeah, see what I'm saying?
1: Your skin be so supple.
0: It's because I don't be doing the whey protein. It mucks with me a bit, so I've got to do the collagen protein.
1: Where is collagen?
0: You know, I think they normally get the collagen out of, like, beef and stuff, I think.
2: Oh, the collagen colors sell this stuff.
0: What stuff?
2: Like the collagen powder.
0: Yeah, there you go. Yeah, there you go.
1: Well, duh.
0: No, they sell heaps of stuff. Excuse me.
1: What else would they sell? They're called the Collagen Co.
2: They have heaps of, or a whole round. I'm not here to sell this thing.
0: Yeah, that's what we'll do. And
1: primary building block of your body's skin, muscle, bone, tendons, ligaments, and other connective tissue.
0: Sick.
1: That's some important stuff.
0: Yeah. We got $500 for you next week of it.
1: That's right. Have a fabulous weekend.
0: Yep.
1: We'll be back on Monday.
0: Au revoir.
1: Bye-bye.
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14: Hey there, it's Laura Pettigrew with your local news. The opposition has renewed calls for the government to release the work plan for the Special Commissioner for Regional and Rural Queensland. Former LNP staffer Andrew Cripps was appointed to the role in April, aimed at strengthening the voice of regional communities and identifying economic opportunities. But Deputy Labor Leader Cameron Dick claims Queenslanders are still in the dark about what the Commissioner is doing. A man allegedly pulled over going 74 k's over the speed limit in Glenvale will face court this month. Police allege he also had a blood alcohol reading of 0.138 when he was pulled over on Euston Road last month. He was fined nearly $2,000 for speeding and charged with driving under the influence. And to sport, Toowoomba's Will Brown will continue to fine-tune ahead of Bathurst qualifying this arvo. It follows a rough practice one when he clipped the inside wall during the opening 20 minutes.
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19: Hello there, I'm Matthew Layton. One of Australia's biggest planned share market floats is off. AI data centre operator Firmus has dumped its ASX listing plans because of market conditions and says it'll now explore private funding and other options. A man is under police guard after an alleged carjacking ended in multiple crashes with a woman struck and hospitalised in Sydney's CBD. Three men accused of murdering Australian brothers Jake and Callum Robinson and their US friend are due to learn their fate today. The federal government is in talks with the ATO as criticism grows over plans to stop credit card payments. Labor Minister Murray Watt telling Seven consultation is needed, but he's making no promises on a reversal.
20: Well, as I say, ministers from our government are engaging with the ATO about this, the relevant ministers who are in those portfolios. I'm not going to be flagging any change.
19: And search warrants used to raid former Prince Andrew Mountbatten Windsor's homes have been ruled unlawful, but the police investigation remains ongoing.
21: Research shows that regularly eating ultra-processed foods can increase your risk of developing type 2 diabetes by 53%. Search Diabetes Australia for more about the nation's fastest-growing chronic condition.
19: Spencer Leniu is officially on his way to Parramatta, and former New South Wales prop Aaron Woods likes what the Eels are putting together.
22: Jerome Luai alongside Jaden Sewer. They've realised that they lacked a little bit of go forward last year, so they've got a couple of powerful forwards. Look,
23: they need outside backs.
22: They need outside backs, but I like what Riles is doing. He's making plays. He's making plays for genuine winners too. Like, Jerome Luai's won four competitions.
19: And Australia's first test against South Africa gets underway tonight in Durban.
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18: This is Heat Weather.
14: Partly cloudy, heading for a top of 27 degrees on the Darling Downs. Tonight, dropping to 16. Tomorrow, a shower or two with a high of 24. 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
27: 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MJ with you on your number one hit music station. It is R&B Friday and we are hanging out at the uni today at Clive Berghofer Rec Centre for the Regional Disability Expo. I'll tell you more about that soon when we catch up with organiser Sharon Fullwood. Right now, let's get into the music with a Konski mashup. I got a hand.

and R&B Friday. Hit Squad and I are hanging at the Clive Burghoff Rec Centre out at the uni. It is that time again. The Regional Disability Expo is on. So if it's info or guidance, practical solutions you're after, this is the place to come. Let's get back into some tunes with Destiny. It's Hit.

0: We have to ask, will you take the pleasure?
1: Go to every concert that's coming at the moment. Facial, hairdo.
0: Or risk it for the treasure.
2: Flash some cash.
0: Have a think. Your chance to win. Hits. $100,000 guilty pleasures is 50.

0: That's Jack Harlow. It's Hit South Queensland. Happy R&B Friday. Gorgeous day in Toowoomba, 19 degrees at the moment. Now, the Hit Squad and I, we've hit the streets today. We are at the Regional Disability Expo. It's just in Baker Street at the Clive Berghofer Rec Centre. Now, the kids I've brought with me, of course, and you've brought the prize wheel too, Mitch.
1: Yes, we have. You can come on down, spin the prize wheel for your chance to win lolly bags and also the chance to win vouchers up to the value of $25. So make sure to come on down and see the Hit Squad here this morning.
0: Yeah, it's going to be a warm one too as the day goes on. We've got plenty of cold drinks for you as well. Regional Disability Expo. On again, gee, it's rolled around fast, hasn't it? Come see us at Clive Berge Rec Centre, just in Baker Street. 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

0: We're your number one hit music station. It's Hit South Queensland out in the sunshine on an R&B Friday because the Regional Disability Expo is on again. I'm talking to organiser Sharon Fullwood. Now, I can't believe it's rolled around again so quick.
1: I know. 8 years. Can you believe it?
0: Nuts. And congratulations too, because this event has become an incredible success.
1: It is. It's so wonderful to have so many people come in and see and be able to make really good informed decisions because they've seen what's available in Toowoomba.
0: Exactly right. So if it's support or information or just having a look around at what's new and what's available, then this is the place to come. We're here at the Clive Berghofer Recreation Centre in Baker Street, just across from the uni. So make sure you come and say hi today. Now, Sharon, is there any really exciting new innovations that you've got to tell us about?
1: Maybe not so much the innovations, it's the upgrade of everything that's always exciting. So we've got upgraded wheelchairs, personal products.
0: Yeah.
1: We've got guys here with displays on how they can make your homes automatic, like sliding doors and opening doors and alarms and, you know, all those sorts of things, along with your everyday physio, OT, speeches, you name it, we've got it.
0: Yeah, it's a game changer. Come and check it out, the Regional Disability Expo. It's out here at Clive Berghofer Rec Centre in Baker Street. And that is what's coming into your ears in around 5 minutes' time. 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
0: 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All you got to do, spend $100 or more in any department during the 28th birthday sale at Harvey Norman Toowoomba and bam, you're in the draw. So whether it's furniture, bedding, flooring, computers or electrical, every qualifying purchase gives you the chance to become one of 10 lucky finalists. So get into Harvey Norman Toowoomba, grab a great deal and celebrate 28 years with them, and you could also be one step closer to an incredible $10,000 shopping spree.
9: 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Saturday and Sunday, it's racing action from 10 a.m. Dragfest 2026, Friday, October 16 to Sunday, October 18. 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
17: Hey,

0: Hey, 19 degrees in Toowoomba, gorgeous spring day with a top of 27 expected. And we are out at the Regional Disability Expo today at the Clive Berghofer Rec Centre in Baker Street. 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Now, R&B Friday, and straight after news, I'm going to tell you more about how you could share in $100,000 with Hit South Queensland's $100,000 Guilty Pleasures. And first up, musically, we'll hear from this guy.
1: You talk dirty to me.
0: Jason Derulo. Come see us out here at the Clive Berghofer Rec Centre in Baker Street. Hit Squad's got lots of prizes for you to win. We've got some cold drinks as well. We'll see you soon. It's Hit South Queensland.
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16: 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Despite the increase, vacancy rates have slightly improved, with 1.7% of rental homes sitting vacant.